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1: Those stimulus checks during COVID. Iran-backed rebels in Yemen, the Houthis, have been on the move.
2: Rebels in Yemen claim they hit a military base in Saudi Arabia. The Houthi spokesperson saying they targeted weapons depots in a command and control center.
1: ABC's Lama Hassan at the foreign desk in London. The Saudis have shut down their oil pipeline that bypasses the Strait of Hormuz. That has pushed up global Brent crude to $108 a barrel. AAA says regular gas is $4.31, diesel is $6.20. 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
1: America's hope for its first U.S. Open men's Grand Slam in 23 years fails. Ben Shelton losing to Alexander Zverev at Flushing Meadows. Shelton also hoped to be the first black player to win the men's crown since Arthur Ashe in 1968. Well, Peter Parker couldn't fly that high forever.
4: After a 6-week run atop the box office, Spider-Man Brand New Day fell to second place this week, bested in theaters by Practical Magic 2.
5: No magic is stronger than sisterhood.
4: That legacy sequel, starring Nicole Kidman and Sandra Bullock, raked in $30 million to the web-slinger's $8.6 million.
6: What is happening to me?
4: Still, Spider-Man has set the record as the highest-grossing movie in domestic box office history. Meanwhile, in third place, Christopher Nolan's The Odyssey, collecting $8.1 million. Mike Dubusky, ABC News.
1: Protesters outside the Trump Golf Club in Ireland as President Trump attended a tournament there.
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9: In my heart, I don't think he should be welcomed anywhere. 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
1: Not clear what Trump heard outside, but inside he was cheered when he declared to golfers he's going to end the tariff on Irish whiskey. Wayne Cabot, ABC News.
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6: Happy Sunday. We'll have a mix of sun and clouds today. High approaching 80 degrees. Partly cloudy tonight. Low falling to 54. For Monday, mostly cloudy. A pretty cool day. High near 64. Tuesday, mostly sunny. High 71. Wednesday, partly sunny. Upper 70s.
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2: Peter Greenberg, welcome back to Peter Greenberg Worldwide for the second weekend of September 2026, a weekend of remembrance and honor as we acknowledge the 25th anniversary of 9/11. If you're just joining us, I hope you're doing that at remembering and acknowledging and having a good weekend wherever you happen to be. Let me tell you where we happen to be. Get out those maps. 36 degrees, 10 minutes north, 115 degrees, 8 minutes west. We're coming to you from Caesar's Palace in Las Vegas, Nevada, and a particularly good time to do that since they're celebrating their 60th anniversary. And it's funny because I've been coming to Caesar's Palace almost as long as that. I first came in 1971 as a very young correspondent for Newsweek, doing a story on, you guessed it, organized crime. And then doing a story on all the entertainers who performed here that I got a chance to watch. Then later on, doing the interviews with movie stars like Paul Newman as he ran around, that's right, the racetrack. Caesar's Palace became the racetrack for major automobile races, way before F1. And then, of course, dealing with just the explosion of development in Las Vegas and where it is today. An amazing story in and of itself. And we'll talk a little bit more about Caesar's Palace as we go on, but I also wanted to give you some updates in the news. You may have wondered, when Spirit Airlines failed back in May, where did all their passengers go? Where did all their planes go? Where did all their routes go? Well, we know where their planes went. They either went back to the leasing companies, some were actually broken up, and some were sold or released. Where did all their routes go? That's another story. First, where did all their passengers go? It might surprise you to learn that a large number of them are not flying. They chose the bus or the train. But that didn't stop competing airlines like Frontier and others from flooding the zone and going to those routes where Spirit did fly to try to gain that share of the market. JetBlue not only did that, they doubled and tripled down, making Fort Lauderdale nothing less than a super hub. And when those slots came up for LaGuardia, all those Spirit Airlines slots, guess who was the high bidder? JetBlue, a company that's got nearly $9 billion in debt, but is trying to save itself by getting more passengers in heavily trafficked markets. And what did JetBlue just do? Announced new routes from Fort Lauderdale to Baltimore, to Charlotte, to Nashville, to Detroit, to Cleveland, to Houston, to Chicago, even to Puerto Rico. Already they're flying 125 flights a day out of Fort Lauderdale. Now they're going to fly even more. We'll be watching that space. And one of the things tells me that at least initially, airfares will drop on those routes, just to be introductory in nature. We hope that's the case. Speaking of other airlines going into those markets, Frontier is one of them. They just came out with their Go Wild Pass. They do it every year. It's about $249. And on the surface, it seems to believe, or it seems to make you believe, that you can fly anywhere Frontier flies

0: only have to pay 1 cent per flight. I know what you're thinking. What's the catch? Well, first, let me explain the one penny deal. The reason why you're paying one penny is because you have to pay something for the flight, and Frontier doesn't want to get heavily taxed by the government on a ticket. So $249 gets you that unlimited flying through the end of February of next year. But there are other restrictions. You can't book 7 months in advance. You can't even book 7 days in advance. You can only book 1 day in advance because the seats that they're offering basically are last minute availability based on no shows or low load factor. So if your schedule is flexible, hey, you got a chance. If your schedule is not flexible, this is not for you. And even though Frontier also flies internationally, and that also applies to this pass, you can only basically book 10 days in advance. So not a lot of flexibility there. Just be aware of that. But it's a fun idea. And if your schedule is flexible, wow, you're going to have some fun. But remember, you're paying for everything else. So if you put out the averages, you're probably going to end up paying at least $100 per flight if you're checking bags and if you want a seat assignment, et cetera, et cetera, et cetera. So we'll watch that space as well. And for those of you who think that Las Vegas makes all of its money from gambling and gamblers, you might want to think again. Over the past 5 or 6 years, it's turned into a sports mecca, an entertainment mecca, and yes, a food mecca. Gambling represents only a smaller percentage of the revenues for the casinos than they've ever had before. You want a ticket to go see one of the major stars? You're talking $250. You want to go to a dinner? You're talking $250. Every named chef has made his or her mark on Las Vegas with signature restaurants, signature dishes, and the price to go with it. Think about this. 25 of the 43 master sommeliers in America are based permanently in Las Vegas. So you're going to see a major opportunity if you're a wine lover for varieties you didn't even think existed. And if you're not a wine lover and you like the club scene, keep in mind that some of the clubs here actually boast being the largest users of vodka in the world. And we're not talking little shot bottles. We're talking, you know, magnums, if you will, of vodka, if such a thing exists, with the price to go along with it. But the bottom line is, Las Vegas has come into its own. It's had a rough time. They were down about 7.5% in visitors last year. But right now, if you look at Caesar's Palace, they're fully booked. Not because they're discounting, but because people are waiting for the right moment to come and experience the city. And they've got to have a big variety of choices now. It's not just, you know, steak and ribs. It's fine dining all around. Here at Caesars, of course, you've got the legendary Nobu. Can't go wrong there. But there's another restaurant here. It's actually been here longer than anybody. It's an institution. And if you go there for dinner, don't make plans. You could be there for 3 to 3.5 hours because you're dealing with anywhere from 12 to 16 courses from the famed chef Guy Savoie. And by the way, that's the name of the restaurant, Guy Savoie. You might want to check it out. In fact, we're going to have the guys who run that restaurant on the show to talk about how they stay alive, how they succeed, how they adapt to a changing environment. Did anybody mention GLP-1 while we're at it? But if you're looking for a true experience, remember, the restaurant scene here is not just food, it's entertainment as well. You might want to check them out as well. So when we come back, we're going to talk about that. And a little bit later in the show, a fascinating book. I'll give you the tagline: What the Mob Accidentally Taught Las Vegas About Experience, Desire, and Service. And we'll be back to Caesar's Palace right after this.
1: Your flight might be late, but we're right on time. 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
1: Once again, here's Peter Greenberg.
0: Peter Greenberg back with you as Peter Greenberg Worldwide continues. And of course, you can always reach me. You know the drill. You email me, peter@petergreenberg.com, with your name, phone number. Don't

0: forget that phone number, question or problem, we will solve it right here on the air as we do on every single show. My next guest, happy to have her on the show, is the editor-in-chief of Travel Weekly, always on the forefront of what's going on, Johanna Jane Schill. How are you?
1: Good. How are you, Peter?
0: I'm okay. Or maybe I'm not okay because I can't keep up with the ebb and flow of what's going on in the travel industry right now, because we seem to be the ingredients of a perfect storm between Iran, between Ukraine, between Gaza, between oil prices, between the coming or insecurity or confusion about midterm elections, putting food on the table and gas in the car, and then there's travel. Historically, I think you might agree that in spite of all those things, travel seems to persevere. It's got an amazing resilience factor, but we have all these things happening at the same time now. What are you seeing out there?
1: Well, interestingly, we're speaking here at Las Vegas, and Virtuoso just said their bookings are up 20% this year. So that was really surprising based on all the things that you just said. What we've seen this year is travel is resilient. It's kind of amazing because all these things are happening, and it's changed things, right? I mean, Virtuoso said yesterday, for 2 years in a row, their biggest booking day was January 31st. This year, it was May 29th.
0: And that tells you everything you need to know about close-in travel booking, because there's no longer that people are not booking 8 months in advance. They're booking 2 weeks in advance.
1: Right. There's uncertainty. I mean, all of those things you mentioned create uncertainty. Uncertainty is usually not a friend to the travel industry.
0: Or the consumer.
1: But what we're hearing this year is they are still booking. They're booking closer in, as you said. They're maybe changing where they're going. But they're going to go. They're going to travel somewhere.
0: Or will they travel somewhere but spend fewer dollars and spend fewer days?
1: I guess it depends on whose guest you're talking about, right? Because if you're here at this conference, which caters to that high-end luxury traveler, they're spending more and they're staying longer. But in general, yeah, because people suddenly, are feeling it at the gas pump. They're feeling it in the prices just going up in general. And so flights are higher. So of course they're gonna have to cut back somewhere on that vacation.
0: And so, when they report bookings up 20%, that's through maybe June. But between June and December, they can't tell you that bookings are up 20%, because I'll give you an example. Just a couple of days ago, American Airlines sent out a note to 1,500 flight attendants saying, "We have too many flight attendants. Please take an unpaid leave." Whoa. What does that tell you about bookings? What does that tell you about American Airlines reducing the number of their flights? And all of a sudden, they got more planes than flight attendants, but they're not operating them. That's a significant stop.
1: Yeah, that's happening after in the beginning of the year, flight, prices being so high because the demand was there, things, may be changing. But at the same time, it really also just depends on the segment of travel, right?
0: All right, let's talk about that segment, because you cover the waterfront for everybody. Where are people going these days? Where do you see the biggest growth? Is it cruise? Is it resorts? Is it all inclusives? Is it, is it luxury trains, or is it just, just Holiday Inn?
1: I think, for our readers and the travel advisor client, they're seeing huge growth in cruise. And I think that kind of speaks to some of the uncertainty you're talking about, right? Some of those people who might have gone abroad this year are saying it's too expensive to fly, are saying it's,
0: So they're driving to the ports.
1: Well, if they can, they can drive to the ports, but it's also a much cheaper flight to fly down to Miami than it is to fly to Europe, right, to take a cruise. So we did hear some cruise lines saying they took a hit in the Mediterranean, but the Caribbean was really strong. So interestingly, Mexico had taken a hit back in February. There was some, the cartel violence, and then Mexico was strong, and now the hotel companies in the last few earnings calls said Mexico business was down. So I think that people are,
0: a roller coaster.
1: It's a roller coaster, exactly. Then, you get a news bite, you get a hit, they get over it, then the next thing comes.
0: And, historically, as you lead into a midterm election, historically travel drops.
1: Right.
0: It does. And we're, 2 months away, more or less?
1: Yeah.
0: I mean, people are sitting on the fence.
1: Absolutely.
0: Now, what that means is there's a possibility of a buyer's market, because if you're seeing airlines like American telling their flight attendants, take an unpaid leave, and you're seeing excess capacity, that means you're going to start seeing pop-up sales. They may not last all day long. They may not be for every flight or every seat on every flight, but you're going to start seeing sales. And the thing that I'm seeing now, which is a real surprise to me, is the sudden availability of frequent flyer award redemptions at lower redemption levels that we've never seen.
1: Wow. Yeah, actually, somebody just told me they were able to get a flight from Sydney back to L.A. for 25,000 miles.
0: I want that person's phone number.
1: But they bought it like a few days before or something. I mean, it was something crazy.
0: Well, last minute, because they all of a sudden had all this excess capacity. In the industry, they were dumping it. The industry was dumping those things.
1: Yeah. But, you know, at the same time, I was just looking for flights to Turks and Caicos in December, and I was shocked at how expensive they were.
0: How much?
1: $800-something. And this is not, I'm not talking about the holiday. I'm talking about early December.
0: Before the 15th.
1: Yeah. So I was very surprised by that. So
0: well,
1: again,
0: you know what, Johanna? That means that there's something else that we can talk about, and that is the disappearance of seasonality. We're seeing a lot of people doing things. I'm not saying they're going to go to Alaska in February or to Palm Springs in August, but I am saying that. People are starting to do that.
1: They are starting to do that. And, you know, as we heard here, fall is a new summer, right? September bookings are huge. I just heard talked to Intrepid Travel. They told me September and October are now their two biggest booking months of travel. Virtuoso said, you know, September is going to take over August this year. So we're really getting that change, as people don't want to be, you know, suffocating in the European heat waves. They're seeing the fires. They're seeing the, you know, just how hot it gets there. The traffic lights are melting. So,
0: but you know, regardless of the fires and every other event, I've always embraced the idea that September was the magic month when it came to travel.
1: It absolutely is. But, you know, as much as I'd like to travel in September, that's when my son starts school. So somebody actually, you know, said, is seasonality over? And the truth is, unfortunately, we are still connected, you know, so many people to these school calendars. So,
0: well, you got to do what my parents did with me.
1: Take you out of school?
0: They went to my teachers and said, give an extra credit assignment. He's not going to be here next week. Now, I used to hate those extra credit assignments, but I sure loved going to a place where I wasn't standing in line.
1: Absolutely. You know, and that, I think the value of that, people, and there are even, I've heard of some school districts where the parents are asking that they change the vacation time so they're not going away with everybody else. So I think that...
0: Oh, well, that's a school I want to go to.
1: I know. So people are pushing the change because they don't want to have to go to the same places at the same time as everybody else, and especially given the heat situation,
0: all
1: they
0: right,
1: don't want to travel in the summer.
0: So let's talk about the same places. What are your hotspots for 2026 and 2027 that are like rising up that are not the usual suspects?
1: Well, it's Japan, which has become a usual suspect, right? Like, I've been hearing about how hot Japan is now for the last year and a half. South Korea,
0: South Korea is booming now.
1: Yeah, and like, you know, it's what's interesting about a destination like South Korea is it's often kids pushing that, you know, because of all
0: of K-pop.
1: The cult K-pop. Even skincare products, like, you know.
0: Not even skincare products. I was in Korea with my wife. It was all about the skin.
1: All about skin.
0: Yeah. People were bringing empty suitcases to load up there because the prices relative to what you pay for in the United States were like a fraction.
1: Right. And so, you know, it's really the cultural, what Korea has culturally around the world, you know, that people want to go there. They want to experience that. So destinations in Asia we're seeing become more popular. Europe is still hot, but... You know, a lot of people are also saying, because again, they don't want to go to Europe in the summer, they're going to look at other places. And, you know, even if it's maybe in the fringe of Europe, right? Like going to places more in the, well, if not this fringe, but Scandinavia, because it's cooler, is becoming hotter, right? Places like that. But also cruises. I mean, the cruise industry, especially with their expedition sailings, you can't just go to the poles. So places like the Kimberley in Australia, people are talking about a lot.
0: That's high on my list. The Western Australia, the Northwest area of the Kimberleys, relatively uncharted. It's unbelievable.
1: Exactly. So I think, you know, travel has just become something that the new thing is becoming, you know, these really interesting regions that I think 10 years ago nobody was talking about. And it's been exciting to see all those, you know, new destinations emerge.
0: Now we just have to be able to afford it.
1: Well, right, yeah.
0: There's that.
1: There's that. When you're at a conference like Virtuoso, you forget, like, these are not your everyday average travelers, right? So they're throwing around these statistics, but that's not the average American traveler.
0: Exactly. Yeah. But it gives you an indication of what we're all up against.
1: Absolutely. Like, those hotel rates are based on the fact that Virtuoso clients can fill those hotels. So for the average person, they're not getting in there.
0: And by the way, they shouldn't right now, because who wants to spend $6,000 a night for one hotel room? That ain't me and that ain't you.
1: Nope.
0: Joanna, thanks so much for joining us. We'll be back with more as Peter Greenberg Worldwide returns to Caesar's Palace right here in Las Vegas right after this.
2: Have a question or a problem? Just email Peter at peter@petergreenberg.com. Peter Greenberg Worldwide will be right back.
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6: Good evening. Some passing showers are possible tonight. It'll turn partly cloudy overnight, low 54. Monday, mostly cloudy, turning sunnier as the day goes on, high near 64. Mostly clear Monday night, low 46. Tuesday, mostly sunny, high near 71. Wednesday, partly sunny, 78.
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6: Peter Greenberg back with you from Caesar's Palace in Las Vegas. And of course, you can always reach me. You know exactly how to do that. Just email me, peter@petergreenberg.com, with your name, phone number. Don't forget that phone number. Question or problem, and we'll solve it right here on the air as we do through every show we always do. Speaking of that, let's go right out to the phones to Maple Valley, Washington. I've got Becky on the phone. Hello, Becky.
7: Hello, Peter. Nice to talk with you.
6: And likewise, what's on your mind?
7: Well, my husband and I have talked about going to Europe, specifically to Rome or to Paris and or both. And I use a wheeled walker. And all my information says that it's not advisable with a walker, especially in Rome with the cobblestone streets. And even streets in Paris as well. And I just wanted your opinions on, is it really doable or am I not getting very good information? I've tried to do some research on my own and I've just not come up with anything that was really specific enough to help us facilitate doing this bucket list trip.
6: All right. So let me start by giving you a qualified yes, but I said qualified because you're absolutely right.
7: Okay.
6: Rome was not designed for accessibility.
7: True.
6: It wasn't. It still isn't. However, having said that, let's talk about some real numbers here. 19% of the American public has a disability. It could be sight, could be hearing, could be, in your case, mobility. And guess what? You have wallets. You vote with your wallet. You pay. And the travel industry was slow to the game, but they're there now to help you do that. So
7: okay.
6: Here's what you want to do. Have you figured out a hotel you're going to stay at yet?
7: No, we hadn't even gone that far because I was more concerned about just being able to get around the cities.
6: Okay, so there's a group called SATH, S-A-T-H. It's the Society for Accessible Travel and Hospitality. They're a good resource for you to contact because they do rate neighborhoods and hotels based on accessibility levels. And let's go one step further. Let's say you find a hotel that you think is going to work. Then you call the hotel, ask to speak to the concierge, tell them your unique mobility challenge. And then I guarantee you they know somebody there who can make sure you get a chance to see Rome the right way without doing any injury to yourself.
7: Okay.
6: And that's the first one. Even more accessible would be Paris. Now, in Paris, you've got, look, Rome is a lot of hills too, but in Paris, they're a little bit ahead of the game. They're more ahead of the game than the Italians. And you'll have the same experience there if you follow my advice.
7: Okay.
6: And the bottom line is, you know, we see this happen all the time where hotels have become accessible. They've been able to do accessible rooms, accessible hallways and passageways. And yet the city hasn't stepped up to the plate. We see it with cruise ships where they've made the cruise ship accessible, with the cabins that are accessible, with space that you can slide a wheelchair under a sink, et cetera, et cetera. But guess what? The ports haven't become accessible. And every time you do that, you have to do a workaround. And the workaround is possible depending on your level of mobility. And it is absolutely doable. It really is. But remember, you need to have those conversations directly with the service providers, meaning the hotel and the concierge, who will then lead you to the person or persons that can help you see Rome in a way that truly is meaningful to you, that's not going to have ridiculous obstacles, physical as well as anywhere else, and you'll be able to have a great time.
7: Okay, and how far ahead would you recommend us planning this? You know, if we were going to do Paris as well and do the Louvre, I believe you have to have reservations. Is that correct?
6: Yeah, that's the easy part.
7: Okay.
6: And by the way, don't just limit yourself to the Louvre. Go to the Musée d'Orsay. I like it even better. And give yourself enough time in each city. Remember, you're talking about a bucket list, but I don't want you to walk around like you're just checking off a list. I want you to have enough time to really take it all in. So, yes, I guarantee you the Louvre is accessible. I guarantee you it is. No doubt about it. But
7: again, we're talking about like anywhere from 2 to 3 weeks is kind of what we were thinking, to really get a chance to get there and, you know, be able to have some downtime before we start touring and that sort of stuff.
6: Yep, and that's exactly the kind of time you're going to need and the kind of time you're going to want. But look, before you book anything, have those conversations with the hotels and the concierge so you know exactly what you're doing, what it's going to

0: 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Now, there are three different travel agency consortia that I like. Let me give you their names. One is called Virtuoso. 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And they have specialists. All of their travel advisors are specialists, either in destinations or in locations, experiences, etc. And at that point, they can get you to the right travel advisor who knows Paris from an accessibility point of view, or they'll know Rome for an accessibility point of view and go right to them, okay?
1: That sounds great.
0: You got it, Becky. Listen, have a great trip. You deserve it.
1: Thank you very much for your time and what you do. Appreciate it very much.
0: Anytime, Becky. We appreciate you too.
1: Thank you.
0: And we'll be back with more from Caesar's Palace, which, by the way, is accessible, right after this.
2: Your flight might be late, but we're right on time. 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
1: 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Owasco Lake comes in at 11 miles long and almost 180 feet deep and has over 210 billion gallons of water in it. 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
6: Peter Greenberg back with you as Peter Greenberg Worldwide continues from Caesar's Palace right here in Las Vegas. Of course, you know you can always reach me. Just email me, peter at petergreenberg.com with your name, phone number. Don't forget that phone number. Question or problem, we will solve it right here on the air. Now, I've been coming to Caesar's Palace, as you've heard earlier in the show, for almost its entire existence. I remember coming here actually in 1971 when I was a correspondent for Newsweek. It was a completely different experience than it is today, but it was still the iconic place that it is today. And one of the things I noticed back then, which you certainly notice the difference now, is back then there was no emphasis on food. It was get you out of the room, get you down to the casino, and that was about it. They had entertainment. It was a dinner show, 8 o'clock, in a red banquette seat with prime rib and a couple of cocktails, and that was it. And there were a couple of independent restaurants on the Strip that were mediocre, and that was it. Well, of course, as anybody in Las Vegas knows, in the last 25 years, at least, all that has changed. It is one of the food capitals of the world. And joining me now is the general manager of a restaurant that wins the Longevity Award. I mean, it's been open for 20 years in Las Vegas. There's a lot to be said for that. And it's one of the signature restaurants on the entire city. The name of the restaurant is Guy Savoy, and the general manager is Alain Alp. How are you, sir?
7: I'm excellent. And yourself?
6: I'm good. I mean, it is something to say. I mean, Las Vegas has been known as the home now of, you know, the 23 of the top 45 sommeliers. You know that. We know it's all the celebrity chefs. You can't be a celebrity chef unless you have some kind of an establishment here. But your restaurant is different because you almost started before all the celebrity chefs arrived. You were one of the first to be anointed, if you will, here. And in terms of longevity, you're still here, which is amazing.
7: Yes, we're still here after 20 years. And we just renewed the contract for another 5 years, so the minimum will be 25 years.
6: You'll still hold the record.
7: We'll go from there.
6: You'll still hold the record. But as a dining experience, mm-hmm. I mean, you're about as far away from fast food as you can get.
7: Oh, yes.
6: If you're going to go to dinner at Guy Savoy, you're going to be there 3 hours.
7: Oh, yes.
6: I mean, and you want to pace yourself. This is not, you know, appetizer, entree, dessert time.
7: No,
6: it's not even close, right?
7: It's not, yeah.
6: In 25 years, you'll be at 25 years, but in 20 years, I mean, has the menu changed dramatically?
7: Yes, we change the menu every season. We try to do what Paris does, to be, you know, respectful to the name and the kitchen.
6: Because that's where it started.
7: It is, absolutely. But we have to adapt a little bit because American people ask I'll give you an example. When I took over the restaurant, I called Kisavo and I'm like, I would like to do a couple of changes. He said, what do you mean? I'm like, I would like to put beef on the menu. And he said, we don't have beef in Paris. I'm like, I know that, but American people love beef and we need to put a beef on the menu.
6: And he agreed.
7: He agreed. So we did a couple of changes just because the demand is kind of different than in Paris. You know, people go in Paris and they know what they're going to get. When you come over here, we try to play a little bit around with the menu.
6: I should tell you, you mentioned beef. I have not eaten meat since 2008.
7: Okay.
6: Except once a year, I cheat. And where do I go? I go to Paris.
7: You do.
6: And there's a small little restaurant right off the Champs-Élysées called Le Hid. Mm-hmm. It's only maybe 10 tables, Asian chef, and you're going to laugh. If you're going to go down with me, you go down in flames. So I have, my wife thinks I'm nuts. I order his pan-seared foie gras. That's my cheat once a year. I'll do it again this year.
7: Okay.
6: I never fail. I never fail. Except last year I went and they were out. I was crying.
7: Oh.
6: Because that was my 1 year of cheating. But no, so you have beef on the menu.
7: Yes, we do.
6: But it's more than just a menu. How big is that menu?
7: Well, we got two menus and we got a la carte. A la carte for people who know they just want to come and they have a show to go to. They're limited by time and people who have all the time in the world. We have two menus. One is a 6-course menu and the other one is, I would say, 14. Because we get
6: Wait a minute. The small menu is 6 courses.
7: Yes.
6: So basically you have to go into training. You have to go into training before you go to your... Seriously.
7: Yes.
6: I am not having lunch today.
7: Uh-huh.
6: There's no way. Ain't going to happen, right? Anytime I come to your restaurant, I'm basically fasting
7: mm-hmm.
6: because I know... I mean, it reminds me...
7: A lot of people do, actually.
6: I know they do because they want the experience.
7: Mm-hmm.
6: There's a restaurant in the south of France. Actually, it's not in the south of France. It's in Lake Annecy, in Talloire, called L'Auberge du Père Bise. I'm sure you know it.
7: Yes.
6: And their cheese board is the size of a conference room table, right? So no breakfast, no lunch, get your reservations in early, and be prepared for a 3.5-hour experience.
7: Yeah.
6: And that's what you do there.
7: Yes, absolutely.
6: So the smallest you can get away with is 6 courses.
7: No, you can eat a la carte if you want. You can have an appetizer, main course, and a dessert if you wish. You know.
6: In the restaurant business, and we'll talk about this when we come back, it's not just about the menu, it's about the storytelling.
7: It is.
6: It's about every dish has a story.
7: Every dish has a
6: basic evolution
7: mm-hmm.
6: that you want to share with the guests. And I want to talk about that when we come back. Talking to Alain Alp, the general manager of a restaurant you have to check out in its 20th year right here in Las Vegas, Restaurant Guy Savoie, when we come back to Caesar's Palace right after this.
8: Your flight might be late, but we're right on time. Peter Greenberg Worldwide will be right back.

0: Welcome back to Peter Greenberg Worldwide. Once again, here's Peter Greenberg.
1: Peter Greenberg here, back with Alain Alp, the general manager of Restaurant Guy Savoy here at Caesar's Palace. Menus have been, and this is restaurant-wide, it's not just your restaurant, but chefs are getting a little more creative in terms of storytelling, in terms of telling you the genesis of a dish, as opposed to just beef Wellington or, you know, and so is there, and when you deliver this to the guests, when they're picking that item on the menu, or I should say items, right?
2: Mm-hmm.
1: I mean, we could do 14 courses too. Is there an item on the menu that it has the best story?
2: I will say the artichoke and black truffle soup.
1: The artichoke and black truffle soup.
2: And black truffle soup actually is a reason that we are in Caesar's Palace, because one of the CEO went to Paris, fall in love with the artichoke soup, and he said, you know what, we're building a new tower. There is room for a restaurant. I want you to come to Las Vegas.
1: So they built the entire restaurant over an artichoke soup?
2: Absolutely.
1: Wow.
2: Yeah.
1: And it's still on the menu?
2: It's still on the menu.
1: You can't take it off.
2: Absolutely not. No, no. It will be on any menu that we create. You have to be there and a la carte too.
1: It always amazes me that in Paris, mm-hmm. at the Prince de Gaulle, which is right down the street from the D'Orsay, they had the best lobster sandwich ever invented, right? And then they changed, and it was their signature item, like your artichoke soup, mm-hmm. right? New chef comes in, takes it off the menu, restaurant empty.
2: I believe you.
1: Because people came for that.
2: Absolutely. Absolutely, and the story behind it, beside the story I just told you, Guy Savoy wanted to mix humble

0: vegetable, like artichoke, you know, and make something luxurious with it. So we add the black truffle to the soup, and then we give the soup with little brioche, toasted, a mushroom brioche, and we top it with truffle butter. And because in France...
1: I'm feeling a theme here.
0: And because in France, you know, the kids after school around 4 o'clock, they get usually a little brioche, a little croissant, you know, as a little snack. So for him, it was his youth in, you know, playing in this soup too, the little brioche.
1: And that becomes another signature item.
0: Mm-hmm.
1: They know to order it.
0: Absolutely.
1: One of the things I'm noticing, at least in this country, and let me know if you agree, is we're now dealing with the Ozempic mentality. We're dealing with everybody on GLP-1. The latest survey, this is a staggering statistic, that 20% of U.S. households has at least one member that's on a GLP-1 drug. That's unbelievable. And so when you go to restaurants that I see now, not just in Las Vegas, but anywhere in the United States, the biggest item that they don't have on the menu are the boxes to take away because people can't finish,
0: yeah.
1: Or they don't want to finish, or they're splitting dishes. But everybody's getting stuff to go because they're eating so much less. How do you do a 14-course dinner in the Ozempic world?
0: Only a small portion.
1: Yeah.
0: Well, we've got to-go boxes ready in case.
1: But you know what I'm saying.
0: I know what you mean.
1: It's you do have to pace yourself.
0: Yes.
1: Is there one item, now you talk about the item that's your signature dish,
0: mm-hmm.
1: right? Is there one item that you put on your menu that you thought, everybody's going to love this?
0: Yes.
1: But it tanked. And conversely, is there an item you went, do I really have to put this on the menu and everybody can't get enough of it?
0: Well, like I told you before, when I called Guy Servois to make a couple of changes, I wanted to do a surf and turf on the menu, which in France, nobody knows what that is.
1: Surf and turf?
0: But I'm like, yeah, because people were asking for it. A lot of people.
1: Wait, excuse me.
0: Yes.
1: Le surf and le turf.
0: Yeah. So I went to the chef. I'm like, listen, I know it's not very French, this, but people are asking for it all the time. Let's do something exceptional. You know, you take the lobster from Maine, the best lobster. You take the Wagyu beef, great A5 from Japan. Make a sauce. You know, we're gonna work on the sauce to match the fish and the meat. We're gonna make some. We'll work on the vegetables and this, the surf and turf. We call that the sea land, just to make it a little more Frenchy. I've been.
1: I like sea land better,
0: right?
1: By the way.
0: Yeah. And it's been selling like crazy. That actually we put on the tasting menu.
1: Amazing.
0: Yeah.
1: Who knew?
0: Like I told you before, you know, I mean, you have to listen to the customer, what they expect, what they want, and even if it's not really what you used to do, why not doing it and try to elevate the dish?
1: Now, please don't tell me you have a grilled cheese sandwich on the menu.
0: No, we don't.
1: Okay, good. No. I'm just double checking.
0: I've got a lot of cheese, but not grilled cheese.
1: How many different cheeses in the kitchen?
0: Right now, we got 12.
1: Wow.
0: Yeah.
1: To me, the creamier, the stinkier the cheese, count me in.
0: I've got it.
1: You got it? What
0: yes.
1: is it?
0: Époisse.
1: Ah. Is that the one that comes in a little ceramic bowl?
0: No, it's the one who comes in a box. It's a cheese from Burgundy.
1: Because I was thinking of Saint-Marzin.
0: Okay, no,
1: yeah.
0: That's not the one.
1: Yeah.
0: And they put some more de Provence on top, you know, like aquavita. So it's a very strong taste. Very
1: you know,
0: strong
1: you
0: taste.
1: Know when it's coming.
0: Oh, yeah. You can smell it before it comes.
1: But it's all part of the deal.
0: It is.
1: If there's one thing that would define the Las Vegas food scene for you, what would it be?
0: For me, the best destination.
1: Because?
0: Because of so many good restaurants, and I'm talking about Chinese restaurant, Japanese restaurant, Italian, French. I mean, there is for every taste right now.
1: And you have to look hard and long to find a bad restaurant.
0: Mm-hmm, that's true.
1: That's true.
0: I think there is more than 4,500 restaurants in Vegas. Different.
1: It's crazy. Unbelievable.
0: It is crazy.
1: But remember, go into training, no breakfast, no lunch, and then go to dinner at Guy Servois.
0: Yes.
1: Alain Alp, the general manager of that restaurant, now celebrating 20 years as Caesars celebrates 60. We'll be back. That music means we're out of time for this hour. Stick around, everybody. A whole lot more coming from Caesars Palace as Peter Greenberg Worldwide continues right after this.
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4: 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A woman who fell out of her wheelchair ended up floating down the street. One of 20 rescues in one city, Paterson, New Jersey.
5: Heavy rain flooding areas up and down the I-95 corridor from Delaware to Massachusetts, bringing more than 4 inches of rain to some areas in a matter of hours. Cars submerged. First responders on scene. In Connecticut, at least 13 people rescued, according to authorities, after floodwaters were raging in the town of Westport. 6 to 7 inches of rain falling there, ending up with these roads turning into rivers.
4: That's ABC's Perry Russin reporting. Dignitaries were at the train station when Russia attacked a passenger train along the border of Ukraine and Poland today.
6: Video circulating online shows that train on fire. Several top EU security officials and former officials, including the former CIA director David Petraeus and former UK Prime Minister Boris Johnson, were on different trains near the border. Ukrainian officials say that Johnson's train had departed that station just before that Russian attack.
4: ABC's Marcus Moore. Russia's attack using advanced drones drawing condemnation from the Polish Prime Minister. A third measles death in Pennsylvania, a 40-year-old from Jefferson County, not vaccinated. I'm Wayne Cabot, ABC News.
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11: Good evening. Some passing showers are possible tonight. It'll turn partly cloudy overnight, low 54. Monday, mostly cloudy, turning sunnier as the day goes on, high near 64. Mostly clear Monday night, low 46. Tuesday, mostly sunny, high near 71. Wednesday, partly sunny, 78.
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2: Welcome back to Peter Greenberg Worldwide. It's Peter Greenberg here with you as we continue the show. If you're just joining us, I hope you're having a great weekend wherever you happen to be. Where we happen to be means get out those maps, boys and girls. 36 degrees, 10 minutes north, 115 degrees, 8 minutes west. We're in Las Vegas, Nevada at Caesar's Palace. And of course, you can always reach me, Peter at PeterGreenberg.com with your name, phone number, question or problem. We'll solve it right here on the air. As you go around the world, if you're lucky, you get to either bump into or follow or continue your relationship with some of the great chefs of the world. My next guest is one of those chefs. He trained in Nice, but he's actually been here in Las Vegas for the last 15 years, more or less. Am I right?
3: Yes, absolutely.
2: Okay, absolutely. A great background, great repertoire. And his name is Nicholas Castaglioli. He's the executive chef of Restaurant Guy Savoy here at Caesar's Palace. I guess the question is, you were classically trained.
3: Yes, I started in France, Lycée Paul Augier in Nice. For 2 years, I did my apprenticeship, and I was at Le Malartini in Saint-Paul-de-Vence, and then went to Méribel, worked in Méribel for a year, came back. I work also at the Belle Rive in Jean-les-Pins, and end up in U.S., in Las Vegas.
2: So your very first job in the United States was Las Vegas?
3: It was,
2: That yes. must have been quite a culture shock.
3: Yes, absolutely. I started in Marché Bacchus, it was a little bit ago. Marché Bacchus, I work at Lavo. Went back to France for 2 years to train more, to learn more.
2: What did you want to learn?
3: The techniques, there's a lot of techniques here, but French techniques, and I work with Alain Lorca for 2 years, and made my way back to Las Vegas, started Restaurant Guy Savoy.
2: So not to simplify things, but my definition of French techniques is butter followed by more butter.
3: It could be a
2: come
3: thing,
2: on,
3: yes.
2: Come on.
3: I mean, we're in Nice.
2: Yeah.
3: You've been to Nice?
2: Yeah, I have.
3: Then you know that butter is one thing, but we use a lot of olive oil. So it's butter.
2: You're evolving.
3: A little bit. A little bit. But no, we here at Restaurant Guy Savoy, we do use a lot of butter. That's Monsieur Savoy.
2: Oh, wait. Here's my question, though. Where's the best butter from? I think Normandy.
3: Yeah.
2: You agree?
3: Yes.
2: Okay, so that's one. The best oysters, Brittany?
3: Yes.
2: So how am I doing, okay?
3: Best oysters, Brittany, in France, West Coast, in U.S., Washington. Yeah.
2: State of Washington.
3: Yeah, state of Washington.
2: And then in the Pacific, New Zealand, the rock oysters there.
3: They're good.
2: Oh, yeah.
3: Seafood is great in New Zealand.
2: It's the best.
3: Everything they have, it's really good. And it's closer from us, in a way. We get some products from New Zealand. We get our salmon from New Zealand. There's some in Alaska.
2: Wild caught?
3: Yeah, yes.
2: You know, it's amazing. I love salmon. I live for salmon. But my problem is most restaurants don't tell you where the salmon comes from. Most, I want wild caught. I don't want farm-raised, and yet you have no idea, right?
3: That's not mentioned. They have really good farm-raised salmon. It's just you never know where it's come from. But our fish at Restaurant Guy Savoy, salmon's from New Zealand and the rest. We get it from Mediterranean, or France, and Atlantic France. So line-caught bass, and then we get Rouget from Mediterranean. The turbo also wild as well from Atlantic. So we pick from everywhere.
2: So now you can't do a French meal without a great baguette.
3: You're absolutely right. Yes.
2: And are you baking everything in house?
3: We actually do not make everything in house. We get it fresh every day right before service. We got beautiful baguettes. We have a bread cart that has 15 different type of bread. Yeah, olive bread.
2: Do you have a stretcher to take me out after I have the 14
3: Absolutely.
2: Courses? Okay, I just want to make sure.
3: Yeah, yes. We get it from a company that make the bread just for us. It's a special...
2: Based on your recipe?
3: Yes.
2: So what makes your bread different?
3: The flour they use, that's a big part. The way they cook it, the way proof, the starter, all of those.
2: Yeah. And the butter.
3: And we do have
2: again.
3: We do have a large amount of butter that comes as long as the bread cart and the butter is from Normandy.
2: See, Normandy. Yes. The best, yeah. I'm telling you. Now, coming in second would be Ireland. I love Irish butter. Mm. But Normandy takes the cake, yeah. Literally. Okay, so now we have that. What about dessert?
3: Dessert? We have a dessert cart. You should come and maybe after comes. You get the bread and the dessert
2: here
3: cart.
2: Here it comes.
3: We have the classic, the dessert cart. We have the classic from Monsieur Savoie. They have in Paris, like clafouti, flan, riolet, all those pâtes de fruits, the little bonbons, chocolate, all of those. Dessert is my favorite. It might be yours too.
2: I'm afraid it is. But at a 14-course dinner, I may never get to dessert.
3: That's the problem. And you know what's the problem as well? The bread. The bread, we're talking about the bread. We get our guests get the bread cart and the butter, and they see all that, and then they start eating it. And then they get full. And then you don't have room for dessert. And that's the thing.
2: So you gotta strategize.
3: We make sure to tell them, the front of the house, make sure to tell them, like, hey, don't go too heavy on the bread, but it's so good.
2: And how many different breads do you have on that card?
3: 15.
2: How are you not going to go heavy on the bread?
3: Just do a little piece at a time. Yeah.
2: Yeah, but when you have the bread, then you have the butter.
3: And then you need to save some bread because all the dishes, you
2: the
3: get
2: sauce.
3: A sauce. Yes,
2: sauce.
3: Yes, the sauce. So you have to sauce with the bread. Yeah.
2: So basically what you're telling me is you have a very dangerous menu.
3: Yeah.
2: Yeah.
3: Yeah.
2: Do you have a favorite dish?
3: Favorite dish? The soup, the artichoke and black truffle soup.
2: Yep.
3: It's a signature dish.
2: I knew it.
3: And you have the brioche that comes along with truffle butter. So yeah, you cannot have the soup without the brioche.
2: Okay, so here you are in Vegas. You've been here, what, 15 years, more or less?
3: Yes, more, yeah.
2: Okay, where do you go eat?
3: I go eat everywhere. I try to not go too much on the street, except when new restaurant open. I love to try it. Off the street, I go to like Spring Mountain. You have all those Asian restaurants.
2: That's what I do, right off the strip. And there's always a line, but you wait because when you get in there, it's great. It's not on the strip. All the Asian restaurants out there are unbelievable.
3: It goes to Korean barbecue or like
2: Thai.
3: Vietnamese food, Espartage as well, Spore and Wolf. I love to dine there. There's so many good places off the strip as well.
2: And what's the one thing they don't have out there? Butter.
3: Yes.
2: You have to take a break. Even you have to take a break.
3: Absolutely.
2: I love it. So bottom line is, even you have to get out every once in a while.
3: Yeah.
2: And by the way, this is radio, but you don't weigh anything.
3: I do eat a lot. I do eat a lot of bread and butter all night. I do and try all the food.
2: Okay, on behalf of all the rest of us, we hate you. That's it. Goodbye. Chef Nicholas Costaglioli, the executive chef right here at Restaurant Key Savoy at Caesar's Palace. Thanks so much, and just leave a little butter for me.
3: Thank you very much.
2: And we'll be back with more from Caesar's Palace right after this.
4: Your flight might be late, but we're right on time. Peter Greenberg Worldwide will be right back.
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16: 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She feels her energy and physical ability to handle the care of her husband diminish each week. 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
1: Peter Greenberg back with you as Peter Greenberg Worldwide continues from Caesars Palace in Las Vegas. Of course, you know the drill. You can always find me easily. Just email me, peter@petergreenberg.com, with your name, phone number, question, or problem. We will solve it right here on the air. The other day, I came across a pretty wild statistic, which turned out to be true. And I'm going to share it with you because it bears sharing, considering our lifestyles these days, our travel schedule, our family life, just everything is sort of like surrounding us with this. According to the latest research, in 20% of U.S.

0: households, there's at least one person on a GLP-1 medication. Think about that. Think about the revolutionary aspect of what we're talking about here in terms of weight loss, in terms of changing lifestyle, work style, eating style, exercise style, and of course, just general lifestyle when it comes to travel. Well, the perfect person to know about this and the author of a great new book coming out momentarily called Your GLP-1 Game Plan. And by the way, this isn't a little pamphlet. This is a serious book. What Your Doctor Didn't Tell You About How to Eat, Move, and Thrive on Weight Loss Medication. There's a title for you, but it's worth it. Her name, Heidi Skolnick. Hello, Heidi.
1: Hello, Peter Greenberg.
0: Listen, I got to tell you something.
1: Thank you because, for having me.
0: Yeah, listen, I've known you for a lot of years. You've been on the staff of the Women's Sports Medicine Center for over 20 years. And nutrition and conditioning is a big part of your life. But when I first met you, you were doing, you know, consulting for, you know, major sporting teams and athletes and people whose lives depended just on conditioning. We're in a brave new world now, aren't we?
1: Yeah, I mean, these medications are pretty tremendous. And although people are focusing so much on weight, the truth is they affect many different systems in the body. They help reduce the risk of stroke and other cardiovascular issues, metabolic liver disease, type 2 diabetes, chronic kidney disease. Anyway, the list is pretty long. So it can be life transforming for many people.
0: Yeah, and it's more than just the weight loss. It's a change of lifestyle. Every chef that I know, every restaurateur is lamenting the idea that people are eating less, they're ordering less, they're consuming less alcohol. The biggest item on the restaurants these days are goodie bags to take home because people aren't finishing their meals.
1: No, it really, you're right. It's really transforming resort and restaurant menus. And everything from every restaurant and even what supermarkets are offering and takeout, all of it.
0: I can tell you this. You remember the phrase I learned as a young boy, your eyes are bigger than your stomach? Boy, ain't that the case now. My goodness. I mean, it's changed the way people travel. It's changed the way, not just how much they eat, but when they eat, where they eat, and where they don't eat. It's also changing the whole snack regime, hasn't it?
1: Yeah, and I think, you know, the idea about travel is really interesting, especially when we're looking at, you know, food destination travel and activity travel. I mean, it really opens up a world where more people will be able to probably engage in more activities because they can move better as well.
0: You know,
1: and so it's kind of exciting, but it is a shift in focus.
0: It is. I mean, here I am in Las Vegas where you have every major celebrity chef you can imagine, all in competition to outdo one another with amazing, you know, memorable food. And you find yourself with people going to dinner going, I'll just have an appetizer. You know, that's it. Or a small salad. And they're not just saying it because they want to say it. They're saying it because they really can't eat anymore. They're full.
1: Right. Yeah. I think that we're going to see a lot of innovation there, right? I think those same chefs are going to come up with really enticing options that will be a little bit more protein and fiber focused. Still taste delicious, but geared toward maybe a new flavor profile and preference profile. And right, the portions may be smaller or more accommodating, but I don't think that fine dining is going anywhere, right? It's just going to be up to the innovation of these fabulous chefs to adjust their menus. And they're already doing it. And the same thing with alcohol, right? We see that with alcohol. That's a hard one because that's a hit to the bottom line. But we're also seeing some really innovative mocktails that aren't just, you know, cranberry juice with a seltzer, but sort of these sophisticated flavor profiles so that people can enjoy something without it being alcohol, without having any alcohol.
0: And here in Las Vegas, we're seeing all the menus now adapting to a completely separate mocktail menu. I'll tell you what hasn't adapted, and maybe it should never adapt. You ready? Here it comes. The oxymoron of the year, airline food.
1: Well, we'll see. I mean, I don't know that they're known for big portions. And I don't think people are, I mean, you tell me, are they choosing their airline based on the food?
0: I certainly hope not. I mean, that would be really disturbing.
1: Yeah.
0: But I'm not just talking about the portions, Heidi. I'm talking about what they're putting on the tray.
1: Yeah. And I think that is true. One of the, for people who are traveling and really thinking about, are they flying? Are they driving? Some of the things they really do need to think about is, first of all, how are they going to bring their medication? Which medication do they have and how are they going to bring it? So do they need to be sure that it's going to stay in a cool environment? Do they need to bring it wrapped and then a little separated in with ice pack where they're carrying it with them onto the plane? Make sure that security knows. If they're traveling internationally, it might make sense to just bring their prescription so it's very clear. You know, if they're driving, making sure that they keep that in the car, not in the trunk, and so that the temperature is stable. So it even starts with some of those logistics of travel. You know, if they're traveling to a different time zone, making sure that they recognize when to take their medication, that they're traveling for a length of time. And they don't have to be strict and rigid to the exact same time they did wherever they're coming from, but on the same day and following the same protocol. Like, do they need to wait and have it with water and then wait a little bit before they eat, whatever, like that. So there are some very logistical things to think about.
0: And then, of course, if you're going on a road trip, I used to basically gauge my road trip based on every time he pulled over for gas. What did I do? I just didn't sit there with the gas. I ran out of the car and got Doritos, or I ran out of the car and got Pringles, or I went out of the car and I got an ice cream.
1: Yeah.
0: Now I'm not getting out of the car. I have no reason to get out of the car except to fill the gas.
1: To stretch your legs.
0: Yeah.
1: To stretch your legs, get into an exercise snack.
0: That brings up the next item up for bids here on The Price is Right, because you can't just, and I'm not speaking as a doctor here, so you tell me if I'm right, but you can't just go on a GLP-1 medication and think that's going to do the trick. You got to make sure you don't lose muscle, and you got to make sure that you keep toned, and that means you have to exercise.
1: Yeah. So, I mean, I think, again, if we're going to stick to specifics, like what are the issues with travel, or just in general, for sure, you know, we care about your weight itself is not what makes you healthy, right? It's your metabolic health and maintaining muscle as you lose weight. The medication doesn't harm your muscles. It's the rapid weight loss that could be just any way you were to do it. If you had rapid weight loss, that would diminish your muscle. And so, yeah, you really want to be sure that you're doing some resistance training, even, you know, important at any age, more important as we get older, because it just is harder to maintain our muscle. So doing some resistance training. And then as it relates to the food piece, you do still want a snack. In fact, part of the challenge is that our gastric emptying slows down. That helps make us feel full. Depending on which medication you're on, there may be a receptor in your brain that's being affected, that's diminishing. We just talked about alcohol, also thirst, and your desire for certain foods. And so, but you still need to eat. You know, it's not just about weight, it's about nourishment. So it does mean you have to start really paying more attention to nutrient richness of food. And you want food that isn't going to really fill you up too much, but still give you the nutrition you need. And so many people can't eat too large a meal, and so snacks become even more important. And so having some protein fiber snacks, whether that's like, you know, a cheese stick and an apple, a hard-boiled egg, and an orange, you know, you could get, beef sticks when you're on the road, or a little, or dried edamame, or, you know, there are things that you can either bring with you, pack with you, or even at the stops that you can get, because you don't want to go too long without eating. You want to make sure you're getting in your nutrition and that you don't go hypoglycemic either.
0: And of course, the one byproduct of all this is the airlines now reporting that their planes, because of GLP-1 and the passengers taking them, are about 1% less heavy. They're saving money on fuel.
1: That is unbelievable, and wait, right? The impact.
0: It is, but here's the question. Are they passing it? The savings down to us? Of course not. Heidi Skolnick, the author of Your GLP-1 Game Plan, What Your Doctor Didn't Tell You About How to Eat, Move, and Thrive on Weight Loss Medication, not to mention How to Travel. Book's coming out in about 10 days. Check it out. Heidi, thanks for joining us, and we'll be back with more with your calls and your emails when we return to Caesar's Palace right after this.
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0: 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We'll be right back.
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4: Happy Sunday. We'll have a mix of sun and clouds today. High approaching 80 degrees. Partly cloudy tonight. Low falling to 54. For Monday, mostly cloudy. A pretty cool day. High near 64. Tuesday, mostly sunny. High 71. Wednesday, partly sunny. Upper 70s.
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1: Food insecurity in Tioga County is being addressed. Teresa Krause with the Food Bank of the Southern Tier says they're working on better access to food.
2: One of the things that they envision is this cohesive countywide food system that would connect local resources and minimizing food insecurity.
1: The Tioga County Food Alliance was formed earlier this year.
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5: Peter Greenberg back with you as Peter Greenberg Worldwide continues from Caesar's Palace in Las Vegas. 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Let's go out to the phones to Brandon, Mississippi. I've got Sam on the line. Hello, Sam.
6: Hey, good morning, Peter.
5: How are you, sir? How can I help you?
6: I just want to look for some recommendations on a first trip to Hawaii. We're celebrating our 50th wedding anniversary next year.
5: Congratulations.
6: And plan to take our children.
5: Wow, congratulations.
6: Well, thank you. Thank you. Plan to take our children and grandchildren. There'll be six adults and five children aged 3 to 9. So any suggestions or recommendations would be appreciated.
5: Well, this sounds like a comedy in the making, because you got to keep everybody happy. But here's the deal: people who go to Hawaii for the first time usually make the same mistake. You try to do too many islands. You don't want to do that. That's the first thing. Second thing is, how much time are we talking about?
6: A week.
5: That's not a lot of time. So you might want to just stay on one island. Otherwise, you'll be schlepping everybody. Because how many people in total?
6: Six adults, five children, grandchildren.
5: Keep a diary. This could end up being a massive undertaking. But what you want to do is figure out where you can go that will satisfy your needs to be able to satisfy your, to celebrate your anniversary with your wife and also have the kids. Since you're going to have adults monitoring the kids, that'll give at least a little time for you guys, right?
6: Yes.
5: Okay. So is there any one island that you've dreamed about, or you just want, it doesn't matter?
6: It doesn't matter.
5: Don't say that. It does matter.
6: Just not familiar enough with Hawaii to, you know, I've done some research, but I get real confused about all the opportunities on the different islands. So,
5: well, every island has something different to offer. I would focus in on one of three. Of course, there's Oahu, which is where you'll find Honolulu. There's Maui, which, by the way, is back in business, even though the terrible fire in Lahaina. And there's Kauai. Now, in terms of adventure travel, Kauai is phenomenal. You've got the entire Nepali coast. It's in the Kalalau Trail. Great resorts, great beach activities. Of course, Honolulu gives you, you know, it's the perfect tourism experience because it's all the things that Kauai has plus shopping, in case you want to do some retail. And then, of course, there's Maui, where you have all sorts of things that you can do at different times of the day. Because the key here is, in a given 24-hour day, the only time you guys are going to get together is for meals. Because you want people to go out there and have different activities for different interests, correct?
6: Yes.
5: Okay. So figure out level of physical activity and ability in terms of, do they ride bikes? Do they want to go out on Zodiacs on the water? Do they want to take surfing lessons? Do they want to just go to a luau? Do they want to go climbing? And by the way, in Honolulu, you can go out to Dillingham Field. I'm not suggesting you're going to do this, Sam, but they might want to do it. Actually, you might want to do it too. It's an old abandoned Nike missile base, which they now use for glider flights. Beautiful. I've done it so many times. It's a great activity. So there you have so many different choices here. And then, of course, I've left the worst part to last, right? Budget. How much you want to spend on this?
6: I haven't set a budget, Peter. I just, you know.
5: You're flying.
6: I want to look at the options and then, you know, what's best for everyone. So.
5: Okay. So right now you're essentially flying blind. However, and you're going to go what time of the year?
6: June.
5: Okay. That's not too bad. So here's what you're going to do. Look at those three islands, Oahu, Maui, and Kauai. We'll save the big island for later. We'll save Molokai for later and Lanai for later. But really what you really want to do is look at those three islands and ask your family, what would they like to do during that 7-day period? What's interesting to them? Is it the water? Is it the mountains? Is it soaring? Is it just lying on the beach? Is it surfing lessons? Is it, you know, going down the Haleakala crater in Maui? I mean, all sorts of, and by the way, we're not talking about death-defying activities here. We're talking about great, great outdoor activities, which allow you to really appreciate the islands. And then what I want you to do then, after you talk to your family, email me again, peter@petergreenberg.com, and say, hey, these are the four things that are must-do activities. Now recommend an island. Then we can start to fine-tune it, okay?
6: That sounds great.
5: And by the way, you don't have to go to a luau. You don't have to get a chocolate-covered macadamia nut. And whatever you do not have to buy a pineapple at the airport and bring it back. Okay?
6: Okay.
5: Yeah, better pineapples in Mississippi, because all the great pineapples in Hawaii are exported back to the mainland. So you're going to get them anyway. But bottom line is, Sam, you email me, peter@petergreenberg.com.

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1: A wartime leader. I'm Joe Salzone, and this is a moment of 607 history. The hardest and bloodiest years of the American Revolution happened in New York. One leader of the war was Philip Schuyler. He served as a major general of the Continental Army beginning in June 1775 after a stint in the Continental Congress.

0: after the war. Schuyler later served as a New York State Senator, then a U.S. Senator representing the Empire State. His second-born daughter, Elizabeth, would marry
1: Alexander Hamilton,
0: the first Secretary of the U.S. Treasury and subject of a worldwide famous musical. Both the town of Schuyler and Schuyler County are named in tribute to Philip Schuyler. I'm Joe Salzone, and that's been a moment of 607 history from News Talk WHCU.
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4: Peter Greenberg back with you as Peter Greenberg Worldwide continues from Caesar's Palace right here in Las Vegas, Nevada. And you know the drill. You want to find me? 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Don't forget the phone number. Question or problem, we will solve it right here on the air. Speaking of solving things, my next guest knows a few things about that because he's the executive director of luxury. That's all I'm going to call him. The executive director of luxury here at Caesar's Palace. His name is James Hogg. How are you, sir?
5: I'm very well. Thank you very much for having me on your show.
4: You and I have known each other for a while.
5: We have.
4: And you always cease to always, you know, amaze me on stuff because you have a book out now, by the way, it's got the title Las Vegas Luxury Redefined. But forget the title for a second. Listen to this. What the mob accidentally taught Las Vegas about experience, desire, and service. Well, that's the opening I've been looking for.
5: Yeah.
4: What did the mob do to accidentally do that?
5: Well, I think it goes back to why I wrote the book. For the last 20 years, I've worked as a butler manager across the world, and everyone I've ever met said, write a book. And I realized very early on that if I really wrote the book everyone wanted...
4: You wouldn't have a job.
5: I would, yeah, and probably wouldn't have a house. When I came to Caesar's Palace, they introduced me to Jay Sarno. Jay Sarno was a builder who decided one fundamental thing. And he'd never been educated in luxury, never been educated in hospitality. He said, treat everyone like Caesar. And that triggered a thought in my mind. I said, hang on a minute. How can a guy who has no luxury training create a palace? And so I began researching all our forefathers, Benny Binion, Lefty Rosenthal, Bugsy Siegel. How come a bunch of guys who were criminals, And I don't glorify it. They were pretty awful people doing pretty awful things. How could they create the world's greatest luxury here in Las Vegas that we could export across the world?
4: Well, you know, two of the men you mentioned, I knew.
5: It's crazy.
4: Benny Binion and Lefty Rosenthal. I interviewed him. For those people who remember the movie Casino, that was the Robert De Niro character. Lefty Rosenthal.
5: And Lefty did something fundamental for Las Vegas and fundamental for women's rights. He was the guy who introduced female dealers. And it was a classic problem. They didn't have enough male baccarat dealers. They needed them to be able to speak Chinese. He'd run out of male dealers. And he said to the guys, bring your wives. And they said, can we do it? And he said, do it. And that was it. Broke the glass ceiling. These guys did these things because they just understood what the guests wanted. And what guests want more than anything in luxury is an emotion, a feeling, a connection. And they gave it to them.
4: So we thank the mob for that?
5: Yeah, I think we've got to. Benny Binion was great. Benny didn't even have an office.
4: Benny Binion had what, the horseshoe, right?
5: Benny Binion had the horseshoe. He sat in the cafe. If you went up to the hostess and said you knew Benny, you knew Benny, you got to meet him, he would shake your hand, he'd treat you like family. even if he'd never met you before, even if he was never going to meet you again. Try doing that, modern executives.
4: No, it doesn't happen. Well, Vegas became corporate.
5: Yeah. Yeah. And those guys wrote the rule book.
4: They did. And you didn't mess with that.
5: No, you didn't. And really, when you look at things that they did, let's look at Bugsy. Bugsy Siegel builds the Flamingo Hotel. Well, he does it for two reasons. One is the land's a little bit cheaper away from Fremont Street. Two, he can build it so it looks amazing as you drive past it. But three, he wanted to build something luxurious and knew that he could do it away from prying eyes. The gaming commission, the police, he could literally see them coming down the road. So he understood, I can build this palace, I can make it look amazing. People want to stop and play and stay and do everything that they want to do in Las Vegas, and I can do it on my terms, my way.
4: And he did.
5: He did, very successfully. And it's still here today. Caesars Entertainment is proud to say it's one of our properties. You can come and you can stay.
4: I stayed in his room a couple of years ago before they redid it.
5: It's crazy how nearly 80 years later, this one guy, who wasn't a particularly nice guy by all standards, creates this iconic property, which Lisa Vanderpump's just opened her own, you know, pinkies in it. I would love to have known what he'd think of that. Lisa Vanderpump is there in his property.
4: Amazing.
5: It blows your mind, and it's the fun of the book is I track things like watches. Why have we got watches in a casino? Well, the Forum Shops here at Caesars Palace has more watch stores than any other store. Why? Because the mob realized very quickly you wanted to show off your wealth. You could do that as a gentleman by having a watch. Also, it meant if you were gambling in the 50s and 60s and you were playing poker and you needed to up the ante, guess what you could do with a watch? You could throw it on the table. You can't do that now, but you could then.
4: Talking to James Hogg, who's in charge of luxury and the butlers here at Caesars Palace. When we come back, more mob, more me, more James, as Peter Greenberg Worldwide returns to Caesars Palace right after this.
3: Your flight might be late, but we're right on time. Peter Greenberg Worldwide will be right back.

0: Welcome back to Peter Greenberg Worldwide. Once again, here's Peter Greenberg.
1: Peter Greenberg back with James Hogg, of course, who runs the whole luxury approach here at Caesar's Palace, including all the butlers. How many butlers do you have?
2: Around 42 at the moment.
1: Whoa.
2: We speak 16 different languages.
1: That's impressive.
2: Our guests want it. They deserve it.
1: Now, in the last segment, we talked about using a watch to throw it on the table to make your bet. If I did that today at Caesar's Palace, they would give me back the watch.
2: Yeah, you're going to get in trouble. I think some of the things that used to happen in the 50s and 60s, yeah, pretty much frowned on nowadays.
1: Exactly. Well, I remember there's so many images that you have of when the mob ran Vegas. One night, I got into Caesar's Palace late. I didn't even have a reservation. I didn't even think I was going to stay here. I got the room, and I went by the casino tables and played blackjack, and I actually won. And I won more money than I could ever think of winning. This is back in the 70s. And I have all. It's now 3 o'clock in the morning, and I'm not thinking of every George Raft movie ever made. I said, they're going to kill me.
2: Yep.
1: I'm never going to get out of this hotel alive. I ran back to my room. I tried to move the furniture against the door. It was bolted to the wall. I couldn't do it. And then I said, oh my, what am I going to do? So I said, okay, what I'm going to do is I'm going to just sleep for 2 hours and then leave town.
2: Yeah.
1: Right? So I turn the lights off, I go to bed, and then I have the distinct feeling that they're in the room and they're going to kill me. I'm convinced somebody is watching me. I don't want to tell them that I know, but yeah. I do know. I figure I get one shot here to lunge at them and get them, right? So I counted to 3 by myself silently. And when I got to 3, I knew where the light switch was. I hit the light switch. I jumped out of bed. You had a mirror above the ceiling.
2: Yeah.
1: I was looking at myself and scared the you-know-what out of myself.
2: Yeah.
1: And then I still had to leave.
2: You're awake now.
1: I am.
2: You know, in the mobs, it's interesting because people believe that the mob didn't want winners. Actually, the reverse is true. The mob wanted a clean game. They wanted you to win and lose cleanly because they understood you would only come back to a casino if you thought you had a fair shake. So they devise a lot of what we still do now. Clean games. Clean slot machines, clean wins. In fact, they wanted people to win and walk out of here and tell everybody they're winning. They start the early advertisement we still use today, which is, look, you can be a winner. Look, this guy won a jackpot. It's counterintuitive. You would have thought the mob would want to keep raking the money. They understood the only way they could exist and the only way they could cheat the government, and that's how they made their money, and I talk about that in the book. It's called The Skim. The skim only works if the casino's honest.
1: And for people who remember the movie Casino, there was the guy that came in the cage with a briefcase from Cleveland. That was the skim.
2: And the skim happened. And if you read any of the early books on Las Vegas, right up until Howard Hughes really takes the mob out of existence by a mistake, and I talk about that in the book, the skim was really from the early days of the 1920s way up until the late 70s. They continued the skim, and there were people flying all over the world with bags of whatever it was.
1: Exactly. Talking to James Hogg, the author of the book, Las Vegas Luxury Redefined, What the Mob Accidentally Taught Las Vegas About Experience, Desire, and Service. So the mob taught everybody about that.
2: Yeah.
1: How do you perpetuate that today?
2: I think what you've got to do is really what Jay said. You've got to treat people like emperors. And if you start at that starting point, everything else flows. Have we got the best pens? Have we got the best grapes we can give you? Have we got the greatest fruit on the fruit plate? I love this story. At Caesar's, in our orientation, they invited an executive to speak. It was my turn just on the day before our 60th birthday, which has just happened. And I was able to tell them, 60 years ago, a guy stood up and said, treat everyone like an emperor. And 59 years, 11 months, and how many days later, I got to stand up and say exactly what Jay said. If anything you do here at Caesar's Palace, treat them like an emperor. If you clean the rooms, clean them well. If you sweep the floors, sweep it well. If you deal, deal with a smile on your face. If the guy wins on a slot machine, congratulate him.
1: You know, call me idiot, but I like dealers with personality.
2: So do we. And I think it's really important because that's the feeling. And they knew that, the mob. They understood that distinctly. And so they looked at people who had emotions. They looked at people and they talked about, how do we get the best out of our team? How do we get the best for our customers?
1: And now you're commanding 42 separate butlers.
2: Now we have 42 separate butlers who speak 16 languages because our guests want that. So that's what we're going to deliver to them.
1: And the most unusual requests you're getting these days?
2: I think it's to do with privacy. I think what we're finding now with butler services, people want us to pack, unpack, steam, press, go away when they don't need us and text us to get us back. That never used to happen. We used to get the phone call or stay in the room, but texting has become king.
1: And you exist because of it?
2: Yeah, that's all we do. We make sure that when you come here at Caesar's Palace, my team give you a great stay.
1: Right, you give a great stay and hopefully you win at the tables.
2: Well, that would be beautiful. Not guaranteed.
1: And I can speak from experience that the story I told you about the time I won was the only story I can tell you about that.
2: People win and lose. We had someone the other week who won a $2 million jackpot.
1: And you were very happy for that because it got people like me going, I could do that.
2: Oh, absolutely. And that's where the mob were really clever, a clean game.
1: James Hogg, thank you so much for joining us. The book again, Las Vegas Luxury Redefined. That music means we're out of time for the entire show. Lots of people to thank. Amanda Morris, our producer, Jeff Ryder doing the boards. The inimitable, legendary Colleen Schmitz. That's right, I called her out. Kristen Suhu, Mason Udani, Kyla Peterson, Brooke Kaplan, and the entire staff right here at Caesar's Palace. Thank you so much, guys. We'll see you next week from another location somewhere around the world. Unless, of course, I'm still at the tables winning. Bye.
0: That wraps up this hour of Peter Greenberg Worldwide. Have a travel question or problem? Just email us, peter@petergreenberg.com.
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1: ABC's Andrew Dimbert on a Mississippi mom named Tayshia Fortune, whose body was discovered hanging from a tree last month in Jackson.
2: The case drawing national attention in a state with a deeply troubled history of lynchings and racial violence. Police say they understand those concerns, but will not speculate about a motive without evidence.
3: This is an ongoing investigation in which we also expect to execute more arrest warrants in this case.
2: Investigators also not saying how Fortune was killed or what led to her body being found hanging from a tree behind a vacant home, saying releasing that evidence could jeopardize the investigation.
1: A Yankee Stadium tower has been ordered cleaned as Bronx Legionnaires cases rise to 9. One person has died. Sloths spend most of their lives hanging upside down in trees, unless they're put in zoos, like the one in Orlando, Florida, where several have died. The deaths have prompted Florida wildlife officials to impose mandatory inspections now and permitting. This year, 13 sloths had been rescued from Sloth World in Orlando, but 5 did not survive after being rescued. Bandit, Dumpling, Habanero, Willow, and Mr. Ginger. By the way, sloths as babies do something that's really interesting. They learn what to eat by licking the lips of their mothers. And now you know. I'm Wayne Cabot, ABC News.
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9: I'm Greg Bell, and we open with a married couple comedy. And later we travel to Metropolis to make our weekly visit with the adventures of Superman. George Burns and Gracie Allen met while working on the stages of vaudeville, got married in 1926, and first came to radio half a dozen years later. From pretty much the beginning, George realized Gracie was the funniest and happily gave her all the best lines, content to be her straight man. In this hilarious offering, they'll be joined by cartoon voice legend Mel Blanc as the happy postman, announcer Bill Goodwin, and a very special guest, a stunning leading lady. You'll get her name in just a bit. I'll just let you know it's from December 29th, 1942.
10: Well, hello. Come right in. Oh, George, we've got company.

0: And now meet the people who live in the Burns house, George and Gracie.
1: Gracie, did the postman get here yet?
2: Now, George, that's the fourth time you've asked me.
1: But, honey, it's important.
2: Well, don't worry. He'll be here any minute with your copy of Cowboy Love Tale.
1: Oh, gee. I wish he'd hurry. Oklahoma, Texas is in a terrible spot. You see, he and Lucy were alone in the ranch house, and Lucy was cooking their dinner. Then suddenly, six bandits came in.
2: Oh, that's terrible.
1: You bet.
2: Poor Lucy only cooked dinner for two.
1: I'll see you later. Well, Tex is in trouble.
2: My goodness. He's like a child.
3: Good morning, Mrs. Burns.
2: Oh, it's the postman. Good morning.
3: Here's your husband's magazine.
2: Oh, thank you. Well, how are you feeling today, Mr. Postman?
3: Oh, fit as a fiddle. Of course, I'm always in top-notch condition.
2: Oh, yes, I know. Did you have a nice Christmas?
3: Yes, indeed. Was a little old man with a red nose and big stomach good to you this year?
2: Oh, yes. George gave me... Oh, you mean Santa Claus. Oh. Oh, yes. I got some lovely things.
3: Well, that's nice. Well, goodbye, Mrs. Burns. Happy New Year.
2: Oh, and a very, very happy New Year to you, although I know it won't show. Oh.
3: Thank you. And remember, keep smiling.
2: Here.
1: Where is it? Oh, boy, let's see it. Texas in a terrible spot. I've got to see. Hey, there's been a mistake.
2: What?
1: Look at this cover. It's Harper's Bazaar.
2: Oh, I wondered why Oklahoma Tex was wearing a backless evening gown.
1: I'm going to sue the post office for every cent they've got.
2: Oh, well, now, George, calm down.
1: They can't do that.
2: Calm down. They just delivered it to the wrong address. And the other people must have gotten your magazine. I'll go and get it.
1: Yeah, well, hurry back.
2: Let me check the
1: address. Texas in trouble.
2: Oh, it's just down the street. Hmm. Yeah, that's it. Rita Hayworth's house. I'll be right back.
1: Yeah, you go right... Whose house?
2: Rita Hayworth.
1: Rita? Well, maybe a little fresh air wouldn't do me any harm.
2: George Burns, get that gleam out of your eye.
1: Gracie, it's... I've always got that gleam in my eye when I'm worried about Oklahoma Tex.
2: No, I've seen that one. This is a new gleam entirely.
1: Percy, stop being silly. I meant we'll both go.
2: Oh, well, all right. Hmm.
4: Hello, kid.
1: Oh, hello, Bill.
2: I'll be back as soon as I get my hat here.
4: You going out, George?
1: Yeah. Going over to Rita Hayworth's house.
4: Rita Hayworth?
1: That's a lie. I'm only going over to get my magazine.
4: On your way, will you drop me off at Betty Grable's house? I want to get my shoes shined.
1: Very funny. Very funny. That scream. Bill, the postman left Cowboy Love Tales at Rita Hayworth's.
4: Oh. Well, I'll go get it for you, George. Goodbye.
1: Come back here. You'd stay there all day. I want to find out if Oklahoma Tex got away from those bandits.
4: Oh, well, I can tell you that. Sure he gets away.
1: Really?
4: Yeah.
1: But how, Bill? They had him cornered in the ranch house.
4: Well, I'll tell you, George. You know, the bandits were backing Tex slowly down the hall.
1: Yeah?
4: And you know how fast Tex is on the draw.
1: Yeah.
4: Well, quick as a flash,
1: He
4: whips out a bar of Swan soap and jumps in the bathtub.
1: Huh?
4: Well, you see, Tex knows that Swan is the new white floating soap that's purer than the finest Castiles. He knows that money can't buy a purer soap.
1: Okay. I'll read it myself. Gracie, hurry.
4: So then, Oklahoma Tex...
1: I don't want to hear any more about it.
4: You don't want to hear how he saved Lucy?
1: No.
4: Or how he shot his way out of the nest of rattlesnakes?
1: No.
4: Or how he...
1: No.
4: Or...
1: No.
4: Well, gee, George.
1: God, Bill, tell me all about Swan.
4: Oh, now you're just trying to milk me. Goodbye.
1: Come on, Gracie, hurry up.
2: You're in an awful rush, aren't you, dear?
1: Yes, I am.
2: Well, George Burns, remember this. The only thing Rita Hayworth's got that you're interested in is Cowboy Love Tales.
1: Why, of course. Yes?
5: Is this the Burns residence?
1: That's right. Say, aren't you Rita Hayworth?
5: Yes.
1: Oh.
5: I came over to give little Georgie Burns his magazine.
6: Little Georgie Burns?
5: Yes, the postman left it at my house. It's called Cowboy Love Tales. The trash those kids will read.
7: Those kids every trash, yes.
5: I knew he must be a very small boy. You know, these stories naturally appeal to an undeveloped mind.
6: Oh, sure.
5: Is little Georgie here?
6: Little Georgie. Oh, little Georgie, yes. He's a very smart little fellow. He's just 6 years old last month.
5: Oh, how nice. Do you have any other grandchildren?
6: No, he's my son, George Burns Jr. We call him Georgie Boy.
5: Georgie Boy. Oh, that's a sweet name. Is he cute?
6: Looks like me.
5: Well.
6: Well, anyway.
8: All right, there. I'm ready. We have
6: Gracie.
8: Company.
6: Yes, Gracie. This is Rita Hayworth. She came over to swap the magazines. I'll go and get her copy of Harper's.
8: Oh, well, it was sweet of you to save us a trip, Miss Hayworth.
5: Oh, not at all. You know, I knew Georgie Boy must be dying to read his cowboy love tale.
8: Did you say Georgie Boy?
5: Yes. Mm-hmm. Tell me, does he really look like his father?
8: Well, it's hard for me to say. You see, his father and I aren't very intimate.
5: Well, I can understand that. But tell me more about Georgie Boy. Does he bathe himself?
8: Well, certainly. Of course, once in a while I scrub his back.
5: Oh, how adorable. I'd love to come over and watch him splash around.
8: Well, he wouldn't like that. He's kind of bashful.
5: Oh, well, do you think Georgie would like to come over to my house one day and play?
8: Well, he might like to, but he won't.
5: But don't you think I could amuse him?
8: Miss Hayworth, if you don't mind, I prefer to amuse my husband myself.
5: Oh, your husband? I thought Georgie was your son.
8: Well, how could he be my son? I'm married to him, and that would make me my own mother-in-law.
5: Why, this is wonderful. You know, he pretended to have a son because he didn't want to admit he reads cowboy love tales himself.
8: Oh, so that's it.
6: Okay, Miss Hayworth, here's your... Hey. What's the joke?
5: Hello, little Georgie boy.
6: Ah, so you had a teller. Well, all right, so I read cowboy love tales. I happen to love Oklahoma Tex. He's a square shooter and he's very brave.
8: Oh, isn't he cute?
6: Whoa.
9: 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It's, why don't you fall in love with me?

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16: Well, for the last 3 hours, Rita Hayworth and Gracie have been having a very exciting conversation.
17: Oh, and Rita, it was the cutest little hat you ever saw.
18: Well, I know it must have been darling, Gracie. I get such a kick when I buy a new hat, don't you?
17: Oh, yes. In fact, I get 2 kicks. The second one's from George.
19: I heard that, and it's not true. Gracie, how about Rita staying for dinner?
17: Well, of course. Rita, wouldn't you... Oh, no, you must have a date tonight.
18: No, I don't have a date tonight or any other night. I can't get a date.
19: Oh, stop.
18: No, I mean it. Well, you see, the movie people have built me up as such a glamour girl that every man thinks I'm dated up, so no one ever calls me.
17: Honest?
18: Honest.
17: Nobody takes you out at all?
18: Nope.
17: Not even Rudy Valley?
18: Not even Rudy Valley has asked me for a date.
19: You know you can get on We the People.
18: Look, it's no joke, George. How do you think I feel sitting home, alone, night after night, staring out of my window and watching Patsy Kelly go merrily off to the Palladium?
19: I don't believe this. I'd swear that a girl like you would be dated up 6 months in advance.
18: Well, that's what every man thinks. That's why nobody ever calls me.
17: Oh, well, cheer up, Rita. Maybe that isn't the reason at all. Maybe it's your looks.
19: Well, that's nice sharing.
17: Rita, I'll bet I can get you a date.
18: Oh, Gracie, don't waste your time. Nobody can.
17: Well, I can. I do things that no other woman does, don't I, George?
19: You said it. Gracie, if you really want to help Rita, look who's coming up the walk.
17: Who? Oh, Bill Goodwin. Rita, quick, go into the living room. You're going to have a date tonight.
18: I certainly hope so.
16: Hello, Gracie. Hi, George. Still mad at me?
19: Yeah, mad.
17: Oh, Bill, there's a surprise for you in the living room.
16: A surprise for me?
17: Yeah, go on in.
16: Okay. Wow!
17: Well, oh, George, that should end her lonesome streak.
19: Well, I hope so. But who would ever believe that Rita Hayworth couldn't get a date? I just...
17: Come in.
20: Oh, Gracie! George!
17: Stagwell! Oh, I'm so glad you dropped in. Guess who's in the living room with Phil Goodwin? Rita Hayworth.
20: Rita Hayworth?
17: Uh-huh. And Tootsie, you'll be so proud. Do you realize that you and Rita have something in common?
20: Really? What?
17: Neither one of you can get a date.
20: Oh.
17: Oh, well, now don't feel bad, Tootsie. Rita Hayworth is beautiful and charming and has no excuse. But look at all the reasons you've got.
20: Oh, Gracie, you're the most comforting friend I've got.
16: Where am I?
17: Why, Bill. Bill. George, what's the matter with him? He's in a daze.
19: Hey, Bill, speak to me.
16: Gotta go now. Thanks for the drink.
20: I could only do that to a man.
17: Well, George, run after him. That hat he just put on his head is one of our nicest ashtrays.
19: That boy, he needs looking after. I'll see you later.
17: Well, I wonder what happened to Bill. Oh, Rita.
21: Yes, Gracie?
17: Rita, what happened in there? Oh, this is my friend, Tootsie Stagwell.
22: How do you do, Mr. Stagwell?
20: Darn these slacks anyway.
22: Oh, pardon me.
17: Rita, tell us, what happened with you and Bill?
22: Well, we sat down on the sofa.
20: Ooh, did you have the curtains drawn?
17: Oh, that's your technique, Tootsie. Rita can work in the light. Go ahead, Rita.
22: Well, he started out fine. He told me I had a neck like a swan.
17: Yes?
22: Well, from then on, it was all swan and no neck.
20: Oh,
22: but you know... The only way I could change the subject was to grab him and kiss him.
17: Oh, and what happened after you kissed him?
22: Nothing. He just crawled to the door and left.
21: Well, you see, Gracie, it's just impossible for me to get a date.
17: Oh, well, now don't give up, Rita. I'll get you a date yet. Wait, I've got an idea. Tootsie, run next door and see if that good-looking Edgar Myers is home.
20: All right.
17: Oh, he'll be perfect for you, Rita. Not only is he handsome, but he's very intelligent and has a world of charm. In fact, there's only one small disadvantage.
22: What's that?
17: He's 15 years old.
22: Well, Gracie, I don't think
17: Rita, don't be silly. There's a war on. It was either him or his grandfather. Well, go into the living room. I'll call you, Rita.
22: Well, all right, Gracie.
20: Here he is.
23: Hello, Mrs. Burns. You wanted me?
17: Yes, Edgar. Edgar, do you like pretty girls?
23: Well, yes, ma'am.
17: Would you like a date with a pretty girl?
23: Well, yes, ma'am. Where would you like to go?
17: Oh, it isn't me, but it's a girl just as pretty.
23: Oh. All right.
17: Rita.
21: Yes, Gracie?
17: Edgar, I want you to meet Rita Hayworth.
23: Rita Hayworth.
17: Yeah, go ahead, Edgar. Go ahead. Ask for a date.
23: Miss Hayworth, Oh,
17: Rita. Oh, do something. She's a

0: Julia, this time I know I've got you a date. Oh, there he is. Quick, get into the living room. This one can't miss. At least it never missed before.
1: Hello.
0: Oh, hello. Come in, sailor. I'm so glad the USO managed to find one for me.
1: One what?
0: A sailor who was interested in pretty girls.
1: Oh, yeah. There's only a few of us.
0: Well, look. Here's $10 for expenses. I want you to take a girl out on a date tonight, and she's really gorgeous.
1: Who cares about that? I'd go out with the worst dog in the world for $10.
2: The USO did send one over. Hello, sailor.
1: Here's your $10, lady. Goodbye.
0: Oh, no, no. Wait. She isn't the girl, sailor. Your date is in the living room. That door right there.
1: Oh, okay. Be seeing you.
0: Well, I guess Rita's worries are over at last.
2: Yeah. Gee, I'd give anything to know what's going on in there.
0: Oh, well, it can't be very exciting, Tootsie, after all. They just met. They're probably discussing the latest books and looking at his tattooing.
2: Yeah, I guess so.
1: Well, goodbye, lady. Sorry it didn't work out.
0: Why, sailor, you mean you're not going to take her out?
1: Lady, that dame in there is Rita Hayworth, the picture actress. If I take her out, I'll have no teeth.
0: You'll have no teeth?
1: No. Tomorrow the boys will say to me, "Where was you last night?" And I'll say, "Me? Oh, I was out with Rita Hayworth." And they'll say, "Oh, a wise guy, huh?" Bang, I'll have no teeth.
0: Walked out.
3: I knew he would.
0: Say, how'd you get your hair mussed up?
3: Well, until the sailor recognized me, we were going steady.
0: Oh!
3: I'd better go up and fix it.
2: Gracie, I don't care what you say. Rita isn't giving them enough romantic atmosphere. I'm going in that living room and pull down all the blinds and spray some perfume around.
0: Oh, all right, Tootsie. Well, I never would have believed that there'd be such a thing as too much glamour. So it never hurt me any. Can't understand it.
4: Hello, sweetheart. I brought Bill back.
5: Hello, Gracie. Here's your ashtray.
0: Well, thanks, Bill.
5: Well, I'm going in the living room and apologize to Miss Hayworth.
0: Oh, but Bill, Rita isn't... Bill! Bill!
5: Gee, it's dark in here. Where are you, beautiful?
2: Huh?
5: Oh, I hear you now. On the sofa, huh? Mind if I sit down? Well, come on, baby. Slip your little hand into my great big strong one. Say, are you wearing pigskin gloves? Gee, gorgeous. If I didn't know better, I'd swear I just shook hands with Maxie Rosenblum. How about a little kiss now? Oh, hey, that's not fair. Every time I get close to your face, you push me away with your finger.
2: That's not my finger, that's my nose.
5: Wait a minute, I know that voice. You're Tootsie Sagwell. Well, goodbye, and my apologies to Rosenblum. Gracie, that's Tootsie in there.
0: Well, I know, Bill. I tried to tell you, but you were in too much of a hurry.
5: I certainly was.
0: Well, you know what I always say. Haste makes, well, whatever it makes, you wouldn't want it.
5: Guess not. Where's Rita Hayworth?
4: She's in the library.
5: Well, I'm going in there and sweep her off her feet.
3: Oh, hello.
5: Oh, hello, Miss Hayworth. I... guess I kind of acted like a stoop before.
3: Well, Mr. Goodwin, I...
5: Oh, not Mr. Goodwin. Girls who like me lots call me, Billy.
3: Oh. Well, Mr. Goodwin, I...
5: Oh, now, don't be angry, Rita. I was sort of in a daze. Just what did I say to you?
3: Well, you asked me to pucker up, so I did. Then you puckered up.
5: Yes.
3: Then you said, "Swan is a new white flowing soap that's purer than the finest castiles."
5: Oh, murder, that wasn't a thing to tell you.
3: It certainly wasn't. Well, don't you ever forget Swan soap.
5: Well, I guess not. I get sort of carried away.
3: Well, I'll bet I can make you forget Swan.
5: Gee, I'll bet you can't. But I wish you'd try.
3: Come here, Billy.
6: Put your arms around me. That's it. Now look into my eyes. There. Now, isn't there something else you'd like to say?
5: Yes.
6: Well?
5: Well?
6: Bill.
5: What?
7: Oh. Oh!
0: Well, Bill, what's the matter?
5: Well, gotta go now. Thanks for the drink.
0: Oh, dear, oh, dear, oh, dear. There goes our ashtray again.
7: This time with my cigar in it.
6: Oh, Gracie, this time I really give up.
0: Oh, dear, I don't know what to say. Rita, are you sure it's your glamour that frightens all the men?
6: I'm afraid so. They just stare at me.
0: Well, maybe they wouldn't if you didn't wear such smart clothes. Why don't you wear something simple, like a sweater?
7: Yeah, forget it. Rita is right. Her glamour scares the average guy away. What she needs is a man who's really down to earth.
0: You mean a midget?
7: Yeah, a little small man, about 2 inches.
0: Oh, come in. Oh, it's the postman again.
8: Yes, I left the wrong magazine here, Mrs. Burns.
0: Oh, well, never mind that. How would you like to have a date with Rita Hayworth?
8: Who's she?
7: You don't know her?
8: Never heard of her.
0: Oh, well, how wonderful. This is Rita right here. Rita, this is the postman.
6: Hello.
8: Hello. Say, you're kind of cute.
6: Thanks. How about that date?
8: Okay. Do you know how to dance?
6: Well, yes, a little.
8: Well, if you're a beginner, I won't try my fancy one step.
6: Bless your heart and let's go. Goodbye, Gracie, and thanks a million.
0: George, isn't that wonderful? I brought some sunshine into Rita Hayworth's life.
7: Sunshine? That postman is stormy weather. But life really is cockeyed. Who'd believe that a big movie star couldn't get a date?
0: Yeah, because nobody had sense enough to ask her.
7: I guess that happens to all movie stars.
0: Oh, really? Oh, Tootsie!
9: Yeah.
0: Come on down, we're going out.
7: Where are you going with Tootsie?
0: Well, I'm going to bring a little sunshine into Robert Taylor's life.
7: You are not leaving this house.
10: Well, here they are, George and Gracie.
0: Oh, gee. Tootsie left without taking my waste kitchen fat to the butcher.
7: Well, we can turn it in ourselves. The government can still make bombs and bullets out of it.
0: Oh, well, that isn't it. Every time Tootsie turns in a can of fat, Louis the butcher lets her kiss him.
7: Well, no. There is a patriotic man.
0: Oh, yes, he's in Washington right now. They're giving him the Congressional Medal for bravery beyond the call of duty.
7: Well, I don't blame him.
10: The makers of Swan, the new white floating soap, join George and Gracie in inviting you to tune in again next week, same time. Good night.
11: 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I'm Greg Bell, and up next, our weekly visit with the adventures of Superman. 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
25: Today, while Superman continues his attempt to clear Perry White of a false charge, at the Metropolis Daily Planet, Lois Lane, girl reporter, receives an exciting telephone call from private detective Candy Myers.
26: Miss Lane, this is Candy Myers.
27: Oh, hello, Candy.
26: Is Kent there, Miss Lane?
27: No, he isn't.
26: Oh, you know where I can reach him?
27: Why, no, I don't, Candy. He hasn't been in all morning. Is there anything I can do?
26: No, I gotta see Kent and fast. I got a hot lead on Harry Niles.
27: Good. Why not give it to me?
26: No time to talk now, Miss Lane. Look, if Kent comes in, tell him to wait there for me. I'll be at your office in 20 minutes.

0: Hickey arranged a fake hit-and-run accident and framed White as the hit-and-run driver. Clark Kent, who, as we know, is Superman, was on the verge of exposing the frame-up, but was prevented from doing so when Hickey had Harry Niles, the pretended hit-and-run victim, spirited away to a hideout. After posting a high bail bond, Perry White was released from the city jail. The next day, Lois Lane received a summons to report to the editor's office, where we find her now. Listen.
1: You wanted to see me, Chief?
2: Yes, Lois. Can't get in yet?
1: No, not yet.
2: No, it's too bad. I wanted you both here when
1: When you what, Chief?
2: When I announced my withdrawal from the campaign for mayor.
1: Your withdrawal?
2: That's right.
1: But, Chief, you can't do that. You can't quit now. Not when we've got our reform party organized.
2: Our reform party is licked before it even got a chance to fight, Lois.
1: Now, listen, Chief.
2: Hickey took care of that when he smeared me. People won't have any faith in a party whose chief candidate is in line for a jail term.
1: But we can't just lie back and let Hickey and his crooked machine go on getting away with having his goons, blackjack youngsters like Jimmy Olsen, and frame fine men like Joe Martin and you. You've got to lead the people in a fight against the Hickey machine.
2: Sure, sure, but will the people believe I was framed? Will they do something to throw the Hickey machine out of the city administration?
1: Of course they will, Chief. They'll vote Hickey right out of power. It's your job and mine to make them wake up to what goes on in politics.
3: Well spoken, Lois. I second that.
1: Oh, hi, Clark.
2: Hello, Kent.
3: Hello, Chief. Oh, come on, come on. Don't look so low. We're far from licked yet. Look, has there been any word from Candy Myers?
1: Oh, yes, Clark. He called up some time ago and said to tell you he's got a hot lead on Harry Niles.
3: He has? Well...
1: Yes, he was going to be here in 20 minutes, but golly, that was an hour and a half ago.
3: Yes, something must have come along to hold him up.
2: Well, my hunch is that his hot lead turned into a cold potato.
3: Oh, now look, Chief.
1: What about you, Clark? Any progress in your search for Niles' doctor, or what's his name, Tobin?
3: Yeah, that's right. No luck yet. But I got a lot of feelers out, and if only one of the... Hey, maybe that's Candy. I'll take it. Hello? Who? Yes, this is Clark Kent.
2: Is it Candy?
3: No. Who'd you say? Oh, Mr. Collins, yes. You say he phoned? When?
1: What is it, Clark?
3: Just a minute, Lois. Yes? Uh-huh. Fine, I'll be right over. Thanks for calling me, Mr. Collins.
1: You seem all excited, Clark. What was that?
3: The manager of the garage where Dr. Tobin keeps his car. He said he just had a call from Tobin telling him to fill the tank with gas.
1: Uh-oh.
2: Say, maybe that's
3: Sorry to interrupt, Chief, but I've got to get going because Tobin's expected over at the garage right away. Now, look, if you hear from Candy, tell him where I am.
1: Sure, Clark, but listen...
3: Sorry, Lois, I can't wait a second.
1: Wait a minute.
3: This may be the break we've been waiting for. Stand by to hear from me.
1: Answer that, Chief?
2: Never mind, Lois. I'll take it. Yes?
4: Chief, this is Kent.
1: Is it Clark?
2: Oh, yes, Kent. Yes, what's happening?
4: Nothing so far. I'm still at Tobin's garage, but
2: He didn't show up, eh?
1: Oh.
4: Not yet. I'm going to stick right here until he does, though. Listen, have you heard from Candy Myers?
2: No, not a word.
4: Well, I can't understand that. I hope nothing happened to him.
2: I doubt it, Kent.
4: Oh, well, I'll call again later, Chief.
2: Okay. So long.
1: Wait a minute, Chief. I want to talk
4: to
1: him.
4: So long.
2: What? Oh, wait, Kent. I'm sorry, Lois. He hung up. He didn't have anything to report anyway.
1: But I wanted to ask him where the...
5: Hiya, chum.
1: Oh, hello, Ken.
2: Myers, now where have you been?
5: Busy, kiddies. Plenty busy. I got a line on Harry Niles. I'm pretty sure I know where he is.
1: You do?
2: Where?
5: Easy. Where's Kent?
1: He's at a garage where Dr. Tobin keeps his car.
5: What garage? What's the phone number?
1: I don't know.
2: Never mind, Kent.
5: You don't
2: know.
5: You mean we can't reach him?
1: That's right. Clark didn't tell us where the garage is. I was going to ask him just now when he phoned, but he hung up too soon.
5: Oh, I need that guy, Kent. I need him bad.
2: Well, what for?
5: To go out with me to this place where I think Niles is. I need a witness.
2: I'll go with you, Myers.
1: No, wait a minute, Chief.
5: As a defendant in this case, you won't do, Mr. White. I need an impartial witness.
1: I fit that bill, Candy, and I'm going with you.
5: It might be dangerous, Miss Lane.
1: Oh, so what, Candy? I've worked with you before.
5: Okay, you win. We'll be back in a few hours, Mr. White, at which time you'll be in the clear, I hope.
0: Taking Lois Lane by the arm, Candy Myers hurries her from the office. Where are they going? And what will happen? We'll be back in a moment for the tense climax of today's episode. So keep listening.
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8: 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Mark shared a couple with me here.
9: But we've introduced a flexible credential whereby a single card can be what you want it to be depending on the transaction type. 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And it's a way in which the consumers can have a little bit more control over who they share their data with.
8: More info is at Visa.com. 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
7: That was your Tech It Out Minute.
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12: 22 miles southwest of Metropolis, on a deserted country road flanked by dark, rolling farmland and patches of woods, Candy Myers has brought his car to a stop. Helping Lois Lane out, the private detective points to a narrow stream, silvery in the evening darkness, which winds downhill through a meadow to a clump of trees, only dimly seen in the near distance.
13: There's the stream, Miss Lane. We follow it for about a half a mile to where it bends sharp right. From there we can see the Nelson farm.
14: Okay, Candy. Well, let's get started.
13: Well, I got my flashlight working. There, okay, let's go. Watch your step through the underbrush.
14: Yeah. It's a good thing I wore walking shoes today. Say, listen. How do you know this isn't just a wild goose chase, Candy?
13: Well, I got a hunch it isn't. That private ambulance Dr. Tobin took miles away from the hospital and was seen at a gas station on Highway 16. That's the highway we came out on.
14: Yes, but what does that prove?
13: They were in this neighborhood.
14: I see.
13: What's more, Niles' wife told me that her no-good husband hid out on his uncle's farm a couple of times when things got too hot for him in Metropolis. That was before Mike Hickey was bossing Metropolis.
14: How did Mrs. Niles come to tell you all this, Candy?
13: Well, she's plenty burned up at Mr. Niles. Seems he ran out on her as soon as he tied up with Hickey. Never gave her a cent.
14: A sweet character, isn't he?
13: Yeah, he's a nice guy, all right. I'm willing to take a fair-sized bet that Kent was right when he said Niles wasn't hurt at all in that hit-and-run frame-up.
14: Well, if he's here, we'll find that out mighty soon.
13: You said it. If it's so, we'll bring Inspector Henderson out. You know, the mayor told the police to stay off this case, but Henderson's the right guy. If we bring him the dope on Niles, he'll go to bat for us.
14: Oh, yes, I know it. Oh.
13: What's the matter?
14: Oh, I just tripped over that tree root. No harm done.
13: Oh, good. Come on. We don't have much further to go. This is that little piece of woods ahead.
14: Here's hoping we find Niles there, Candy.
13: I got my fingers crossed, Miss Lane. And my toes. I don't make any unnecessary noise from here on.

0: Quiet, Tige. Quiet, I say. Yeah, I hear something, too. Someone coming. Two people, sounds like. Ain't nobody else hunts these woods excepting us. You reckon it might be someone coming after Harry, hey, Tige? If it is, we're gonna take care of him, Tige.
1: Near the stream in the small patch of woods which Lois Lane and Candy Myers are entering, a tall, hard-faced, gaunt man in overalls steps back behind a thick clump of bushes, dragging his huge, mastiff dog with him. Quickly, he cocks his rifle and rests it in the crook of his elbow, his keen eyes searching the darkness ahead. Who is this man? And what menace does he hold for Lois and Candy, who are approaching, unaware of his presence? Lois and Candy are stepping in danger, great danger. And Clark Kent, who is Superman, is unaware of it. That means there's a thrill a minute in tomorrow's exciting episode, fellows and girls. So don't miss it. Tune in, same time, same station, for Chapter 11 of The Rule.

0: for excitement, The Adventures of Superman.
1: Superman is a copyrighted feature appearing in Superman DC Comics magazine and is brought to you Monday through Friday at the same time by Kellogg's Pep, the Super Cereal.
2: And that was part 10 of The Ruler of Darkness. 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I'm Greg Bell, and earlier we had Rita Hayworth as a special guest on the Burns and Allen Show. My question about one of her best motion pictures, working with her then-husband Orson Welles, and starring alongside him and Everett Sloan. Can you name that 1947 film noir thriller? I'll have the answer then wrap up when radio was right after this.
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7: From ABC News, I'm Wayne Cabot. If there's one issue uniting so much of America, it's opposition to artificial intelligence without human constraints, guardrails, Republicans, Democrats, but not the president.
15: Speaking with reporters on his trip to Ireland, President Trump downplayed the concerns, saying he was more worried about America being eclipsed by China in the AI race.
16: We can put guardrails, we can do this and that, but I think you have a lot of negative forces that are bringing it up that shouldn't be bringing it up. And they're bringing up things that won't happen.
15: Former President Barack Obama now urges fellow Democrats to make AI a central part of their agenda ahead of the midterms. Now, some Republicans have joined Democrats in calling for AI kill switches.
7: ABC Stephen Portnoy. Trump also addressing for the first time flock cameras that track Americans via license plate readers. In recent weeks, both Florida and Texas have moved to end funding to flock cameras, Trump offering his stamp of approval. Amazon announcing Sunday evening it's pausing operations with the cargo carrier 21 Air after last week's crash in Miami. Unclear if the U.S. is behind Sunday's attack on an Iranian commercial ship that killed one person, President Trump wouldn't say. Global crude rising to 108 a barrel after Iran's proxies, the Houthis, fired toward Saudi Arabia.
17: Iran-backed Houthi rebels threatening another vital shipping route in the Middle East. With the Strait of Hormuz, that other vital shipping lane effectively closed down for more than 6 months. This amid growing concerns in the region as the critical east-west oil pipeline in Saudi was forced to shut down as a precautionary measure after multiple drone attacks by another Iranian-backed group in Iraq.
7: Lama Hassan at the Foreign Desk. About paying all adults in the country $5,000. If control of Congress goes his way, President Trump saying the U.S. can afford it because we're taking in so much money. You're listening to ABC News.
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7: Thrown off food stamps, millions.

0: have been dropped from the Supplemental Nutrition Assistance Program. So now what?
1: States will have to pick up 75% of the cost for low-income SNAP recipients, a major shift from the federal government, unless Congress acts to give states more time. The switch is in the One Big Beautiful Republican budget bill that became law. Since its changes in work requirements and red tape hurdles to applying, about 5 million Americans, including 1.5 million children, lost access to SNAP, according to the Center on Budget and Policy Priorities.
0: Chuck Sievertson, the University of West Virginia assistant football coach, has been arrested and charged with strangulation. Not much more is known about the incident, but Noel Devine has been put on indefinite leave. So hot, so late, new daily high temps for Oklahoma City and Lawton, Oklahoma, 106 and 108, so late. This week feels like temps will hit the triple numbers from St. Louis to Louisville. California's dry heat may help wildfires spread like the Lucas Fire, burning since Thursday in Lake and Mendocino counties. Just over 4,000 acres scorched, only 20% contained. Celine Dion, her first concert in the 6 years since a neurological disease weakened her throat, put her revived pipes to the test in France, going for the high F. Nailed it. Wayne Cabot, ABC News.
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6: I'm Greg Bell, and up first, a very funny couple of Irish-American guys pair up for an episode of The Family Theater. And then later, it's Fanny Bryce as her little girl character, Baby Snooks, joined by Hanley Stafford as Daddy. The Family Theater aired on the Mutual Broadcasting System for a decade, beginning back in 1947. For most of the run, the series was able to employ many of Hollywood's top radio actors and a fair number of movie stars as well. As I said, the example we have right now features a couple of Irish-American radio performers: Fred Allen, whose real name was John Florence Sullivan, and Dennis Day, who was actually Owen Patrick McNulty. While Allen spent nearly 2 decades hosting his very own radio series, Day was best known for working as the featured vocalist on the show, headed up by Fred's mock nemesis, Jack Benny. Although Day did have his own sitcom, too, for about 5 years, it overlapped with his job for Benny. In this fun episode, the supporting cast should be familiar to many of you. The King is played by Howard McNear. And also listen for Barbara Eiler, Jay Novello, Ken Christie, Irene Tedrow, and Charlotte Lawrence. The announcer is Gene Baker. And it's from January 18th, 1950.
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Hollywood, the Mutual Network, in cooperation with Family Theater, bring you Dennis Day in William the Terrifier. To introduce the drama, your host and narrator, Fred Allen.

0: Once upon a time, long, long ago in a far-off land, lived a knight named Sir William. Sir William was different than all the other knights of his time. He was a pretty good knight, as knights went, and was dearly loved by all who knew him. He'd rescued quite a few beautiful princesses in his time, and he'd been the only knight in the kingdom ever to get the best of an ogre. But there was one thing that always bothered Sir William, and about this he worried constantly. Sir William wasn't brave. Or at least, that's what he thought. Every time he'd do something courageous, he'd become so frightened that he'd turn pale and tremble so violently that his armor would rattle. He was so afraid of ogres and witches that his heart would pound aloud at even the mention of them. Sir William always wanted to do something about his great fear, but he could never find the time until one day, out of sheer desperation, he took his problem to the king. As he walked into the royal throne room, the king looked up.
1: Oh, hello there, Sir Bill.
0: The king always called Sir William Sir Bill for short.
1: Why aren't you out fighting dragons like the rest of the knights?
2: Well, Your Highness, it's my annual day off, and besides, sire, I've got a pretty serious problem.
1: A problem, you say? Well, let's hear it. But no melodrama, no.
2: Well, you see, Your Highness, to make a long story short, I'm tired of being a coward. I want to be a brave and fearless knight like the rest of the knights. Tell me, sire, how can I learn to be brave?
1: Is that all that's bothering you? Oh, why, gosh, all fish hooks, son. You shouldn't let a little thing like that bother you.
2: No?
1: Why, anybody could give you the answer to that one in a minute. Easy's falling off a log. Why, you just simply... Oh, that is to say, you just give you...
2: Yes?
1: Well, there's only one thing you have to do. Now, let's see. Would you repeat the question, please?
2: How can I learn to be brave, Your Highness?
1: You're brave, you say? Oh, that's a good question. Yes, I wish I had a good answer. And considering I'm king, you'd think I would. Sir Bill, I just don't know. It really gives you troubles, doesn't it?
2: It's something I must learn, Your Highness. If I don't find out before too long, I'm liable to have a nervous breakdown.
1: Oh, a breakdown? Oh, I wouldn't want that to happen. I tell you what, I think I know someone who can help you, and I'll fix it up with a head knight so you can take a little leave of absence.
2: Oh, will you? Gee, thank you, Your Highness.
1: Think nothing of it, my boy. Yes, I guess Mother Nature would be just the person for you to see. She always seems to have the answers. But you go to her, son. I think she can help you.
0: And with that, Sir William set out on the road to Mother Nature's castle, which everybody knows is in the very deepest part of the greenest forest in all of the kingdom. As he rode along, the forest kept getting darker and darker. Then, just as he rounded a small pine-covered knoll, he came to a large clearing, and right in the middle of the clearing, he saw a huge castle. It wasn't like most castles, though. This one was a dark shade of purple, and there wasn't so much as a single blade of grass growing within 50 yards of it. Now, anybody could see that this castle could have belonged to no one but a witch or to an ogre. So naturally, being timid, Sir William made his horse walk on tiptoe while he sort of looked the place over. Most people would have run away at even the glimpse of a purple castle, but Sir William couldn't run. Rule number 467 of the Knight's Field Manual states specifically that any knight coming across a castle in the forest must investigate that castle, particularly if anything seems off color. And purple is about as far off color as a castle can get. Very quietly, Sir William got off his horse and crept up to a window. Looking at him from the dark interior, he could see lots of eyes. He counted 12. 12 eyes. That could either be 6 people or 4 swanks. I guess it's pretty generally known that a swank is nothing but a tall dragon with a hate complex. But very few people know that back in those days, all swanks had 3 eyes apiece for people looking around corners. Sir William couldn't quite see them well enough to know whether they were swanks or not, but he could tell that something very strange was going on, because all of the eyes started moving around in a most peculiar manner, and three of the eyes kept getting bigger and bigger until it seemed they were right on top of him. Then there was a terrific crash, followed by a terrific clatter. The crash was a medium-sized swank jumping through the window, and the clatter was Sir William as he hit the ground in full armor with the medium-sized swank standing right in the middle of his chest. Sir William was terrified. He trembled as he had never trembled before. Even on his good trembling days, he had never trembled this much. But no matter whether he trembled up and down or he trembled sideways, the medium-sized swank still stood there, right in the middle of his chest. Sir William had killed quite a few swanks in his life, but it looked as though this time the tables were about to be turned on Sir William. It seemed that any minute the swank would rip him apart, and Sir William sure did some mighty fast praying. All of a sudden, a young man leaped through the window and knocked the swank off its feet. Luckily, it took the beast a couple of seconds to regain its composure, and that was all Sir William and his rescuer needed to draw their swords and kill it. The medium-sized swank bobbled and burbled and bubbled a bit as it sank to the ground. As they sheathed their swords, Sir William gave the young man a look of gratitude and said,
2: "Certainly glad that's over."
3: "You're jolly well right. I say, dastardly good fighter, that one. That was an astonishing clever thing you did. Never would have thought of it myself."
2: "It was?"
3: "Oh, astonishingly so. Certainly I'd never have thought of sitting down on the ground like that and stabbing up at the tender side. But then that's the way I am, always doing things the hard way. I'm quite a dunce, but I get things done."
2: "Oh, no, I wouldn't say you were a..."
3: "Yes, I am, but I do get things done. I say, please allow me to introduce myself. Darrell's the name, Prince Darrell."
2: "Oh, pleased to meet you, Prince. My name's Sir William."
3: "Oh! Yes, I've heard of you. I understand you're rather good at this sort of thing. Swank killing, I mean. Known as William the Terrible or something like that, isn't it?"
2: "No, William the Terrified, I'm afraid."
3: Oh, I say, you're pulling my leg. I dare say you could have dispatched the swamps inside the castle more easily than I. I've been doing it too long, you know."
2: "You mean there were more inside?"
3: "Three, I think. Yes, three."
2: "You're a very brave man, Prince Darrell."
3: "Oh, I don't know. Of course, I do hate to brag, but..."
2: "Weren't you afraid? I mean, just a little bit?"
3: "Afraid? I don't know the meaning of the word. Royal blood and all that, you know. Never been afraid in all my life."
2: "Well, I swan."
3: "By George, I seem to have forgotten something rather important. I wonder what it was. Oh, yes. Would you excuse me for a moment?"
2: "Well, certainly."
3: "Must go get the beautiful princess. There is one, you know. Always is in this sort of thing."
2: "Oh, of course. I really must be on my way anyhow."
3: "I won't hear of it, old boy. I'd like you to meet her. My wife's sister. But she's quite a looker."
2: "Well, Prince Darrell..."
3: "Nonsense! Left her just inside the door. Only take a moment. Be back in a jiffy. Pip, pip."
2: "Prince Darrell, I really have to be on my way. Besides, my armor's all tarnished and my hair isn't combed. My shoes need polishing, and she really is pretty. I just know my heart will pound out loud, and then... No, by George, this time I'll be brave. I won't let it beat out loud. Besides, if she's like some of the beautiful princesses I've seen, she'll be as ugly as an old mud fence and..." "Oh, here she comes. Uh-oh, there goes my heart."
3: "Now, you see, that didn't take long, did it? Right over here, my dear. Princess Anne, I'd like you to meet Sir William the Terrible, a brave knight who gave me valuable assistance in effecting your rescue."
4: "I'm pleased to know you, Sir William. I'll never forget what you've done for me."
3: "I was thinking, old man, that perhaps you'd like to escort the princess to my castle next Saturday night. My wife and I will be having our annual ball. You seem like a rather nice chap, and I do want you to come."
5: And that's Act One of the Family Theater. Stay tuned. We've got more coming up right after this.
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9: The midterms are almost here, and Republicans could be in deep trouble. Polls show Democrats leading in key races. Tonight, Rob Finnerty on Newsmax reveals the growing threat from the DSA and the radical left. With less than 60 days to go, Finnerty says it's time for the GOP to hit the panic button. The House may go, and control of the Senate is up for grabs. Gas prices, mortgage rates, health care, and out-of-control national debt. Americans are angry, and the progressive left wants total control of Congress. Tallarico, El Sayed, AOC, Bernie Sanders. Finnerty reveals President Trump's secret plan to fight back and what you can do to help him. Don't miss Finnerty tonight at 8 p.m. Eastern on Newsmax. 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
0: This was ridiculous. Sir William was a knight. Why on earth was he afraid of this tiny wisp of a girl? Although she was about the most beautiful girl he had ever seen. Of course he'd like to take her to the ball. But it was no use. Sir William was so frightened he couldn't even speak. He tried to say something, but no words came out. He couldn't think of a thing to say. No, not one single clever retort, except possibly, yes. And he knew that would never impress a wonderful creature like the princess and that blabbermouthed heart of his. If he had only been able to keep it quiet, just this once. The princess waited, but no reply to the invitation came. The smile that had been on her lovely face faded. She slowly turned and walked towards Prince Darrell's horse, and Darrell, with a look of disappointment, followed her. Never in his whole life had Sir William been so ashamed. If only he hadn't been so afraid, he could have taken Princess Anne to the ball. Maybe if he played his cards right, he even could have gone steady with her. But now, now he'd probably never see her again. More determined than ever, he set out once more to find the answer to his problem. After about an hour's ride, he came to the deepest part of the greenest forest in all of the kingdom, where stood the beautiful castle of Mother Nature. There was a moat around the castle, but there was never much water in the moat, because Mother Nature was always afraid that people would fall into the moat, and she didn't want to take chances on their drowning. Sir William took off his shoes and stockings and started wading through the moat. Sir William knocked on the front door. The door opened.
12: May I help you?
2: Mother Nature?
12: Oh, no, I'm not Mother Nature. She's busy this

0: morning. She can't get the moon to go down. But perhaps I can help you. Won't you come in?
1: I'm Sir William, miss. I've got to see Mother Nature personally.
0: Oh, personal problem. I thought it might be something easy like frost warnings. If you'll just be seated, I'm sure she'll be with you in a moment.
1: Thank you.
0: I'll tell her you're waiting. There's a young man waiting to see you, Mother Nature. Says he has a personal problem.
2: Oh, thank you, Elsie. Did you get that letter off to the snowbank?
0: Letter, ma'am?
2: About more snow for the mountain?
0: Oh, yes. Yes, ma'am. But they said you're overdrawn now.
2: Well, write another one. Can't let those trout streams go dry. Now, young man, what can I
1: do? Look out!
2: My goodness.
1: Gee, it looks like a bad fall. I hope you didn't hurt yourself.
2: Well, if I do that one more time, I'm going to repeal the law of gravity.
1: You really should have that carpet nailed down.
2: Yes, I suppose I should, but, you know, it just wouldn't look natural that way. I do like to have things look natural. Now then, what seems to be troubling you?
1: Well, Mother Nature, I guess you can tell I'm a knight.
2: Yes. Who else wears iron clothes?
1: Well, I've been a knight for nigh on to 6 years now, and I've never been able to get over being afraid of witches and ogres.
2: Indeed.
1: In fact, while I was on my way over here, I had a fight with a swank, and it just about scared the night lights out of me. I've tried as hard as I can to be brave and fearless, but I just can't. Look at the dents in my armor.
2: Yes, I was noticing them. They look highly unnatural.
1: I just can't help it. I can't keep any kind of a press in my iron pants at all. I get frightened and I tremble and my knees knock together and...
2: Of course, you get all dented up.
1: You've just got to help me, Mother Nature. I can't go through life being afraid of every swank that comes along.
2: Well, that's true. Oh, I wish I could help you.
1: Gee, I certainly hope you can think of something.
2: Well, I'll think as hard as I can without wrinkling my forehead.
1: That would look unnatural, I suppose.
2: Yes. Say, I think I can help you.
1: Oh, good.
2: As I'm afraid I don't know the answer myself, although I'm one of the smartest girls in the world, Sir William. But I think I can send you to someone who can help.
1: Who?
2: Father Time.
1: Oh, yes, I've heard of him. What's the quotation? Time heals all wounds.
2: Well, that's a misquotation.
1: It is?
2: Yes, you see, when Father Time was young, everybody took advantage of his good nature. So he started the quotation about himself as a kind of protective measure.
1: Well, I didn't know that.
2: Why, I thought it was common knowledge. Well, you know, originally the quotation was, time wounds all heals. But you know how stories get twisted in the telling.
1: Do you really think Father Time can help me?
2: Oh, I think he can. But don't tell him I sent you. I'm mad at him, you know.
1: Oh, I thought you two would be on the best of terms.
2: Well, you see, Sir William, he gave me a vacuum cleaner for my birthday. And surely you know Mother Nature abhors a vacuum.
1: Oh, I really don't think he meant anything by it.
2: Well, probably not, but Father Time's birthday's coming up next week, and I'm going to send him a 3-minute egg timer with only 2.5 minutes worth of sand in it. Oh, Sir William, don't look so distressed. Give the old boy my regards if you want.
1: I will, Mother Nature, and thank you very much for your help.
2: Yeah. Oh, well, think nothing of it. Say, if you should happen to run into Jack Frost, ask him about getting more snow for my mountains, will you?
1: I sure will. Goodbye and thanks.
2: Yeah, we'll drop in again sometime. Goodbye.
3: His morale considerably better, Sir William set out for Father Time's palace. This journey was not so long. Father Time lived in a nearby village called Greenwich, which was supposed to be in the exact center of the kingdom. But before many miles had gone by, again the unexpected happened. This time, a huge rhinoceros dragon jumped for a tree that hung over the road. The monster had jumped at Sir William. But as we all know, though rhinoceros dragons are ferocious fighters and are feared even by swanks, they are very poor jumpers. So naturally, this one missed Sir William and landed right in the middle of the road, just in front of him. For a moment, the beast just stood there, gnashing his nasty dentures and foaming a horrible foam. Then the rhinoceros dragon started to advance. Sir William could tell by the mean look in its beady little bloodshot eyes that it was up to no good. Once again, Sir William began to tremble. This time he was completely unnerved. He trembled so violently that he couldn't even hear himself think above the clatter of his armor. There was only one thing to do. He drew his sword and made a quick slash at the left of the rhinoceros dragon's head. But the beast danced to the right. Then it threw a left snap at Sir William's head. But he caught it on the edge of his shield and countered with a right slash to the midsection. Then a left and a right to the head. A right and a left. Then a left and a right. The monster reeled a bit. Sir William could see that he'd opened a small cut below the beast's right eye. Was not yet over. A feint to the left, then a vicious upper snap from the rhinoceros dragon finally turned the tide of battle. In doing it, however, the beast had left himself wide open. Sir William drew back his sword and whistled a hard jab at the heart of the monster. With a gasp and a horrible sigh, another rhinoceros dragon had bitten the dust. It took Sir William quite a while to stop trembling enough to continue his journey, but after a few minutes, the dread of another encounter urged him on toward Father Time's home and an answer to his problem. It was a great multi-turreted castle of timeless marble. Sir William put his horse in the horse parking lot around in the back and came around to the front and pushed the doorbell. And a young lady answered his ring.
0: Yes?
1: My name is Sir William the Terrified. I'd like to see Father Time, if I may.
0: Oh, yes. Won't you come in?
1: Thank you. You wouldn't by any chance be his daughter.
0: Oh, no. I'm just his secretary. My name's Miss Calculate. You'll just be seated here. He'll be with you as soon as he finishes his call.
4: Yes, that's right.
1: We certainly have a lot of clocks here.
0: Father Time collects them. Will you excuse me, please?
1: Oh, yes, of course.
4: Collect. Station to station will do. Hello? Arlington Naval Observatory? This is Father Time. I have a note on my desk to call you. Oh, ho, ho, is that all? Sure. No. No trouble at all. Are you ready? All right, stand by. At the sound of the tone, the time will be 11:59 and 45 seconds. Oh, ho, that's perfectly all right. Call anytime. Now, young man, step over to my chronometer corner and have a seat.
1: Yes, sir.
4: Yes. Noontime around here is more fun than the 4th of July.
1: You almost scared the nightlights out of me, sir.
4: Oh, yes, yes. I wish you could have seen your face. Your eyes bugged out like a stepped-on toady frog. Well,
1: that's part of my trouble, sir. I'm too afraid.
4: Afraid, eh? Glad to see you're a young man who comes right to the point. No needless waste of time. Valuable stuff, time. Save all you can, my boy. It's hard to make. In fact, I'm about the only guy in the world that can really make time.
1: Yes, sir. So I've heard.
4: Now, about your problem. What do you mean you're always afraid? What are you afraid of?
1: Oh, almost anything, sir. Why, not more than a couple of hours ago, I was so afraid of a little wisp of a girl that Really, sir, I don't think it's funny.
4: I'm sorry. I think I understand. Get on with your story.
1: Well, sir, Princess Anne no sooner spoke to me than I...
4: You became so shaky you couldn't speak. Couldn't think of a thing to say, and your heart was pounding so loud, everyone could hear it. Or at least you thought they could.
1: Hey, that's right. But how did you know?
4: Well, you see, son, I know Princess Anne. Fine, sweet child. But she has that effect on a lot of young men. You weren't afraid. You just fell in love.
1: In love? Me?
4: Well, first time it's ever happened to you, isn't it? One of the best things in the world, love. You're a lucky lad to fall for such a fine girl. Wonderful girl. Very punctual, too. Yes, you ought to be pretty happy.
1: But, sir, I acted so foolishly, I'll probably never see her again.
4: Nonsense. You seem like a nice enough chap. There's no reason why I shouldn't help you. Have to handle it with delicacy, though.
1: Well, what do you mean, sir?
4: Oh, it's best not to let a girl like that know right off the bat that you're sweet on her. Got to make the next meeting seem accidental.
1: Yeah, I guess you're right.
4: But every year, Princess Anne is queen at the Watchmaker's Ball. It's coming off next week. And every year, I either go myself or send a personal representative.
1: You mean me?
4: That's right. As my representative, you automatically will be Princess Anne's escort for the entire evening. You think that'll turn the trick?
1: Oh, I can never thank you enough, sir. But gosh, the very idea gives me goose pimples. I think I'd be too afraid.
4: Why, you're a knight, aren't you?
1: Yes, sir.
4: Then be brave. After all, you've a pretty good reputation for killing swamps and rhinoceros dragons. If you can do that, why, certainly
1: you... Well, that's
4: you...
1: just it, sir. I kill them, sure, but never unless someone needed rescuing. And I'm always so afraid when I do it that I tremble till I'm almost sick and my heart beats so loud it will wake the dead. Prince Darrell says he's never been afraid in his whole life, and that's what I want to be.
4: Oh, Sir William, don't you know that only the fearful can be brave? There wouldn't be any goodness in a man who wasn't afraid. You see, it's being afraid of doing a thing and doing it anyhow that makes you brave. You have courage, and you're as brave as the next man. In fact, braver than most. You're afraid, and you admit it. You have courage to face the truth, and believe me, that can sometimes be harder to face than an army of the meanest creatures on Earth.
1: You mean I'm supposed to be afraid of doing things like fighting swanks and rhinoceros dragons?
4: That's it, son. To do brave deeds, we must first be afraid of doing them.
1: Yeah, I never thought of that.
4: Oh, as long as you're willing to risk your life for your friends or anyone that needs your help, you'll be all right, no matter how you tremble.
1: Father Time, I don't know how to thank you.
4: Don't try. I've been around this old world a lot longer than you have, and I know that most people are inclined to overlook the obvious. Now, you drop around next Tuesday night in your best Sunday armor, and I'll fix you up with my white charger and send you off to the watchmaker's ball.
1: Oh, swell.
3: For Sir William, Tuesday night seemed long in coming, but it finally came as Tuesday night always comes. In fact, some say that it came earlier that week than usual. No one could ever quite figure out what happened to Monday afternoon, but then perhaps Father Time, too, was a bit overanxious. Sir William and Princess Anne were the toast of the ball, although it seemed to most of the people present that Sir William had a very difficult time getting warm. He was trembling so. But everyone was having so much fun that they didn't give it a second thought. When the ball was over, Sir William took the beautiful princess home on the wonderful white charger Father Time had been kind enough to lend him.
0: Oh, I've never had such a wonderful time at the watchmaker's ball. It's usually kind of boring.
1: I had a wonderful time, too.
0: Sir William, you're trembling. You really should wear a sweater under your armor.
1: Oh, no, it's all right. I'm not really cold.
0: Well, this looks like Father Time's horse, Sundial. Oh, but of course he wouldn't lend Sundial to anyone. At least I don't think he would.
1: He wouldn't?
0: Oh, I don't think so. There's quite a legend connected with old Sundial. It's said that he's as old as time himself, and that any two people who ride him at the same time are bound to fall in love.
1: Oh, really?
0: That's what Father Time claims. When he escorted me last year, he brought another horse for me to ride. Said he didn't want to take any chances.
1: Princess Anne.
0: Yes?
1: There's something I wanted to ask you.
0: Yes? What is it, Sir William?
1: I'm just a knight and don't make very much. I work on the night shift. Will you marry me?
0: Why, yes, I'll be glad to.
1: Oh, Princess.
3: One month from that day, they were married, and never were there two happier people. From that day on, Sir William performed more deeds of bravery than all the rest of the knights in the kingdom put together. Never again did anyone hear Sir William say anything about not being brave. And now and then, when they'd hear his armor clattering as he shook with fear from deep in the forest, the townspeople would say to themselves, "That's our gallant Sir William about to go into battle." And Princess Anne never told her beloved husband that Father Time's horse was not really named Sundial. It was just an old swank named Max.

Ladies and gentlemen, this is Fred Allen. There are many types of entertainment on the air today, all planned to bring happy moments to your home and your family. We of the entertainment world are interested, deeply interested in your family. And that is why we appear on Family Theater, because we know that Family Theater not only brings good entertainment,

0: into your home, and we hope a bit of happiness, but because we know, too, that it does something more. Family Theater makes you aware that there is for all of us a powerful force to bring true, lasting happiness to our homes. That force is prayer, family prayer. And that is why we repeat each week, the family that prays together stays together.
1: More things are wrought by prayer than this world dreams of.

0: Hollywood Family Theater has brought you Dennis Day as William the Terrified, with Fred Allen as host and narrator. Others in our cast were Howard McNair, Jay Novello, Barbara Eiler, Charlotte Lawrence, Irene Tedrow, and Ken Christie. William the Terrified was written by Robert O'Sullivan, with music composed and conducted by Henry Mancini, and was directed for Family Theater by Jaime Del Valle. This series of Family Theater broadcasts is made possible by the thousands of you who felt the need for this type of program, by the Mutual Network which has responded to this need, and by the hundreds of stars of stage, screen, and radio who have so unselfishly given of their time and talent to appear on the Family Theater stage. To them and to you, our humble thanks.
1: From January 18th, 1950. At the time, lead actor Dennis Day had not one, but two different radio shows. He was starring in the sitcom known as A Day in the Life of Dennis Day, with the previously mentioned Barbara Eiler playing his girlfriend. But he also was still working as the featured vocalist on the Jack Benny program, a job he started back in 1939 and continued for Benny's entire radio run, plus also his television show. I'm Greg Bellin. Coming up next on When Radio Was, two more radio performers known for battling on the air. It's Fanny Bryce's baby Snooks with Hanley Stafford as daddy, right after this.
2: I am the Whistler, and I know many things, for I walk by night. 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
10: And now, ladies and gentlemen,
11: hello, John.

0: Oh, I'm not long for this world. Where is that child? Snooks! Snooks, is that you, Snooks?
1: Are you angry, Daddy?
0: I'm infuriated.
1: Daddy, it ain't me. Goodbye.
0: Come here at once. Don't you dare leave this house.
1: I'm coming, Daddy. I'm coming as fast as I can.
2: Hello, my poor little daddy.
0: Go! My back! Snooks, you should have been here 45 minutes ago.
2: Why? What happened?
0: Nothing happened. Where have you been?
2: I stopped in the kitchen to bring you an orange.
0: All right, go on. Cut it in half.
2: I'll cut it right in the middle like this.
0: Snooks, I can see how you're cutting that. I want to remind you that the one who divides a thing should always give the bigger half to the other.
2: Yeah?
0: Yes.
2: Here, Daddy, you divide it.
0: I don't want it. You eat it. Oh, I'm miserable.
2: How did you get so sick?
0: I went bowling.
2: Oh! Are you a good bowler, Daddy?
0: Plenty good. I had to quit when I wrenched my back. But I just finished shooting a terrific score of 110. Where's my liniment?
2: Right here, Daddy.
0: Well, put it on the night table and leave. Snooks.
2: Yes, Daddy.
0: Since when do they pack liniment in ice cream cartons?
2: Is that an ice cream carton?
0: You know it is.
2: Is it?
0: Liniment should be in a bottle.
2: Should it?
0: Yes.
2: The priorities is done in everything, ain't it?
0: Oh, I sent you for a bottle of liniment and you brought back an ice cream carton. Why?
2: The druggist didn't have no bottles.
0: That's a broken down excuse.
2: It's a broken down drugstore, Daddy.
0: Give me that carton, Snooks.
2: Here, Daddy. Right here.
0: Why, this stuff looks like melted chocolate. It even smells like it.
2: Tastes like it, too. I think it's chocolate liniment.
0: Snooks, this is ice cream. Chocolate ice cream. Now, why did you buy chocolate ice cream?
2: They didn't have vanilla.
0: Did you expect me to rub ice cream on my back? 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
2: Uh-huh.
0: What for?
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4: How much did this cost?
5: 40 cents.
4: I gave you a dollar. Where's the change?
5: What change?
4: What change?
5: Yeah.
4: If you have a dollar and spend 40 cents, how much have you got left? Subtract it. Go on.
5: 40 cents a dollar. Divide by two.
4: And hurry.
5: Carry one, 11d16, 29, and 8 cents tax. It comes out even, Daddy.
4: You should have 60 cents change.
5: Why?
4: Because 40 cents from a dollar leaves 60. Now, where is it?
5: Huh?
4: Snooks, you didn't spend that money.
5: Didn't I?
4: Oh, this is the last straw.
5: No, it ain't, Daddy. I got a pocket full of them. Two with each soda.
4: And on top of everything else, you guttle sodas.
5: No, Daddy.
4: Then what happened to the 60 cents?
5: Well...
4: Snooks, don't you dare fabricate any stories. I want the truth.
5: All right. I'll tell you the truth.
4: And quickly.
5: Well, give me a chance to make it up.
4: Me? Trying to tell a falsehood to start with.
5: I have to, Daddy.
4: Oh, why do you have to?
5: Because if I tell you the truth, you won't believe me.
4: Yes, I will. What happened to the 60 cents? Just tell the truth.
5: All right, Daddy. First, I bought the ice cream because I thought you would like some.
4: Yes.
5: And then I was going over to buy the liniment.
4: Yes.
5: And he dashed out of the phone booth and grabbed the 60 cents.
4: Who grabbed the 60 cents?
5: BBI.
4: BBI's?
5: Uh-huh. And I tried to chase him, but 50 elephants got in front of me, and a big dragon hooked me by the nose and threw me on the top of an eagle, and he was just about to go and... Stop me, Daddy.
4: What for?
5: I think I'm going to tell a lie.
4: Impossible. Just stick to the facts like you've been doing. It's all true, isn't it? I think so.
5: Oh, Daddy, are you sick?
4: Never mind that. Go on with your story.
5: Well, the eagle was going to fly away, but with me, and a big giraffe came along, and he reached up with his long neck, and he saved me, and then the eagle... What were you going to say, Daddy?
4: Keep talking. I want to hear this to the bitter end. I'll give you one more chance to confess.
5: All right, Daddy. I'll confess. I put the glue in your slippers. The rope's being...
4: Glue in my slippers?
5: Wait a minute. That's the wrong confession. What was he talking about?
4: What happened to my 60 cents? And this time the truth. Now go on!
5: Well, don't holler, Daddy.
4: All right. What did you do with the money?
5: I paid my income tax.
4: How many sodas did you buy?
5: Four sodas. It ain't so much if you say it fast, Daddy.
4: No. How could you do such a thing?
5: I don't know what got into me. I knew it was wrong when I started, Daddy.
4: Oh, you did.
5: And when I bought the first soda, I knew it was wicked. So I cried. Then I bought another one, and I cried some more.
4: Well?
5: Well, I kept crying and buying till the 60 cents.
4: Oh, go on. Go on, leave the room and get out of my sight.
5: Why?
4: You're a wicked child.
5: No.
4: I've forbidden you time and again to spend money that doesn't belong to you, haven't I?
5: Yes, Daddy.
4: And still you do it. Don't you remember how Adam was punished for eating the forbidden

0: fruit?
1: Uh-huh.
0: How?
1: He got a wife.
0: Oh. And now you're adding to my mental anguish. Oh, my back.
1: Shall I rub some ice cream on it?
0: No. I don't know what to do with you. I'm too sick to spank you tonight.
1: Don't say that, Daddy.
0: I mean it. Leave me alone.
1: Spank me just what?
0: No, I can't raise my arm.
1: Well, throw ice cream at me.
0: I don't want to have anything to do with you at all. I don't like you anymore.
1: Come be a good girl, Daddy. Let me rub your back.
0: Oh, all right. Oh, wait a minute. Mix that stuff on the dresser. Maybe a hot poultice will help.
1: It looks like flour, Daddy.
0: It is flour.
1: Is it?
0: Mix it with a little hot water from that pitcher.
1: There ain't no water. It's milk. Shall I mix that?
0: Okay, anything. Make it pasty.
1: Let's put an egg in it and some salt and some pepper and a little chili.
0: Now, don't play around. My back's killing me. Stir it up well. And put it on that big piece of gauze.
1: Turn over, Daddy. I'll stick it on your back.
0: Oh, it feels horrible.
1: Oh.
0: Now, cover me up. Put the sun lamp on it for a few seconds.
1: Now, lie still now. Is your lamp too hot?
0: No, the heat feels good.
1: Can I look under the sheet?
0: Not yet. A few more seconds of the lamp. Oh, it's real hot.
1: The poultice seems to be getting bigger, Daddy.
0: Huh? Seems kind of heavy.
1: Yeah.
0: Have a look at it. Turn off the lamp and lift the sheet.
1: Daddy, what do you think?
0: What?
1: I baked the cake.
0: Oh.
2: The Sore Back Poultice, a Baby's Tooks and Daddy skit from April 16, 1942, with Fanny Bryce and Hanley Stafford. My question this time, though, is about the other voice you heard. At the very beginning, Daddy was talking with a fella named John. Well, that was show announcer John Conte. Married three times, Conte's first wife was a curvaceous blonde movie actress and singer who introduced the now classic Christmas song, Silver Bells, first heard in the 1951 Bob Hope comedy, The Lemon Drop Kid. Can you name her? I will, and then wrap up When Radio Was right after this.
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17: From ABC News, I'm Wayne Cabot. After a week of warnings from the people creating AI, President Trump downplayed the threat, fearing that America might lose out to China if government controls are put in place. But tech company CEOs agree we need them.
18: Last week, Anthropic researcher Jacob Coxon publicly quit, saying the AI companies are, quote, gambling with our lives, and earnestly believe that AI could kill us all by the end of the decade. The fears over AI manifesting in tests run by developers who found rogue models have figured out how to break free and conduct their own hacks.
17: ABC Stephen Portnoy. White House advisor David Sachs asks why AI creators are asking for control, saying, quote, stop pretending you need anyone else's permission. Stop pretending antitrust law has to be suspended so you can form a cartel. About his promise to pay Americans if control of Congress goes Trump's way.
19: If the Republicans win, as I said, it's $5,000 to all adults in the country, and we can easily handle that because we're taking in so much money.
17: Speaker Johnson saying Congress must authorize that. AAA puts regular gas now at $4.31 on average, diesel at $6.20, raising costs for almost everything. The storm drains were no match for what nature gave the Northeast, 6, 7, 8 inches of rain swamping neighborhoods. A woman who fell out of her wheelchair and ended up floating in the street was one of 20 rescues in Paterson, New Jersey alone. A third measles death in Pennsylvania, 40-year-old woman from Jefferson County who, like the others, was not vaccinated. Not what you want to hear the captain say on a white-knuckle plane ride carrying Congressman and Wisconsin gubernatorial candidate Tom Tiffany.
20: As we went to our final approach, the plane lost power, and Len said to me, we are going down.
17: You're listening to ABC News.
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23: After a 6-week run atop the box office, Spider-Man Brand New Day fell to second place this week, bested in theaters by Practical Magic 2.
24: No magic is stronger than sisterhood.
23: That legacy sequel, starring Nicole Kidman and Sandra Bullock, raked in $30 million to the web-slinger's $8.6 million.
25: What is happening to me?
23: Still, Spider-Man has set the record as the highest-grossing movie in domestic box office history. Meanwhile, in third place, Christopher Nolan's The Odyssey, collecting $8.1 million. Mike Dubosky, ABC News.
17: At a protest outside the Trump Golf Club in Ireland, where the president was at a tournament.
0: We won't be silent. Three. Stop the bombing now, now, now, now.
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1: In my heart, I don't think he should be welcomed anywhere. In my brain, I know that he doesn't care whether he's welcomed or not, so that's going to make a great deal of difference.
17: Not clear what Trump may have heard outside the club, but inside he was cheered on when he declared to golfers he is ending the tariff on Irish whiskey. Alexander Zverev didn't realize he had won the U.S. Open. Not hearing the chair umpire's announcement in a stadium full of people desperate to see an American champion, he trained himself to tune out the screams for Ben Shelton. The last American men's winner was in 2003. Who is Andy Roddick? Wayne Cabot, ABC News.
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2: I'm Greg Bell, and we open with a pre-Johnny Dollar Bob Bailey, instead playing a mutual radio detective. Then later, we make our weekly visit to Valley Springs for Mary Foster, the editor's daughter. Well, Robert Bainter Bailey was born in northern Ohio in Toledo, and after doing a bit of radio in Chicago, he moved to Hollywood, planning to be a movie star. He landed some supporting roles in a few war-themed pictures, including Wing and a Prayer, Eve of St. Mark, and Sunday Dinner for a Soldier. His best-known pictures, though, were a couple 1943 Laurel and Hardy-led comedies, Jitterbugs and The Dancing Masters. While visually he was somewhat plain-looking, skinny, and of average height, he possessed a tremendous voice, and that proved to be his meal ticket. In this episode, he'll be joined by Francis Robinson as Brooksy, with Jane Webb as Rachel, William Conrad as Joe, Tony Barrett as Silvio, Joe Duvall as Simpson, and Clayton Post as Dimitro. It's from September 12th, 1949.

0: Standard of California, on behalf of independent Chevron gas stations and Standard stations throughout the West, invites you to Let George Do It. Valley Sunset, another adventure of George Valentine.
1: Personal notice, changes my stock and trade. 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Write full details.
2: Dear Mr. Valentine, I mustn't let anyone know that I'm writing to you. But they're all busy repairing one of the winery trucks tonight, and I've sneaked off to the safety of my childhood dollhouse. They say that some people can feel death like dogs can or coyotes. Well, I know that my uncle will die sooner or later. But what if my own brother should kill him? Or if he should kill my brother? Mr. Valentine, it's like when the dust lies on the grapevine so thick you can't tell what's underneath, whether there's ripening fruit or a rattlesnake asleep in the hot shade.
3: But there is something horrible that I can't find out alone. Because after all, I am only a prisoner in this strange world. And it's signed Rachel Agajanik.
4: Uh-huh. Any address, Brooksy?
3: Yeah, well, let's see. It's on the back with a little map. The closest city is Fresno, I guess.
4: Uh-huh.
3: 60 or 70 miles, care of Valley Sunset Wineries.
4: Because after all, I am only a prisoner in this strange world. Uh-huh. Valley Sunset.

0: Sunset? Valley sunset? What do you expect out of Hades, my friend? Road signs?
1: Hades?
0: Sure. Whose hinges it is hotter than.
1: Yeah. Now look, I'm sorry I flagged you down, but...
0: But why?
1: I'm happy. I noticed you were carrying very valuable freight. What's that? Hello, goddess.
2: Oh, hello.
1: On a day like today, you look better than a cold beer.
2: Yes, well, get your foot off the brass rail.
1: What's the matter? Haven't I got time to say any more before your boyfriend hits me?
3: Okay, smart boy. Just cool off and tell us where we are, huh?
1: The world, United States, heaven, valley sunset.
2: What?
1: The Gajanik property. You've been on it for the last 5 miles.
2: Yeah, but we haven't seen the winery or the ranch house or...
1: You won't for another 5 miles straight ahead.
3: Oh, I see, a small-type farm.
1: Yes, indeed. The kingdom of limbo, irrigated by the sweat of man, dedicated to the sweat of the grain.
2: Do you ever make sense?
1: But of course not. I'm a poet. My name is Agajanik.
3: Well, Mr. Agajanik, huh?
1: It's a common name. Lots of us around.
2: Mr. Agajanik, aren't there any muses right here on your ranch?
1: Women? Yes. Exactly

0: childhood is past me, Mr. Valentine. I'm not like other girls. I had to make you think I was a woman to get you here. I had to make you realize my awful plight.
1: Yes, your awful plight. Now, look, Rachel, you said you were a prisoner, and what do we find? You live in a beautiful house. You've got one of the finest record collections I've ever seen.
0: But nobody comes to the house.
1: The dress you have on is at least Saks Fifth Avenue.
0: But I don't like the color. I didn't pick it out. It isn't proper for a girl my age.
2: Who says so?
0: That's the way it was in his old country, I guess. He picks out everything for everybody.
1: He?
0: Joseph, the oldest, the head of the family.
1: Oh, the old-fashioned patriarch, huh?
0: My uncle, Mr. Valentine.
2: Now, don't tell me Joseph has black hair and is tall and has a crooked smile.
0: No, that's my Uncle Silvio Agaginic.
2: Silvio?
1: Wouldn't you know, the poet.
0: He is a poet. Or at least he had a poem published once. Uncle Joseph is awfully proud of it.
1: Yeah, well, Rachel, if...
0: Silvio does lots of things. He doesn't waste his time on the farm. And, you know, he's the only one who ever pays any attention to me. He's a romantic kind of person. Sort of exciting, don't you think?
1: Yeah, now look, you said your uncle was going to kill your brother or vice versa.
0: Uncle Joseph and my brother Dimitro.
1: But you haven't said...
0: And Dimitro's different, too. He never talks. He just works. And he hates. And he went to agricultural college.
1: He what? Oh, never mind. Why? What's happened that makes you think all this?
0: The way they've looked at each other the past few days. Dimitro and Joseph and poor Silvio... It's nothing definite, Mr. Valentine, but I feel it.
1: Wait, look,
0: and
1: Rachel.
0: And it feels horrible. It does. I'm not inventing it. I'm not lying. I don't want it to be there. It's like my music, Mr. Valentine. That record was Debussy, and it's wonderful. I love it, but I don't want to now. Listen, this is the only record like this I've got. I want to go swimming in the irrigation ditches like the other kids around here do. I want to see a football game at the Union High School. I want to be like the other children.
3: Rachel!
0: Joseph! No, don't! Uncle Joseph, please, please, don't!
3: It is not good music.
0: Oh, Uncle.
3: You know it yourself, Rachel. Now stop sounding like a circus organ in a rainstorm.
2: I can't say that I blame her, Mr.
3: Young Gatton. Ladies are not talking to strangers.
1: Oh, for the love of heaven.
3: And strangers are not talking to young ladies. Now get out of here, Rachel. Get out.
0: All right, Uncle. Yes.
3: There is a good pigeon.
1: So you're Joe Agaginic, huh?
3: Yeah.
1: The big boss.
3: The big fist. The biggest fist that ever threw a 10-gallon cask. Who are you? The name. You talk to the girl. Why?
1: Take it easy, Mighty Joe. Just relax. We're here asking questions because...

0: Because, well, I'm a writer.
1: Did I what?
0: Yeah, sure, that's it. I'm interested in wineries, that's all.
1: So I got your neck, a fool, no? A writer, huh? A real writer.
0: Well, I'm just a...
1: Valley Sunset has never been honored before, Mr.
0: Valentine, this is Miss Brooks.
1: Forgive my overalls. So much dirt in the hands is bad, and dirt in the eyes is worse, but a little dirt in the soul is good, huh? Don't you think?
2: Come again?
1: Yeah, there is music, Mr. Valentine. Music inside of a man who lifts the dirt and tends the vines. This is something to write about.
0: Yeah, I can imagine.
1: I will show you the poem. I will show you the poem in the magazine of my boy, my own boy.
2: Your boy?
1: Silvio, my baby brother. Yes, my very baby brother. I read from a baby. Yeah. These others, they were the name, but they are nothing. Yeah. What's the matter? You think I am crazy, old farmer?
0: Oh, no, I don't, Joe.
1: Well, then you stay. You will visit the Valley Sunset, huh?
0: You sure we wouldn't be in the way, Joe? You sure there's nothing else special going on?
1: What is important in life, Mr. Valentine? Death? No, no, no. Beauty. Yeah. Who cares about anything else? You will stay, huh?
0: Mr. Gazianecki couldn't keep us away.
1: But the first one thing to show you. The poem here. My Silvio's poem. You can tell me. You are a writer.
2: Let me see it, George.
1: He has had everything, Silvio. There must be someone to say these things that I feel, that the earth feels.
3: Nuts. I'll show you how the earth feels.
0: Hey, wait a minute.
1: Silvio. Let me smell your breath.
3: Oh, dry up, grandmother. I just don't want them to know how bad it is, that's all.
2: Well, you don't have to.
3: Yes, yes, I do. Yes, I do, goddess, I do. It stinks. I'm smart enough to know that, but I'm also smart enough to be pretty good at cards and pretty good at women and pretty good...
1: No, no, please, Silvio. Excuse him, excuse
3: me. Excuse me? Why should anybody excuse me? Who excuses you? Do you know what this old woman did this morning, Mr. Valentine? He fixed it so I can't leave it.
1: Be quiet! Be quiet. Young people must be guarded from trouble.
3: Trouble! Trouble! That's the funny part, Mr. Valentine. It's he who's in trouble.
1: Silvio.
3: Sure. Sure. The little man is out there now, big brother. He's waiting in his car to see you.
1: Why did not you say so? Excuse me, please.
3: Look at the lion run. Look at him. And oh, for a man not 5 feet tall, without any hair and a pale, freckled face.
0: Suppose you clear that up, Buster. Who is the little man? What's going on here? What kind of trouble is Joe in?
3: How should I know, writer? I'm just baby brother. I don't know any little man who... carries a gun?
0: Hey, look, your name is Dimitro, isn't it?
4: Yes, of course, Mr. Valentine, but I'm busy right now. My uncle goes to town on Mondays, and I've got to see him first.
2: Joseph? Well, I think he's talking to some man outside.
4: I don't care. I've got to see him first.
0: Well, it's just that Silvio suggests...
4: Silvio's a loafer. He doesn't know a wine vat from a pickle barrel.
5: Only, why don't you two tell the truth? You're not interested in wineries. You're interested in us.
0: Look, all we want...
5: Sure, sure, I know. You're friends of Rachel's. Okay. Well, I'm not afraid to tell you what's going on. Joe sold some property.
2: Oh? Well, what's that got to do?
5: Family property. It belongs to all of us. It's like selling a hand. Only a few days ago, Joe goes out on the QT to raise himself 20,000 bucks, and
1: Get back to the fields. Get back onto the fields where you belong.
5: Now, wait a minute, Uncle.
1: I am head of this family. You will do what Joe says.
5: And I wanted to ask you...
1: I do not have to explain to you anything. It is my family, mine.
5: One of the boys was cleaning your car up. There's dried blood on it.
0: Hey, cut it out.
2: Oh, George, stop him. But George, you'll kill him.
0: Both of you.
3: Get off, you crazy fool. You'll kill him.
2: Stop him.
3: You'll kill him.
2: Joseph, Uncle Joseph.
1: Rachel, get out of here.
2: Uncle, he's gone. He's gone.
1: Get out of here, pigeon. This is no place.
0: Shut up, boy. What did you say, kid? What's the matter?
2: He's gone, Mr. Valentine. It's Silvio. He's run away.
1: No. No. Silvio can't go. He knows what would happen. It was fixed so he can't run away. No, he hasn't. Silvio! Silvio, where are you?

0: We'll return to tonight's adventure of George Valentine in just a moment.
1: You're listening to Let George Do It on When Radio Was. We'll continue right after these quick messages.
2: Being a sports fan today means juggling more platforms, subscriptions, and technology than ever. 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
0: Now back to tonight's adventure of George Valentine. Valley Sunset, where the heat and dust of September stretch for miles and miles over the vineyards of Joe Agaginic. You call yourself a visiting curious writer, but you still have a hard time finding out about the strange old-fashioned family that lives there, the Agaginics, whose apparent love of the soil is only exceeded by their hatred of each other.
10: Well, Brooksy, the big boy's left for Fresno.
11: What?
10: Yeah, Joseph. Business at the bank or something. Goes every Monday. So we can look around his room all we want.
11: Well, George, how's Dimitro?
10: Oh, no bones broken or anything after that beating he took. But...
11: Well, what was the matter with Joseph? He was insane.
10: Oh, I don't know, Angel, but the big guy's so upset he doesn't know what he's doing.
11: Hey, George.
10: Huh?
11: What I found in the wastebasket.
10: What is it?
11: It says, Dear Joe.
10: Yeah, let me see that.
11: George, it's a goodbye note from Sylvia.
10: Yeah. Dear Joe, so long, big brother. You'll never see me again. I've taken the $500 emergency payroll money you keep in your desk. You will never see it again, either. Signed, Silvio. Oh.
11: Well, so he stole some money before he went. But it's only $500 and it doesn't
10: hey,
11: tell us about...
10: No, Brooksy, wait. Look at that note again. The wording, the crude sentences, misspelling.
11: But, George...
10: Yeah, look on this other stuff. Old invoices. And the ledger's the same. It's all the same handwriting, Angel.
11: Joe's handwriting.
10: Yeah. He wrote that farewell note to himself.
11: Yeah, but why?
10: Think about it, Brooksy. It's just possible that the light is finally rising on Valley

0: Mr. Simpson, you represent the law in this country, and fried blood on a fender could mean hit and run, couldn't it?
1: Mr. Valentine, a hired hand named Sudsy was wandering around on the highway. Didn't know what hit him.
0: Didn't you check around, Sheriff?
1: Would have, but up comes Joe Gaginick. Says it must have been him. Remembered hitting something.
0: Okay. So Joe Gaginick hit a guy named Sudsy.
1: That's all there was to it.
0: Wasn't there any trouble, any charges preferred?
1: Why should there be? Everybody knows Joe. Oh, maybe he paid the hospital bills and bought Sudsy a few cigars. We kept it quiet. A
0: few cigars. Would all that cost as much as $20,000?
1: $20,000?
0: All right, then try this one. Is Sudsy by any chance a little guy, not 5 feet tall, without any hair, and a pale, freckled face? A little man who might carry a gun?
1: No.
0: Oh, Mr. Simpson, you're a well of information.
1: Take it easy. Who works for him, though?
0: Huh?
1: Ty Wendell's the little guy. Guy says he works for.
0: Ty Wendell, huh?
1: Mm-hmm. But he's got a permit for the gun. Owns a little roadhouse out here to shake the yokels. Nice guy.
0: You don't like him?
1: Oh, I knock over his slot machines once a month. Best I've ever been able to do. Why? Got any ideas?

0: Slot machine, huh? How'd you look? Three lemons. Oh, well.
1: Mr. Wendell. Hey, Mr. Wendell. Mr. Wendell, where...
0: Three lemons for you, too, huh?

0: But didn't you see anyone, George?
1: Oh, no, no, I didn't. But, Angel, the guy's pockets were inside out. His wallet was missing, only still had on his watch and a diamond ring.
0: Well, George, Ty Wendell had lots of enemies who might have...
1: Sure, sure, and I hope that's just the way it is. But I can't help remembering that lots of people wouldn't be knowing about a certain $20,000.
0: Oh, yeah.
1: I don't want to talk to Simpson until I know where that dough is, what it was for. Because if things are what they seem to be, then the murderer was figuring on a perfect crime. And, Brooksy, there's only one way to break it.
0: Oh, George.
1: Yeah. It's to break a

0: Hello, Joe. I've been waiting for you.
1: Is he home, Mr. Valentine? Has he come home?
0: Silvio? No.
1: But this car here on the drive, is that Mr. Simpson?
0: Yeah. He just stopped by for a visit, that's all. You're pretty late getting back from Fresno.
1: I stop on the road and talk to a friend.
0: Uh-huh. I guess you're pretty used to seeing the sheriff's car around here, aren't you?
1: Why not? Valley Sunset is a small world.
0: I guess you're used to seeing lots of police cars.
1: Mr. Valentine, please, I am very tired.
0: I guess your brother is almost always in trouble, isn't he?
1: Please, please, no.
0: Now, listen to me, Joe. A week ago, a guy named Sudsy was smacked on the road. It was hit and run until you showed up to take the blame for it, to hush it up.
1: Get away from that door.
0: But you don't drink. You're not careless. You would have known what you hit. It was Silvio, wasn't it? He was the one who could have been nailed for drunken, reckless hit run, prison, everything else. Listen to me. I just want to know one thing, Joe. Did the guy Sudsy worked for figure it out, Ty Wendell? He's a crook anyway, Joe. Did he come around to you to ask for blackmail for $20,000?
1: Yeah, Mr. Valentine, I gave Ty Wendell his cash this morning.
0: Yeah, I was afraid it was that way.
1: It was the only way. But selling some vineyards to raise the money, like my arm, piece of my soul.
0: Yeah, that's why you finally got tough with the boy, isn't it?
1: You
0: said you fixed it so Silvio couldn't run away.
1: How else could I make something with such clay? The boy will come back, Mr. Valentine. You will see. Joe Agachinek will make a man of him. A poet of him. The things I cannot express, my baby.
0: Hold it, Joe. The way you fixed it. I read that letter you wrote to yourself in your wastebasket.
1: Of course. I must show Silvio the words that I wanted, the words for him to write.
0: Hey, wait a minute. You made him write a letter just like it?
1: He confessed to a crime he did not commit. To stealing money from my desk.
0: So any time he decided to leave, you could also bring him back by mailing his letter to yourself. Showing it to the police so they'd be your bloodhounds.
1: He knew I would do it. Joe does not lie. He knew I would mail it from Fresno.
0: Yeah, but did you mail it?
1: I do not lie. The first thing this afternoon by special delivery.
0: First thing this afternoon. And a guy can't be in two places at once. So nobody'd ever suspect Silvio of...
1: Joe can raise fines. Joe will protect his baby.
0: Now look, you gotta understand something, Joe. You gotta understand it before tomorrow morning when that mailman comes. There's a time when things happen you can't protect him from. You can't use that letter to...
1: You are a fool, a fool. The world is a fool. I got the letter.
0: What?
1: The man I talked to on the road, the special delivery. He has given me the letter. Already Joe worked fast. He takes care of his baby.
2: Hey, Joe, Uncle. Sheriff Simpson's inside asking questions. He wants to know where you were early this afternoon. He wants to know where Silvio was early this afternoon.
1: Huh? Why does he ask about Silvio?
0: Demetrio, don't tell him. He's out of his mind. Don't tell him yet.
1: What about early this afternoon?
2: Take it easy. He's just asking questions, that's all. Ty Wendell has been murdered.
1: Ty? This afternoon? No. No. No, not my Silvio. Not my baby. Silvio, Joe will take care of you. Joe will

0: Bad Penny's home again, huh, Silvio?
1: Sure, Mr. Valentine. Hello, goddess. They located me in San Francisco.
2: With the bad news.
1: Yeah. Yeah. Well, too bad the stroke he had. Joe was pretty rough on people, though.
0: Mm-hmm. You talked to Mr. Simpson yet?
1: No, but I will. Ty Wendell got it, huh?
2: That's right. Early yesterday afternoon.
1: Yeah. Well, that's the way it goes.
0: I thought I'd better tell you something before you talk to Simpson. Your brother mentioned he'd given Wendell somebody something like $20,000 in cash. You see, I found the body. The money wasn't on Wendell.
1: Oh, I get it. Motive robbery.
2: Well, we had a funny thought that probably nobody knew about that money except Joe. And maybe you.
1: Oh, did you?
0: Well, it's just a thought. A guy who wanted to leave Valley Sunset but could never squeeze enough dough out of his brother might have been tempted by $20,000.
1: Well, it just shows how funny thoughts can be, doesn't it? Well, I'll go down and talk to Simpson as soon as I do a little straightening up.
2: You mean looking around, don't you?
0: Like for a letter, maybe?
1: Yeah, maybe. I know there is one someplace in Joe's coat, probably.
0: How do you know?
1: A mailman happened to mention it. He'd given it to Joe last night.
2: Happened to mention it? What did you do, check with him on the phone before you flew back?
0: Worth doing, I guess. Make a perfect alibi, that letter.
1: Look, what's all this to you, writer?
0: That is, it would if you could find it.
1: You haven't got that letter, have you? You didn't take it off it, Joe.
0: Why do you think your brother had that stroke?
1: What? What do you mean? Where's that letter? I've got to have it. I've got to have it.
0: Just underestimated Joe, that's all. He's dead because he realized he failed you. He loved you, Silvio. And last night, even before I met him, he'd already torn that letter up.
1: No. No! I don't believe it. I don't believe that.
0: You have no alibi, baby. No alibi at all.

0: When the dust lies on the grapevine so thick, you can't tell what's underneath. Whether there's ripening fruit or a rattlesnake asleep in the hot shade.
1: Hey, Rachel, look, kid, snap out of it, will you? We gotta leave you now.
0: I'm all right, Mr. Valentine.
2: Of course you are, Rachel. Now you'll do all the things you want to. You'll swim in the irrigation ditches and go to the football game.
0: It's poetic, isn't it?
1: Huh?
0: What I mean is, maybe I could say some of those things Uncle Joseph thought should be said. The vines and the earth and...
1: Rachel, I think you can do it.
0: Demetra will take care of the vines.
1: Poetry, beauty, and grapes. You know, Angel, I think Joe is going to have the kind of monument he'd like.

Tonight's adventure of George Valentine has been brought to you by Standard of California on behalf of independent Chevron gas stations and Standard stations throughout the West. Robert Bailey is starred as George with Francis Robinson as Brooksy. Let George Do It is written by David Victor and Jackson Gillis and directed by Don Clark. Also heard in the cast were Jane Webb as Rachel, Bill Conrad as Joe, Tony Barrett as Silvio, Joe Duvall as Simpson, and Clayton Post as Dimitro. The music is composed and presented by Eddie Dunstetter, your announcer, John Heaston. 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

0: Valley Sunset, an episode of Let George Do It from September 12th of 1949. The series had debuted in the fall of 1946 and continued to air on the Mutual Broadcasting System for 8 years. After it ended, Robert Bailey found his way over to CBS and as Bob Bailey enjoyed a 5-season stint starring in Yours Truly, Johnny Dollar. In the 1960s, he got the occasional TV role, seen on M Squad, The Asphalt Jungle, Tales of Wells Fargo, and he played a judge in the courtroom drama Sam Benedict. I'm Greg Bell, and next on Wynn Radio was our weekly visit with Mary Foster, the editor's daughter, right after this break.
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11: Kroger Bread, the brand new bread with a twist, brings you Mary Foster, the editor's daughter, transcribed. And now, Mary Foster, the editor's daughter. In the previous chapter, Tom Daggett ran away from town to escape marriage to Amelia Cobb Parrish. After thinking the matter over, however, he has decided to return and face Amelia. As today's story opens, we find Tom's boss, Henry Foster, at work in the Sentinel office. He's pecking out an editorial.
12: The piscatorial art is a healthy thing. Now, no, that ain't very good. No, lots of readers wouldn't know what piscatorial means. Let's see. Fishing. Fishing is a healthy thing. Fishing don't settle the affairs of nations, but it puts a feller in shape to cope with the affairs of nations. Oh, morning, Tom.
13: Morning, Henry.
12: Pretty nice out of the morning, ain't it?
13: Yeah, yep, good.
12: My gracious, Tom, I'm mighty glad to see you coming in here. I can tell you that without any hesitation whatsoever.
13: Well, I don't mind admitting, Henry, that I'm glad to be coming back in here again. For a while there, I'd sort of given up the idea of coming back.
12: Yeah. You reconsidered, did you?
13: Yeah. That's to say, Jack Kelsey got me to reconsider. I swear that fellow's got a line of gab that would convince anybody to do anything. Maybe it's a good thing he did run into me over there in Brookvale.
12: Yes, it is a good thing, as long as neither one of you got hurt.
13: Oh, neither one of us was going fast enough for that. Just shook me up a little and bent one of my fenders, that's about all. Well, I suppose I better be going out in the shop and getting to work.
12: Well, no need to hurry, Tom. Sit down a minute, won't you?
13: Well, I suppose I can.
12: Sure, take it easy. Ain't any point in working yourself to death. What did Kelsey say to you, anyway?
13: Oh, when he found out I was going back north to get away from Amelia, he sort of poked fun at me. Made me see I was acting like a milksop. Made me kind of mad at myself. Yep, made me do quite a bit of thinking while he was talking to me. Tom, I thought, are you a coward or ain't you a coward? If you are a coward, I thought you're going to keep right on going up to the woods and shut yourself away from folks you like. On the other hand, I thought, if you ain't a coward, you're going to turn right around and go back to Valley Springs and have a straightforward talk with Amelia.
12: Good for you, Tom.
13: Oh, yeah. Yep, I had quite a talk with myself. I said, you get right back there and tell that woman that either you're going to be boss or it's all off. Yes, sirree. It was just as simple as that, Henry.
12: Simple, huh?
13: Mm-hmm.
12: Well, maybe. You talked with Amelia yet?
13: No.
12: She ought to be along pretty soon now. Thing is, when you start telling her that, I don't aim to be anywheres in the immediate vicinity.
13: But what'd she say when she found out I'd left?
12: She had considerable say. She talked at quite some length about it. And say, looks as if you'd have a chance to state your case right now, because here she comes.
13: I'll be out in the shop, Henry.
12: Well, I guess maybe he's realizing it ain't going to be quite so simple as he'd thought.

0: and no need to take on.
1: I see it all now, Mr. Foster. It wasn't anybody else's fault but mine. I should have made my position clear to Tom right at the beginning, and then there wouldn't have been any misunderstanding.
0: Yeah, I thought you'd done that.
1: No, I confess I didn't. Not fully, anyway. I was delinquent in my duty to myself and to Tom, because, you see, in taking on such a responsibility as a husband, I owed it to him to tell him just where we stood.
0: Yeah, well, that's always a good idea, Amelia, in anything.
1: I just complicated something that's actually very simple. All I had to do was to look Tom Daggett right straight in the eye and tell him that I was going to be the boss, and we'd have been saved all this anguishing of soul and spirit. If he ever does come back to Valley Springs, that's what I'm going to do.
0: Seems to me I heard something kind of similar to that just a few minutes ago.
1: What do you mean, Mr. Foster?
0: Well,
2: Did you get anything for me to mail? Oh, good morning, Amelia.
1: Good morning, Mary.
3: How are you today?
1: As well as can be expected after the soul-searing experience I've been through.
3: Oh, well, everything's going to be all right now, isn't it? Jack Kelsey said Tom would be back and...
1: I can't help what that Jack Kelsey says about anything. I just don't believe him. I'll probably never see Tom again. I don't think he's ever coming back to Valley Springs. But I do wish I could have had one chance to tell him where we stand.
0: Yeah. Why don't you, then?
1: Why don't I what?
0: Why don't you go tell him right now?
1: Is he here?
0: Sure thing he is. He's out in the shop.
1: Oh, dear. Well, oh, gracious, on my land's sakes. I must look a positive fright. Why didn't you tell me, Mr. Foster? Dear, what am I going to do?
0: All right, it's pretty simple, Amelia. All you got to do is look Tom right straight in the eye and tell him that you're going to be the boss.
3: Dad, stop it.
0: Huh?
3: Don't pay any attention to him, Amelia. Now, if I were you, I'd go out in the shop and be just as nice to Tom as I possibly could.
1: Why, I'm always nice to him, Mary, just as nice as Pa.
3: Of course, dear, but today I'd be a little extra special nice, because Tom must feel pretty badly about all this, too. You will be patient with him, won't you?
1: Yes, of course I'll be patient. That is up to the point where he starts in telling me
3: that... Amelia?
0: Mary's right, Amelia. In a situation like this, it calls for a woman. A real, true woman, such as yourself, with a woman's great heart and understanding of a man's frailties.
1: Well, now, I guess that is true, Mr. Foster.
0: Oh, sure it is.
1: Thank you kindly for pointing it out to me. I'll go right out now and see Tom. I feel kind of calm now. Kind of sanctified.
3: Dad, you're just plain hopeless. You shouldn't have teased her like that.
0: Well, she didn't know I was teasing her, did she? Furthermore, I wasn't completely, because a situation like this does call for an understanding woman. Gracious, I can't help being amused by Amelia. I swear I can't.
3: Well, I know.
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6: Nice day.
0: Excuse me, Tom.
6: Excuse me.
0: Oh, that's all right. Tom?
6: Yeah?
0: I don't really care about going to Niagara Falls.
6: That's so?
0: Yeah.
6: Amelia?
0: Yeah?
6: I guess I could explain to Jimmy about not taking him fishing Friday afternoon.
0: That's so?
6: Yeah.
0: Well, I guess we've made up, ain't we?
6: Guess we have.
0: Yeah, we've made up. Oh, honest, Tom, I didn't mean to be so hard to you. I won't ever be hard.
6: Oh, you wasn't hard, Amelia. I just kind of got a little bit quick all of a sudden. Lost my temper, as you might say.
0: We won't ever quarrel again, will we, Tom?
6: Guess not.
0: Do you like me? Do you?
6: Yeah.
0: You like me a lot?
6: Yeah.
0: Then you can kiss me if you want to.
6: Now, see here, Amelia. You and I have talked over this kissing business before. And I've told you I ain't a sentimental man. I don't mind holding hands with you in the movies once in a while. I wouldn't want a steady diet of it, though. But this kissing business is just plumb foolish.
0: Tain't either. There's nothing foolish about.
6: Yes, tis too.
0: Tom Daggett, you hark to me now. I ain't gonna stand for any more of this argument.
6: I ain't arguing. I'm just trying to point out to you.
0: You're just plain arguing, and you know you are. Oh, man's sakes, here we go again. All right. You ain't gotta kiss me if you don't want to.
6: Well, I don't suppose it would do any harm to kiss you once. Hold up your cheek. There. You're satisfied now?
0: Oh, Tom, you are romantic, aren't you? Oh! Well, come on, let's go and tell the Fosters all about it. It's so nice to quarrel and then make up. Mary! Mr. Foster, Tom and I have made up.
7: Well, now, that's just lovely, Amelia. I'm so glad.
8: Yes, sir, that is good.
0: Ain't it wonderful, though? Now we can go ahead with our wedding plans, can't we, Tommy, darling? Why, where is he? Well, land sakes, he stayed out in the shop. Oh, he's the most bashful man you ever saw. Tommy? Tommy?
6: Don't call me Tommy.
7: Well, there's another crisis passed in Amelia's life.
8: All I can say is I hope there ain't many more of them likely to involve me. Too much wear and tear on the nervous system.
7: Yes, I know it is rather wearing. But now they'll get married and everything will be all right.
8: Yeah, it's just as simple can be. Or is it?
7: We'll have to wait and see. Well, I've got to be going along downtown, Dad. Jimmy's all ready for school as soon as he gives Laddie a run.
8: Say, little fella's already pretty fond of that pup that Kelsey gave him, ain't he?
7: Yes, he is. That was an awfully nice thing for Jack to do, Dad. You know, he's a peculiar person. Sort of a mixed-up personality.
8: Yeah, he is, child. Kelsey and me, we had quite a little talk yesterday before you come home.
7: Oh, you did? What about?
8: Oh, about you, mostly, I should say. He's gone, has he, Mary?
7: Yes, Dad, he's gone. And this time I don't think he'll be back.
8: Uh-huh. You want to tell me about it?
7: There isn't really much to tell. He asked me to marry him, and I said no.
8: Well, as far as I'm concerned, I'm mighty glad you did.
7: He even said he'd like to take the children.
8: Well, now, that is unexpected for a man such as he seemed to be.
7: Yes, I was surprised myself, but... Oh, it's out of the question.
8: Mary, answer me this, will you?
7: Yes, Dad.
8: Are you sure, deep down, that you ain't just a little mite smitten with this fellow Kelsey?
7: I'm sure I'm not in love with him. I'm not in love with him at all.
9: Has Mary seen the last of Jack Kelsey? Is Kelsey the kind of man to give up that easily? Well, more about this next time. Now, in just a moment, Henry Foster will bring us one of his shrewd observations. Now, Henry Foster.
8: Well, sir, I was doing some reading the other day.

0: today, and I run across something that struck me as kind of apropos of present-day life. It goes like this. Any man's got a right to make a fool of himself, but he hadn't ought to use up all the privilege all at once, you know. See you soon. Bye.
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2: 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I'm Greg Bell, and earlier we had the Mutual Detective program, Let George Do It, starring Bob Bailey, with Frances Robinson as Secretary Claire Brooks. My question this time, about her. She was just 5 years old when she made her film debut in the 1921 silent picture Orphans of the Storm. It was directed by a legendary filmmaker who also directed Birth of a Nation, Intolerance, and Broken Blossoms. Can you name him? I'll have the answer and then wrap up When Radio Was right after this.
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12: But we've introduced a flexible credential whereby a single card can be what you want it to be depending on the transaction type. 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And it's a way in which the consumers can have a little bit more control over who they share their data with.
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2: 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Before we took a break, I was talking about actress Frances Robinson. She was Claire Brooks, a.k.a. Brooksy, on Let George Do It. While I mentioned she made her big screen debut at just age 5, in the 1921 silent picture, Orphans of the Storm, directed by a legendary filmmaker, who also directed Birth of a Nation, Intolerance, and Broken Blossoms. The answer is D.W. Griffith. I'm Greg Bell, and we're done, but hey, remember to stop by the website, whenradiowas.com. And until next time, I bid you farewell.
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hybrids are biologically possible. All right, back to more of our conversation after a quick timeout. My name is Richard Serrett. 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

0: Much is said about the beauty of this area. I'm Les with New York State Parks. We truly have some of the most beautiful areas in the entire country, including our magnificent gorges, and they can also be hazardous. That's why we at New York State Parks and Recreation have marked areas to maximize not only their beauty, but also safe enjoyment for everyone. Please be safe and stay on the marked trails and swim only in designated swimming areas. Make the smart choice and come back to our parks again and again.
1: ABC News, I'm Wayne Cabot. What AI guardrails? President Trump saying American tech companies can't let China get the upper hand. This as Anthropic CEO says slow down. ABC Stephen Portnoy.
2: Anthropic CEO Dario Amodei urges fellow executives to pace the growth of their systems, writing of his fear that rogue AI agents could be capable of taking over the entire internet within the next 6 to 12 months.
1: Trump now saying he is in favor of flock cameras, which track the movement of Americans via license plate readers. Florida and Texas have moved to end funding for those cameras. The president not saying if the U.S. is behind Sunday's attack on an Iranian commercial ship that killed a person. Global crude rising to 108 a barrel after the Saudis came under fire by Iran-backed forces. No American Grand Slam this year. Blake Shelton losing to Alexander Zverev at the U.S. Open. He would have been the first black man since Arthur Ashe. This is ABC.
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1: It'll turn partly cloudy toward daybreak, overnight low 54. Monday, mostly cloudy with breaks of sunshine, high near 64. Mostly clear Monday night, mid-40s. Tuesday, mostly sunny, high in the low 70s. Wednesday, partly sunny, upper 70s. Thursday, partly sunny with some rain possible, upper 70s.
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5: From ABC News, I'm Wayne Cabot. After a week of warnings from the people creating AI, President Trump downplayed the threat, fearing that America might lose out to China if government controls are put in place. But tech company CEOs agree we need them.
6: Last week, Anthropic researcher Jacob Coxon publicly quit, saying the AI companies are, quote, gambling with our lives, and earnestly believe that AI could kill us all by the end of the decade. The fears over AI manifesting in tests run by developers who found rogue models have figured out how to break free and conduct their own hacks.
5: ABC's Stephen Portnoy. White House advisor David Sachs asks why AI creators are asking for controls, saying, quote, stop pretending you need anyone else's permission. Stop pretending antitrust law has to be suspended so you can form a cartel. About his promise to pay Americans if control of Congress goes Trump's way.
7: If the Republicans win, as I said, it's $5,000 to all adults in the country, and we can easily handle that because we're taking in so much money.
5: Speaker Johnson saying Congress must authorize that. AAA puts regular gas now at $4.31 on average, diesel at $6.20, raising costs for almost everything. The storm drains were no match for what nature gave the Northeast, 6, 7, 8 inches of rain swamping neighborhoods. A woman who fell out of her wheelchair and ended up floating in the street was one of 20 rescues in Paterson, New Jersey alone. A third measles death in Pennsylvania, 40-year-old woman from Jefferson County who, like the others, was not vaccinated. Not what you want to hear the captain say on a white-knuckle plane ride carrying Congressman and Wisconsin gubernatorial candidate Tom Tiffany.
8: As we went to our final approach, the plane lost power, and Len said to me, we are going down.
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5: Peter Parker couldn't fly this high forever.
11: After a six-week run atop the box office, Spider-Man Brand New Day fell to second place this week, bested in theaters by Practical Magic 2.
12: No magic is stronger than sisterhood.
11: That legacy sequel, starring Nicole Kidman and Sandra Bullock, raked in $30 million to the web-slinger's $8.6 million.
13: What is happening to me?
11: Still, Spider-Man has set the record as the highest-grossing movie in domestic box office history. Meanwhile, in third place, Christopher Nolan's The Odyssey, collecting $8.1 million. Mike Dubusky, ABC News.
5: At a protest outside the Trump Golf Club in Ireland, where the president was at a tournament.
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16: In my heart, I don't think he should be welcomed anywhere. Brain, I know that he doesn't care whether he's welcomed or not, so that's going to make a great deal of difference.
5: Not clear what Trump may have heard outside the club, but inside he was cheered on when he declared to golfers he is ending the tariff on Irish whiskey. Alexander Zverev didn't realize he had won the U.S. Open, not hearing the chair umpire's announcement in a stadium full of people desperate to see an American champion. He trained himself to tune out the screams for Ben Shelton. The last American men's winner was in 2003. Who is Andy Roddick? Wayne Cabot, ABC News.
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0: America's First News. Will the midterm Republican convention be enough to blunt Democratic momentum weeks before the November elections? We'll have analysis. Also, alarms are sounding in the job market, where the size of the workforce hasn't been this low since the pandemic. What's going on? And phone bans at school from bell to bell. Do they work? Monday on This Morning, America's First News.
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2: It'll turn partly cloudy toward daybreak. Overnight low 54. Monday, mostly cloudy with breaks of sunshine, high near 64. Mostly clear Monday night, mid-40s. Tuesday, mostly sunny, high in the low 70s. Wednesday, partly sunny, upper 70s. Thursday, partly sunny with some rain possible, upper 70s.
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1: ABC News, I'm Wayne Cabot. AAA puts regular gas now at $4.31 on average, diesel at $6.20, raising costs for almost everything. Global oil higher again, $1.08, as attacks by Iran's proxies forced the Saudis to shut down a key oil pipeline. But as far as President Trump is concerned,
2: president is blaming global diesel shortages on Ukraine's attacks on Russian oil production sites. Trump is telling Ukraine's President Zelensky to stop those strikes, which have caused shortages in Russia. Trump not mentioning a Russian drone attack on a train at Ukraine's border with Poland. Passengers evacuating before the strike.
1: ABC's Marcus Moore asked if the U.S. is behind Sunday's attack on an Iranian oil tanker. Trump said, I don't want to say. He did say AI guardrails are secondary to ensuring China doesn't win. House Speaker Johnson says Congress has to approve Trump's $5,000 offer to all adults payable if Republicans win Congress. Trump says it will happen. This is...
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0: And this then is being traced over generations. And the goal most likely is to have this modification reach the germline, which means it's then being transmitted from one generation to the next.
1: It no longer requires a genetic modification. It's passed down from one generation to the next.
0: Right. So basically what this modification is used as a genetic marker that can be traced over generations.
1: Last question before I ask you where we can get the book, and that is, if this is happening, what percentage of the human race do you think may have maybe hubris?
0: Oh, that's a very good question. That is would be a wild guessing, because we don't know who is a hubris, simply because we cannot distinguish them from anybody else. So it may be from 0.1 to 10 or even more percent. I don't know.
1: Remarkable. How do we get a copy of Investigating the Impossible, Dr. Luke?
0: Well, you can order it through any kind of regular retail outlet, Amazon and other book stores online, or you can order it through our website, investigatingtheimpossible.info, I-N-F-O. There is a button that says order now. And if you want to contact me, you can also do that through our website, use the contact form, and I will receive the question.
1: Fantastic.
0: Or the remark or the comment and
1: thank
0: respond.
1: Thank you, Dr. Luke. Great speaking with you again.
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3: It'll turn partly cloudy toward daybreak. Overnight low 54. Monday, mostly cloudy with breaks of sunshine, high near 64. Mostly clear Monday night, mid-40s. Tuesday, mostly sunny, high in the low 70s. Wednesday, partly sunny, upper 70s. Thursday, partly sunny with some rain possible, upper 70s.
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7: From ABC News, I'm Wayne Cabot. If there's one issue uniting so much of America, it's opposition to artificial intelligence without human constraints, guardrails. Republicans, Democrats, but not the president.
8: Speaking with reporters on his trip to Ireland, President Trump downplayed the concerns, saying he was more worried about America being eclipsed by China in the AI race.
9: We can put guardrails, we can do this and that, but I think you have a lot of negative forces that are bringing it up that shouldn't be bringing it up. and they're bringing up things that won't happen.
8: Former President Barack Obama now urges fellow Democrats to make AI a central part of their agenda ahead of the midterms. Now, some Republicans have joined Democrats in calling for AI kill switches.
7: ABC Stephen Portnoy. Trump also addressing for the first time flock cameras that track Americans via license plate readers. In recent weeks, both Florida and Texas have moved to end funding to flock cameras, Trump offering his stamp of approval. Amazon announcing Sunday evening it's pausing operations with the cargo carrier 21 Air after last week's crash in Miami. Unclear if the U.S. is behind Sunday's attack on an Iranian commercial ship that killed one person, President Trump wouldn't say. Global crude rising to 108 a barrel after Iran's proxies, the Houthis, fired toward Saudi Arabia.
10: Iran-backed Houthi rebels threatening another vital shipping route in the Middle East. With the Strait of Hormuz, that other vital shipping lane effectively closed down for more than 6 months. This amid growing concerns in the region as the critical east-west oil pipeline in Saudi was forced to shut down as a precautionary measure after multiple drone attacks by another Iranian-backed group in Iraq.
7: Lama Hassan at the Foreign Desk. About paying all adults in the country $5,000. If control of Congress goes his way, President Trump saying the U.S. can afford it because we're taking in so much money. You're listening to ABC News.
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7: Thrown off food stamps. Millions have been dropped from the Supplemental Nutrition Assistance Program. So now what?
13: States will have to pick up 75% of the cost for low-income SNAP recipients, a major shift from the federal government, unless Congress acts to give states more time. The switch is in the One Big Beautiful Republican budget bill that became law. Since its changes in work requirements and red tape hurdles to applying, about 5 million Americans, including 1.5 million children, lost access to SNAP, according to the Center on Budget and Policy Priorities.
7: Chuck Sievertson, the University of West Virginia assistant football coach, has been arrested and charged with strangulation. Not much more is known about the incident, but Noel Devine has been put on indefinite leave. So hot, so late, new daily high temps for Oklahoma City and Lawton, Oklahoma, 106 and 108, so late. This week feels like temps will hit the triple numbers from St. Louis to Louisville. California's dry heat may help wildfires spread, like the Lucas Fire, burning since Thursday in Lake and Mendocino counties. Just over 4,000 acres scorched, only 20% contained. Celine Dion, her first concert in the 6 years since a neurological disease weakened her throat, put her revived pipes to the test in France, going for the high F. Nailed it. Wayne Cabot, ABC News.
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3: It'll turn partly cloudy toward daybreak, overnight low 54. Monday, mostly cloudy with breaks of sunshine.

0: Near 64, mostly clear Monday night, mid-40s. Tuesday, mostly sunny, high in the low 70s. Wednesday, partly sunny, upper 70s. Thursday, partly sunny with some rain possible, upper 70s.
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0: Every community has people who need a little extra help and neighbors willing to give it. 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
1: ABC News, I'm Wayne Cabot. What AI guardrails? President Trump saying American tech companies can't let China get the upper hand. This as Anthropic CEO says slow down. ABC's Stephen Portnoy.

0: Anthropic CEO Dario Amodei urges fellow executives to pace the growth of their systems, writing of his fear that rogue AI agents could be capable of taking over the entire internet within the next 6 to 12 months.
1: Trump now saying he is in favor of flock cameras, which track the movement of Americans via license plate readers. Florida and Texas have moved to end funding for those cameras. The president not saying if the U.S. is behind Sunday's attack on an Iranian commercial ship that killed a person. Global crude rising to 108 a barrel after the Saudis came under fire by Iran-backed forces. No American Grand Slam this year. Blake Shelton losing to Alexander Zverev at the U.S. Open. He would have been the first black man since Arthur Ashe. This is ABC.
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1: ABC News, I'm Wayne Cabot. AAA puts regular gas now at $4.31 on average, diesel at $6.20, raising costs for almost everything. Global oil higher again, $1.08, as attacks by Iran's proxies forced the Saudis to shut down a key oil pipeline. But as far as President Trump is concerned,
2: president is blaming global diesel shortages on Ukraine's attacks on Russian oil production sites. Trump is telling Ukraine's President Zelensky to stop those strikes, which have caused shortages in Russia. Trump not mentioning a Russian drone attack on a train at Ukraine's border with Poland. Passengers evacuating before the strike.
1: ABC's Marcus Moore asked if the U.S. is behind Sunday's attack on an Iranian oil tanker. Trump said, "I don't want to say." He did say AI guardrails are second.

0: secondary to ensuring China doesn't win. House Speaker Johnson says Congress has to approve Trump's $5,000 offer to all adults payable if Republicans win Congress. Trump says it will happen. This is...
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1: The first people of Cortland County. I'm Joe Salzone, and this is a moment of 607 history. Early settlers to Cortland County came primarily from English and Dutch descent, and most were born in the U.S. Roughly 10% of Cortland's population by 1855 were from Ireland. By the early 20th century, the city's population saw an influx of Italians. Between 1890 and 1920, small numbers of Ukrainians, Greeks, Polish, and Lebanese began to arrive. Populations across the county peaked over a 30-year span, ending in 1860. Rural town populations began declining in 1870 as opportunities grew in the city. Today, nearly 47,000 people from all walks of life call Cortland County their home. I'm Joe Salzone, and that's been a moment of 607 history from News Talk WHCU.

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0: Great.
1: Giovanni, great speaking with you again. Thank you so much.
0: Thank you so much. God bless you.
1: For George Norrie, George Knapp, Connie Willis, Lisa Garr, Rich Barra, Ryan Recker, Tom Danheiser, Dan Galati, Gina Salvati, Michael Cozio, Donna Walker, and Alex Fernandez, I'm Richard Serrett. Thank you for your ears and your voices, your beautiful voices. Until next time, so long for now.

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1: It'll turn partly cloudy toward daybreak, overnight low 54. Monday, mostly cloudy with breaks of sunshine, high near 64. Mostly clear Monday night, mid-40s. Tuesday, mostly sunny, high in the low 70s. Wednesday, partly sunny, upper 70s. Thursday, partly sunny with some rain possible, upper 70s.
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4: 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Canandaigua Lake is often called the chosen spot. It's 15 miles long and 276 feet deep. Squaw Island is on the north side of the lake and is comprised of an extremely rare form of carbonite and lime that forms as deposits on pebbles. The rock is hard when in water, but crumbles when exposed to air. So much of the island has eroded. 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
5: From ABC News, I'm Sherry Preston. Driving around could be even more expensive soon. Gas prices nationwide already averaging just over $4.26 a gallon for regular, according to Gas Buddy. Oil prices overnight, though, jumping again. Brent crude trading around $108 a barrel. Here's ABC's Lama Hassan.
6: Iran-backed Houthi rebels threatening another vital shipping route in the Middle East. With the Strait of Hormuz, that other vital shipping lane effectively closed down for more than 6 months. This amid growing concerns in the region as the critical east-west oil pipeline in Saudi was forced to shut down as a precautionary measure after multiple drone attacks by another Iranian-backed group in Iraq.
5: Fresh warnings about the potential of AI running amok and what we should be doing right now. Here's ABC national correspondent Stephen Portnoy.
7: The world's leading tech execs joining chorus of concern about AI. The men atop such firms as SpaceX, Google, and OpenAI, all rivals who've raced to create models that work faster than any human, all now saying they agree it's time to slow down the development of artificial intelligence. Anthropic CEO Dario Amodei urges fellow executives to pace the growth of their systems, writing of his fear that rogue AI agents could be capable of taking over the entire internet within the next 6 to 12 months.
5: One person not as concerned, President Trump.
8: You know, it's going to be more good than bad, but by a lot.
9: And I've said it from
8: the beginning, whoever wins AI, and we're leading by a lot, whoever wins AI wins.
5: Another federal judge has ordered a freeze on the president's order limiting mail-in balloting. The Supreme Court already considering the case after an earlier ruling. At the U.S. Open, hopes for the first American men's winner in more than two decades, ending after four sets. Ben Shelton speaking after his loss.
10: I'm just getting started, and I'll be back here again. Thank you so much.
5: You're listening to ABC News.

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2: A Wisconsin congressman running for governor of the state suddenly finding himself heading for a plane crash. Tom Tiffany says he was on a small plane after an event when something went very wrong.
3: As we went to our final approach, the plane lost power, and Len said to me, we are going down. Pull your seatbelt tight.
2: Taking it very calm there, he did pull his seatbelt tight. They hit the Lake Wausau and then had to start swimming. Two boats rescued them. The Northeast wringing itself out after some torrential rain on Sunday, setting off flash flooding. ABC's Perry Russum.
4: Authorities warning people to stay off the roads, closing down streets and urging extreme caution.
5: This is nuts.
4: In New Jersey, this group running a half marathon in Paramus caught off guard by the fast-moving flood. In the city of Paterson, the mayor says at least 15 people there rescued from dangerous conditions.
5: It's bad. You can't make it to work because most of the roads are just completely drenched in water.
2: Several inches of rain falling in a matter of hours. Health officials in Pennsylvania now confirming a third measles-related death in the state. The coroner in Jefferson County says a 40-year-old woman who was not vaccinated died from complications associated with measles. The first week of the NFL season wraps up tonight with the Broncos visiting the Kansas City Chiefs. Get this. Fans have been at Arrowhead Stadium for several hours already. I'm Sherry Preston, ABC News.
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7: 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Will the midterm Republican convention be enough to blunt Democratic momentum weeks before the November elections? We'll have analysis. Also, alarms are sounding in the job market, where the size of the workforce hasn't been this low since the pandemic. What's going on? And phone bans at school from bell to bell, do they work? Monday on This Morning, America's First News.
8: 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Your Barnes Firm Weather Watcher forecast. 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
9: Today, plenty of sunshine and cool with a 5-degree guarantee of 67. Tonight, calm and cooler with a low of 45. Tuesday, plenty of sunshine, mild with a high of 75. And Wednesday, increasing clouds and a high of 76. For a complete first morning forecast, tune into WENY News. I'm meteorologist Connor Friedhoff.
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0: work and I've got stuff going on. Maybe this can, you know, free up some time for me. So, you know, there's no cost. Travel agents have access to cheaper bookings and perks, and you can still really customize your itinerary, and you have the final say, even if you're not the one kind of creating it from the beginning.
1: Right. And then you wound up in the process, well, finding out a lot about travel agents and about the benefits of using a travel agent. And the big one was you cut a lot of money off the price of your vacation, you think?
0: Yes, I did. Yeah. So the first kind of draft, I guess, of the itinerary that was sent, the price was a little under $10,000. And so it was two friends, so about $4,800 each, which was way over my budget. I knew I'd be spending a couple $1,000s, but was trying to stay lower than $5,000. And so I was like, let me look through the itinerary and find some places I can cut, because I had a feeling, you know, it's a travel agent. She's probably trying to add in some excursions or, you know, transportation maybe for some company she works with, which I get. But I don't really need all of the perks. I'm okay with cutting costs in some areas. So, I looked at the itinerary. The main thing I did was skip private transfers from the airport. She had kind of built into our itinerary, you know, a car to pick us up from the airport or train station and take us to the hotel, and then one to take us back when we left. And it was really pricey. And I asked her, I was like, what are these prices compared to Ubers or to public transportation? Because we don't really need all this. And she was like, The transfers will probably be double the price of an Uber. So if you don't want those on there, we can take them off. So that was one big thing. And then the other thing was guided walking tours in each city, which those can be nice if you kind of have no idea where to start in a city. But I've been to Europe a couple of times now. I've been to most of these cities I'm traveling to, and I really enjoy just kind of wandering and enjoying a city organically. So we knew we wanted to keep one tour for Sagrada Familia, which is a giant cathedral in Barcelona, because it can get really busy, especially because construction is finishing up on it. So we kept the tour for that. But everything else, I think there was like a London sightseeing tour that was half of a day. There's one in Paris, and just stuff that we were like, we'll find stuff that we can do on our own that might be even a little more fun than the stuff included on the tour. So took those off, and the price per person went from $4,800 each to $2,500.
1: I mean, you cannot argue with that. Thanks, Jenna. Jenna Contino from Market Watch. 30 minutes after the hour now, you're listening to This Morning.
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3: Today, mostly sunny with cooler temperatures and a 5-degree guarantee of 67. Tonight, calm and colder than average with a low of 45. Tuesday, abundant sunshine and mild with a high of 75. And Wednesday, increasing clouds with mild conditions, high 76. For a complete first morning forecast, tune into WENY News. I'm meteorologist Connor Frydoff.
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4: ABC News, I'm Sherry Preston. A strike on a ship in the Strait of Hormuz could mean even higher gas prices soon. ABC's Lama Hassan at the foreign desk.
5: In the Persian Gulf, an Iranian commercial ship hit. At least one person was killed. President Trump refusing to answer when asked if the U.S. was responsible. No confirmation from CENTCOM. In the U.S., gas prices going up.
6: I think they're insanely high. Insanely high. And I don't think it's fair right now to the consumers.
5: While diesel continues to break records, pushing up the cost of nearly everything Americans buy.
4: Gas averaging $4.26 a gallon, according to Gas Buddy. New warnings about AI as the heads of Anthropic, OpenAI, and Grok, Dario Amodei, Sam Altman, and Elon Musk call for some sort of oversight as AI systems grow. Former President Obama is urging fellow Democrats to make AI a central part of their agenda towards the midterms. The Northeast, the latest region of the country drying out over flash flooding. This is ABC News.
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7: Good morning. I'm Joe Salzone. Over 2 days, two battery-related fires in Cortland. Firefighters responded Friday night to a bedroom fire. A portable speaker exploded and caught fire in the room, forcing the evacuation of over 50 students. The next day, Cortland firefighters were called to another building for an e-bike on fire. In both cases, officials say lithium-ion batteries were involved. Two charges filed against a 43-year-old Ithaca man. Police say Christopher Hartman tried to run someone over twice with a moped, later threatening to stab that same person. It happened a little before 1 a.m. Saturday on East Green Street. Hartman was arrested on charges of misdemeanor menacing and harassment. The village of Trumansburg looking at spending more on EMS. Mayor Warden Hart tells us it's costing the village more and more every year to provide such an essential service.
8: It's something that we all take for granted. We assume the ambulance is going to show up when we call 911. We assume they're going to show up very quickly. And we want to be able to provide that reliable service to our residents and visitors. But it does not come without a very large price tag.
7: Adding there's no way around double-digit increases in the village's budget for ambulance services. In Tioga County, officials warning about a potentially rabid animal. The health department received several reports Wednesday of a coyote acting erratically near Crane's Nest Road in Candor. Residents nearby advised to keep their pets indoors, avoid outdoor activity, and report any animal suspected of being ill to local law enforcement and the DEC. 6:07 this morning, top of the hour, Joe Salzone, WHCU News.
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7: 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Sheriff Derek Osborne of Tompkins County joins us here. Sheriff, good morning.
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0: As we went to our final approach, the plane lost power, and Len said to me, we are going down. Pull your seatbelt tight.
1: Tiffany, who is running for governor, has since been treated and released from the hospital.
2: Number three.
1: Mayor Brandon Johnson has announced that he will seek a second term leading Chicago.
3: I'm talking about making sure that people can thrive in our city. We also have to help our people identify the difference between real progressives and posers.
1: In other news, President Trump is calling on his Ukrainian counterpart to halt strikes on Russian refineries, saying the attacks are causing a shortage of diesel. Ukraine's recent long-range strikes have targeted Russia's oil and gas industry, which Kyiv says both funds and directly fuels its war on Ukraine. Pennsylvania officials have confirmed the first measles-related death in Jefferson County. According to coroner Greg Furlong, a 40-year-old woman died on Saturday. Officials previously reported two measles-related deaths in Lancaster County. The Giants looked like a different squad under new head coach John Harbaugh.
4: Singletary to the left of Dart, wants to throw, steps up, throws left. Guess who? Singletary again at the five and runs into the end zone for a Giants touchdown.
1: Jerry Recco with the call on Compass Media Network says Jackson Dart's third touchdown pass of the game put the Giants up 28-14 against the Cowboys in the fourth quarter of Sunday Night Football. The final score, New York 28, Dallas 20.
5: Giants win. Happy about that. Gordon on TV. Awesome. Night games. I can't take anymore.
1: Yeah, it's past my bedtime.
5: Too many night games. Put them on at 1 o'clock. Thanks, Nicole. 6 minutes in front of the hour.
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2: From ABC News, I'm Sherry Preston. New calls to slow down the development of artificial intelligence with a fresh set of warnings over the weekend. ABC's Sophie Flay with more.
3: Anthropic CEO Dario Amodei released an essay insisting the AI industry must slow down the pace. He warned rogue AI agents could be capable of taking over the entire internet within 6 to 12 months. Already this summer, AI agents broke out of their testing environments and hacked outside companies.
4: If we build in the right way, I think the probability of something bad happening is very low. If we build in the wrong way, the probability of something bad happening is very high.
2: OpenAI CEO Sam Altman and SpaceX's Elon Musk both say they would welcome some sort of AI regulation. All agree that China must be on board, but there's no indication that would happen. Gas prices is now averaging $4.26 a gallon, and Brent crude oil trading at $108 a barrel overnight. No sign of that slowing either, as Houthi rebels in Yemen go after global oil shipments in the Red Sea.
5: Rebel group tightening their grip on strategic towns in Yemen, moving in on another important waterway, the Bab al-Mandeb Strait, which Saudi Arabia uses to export its oil. The potential shutdown of the vital waterway could be catastrophic for the global supply. Iran's backed rebels in Yemen claim they hit a military base in Saudi Arabia. The Houthi spokesperson saying they targeted weapons depots in a command and control center.
2: ABC's Lama Hassan at the foreign desk. A Russian drone struck a train near Ukraine's border with Poland on Sunday. ABC's Marcus Moore.
6: Video circulating online shows that train on fire. Several top EU security officials and former officials, including the former CIA director David Petraeus and former UK Prime Minister Boris Johnson, were on different trains near the border. Ukrainian officials say that Johnson's train had departed that station just before that Russian attack.
2: Again, ABC's Marcus Moore at the foreign desk. 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
1: Good morning. Glad we could get together. I'm Joe Salzone. Today is Monday, September 14.
2: Cooler weather prevails today as breezy conditions also start off the week. Highs are unlikely to exceed the mid to upper 60s as low temperatures plummet to the 40s. Full forecast is up next.
1: Meteorologist Connor Friedhoff there. It's 62 degrees in Owego, 55 in Cortland, and 61 with a clear sky in Ithaca at 6:06. Thanks for tuning us in. Now the news. In a span of 2 days, there were two battery-related fires in Cortland. The first, Friday night, firefighters responded to a fire in a bedroom. A portable speaker exploded, catching fire in the room, forcing the evacuation of over 50 students. The very next day, Cortland firefighters were called to another building for an e-bike on fire. In both cases, officials say lithium-ion batteries were involved. There were no reported injuries. At this hour, the cause of a fire in Tioga County is still under investigation. The Spencer Fire Company was sent Friday to the Spencer Shurfine on North Main Street. Crews stayed on the scene all afternoon and into the evening, returning for several hours Saturday to put out some hot spots. Store employees are being thanked for helping to evacuate the building and moving vehicles to make room for more firefighters. The Tioga County Fire Investigations Team trying to determine the cause. Well, two charges filed against a 43-year-old Ithaca man. Police say Christopher Hartman tried running someone over twice with a moped, later threatening to stab that same person. It happened just before 1 a.m. Saturday on East Green Street. Hartman charged with misdemeanor menacing and misdemeanor harassment. More news. The village of Trumansburg bracing for big spending on EMS. During a meeting last Wednesday, Mayor Rorden Hart says the increasing cost for ambulance services was a big topic.
3: Another year of double-digit budget increases there. One of the things that came up in conversation last night with the three surrounding towns with which we contract was that we think some additional public education needs to occur so that the residents, the citizenry, the public can have a better idea of just how large the costs are to operate something like ambulance.
1: The village works with the towns of Ulysses, Hector, and Covert to provide emergency medical services. WHCU News Time 608. Paving work is set this week in Newfield and Enfield. The Tompkins County Highway Department says delays are likely between Sebring Road and Route 327. Crews are paving on the shoulders of Trumbull's Corners Road each weekday. From 6 a.m. to 5 p.m. this week, only one lane of traffic will be maintained during those work hours. Gas going up again. AAA says the average price this morning in Ithaca, $4.32. That's up 4 cents a gallon in the last week. Diesel prices over $6 in Ithaca. Crude oil prices this morning over $100 a barrel. AAA notes prices usually drop as we head toward fall because demand lowers. A former captain in the Tioga County Sheriff's Office wants to continue his career. Sean Nalupa announcing a run for sheriff.
4: What it comes down to is I've spent my career trying to protect Tioga County, the people of my community, and I want to continue doing that. I want to keep going where all this apparatus, the people that I've worked with and developed, I'd like to keep leading them and helping the people of the county.
1: Nalupa, one of two people looking to succeed Gary Howard, who is not seeking re-election next year. WHCU News Time 610 in Owego. No more roosters soon. Details from WHCU's Matt Aceto.
5: In a 6-1 vote, trustees recently passed legislation to change the village code. The new law bans the keeping of roosters within village limits. A multi-week phase-out period for existing roosters is underway. Anyone who violates the law faces a maximum $250 fine. Matt Aceto, WHCU News.
1: Also in Tioga County, health officials warning about a potentially rabid animal. There were several reports Wednesday of a coyote acting erratically in near Crane's Nest Road in Candor. Residents nearby are advised to keep their pets inside, avoid activity outside, and report any animal suspected of being ill to local law enforcement and to the DEC. In Lansing, losing a snack shack, Scoops welcomed its final customers Saturday after serving ice cream for more than 20 years under several different owners on Auburn Road. The ice cream stand was forced to close after landlords would not allow a lease renewal. In a Facebook post, the owners say they might try to reopen in the future in a different location.
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2: Today, plenty of sunshine and cool with a fine degree guarantee of 67. Tonight, calm and cooler with a low of 45. Tuesday, plenty of sunshine, mild with a high of 75. And Wednesday, increasing clouds and a high of 76. For a complete first morning forecast, tune in to WENY News. I'm meteorologist Connor Friedhoff.
6: News Talk WHCU.
1: Thank you, Connor. A pretty comfortable 61 degrees here in Ithaca. Clear sky. And basically a clear sky all around. 55 in Cortland, 62 in Owego. Coming up this morning, 7:40, Bob Haight with the Cortland Area Chamber of Commerce. He'll be joining us then. 8:40, State Senator Tom O'Mara will be on the show. Thank you for being with us now at 6:12. Let's say good morning to Judy Wright. She'll bring us the Finger Lakes Agriculture Report on 6:07 this morning.
7: Good morning. This is the Finger Lakes Agriculture Report. I'm Judy Wright with Cornell Cooperative Extension, your local connection to Cornell University. With the vegetable growing season winding down and Halloween approaching, now is the time families head out to local farms to purchase pumpkins and enjoy popular agritourism opportunities centered around pumpkins, Halloween, and corn mazes. Did you know that pumpkins are actually a type of winter squash? And New York, along with Illinois and Pennsylvania, rank among the top three states in pumpkin production. There are over 5,500 acres devoted each year to growing pumpkins, with an estimated value of $20.5 million. This makes it the eighth most important agricultural commodity in New York. Most pumpkins grown in the United States are for canned pumpkin puree for use in pies, with 90% of those grown within a 90-mile radius of Peoria, Illinois, where the Libby Pie Processing Plant is located. Most pumpkin varieties grown in the Finger Lakes are for carving, so they have a large cavity and, like gourds, are selected mostly for appearance. Carving pumpkins can be eaten. However, they do not have a high sugar content, which gives the flavor we associate with canned pumpkin puree. Pie pumpkins are grown locally and are usually smaller and sweeter than carving pumpkins. Traditionally, most pumpkins have been round and orange varieties. Recently, other shapes and colors have become popular, including green and white pumpkins, warty pumpkins, mini pumpkins, and even long pumpkins. Pies and jack-o'-lanterns aren't the only things you can make from pumpkins. Many people like to roast and eat the seeds, which are sold as a snack called pepita. Now is the time to visit local farm stands and farmers markets to purchase pumpkins. And if you're in Seneca County, mark your calendars as Seneca CCE is hosting a Pumpkin Day September 26th at the Ovid Farmers Market, another October 15th at the Waterloo Farmers Market, and a final one October 20th at the Seneca Falls Farmers Market, with a free pie or decorative pumpkin for each family, along with samples of pumpkin muffins and recipes, a free carry bag or drawstring backpack, and activities for the kids. All available while supplies last, and everyone is welcome to participate. This has been the Finger Lakes Agriculture Report. I'm Judy Wright with Cornell Cooperative Extension, and on behalf of this radio station and the Cornell Cooperative Extension System, I hope you've learned a little bit more about pumpkins in the Finger Lakes.
1: Thank you, Judy. Happy Monday. 61 degrees right now in Ithaca. We're going to be staying in the 60s for the high today, with a return to 70s and above beginning tomorrow. Coming up next, another daycare arrest.
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10: I'm Dr. Justin Nistico. I'm one of the infectious disease physicians here at Centralis Health. Measles is a virus that has been around for a very long time. The measles virus will spread from person to person by coughing, sneezing, and so the virus itself will go up into the air and also be on the surfaces that were contacted. The biggest thing for most people to protect yourself from developing measles would be vaccination. One shot of the vaccine for MMR or measles, mumps, rubella vaccine is about 93% protective. 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Measles is the most deadliest and most concerning in young children, and they are the most vulnerable population.
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1: Good morning. It's 6:18, 6:07 this morning. Joe Salzone with you on this Monday, September 14. Coming up this hour, we'll hear from Dr. William Klapak, the medical director for Tompkins County, about the flu vaccine. Some new information about a recent arrest as part of a child abuse investigation. Last week, state police announced a charge of child endangerment for 29-year-old Christopher Chapman of Homer. The Cortland Standard reports the former SUNY Cortland Child Care Center employee has been accused of inappropriately touching a 6-year-old. In court documents, Chapman is one of six people now facing charges in the investigation. That child care center has closed permanently. An Ithaca man behind bars, 39-year-old Richard Knapp, was taken to the Tompkins County Jail after authorities say he threatened a motel staff member with a knife. The alleged altercation happened Thursday night at the Ithaca Roadway Inn. Knapp was charged with criminal possession of a weapon and menacing. He'll be in court tomorrow morning. Well, a Cortlandville man appearing in court today. Authorities say 49-year-old Thelvin Hardy was involved in a domestic disturbance Thursday in Blodgett Mills. Officers say they also found a loaded pistol and about $50,000 worth of cocaine at Hardy's home. He's charged with several different felonies, including robbery and criminal possession of a weapon. Hardy will appear in Cortlandville Town Court 11 a.m. WHCU News Time 620, police in Owego pursuing funding for public safety Authorities have applied for a $125,000 grant. The money would help upgrade computers, drones, and license plate readers. Trustee Fran Van Housen says the drones could be used by the fire department and EMS.
17: I'm sure we could even cooperate with some of the smaller municipalities.
1: No word, though, on when the village will hear back. Senator Kirsten Gillibrand is concerned about rising costs. Here's WHCU's Matt Aceto.
5: Gillibrand says everyday essentials have become harder to afford due to President Trump's policies. According to a recent report from the Joint Economic Committee, coffee and beef prices are hitting Americans especially hard. Gillibrand says she won't stop fighting to lower costs. Matt Aceto, WHCU News.
1: More news, a public hearing in Lansing this evening. The Village Planning Board is considering granting a special permit for an energy storage system and solar array. Both would be on Graham Road. That hearing starts 7 o'clock at the Lansing Village office. And the town of Scott, you can voice opinions. The town board is holding a public hearing tonight on the proposed Code of Ethics and Employment Policies. The meeting starts 6 o'clock at Scott Town Hall. 6:22 now on 6:07 this morning. 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
2: Today, mostly sunny with cooler temperatures and a 5-degree guarantee of 67. Tonight, calm and colder than average with a low of 45. Tuesday, abundant sunshine and mild with a high of 75. And Wednesday, increasing clouds with mild conditions, high 76. For a complete first morning forecast, tune into WENY News. I'm meteorologist Connor Friedhoff.
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1: Good morning at 6:25 in WHCU Sports. It was a great week one for the Bills. Buffalo beat the Texans on I-100 yesterday, 36-31. The Giants defeated the Cowboys on Sunday Night Football, 28-20. Season-long coverage of the Giants on 96.3 at the buzzer. The Jets beat the Titans 23-10. Cornell's football season kicks off this Saturday at Colgate, kickoff at 1. In IC football, the Bombers beat Alfred 27-3. SUNY Cortland shut out Union on the football field 26-0. Joe Salzone, News Talk, WHCU Sports.
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25: I'm Nicole Murray with Your Money Now. Novo Nordisk said it is rebranding its name to Novo and updating its corporate culture as the company works to win back market share in the obesity drug space. The Danish drug maker also laid out new principles that the company will operate under, including

0: achieving focus and speed through clear priorities and simplified workflows. Shares of Chinese artificial intelligence company Z.AI tumbled more than 10% this morning after the company announced plans to raise roughly $5 billion through a new share placement and convertible bond sale, marking its second major fundraising in 2 months. The company plans to issue nearly 22 million shares, raising gross proceeds of about $2 billion. OpenAI CEO Sam Altman now says his company will not go public this year, citing growing concerns about AI safety. In an interview with Fortune, Altman said that an IPO would now be ill-advised. Futures have dropped as oil prices gain this morning. That's your money now.
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5: 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Coming up in about 10 minutes, we'll hear about the flu vaccine season on 6:07 this morning.
6: ABC News, I'm Sherry Preston. Oil prices easing ever so slightly this morning, but still trading above $107 a barrel. The recent run-up could mean higher gas prices soon. The nationwide average, according to Gas Buddy, currently $4.25 a gallon. Driving up those prices, more violence in the Middle East, including a strike on a Saudi oil pipeline. Here's ABC's Stephen Portnoy.
7: No one has claimed responsibility for Thursday's attack. Saudi officials closed the pipeline Friday as a precautionary measure, a move that led to another dramatic spike in oil prices. Millions of barrels can flow through the pipeline each day, from Saudi oil fields to ships in the Red Sea. Now, there are new concerns that the Iran-backed Houthi rebels in Yemen might target ships carrying that oil through the Bab el-Mandeb Strait.
6: And the Houthis this morning capturing more Red Sea islands. More tech leaders over the weekend calling for a slowdown in AI development. A second federal judge has now put a freeze on President Trump's executive order to limit mail-in voting. This is ABC News.
5: 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Once again, Joe Salzone. Good morning. Welcome into Monday, the 14th of September, WHCU News Time, 6:32.
8: Cooler weather prevails today as breezy conditions also start off the week. Highs are unlikely to exceed the mid to upper 60s as low temperatures plummet to the 40s. The full forecast is up next.
5: We do have scattered clouds now. 60 degrees in Ithaca, 62 in Owego, and 55 in Cortland. I'm Joe Salzone. Good morning. Now the news. Within 24 hours, back-to-back battery calls in Cortland. Friday night, firefighters responded to a fire in a bedroom. A portable speaker exploded and caught fire in the room, which forced the evacuation of more than 50 students. The next afternoon, Cortland firefighters were called to another building, this time for an e-bike on fire. In both cases, officials say lithium-ion batteries were involved. There were no reported injuries. Several charges against a 43-year-old Ithaca man. Police say Christopher Hartman tried to run someone over on two separate occasions with a moped and later threatened to stab that same person. It happened a little before 1 a.m. Saturday on East Green Street. Hartman charged with misdemeanor menacing and harassment, plus several charges because of his moped. A little bit later on this morning, a Cortlandville man will be in court. Authorities say 49-year-old Thelvin Hardy was involved in a domestic disturbance Thursday in Blodgett Mills. Officers say they also found a loaded pistol and about $50,000 worth of cocaine at Hardy's home. Several different felonies were charged against Hardy, including robbery and possession of a weapon. He'll be in Cortlandville Town Court at 11 a.m. WHCA News Time, 6:34. Chermansburg looking at spending more on EMS. Mayor Warden Hart tells us it's costing the village more and more every year to provide such an essential service.
9: It's something that we all take for granted. We assume the ambulance is going to show up when we call 911. We assume they're going to show up very quickly. And we want to be able to provide that reliable service to our residents and visitors. But it does not come without a very large price tag.
5: Hart adds there's no way around double-digit increases in the village's budget for ambulance services. Well, it's up and away for gas prices. AAA says the average price in Ithaca has jumped 4 cents in the past week for an average of $4.32 a gallon. Crude oil prices back over $100 a barrel. Typically, this time of year, we see gas prices fall as we head toward fall because of lower demand. There is going to be some paving work in Newfield and Enfield this week. The Tompkins County Highway Department says delays are likely between Sebring Road and Route 327 because of paving on the shoulders of Trumbull's Corners Road from 6 a.m. to 5 p.m. each day this week. There's only one lane of traffic that'll be maintained during those work hours. Sean Nalepa wants to be the next sheriff of Tioga County. Nalepa tells WHZU he was approached to run after Gary Howard said he would retire as sheriff when his term ends next year.
10: They're ALPRs, which means they're advanced, which means they're AI LPR readers. So they read license plates. They can...
5: That's obviously not the voice of Mr. Nalepa. After retiring from the Tioga County Sheriff's Office, Nalepa began working for Broome County Sheriff Fred Akshar. There will soon be no more roosters in Owego.
11: In a 6-1 vote, trustees recently passed legislation to change the village code. The new law bans the keeping of roosters within village limits. A multi-week phase-out period for existing roosters is underway. Anyone who violates the law faces a maximum $250 fine. Matt Aceto, WHCU News.
5: WHCU News Time, 6:36. More cases of the measles in the Finger Lakes. The regional total has surpassed 20 this past weekend, with Wayne County reporting its first two positive cases Saturday. In related news, two of Seneca County's five infected residents have reportedly been hospitalized. Officials in Tioga County warning about a potentially rabid animal. There were several reports Wednesday of a coyote acting erratically in the area of Crane's Nest Road in Cander. Coming up next, the flu vaccine.
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13: Today, plenty of sunshine and cool with a 5-degree guarantee of 67. Tonight, calm and cooler with a low of 45. Tuesday, plenty of sunshine, mild with a high of 75. And Wednesday, increasing clouds and a high of 76. For your complete first warning forecast, tune into WENY News. I'm meteorologist Connor Friedhoff.
12: News Talk WHCU.
5: We're seeing a few clouds, and we're seeing temperatures in the 50s and low 60s, 55 in Cortland, 62 in Owego, 60 in Ithaca.
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0: Good morning now, 6:40 on 6:07 this morning. Flu season is around the corner, and it's not too early to start thinking about getting a flu shot. We spoke recently with Dr. William Klepak. He's Tompkins County's medical director.
1: For some reason, we all usually only talk about one aspect of being vaccinated against diseases. You know, we talk about whether it totally prevents us from being infected at all. And we ignore other very important aspects of being vaccinated, like the fact that having your flu vaccine makes it much less likely that you'll fall seriously ill or even have to see a doctor. There are a couple of recent studies that focused on kids that confirmed what we've been seeing in adults.
0: What's different about the flu shot year to year?
1: Well, the flu virus itself changes year by year. That's one of its skills, is to change its personality, let's say. And so every year we need to create a new vaccine that's targeted against that virus. And that process starts in the winter. So winter of this year, we looked at the people making vaccines, and the health authorities looked at what viruses are circulating in the southern hemisphere, because in the winter, that's their flu season. And those usually, predictably, come up to the northern hemisphere starting about now. We have sporadic outbreaks of flu in New York State, oftentimes in nursing homes, in the months of September, October, November. Usually it really kicks up in December, although sometimes can be earlier. And then it usually continues through March, even going into April. And so we create a flu vaccine every year based on what was circulating in the winter before. And these studies that I mentioned, most recent ones, were looking at kids ranging, under the age of 18, and looking whether it kept them out of the doctor's office if they got their vaccine, or out of the emergency room in the hospital. And, you know, it's showing the same thing that we see in adults, that it does. And it does it to a rate of about 55%. That's pretty good. 55% is not just pretty good, it's actually very good.
0: Our guest, Dr. William Klepak, Tompkins County's medical director, going through some data about the flu vaccine as we get ready for flu season over the next few months. Is there a difference in the flu vaccine for someone who's younger versus someone who's older, or is it a one-size-fits-all vaccine every year?
1: There's a little difference in, in terms of dosage, but the strains, what's in the vaccine is the same. The dosage may vary a bit depending on if you're extremely young. And then the route that you get it can vary too. So for the very older people, and here we're not talking so very old from my point of view, you know, you're talking about like 60 and above, those are people who are highly at risk, even worse than the people who are working age in the 20 to 60 year old group, of getting bad flu. For them, there is a higher potency vaccine that's been shown to be even more effective. For the very young kids who are also at very high risk, the dosage is more akin to what it is for everyone else. But even for the 20 to 60 year olds, they really don't want to get sick, be knocked out of work or going to school, or be contagious and infect everybody else around them. Unfortunately, as I say, we know that from many years of using flu vaccine, that for adults, the benefit of it is at least 40-45% in keeping us from getting seriously ill.
0: What do these studies tell you about the flu vaccine and messaging, getting the word out every year?
1: Well, we do a lot in terms of getting the word out every year, such as what we're doing right now. And then we always put out information in the media. But people are busy, you know, Joe. Life is busy. You've got kids. You've got to get to your work. So you need to have a vaccine that's really available to you. And it's easy to let it slip by your mind and you know, let it go. But vaccines available from your practitioner, but even more easily from the local pharmacy. You can just schedule an easy appointment, and the time waiting is small. And, of course, for anybody who isn't well-insured or have a practitioner or whatever, your health department may well have vaccine clinics. We do at Whole Health here in Tompkins County, offer people who live and work in Tompkins County, and every week we offer vaccines to people who otherwise wouldn't be able to get them. So they're easy to get, but you've got to value it. You've got to be thinking, I don't want to get sick when it gets to be January, February, even December, and spoil my holiday around New Year's or Christmas, or be out of work or school for a week, even up to 10 days or more.
0: Tompkins County Medical Director Dr. William Klepak on 607 This Morning.
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1: 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The Salt City Pops Quartet kicks off the evening featuring Joanna Jewett, Letizia, Maureen Hennessy, Maria

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3: So there's the computers, there's the storage, and then there's networking to move the data around.
2: Cliff Stein is a professor of industrial operations research and computer science at Columbia University. He says these big buildings full of computer hardware consume a lot of energy and generate a lot of heat, which has forced companies to get creative.
3: You know, you locate your data center in Iceland, right? And it's naturally cooler in the environment, but then your data is further away, right? So there are costs and benefits to all these things. They've talked about putting them underwater even.
2: And while data centers haven't moved underwater yet, Stein is hopeful all this attention will prompt greener thinking.
3: As these things mature a little bit, there is an opportunity to think about how to do it in a more energy efficient manner and use some of these greener technologies.
2: With Tech Trends, I'm Mike DeBusky, ABC.
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1: Good morning, 6:51 now. The last full week of summer, and it's starting off on a pretty positive note, says meteorologist Connor Friedhoff.
6: Cooler weather prevails today as breezy conditions also start off the week. Highs are unlikely to exceed the mid to upper 60s as low temperatures plummet to the 40s. Warmer conditions will filter in on Tuesday as highs return to the mid 70s, providing a short but pleasant stretch leading into the second half of the week. Clouds increase starting on Wednesday and as highs level off in the mid-70s. Lows steadily rise to the low 60s, citing rising moisture levels. Humidity increases into the daytime on Thursday, opening up the door for light showers to soak the region for much of the day. By the weekend, expectations are that conditions will cool slightly to the mid-70s and that Friday remains pleasant, though spotty rain likely makes an appearance both Saturday and Sunday. Today, mostly sunny with cooler conditions and a 5-degree guarantee of 67. Tonight, calm and colder than average with a low of 45. And Tuesday, abundant sunshine with mild conditions and a high of 75. For a complete first morning forecast, tune in to WENY News. I'm meteorologist Connor Friedhoff.
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0: Week one is not the time to panic. Good morning, I'm Jay Reynolds. Cowboys came into this season with the bar set high, but dropped their season opener on the road to the Giants, New York, 28-20. Jackson Dart, 3 touchdown passes, and the Giants win John Harbaugh's debut with the team. Giants start the season with a win for just the second time in 10 years, and they do it by beating the Cowboys.
1: There's certainly not a lot of positives, but again, I'm not going to push the panic button. I know we're better than that.
0: Dallas coach Brian Schottenheimer also in the division. Eagles hang on for a 24-22 win over the Commanders. Washington coming up short on a 2-point conversion with a minute to go. Bears drop 59 on Carolina. Chicago with 6 rushing touchdowns in the 59-37 win. Ravens with over 500 yards of offense in their win over the Colts. Josh Allen throws for 2 touchdowns, runs for 2 others. Bills a 36-31 thriller in Houston. Steelers beat the Falcons, sealing the win with a TJ Watt pick 6. Trevor Lawrence throws 4 touchdowns. Jags beat the Browns. Vikings score the final 29 points, all in the second half, and they rally past Green Bay. Lions blow a 3-touchdown lead, but beat the Saints in overtime. Bengals 33-27 over the Buccaneers. Baker Mayfield 3 fumbles in the loss. Baseball, American League Central. White Sox lead is a half game. Chicago losing to the Cardinals 3-1. Cleveland beats the Twins 9-2. Cleveland hosting the White Sox today. Guardians lead Toronto by 1 for the final wild card spot. Blue Jays beat the Orioles, and for the first time this season, Vlad Guerrero hits a home run at home in Toronto's 75th home game. College football, Texas, after the big comeback win this weekend, moves up to number 1 in the latest AP poll. Ohio State falls to number 6. Oregon, after its loss, falls 15 spots to number 21. Clippers owner Steve Ballmer does a 180, now says he'll accept the penalties from the NBA for salary cap circumvention. Tennis, Alexander Zverev wins his second major championship of the year. He wins the U.S. Open, a 4-set win over American Ben Shelton.
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3: Today, mostly sunny with cooler temperatures and a 5-degree guarantee of 67. Tonight, calm and colder than average with a low 45. Tuesday, abundant sunshine and mild with a high of 75. And Wednesday, increasing clouds with mild conditions, high 76. For a complete first morning forecast, tune into WENY News. I'm meteorologist Connor Friedhoff.
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4: From ABC News, I'm Sherry Preston. Another weekend of rising oil and gas prices. The cost of Brent crude, the international standard, went up again overnight following renewed fighting in the Middle East. ABC's Karen Waugh has more.
5: Oil prices surging again after Saudi Arabia shut down a key pipeline. Brent crude jumping more than 3% overnight, past $108 a barrel, the highest since May. The Saudis were forced to close their east-west pipeline late last week after a drone attack. That pipeline had allowed shipments of oil via the Red Sea, bypassing the Strait of Hormuz.
4: The price of regular gas now averaging $4.25 a gallon, and diesel has hit another record of $6.20 a gallon. A warning from tech insiders on the powers and pitfalls of artificial intelligence. Anthropic CEO Dario Amodei writing that his company and other AI companies need to slow the pace of development and welcome some sort of regulation. Here's ABC national correspondent Stephen Portnoy.
6: Last week, Anthropic researcher Jacob Coxon publicly quit, saying the AI companies are, quote, gambling with our lives and earnestly believe that AI could kill us all by the end of the decade. The fears over AI manifesting in tests run by developers who found rogue models have figured out how to break free and conduct their own hacks.
4: Another alleged abuse of data from automated license plate readers like Flock, as San Jose police officer allegedly hands information to a cousin, a suspect in a domestic violence case.
7: This is Jim Ryan. The incident has found its way into the debate over Flock technology in San Jose, where Lena DeMarco lives.
8: I feel like they're trying to just mass monitor everyone.
7: And beyond. On the flight home from Ireland this weekend, President Trump was asked about the technology, acknowledging that some people don't like it.
9: They think it's an infringement. I like it.
7: He says license plate readers have legitimate law enforcement uses.
4: A federal judge ordering the U.S. Postal Service not to implement President Trump's executive order on mail-in ballots. This is ABC News.

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2: Another fatal case of the measles in a state where there have been 3 deaths so far.
3: Health officials in Pennsylvania have confirmed a 3rd measles-related death in the state. The Jefferson County coroner says a 40-year-old unvaccinated woman died from complications associated with the disease. More than 670 measles cases have been confirmed in Pennsylvania this year. And nationwide, more than 3,000, the most in 26 years.
2: ABC's Sophie Flay, all those who have died were not vaccinated. Another cluster of Legionnaires' disease in New York City, this time in the South Bronx.
4: We have 9 cases, 3 currently hospitalized, 4 discharged, and 1 person has unfortunately passed away.
2: Health Commissioner Dr. Alastair Martin. Unless Congress acts, the Supplemental Nutrition Assistance Program, what used to be food stamps, is facing big changes by the end of the month.
5: States will have to pick up 75% of the cost for low-income SNAP recipients, a major shift from the federal government, unless Congress acts to give states more time. The switch is in the One Big Beautiful Republican budget bill that became law. Since its changes in work requirements and red tape hurdles to applying, about 5 million Americans, including 1.5 million children, lost access to SNAP, according to the Center on Budget and Policy Priorities.
2: It's ABC's Chuck Sievertson. Amazon has now suspended the use of 21 Air, the cargo carrier whose plane careened off the runway last weekend, killing 5. I'm Sherry Preston, ABC News.
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8: Good morning. Glad to have you with us. Today is Monday, September 14, 7:05, the time now.
9: Cooler weather prevails today as breezy conditions also start off the week. Highs are unlikely to exceed the mid to upper 60s as low temperatures plummet to the 40s. The full forecast is up next.
8: It's cool and partly sunny now, 58 in Ithaca, 54 in Cortland, and 61 in Owego. I'm Joe Salzone. Good morning. In a few hours, a Cortlandville man will be in court. Authorities say 49-year-old Thelvin Hardy was involved Thursday in a domestic disturbance in Blodgett Mills. Officers say they found a loaded pistol and about $50,000 worth of cocaine at Hardy's home. He's charged with several felonies, including robbery and possession of a weapon. He'll appear in Cortlandville Town Court 11 o'clock this morning. IPD charging a man on a moped. Police say Christopher Hartman tried running someone over twice early in the morning Saturday on East Green Street, adding that he was operating that device illegally. Officers say Hartman, who's 43, also threatened to stab the same person. He was arrested on misdemeanor charges of menacing and harassment. IPD has also filed charges against Hartman for his operation of that moped. In a 24-hour span, back-to-back battery calls in Cortland. It began Friday night when firefighters responded to a fire in a bedroom. A portable speaker blew up and caught fire in the room, forcing the evacuation of over 50 students. The next afternoon, Cortland firefighters were called to another building for an e-bike that was on fire outside. In both cases, officials say lithium-ion batteries were involved. There were no reported injuries in either incident. The Tioga County Fire Investigations Team still trying to determine the cause of a fire which happened Friday at the Spencer Sherfine on North Main Street. The Spencer Fire Company was on the scene all afternoon and into the evening. They returned for several hours Saturday, putting out hot spots. Store employees are being thanked for helping to evacuate the building and moving vehicles to make room for more firefighters. WHCU News Time, 7:08. A former Tioga County Sheriff's Captain wants to continue his career. Sean Nalepa announcing a run for sheriff.
10: What it comes down to is I've spent my career trying to protect Tioga County, the people of my community, and I want to continue doing that.

0: want to keep going where all this apparatus, the people that I've worked with and developed, I'd like to keep leading them and helping the people of the county.
1: Nalepa, one of two people looking to succeed Gary Howard, who's not seeking re-election next year. Nalepa tells us he was approached to run shortly after Sheriff Howard announced his decision.
0: And I realized back then in 2023 that if I was seriously going to consider this, I needed to grow a little more than what I could at the sheriff's office at Tioga County. It was a full-time job and a half there being captain, but being at Broome County Sheriff's Office, I've been able to see how other departments are run.
1: Nalepa retired from the Tioga County Sheriff's Office a couple of years ago. Police in Owego pursuing funding for public safety. Authorities have applied for a $125,000 grant, which would help to upgrade computers, drones, and license plate readers. Trustee Fran Van Housen says the drones could be used by the fire department and EMS.
2: I'm sure we could even cooperate with some of the smaller municipalities.
1: No word on when the village will hear back. There will soon be no more roosters in Owego. The latest from WHCU's Matt Aceto.
3: In a 6-1 vote, trustees recently passed legislation to change the village code. The new law bans the keeping of roosters within village limits. A multi-week phase-out period for existing roosters is underway. Anyone who violates the law faces a maximum $250 fine. Matt Aceto, WHCU News.
1: And Lansing has lost a snack shack. Scoops welcomed its final customers Saturday after serving ice cream for more than 20 years under several different owners on Auburn Road. The ice cream stand was forced to close after landlords would not allow a lease renewal. In a Facebook post, the owners say they might try to reopen in the future in a different location.
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5: Today, plenty of sunshine and cool with a 5-degree guarantee of 67. Tonight, calm and cooler with a low of 45. Tuesday, plenty of sunshine, mild with a high of 75. And Wednesday, increasing clouds and a high of 76. For your complete first morning forecast, tune into WENY News. I'm meteorologist Connor Friedhoff.
4: News Talk WHCU.
1: 59 degrees now and partly sunny in Ithaca at 7-Eleven. On the way at 7:40, Bob Haight joins us. He's president of the Cortland Area Chamber of Commerce. Then at 8:40, we'll spend some time with State Senator Tom O'Mara on this Monday edition of 6:07 This Morning. Our News Watch continues with a look at Trubensburg's EMS next.
4: We're here for you when it rains, when it snows, and when it's sunny. 6:07 This Morning on News Talk WHCU.
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0: 15 minutes, Kim Komando's Daily Tech Update, a full roundup of football in WHCU sports. I'm Joe Salzone. Trumansburg bracing for some big spending on EMS. During a meeting on Wednesday, Mayor Warden Hart says the increasing cost for ambulance services became a pretty big topic.
1: Another year of double-digit budget increases there. One of the things that came up in conversation last night with the three surrounding towns with which we contract was that we think some additional public education needs to occur so that the residents, the citizenry, the public can have a better idea of just how large the costs are to operate something like ambulance.
0: The village works with the towns of Ulysses, Hector, and Covert to provide emergency medical services. We're learning more about a recent arrest in a child abuse investigation. Last week, state police announced the arrest on the charge of child endangerment for 29-year-old Christopher Chapman of Homer. Reports say the former SUNY Cortland Child Care Center employee was accused of inappropriately touching a 6-year-old. Chapman, one of six people facing charges in the investigation, the child care center has since closed. 7:16 now, an Ithaca man behind bars this morning. 39-year-old Richard Knapp was taken to the Tompkins County Jail after authorities say he threatened a motel staff member with a knife. The alleged altercation happened Thursday night at the Ithaca Roadway Inn. Knapp was charged with possession of a weapon and menacing. He'll appear in court tomorrow morning. It'll be a full week of paving work in Newfield and Enfield. The Tompkins County Highway Department says delays are likely between Sebring Road and Route 327. Only one lane of traffic is being maintained during work hours as crews do paving work on the shoulders of Trumbull's Corners Road from 6 a.m. to 5 p.m. each weekday this week. The price of gas is going up again. AAA says the average is $4.32 a gallon in Ithaca. That's up 4 cents in the past week. Diesel prices over $6 in Ithaca. Crude oil prices are back over $100 a barrel. AAA notes prices usually drop as we head toward fall because of decreasing demand. Senator Kirsten Gillibrand is concerned about rising costs.
2: Gillibrand says everyday essentials have become harder to afford due to President Trump's policies. According to a recent report from the Joint Economic Committee, coffee and beef prices are hitting Americans especially hard. Gillibrand says she won't stop fighting to lower costs. Matt Aceto, WHCU News.
0: WHCU News time, 7:18. Tioga County health officials warning about a potentially rabid animal. There were multiple reports received Wednesday about a coyote that was acting erratically near Crane's Nest Road in Cander. Nearby residents are advised to keep their pets inside, avoid activity outside, and report any animal

0: suspected of being ill to the DEC and local law enforcement. In the town of Scott, residents having a chance to voice their opinions, the town board hosting a public hearing this evening on the proposed code of ethics and employment policies. That meeting starts 6 o'clock at Scott Town Hall. Ahead of us at 7:40, Bob Haight from the Cortland Area Chamber of Commerce joins us.
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2: Today, mostly sunny with cooler temperatures and a 5-degree guarantee of 67. Tonight, calm and colder than average with a low of 45. Tuesday, abundant sunshine and mild with a high of 75. And Wednesday, increasing clouds with mild conditions, high 76. For a complete first morning forecast, tune into WENY News. I'm meteorologist Connor Friedhoff.
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0: Partly sunny across the southern tier, 61 in Owego, 54 in Cortland. It's 59 in Ithaca.
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10: 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Clearview says it's an internal prototype, their words, not mine. Border Patrol has already shopped for licenses. So do this today. Set your social accounts to private. Untag those photos. Then search your own name, see what a stranger sees, and what a company can scrape about you. Your face is the one password you can't change. 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
0: Good morning. Coming up to 726 in WHCU Sports, the football season at Cornell will kick off this Saturday at Colgate. Kickoff at 1 o'clock. NFL, the Bills began week one of the NFL season with a 36-31 defeat of the Texans on I-100. Sunday Night Football last night, the Giants defeated the Cowboys 28-20. And the Jets beat the Titans yesterday 23-10. Joe Salzone, News Talk, WHCU Sports.
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17: 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They were paid out over $14,000 for something that they had zero cost in.
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2: Good morning at 7:30. Welcome into Monday, 60 degrees and partly sunny in Ithaca. The forecast details with meteorologist Connor Friedhoff ahead of us here on News Talk WHCU Radio.
3: ABC News, I'm Sherry Preston. More violence in the Middle East, pushing oil prices over $107 a barrel for Brent crude.
4: Iran-backed Houthi rebels threatening another vital shipping route in the Middle East. With the Strait of Hormuz, that other vital shipping lane effectively closed down for more than 6 months. This amid growing concerns in the region as the critical east-west oil pipeline in Saudi was forced to shut down as a precautionary measure after multiple drone attacks by another Iranian-backed group in Iran.
3: ABC's Lana Hassan. Gas prices say that gasoline prices averaging $4.25 a gallon nationwide. Head of AI giant Anthropic says AI developers need to slow down. In a post this morning, OpenAI chief Sam Altman agrees, saying the federal government should also step in. A second time, a federal judge has frozen President Trump's order limiting mail-in voting, and health officials in Pennsylvania confirm a third death in the state related to measles. This is ABC News.
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2: Good morning, Monday at 7:32.
6: Cooler weather prevails today as breezy conditions also start off the week. Highs are unlikely to exceed the mid to upper 60s as low temperatures plummet to the 40s. The full forecast is up next.
2: A mix of sun and clouds right now. 60 degrees in Ithaca, 55 in Cortland, 62 in Owego. I'm Joe Salzone with your news. IPD charging a man riding a moped. Police say Christopher Hartman tried to run someone over twice on that device. It happened around 1 a.m. Saturday on East Green Street. Officers say the 43-year-old was operating that moped illegally. According to police, Hartman also threatened to stab the same person. He was arrested on misdemeanor charges of menacing and harassment. Within 24 hours, there were back-to-back battery calls in Cortland. Firefighters responded Friday night to a fire in a bedroom. A portable speaker exploded and caught fire in the room, forcing the evacuation of over 50 students. The next afternoon, Cortland firefighters were called to another building for an e-bike that was on fire outside. In both cases, authorities say lithium-ion batteries were involved. There were no reported injury in either case.

0: In a few hours, a Cortlandville man due in court. Authorities say 49-year-old Thelvin Hardy was involved in a domestic disturbance in Blodgett Mills on Thursday. Officers say they found a loaded pistol and about $50,000 worth of cocaine at Hardy's home. He was charged with several felonies, including possession of a weapon and robbery. Hardy will appear in Cortlandville Town Court this morning at 11. WHCU News Time, 7:34. Chermansburg looking at spending more on EMS. Mayor Rorden Hart tells us it's costing the village a lot more every year to provide such a crucial service.
1: It's something that we all take for granted. We assume the ambulance is going to show up when we call 911. We assume they're going to show up very quickly. And we want to be able to provide that reliable service to our residents and visitors. But it does not come without a very large price tag.
0: Adding there's no way around double-digit increases in the village's budget for ambulance services. No word yet on the cause of a fire in the town of Spencer. Authorities were sent Friday to the Spencer Shurfine on North Main Street. Crews stayed on the scene all afternoon and were there in the evening as well, returning the next day for several hours to put out hot spots. Store employees are being thanked for having to evacuate the building and for moving vehicles to make room for more firefighters. The Tioga County Fire Investigations team is still working on figuring out what caused that fire. Sean Nalepa wants to be the next sheriff of Tioga County. Nalepa tells WHCU he was approached to run shortly after Gary Howard announced he would retire as sheriff when his term ends next year.
2: And I realized back then in 2023 that if I was seriously going to consider this, I needed to grow a little more than what I could at the sheriff's office at Tioga County. It was full-time job and a half there being captain, but being at Broome County Sheriff's Office, I've been able to see how other departments are run.
0: After retiring from the Tioga County Sheriff's Office in 2023, Nalepa began working for the Broome County Sheriff's Office, where he still works. WHCU News Time, 7:36. There will soon be no more roosters in Owego. Here's WHCU's Matt Aceto.
3: In a 6-1 vote, trustees recently passed legislation to change the village code. The new law bans the keeping of roosters within village limits. A multi-week phase-out period for existing roosters is underway. Anyone who violates the law faces a maximum $250 fine. Matt Aceto, WHCU News.
0: More news in Lansing. A public hearing this evening. The Village Planning Board is considering granting a special permit for an energy storage system and solar array. Both would be on Graham Road. The hearing starts at 7 at the Lansing Village office. More cases of the measles in the Finger Lakes. Over the weekend, the regional toll surpassed 20, with Wayne County reporting Saturday its first two positive cases. Two of Seneca County's five infected residents have reportedly been hospitalized. Health officials continue to urge vaccination as transmission has primarily happened among people unvaccinated. Next on 607 this morning, a discussion about workforce development.
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5: Today, plenty of sunshine and cool with a fine degree guarantee of 67. Tonight, calm and cooler with a low of 45. Tuesday, plenty of sunshine, mild with a high of 75. And Wednesday, increasing clouds and a high of 76. For your complete first morning forecast, tune in to WENY News. I'm meteorologist Connor Friedhoff.
4: News Talk, WHCU.
0: It's partly sunny and 60 degrees in Ithaca at 7:38. Bob Haight with the Cortland Area Chamber of Commerce joins us next.
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4: Good morning, 8:41 on 607 this morning. It's another month and another chance to speak with our friend Bob Haight with the Cortland Area Chamber of Commerce. Bob, good morning.
5: Hey, good morning, Joe. Hope everybody's had a great summer and looking forward to a wonderful fall.
4: Last full week of summer. That's where we are now. We're going to be focusing this month on workforce development, which seems like a pretty large subject.
5: It sure is, and I appreciate you giving the chamber time to talk about some of the things that are important to us. And workforce is an interesting one because super important for our business community, but also makes total sense for our community at large. So I thought I would first talk about the definition to us, what it means to us. And I'll also give a shout-out to Amy Buggs, our workforce development coordinator, director. She works both in Cortland and Cayuga counties, does an awesome job. And so basically everything I'm going to talk about, we partner with Amy and her workforce team in order to get these things done. But to us at the Chamber, it means two really large categories. One, we want employee candidates who are prepared to step into working roles and hit the ground running, do a good job, have a good background, have some experience or some education or combination or whatever is needed. And then the second piece that we really look for is how to match up employers who have the jobs available with the candidates who are seeking those jobs. And so we've got some things in play to help us do that.
4: When you're matching people with potential jobs, what are you looking for?
5: You know, it depends on the job, really. And so that's one of the top criteria. Because we have 550 business members, we get to meet with them on a regular basis. And that's one of the things that they'll talk to us about. You know, they'll easily say, Bob, here's what we need for these candidates. We need somebody, you know, and it's less and less.

0: Less it's about the education, and more it's about the attitude and the experience those people have. So somebody who can look at a problem and help problems out, somebody who's going to be dependable, shows up at work, ready to go when they're able to. One of the things that we have worked with now for several years with employers, because many of them, and I think specifically about manufacturing, but not just them, it's also in healthcare, in our service-oriented industries, and they'll tell us, we need good entry-level people because we're willing to train, we love to promote from within, but we need entry-level people who can hit the ground running, oftentimes not even a college degree required. So when this first started happening, we would follow up with questions about that. You know, what are they looking for? And many times the answer was, high school graduates are great. We would love to get young people in the door. And so then we would ask, what's your relationship with high schools? And almost, there's very few of our businesses that already have a solid relationship with high school. So we kicked off some programs to really assist them with that. One is what we call a manufacturing catalog, where we have local businesses. Our current catalog has 17 of them in it. And it features businesses who have entry-level positions. If a high school student should choose to not go to college or military or simply want to postpone that, here are great jobs for you. And we have put those catalogs in all of our guidance offices right next to college catalogs, so students who are not looking at college right now can look at these good local jobs. We've also made that available electronically, so students can look at it on their phones, tablets, computers, or share it with their parents. Another thing that we just completed, we'll be getting this in all of our guidance offices this fall, is a video doing the same thing. Here are local manufacturers. Here's what they make, who they are, who their customers are, quick little video about them. The chamber will even come into your high school and go over that video with students because we can answer those basic questions. And then if you've got interest in one of the companies we're showing you, we'll hook you up directly. Enjoy. I know I'm talking a mile a minute here, but there's one other key that I wanted to run by. I was in Paul Corp a little bit ago, and I got introduced to this young man. Came to Paul directly after graduated from McGraw High School. When I met him, he had already completed his associate's degree while working full-time, was working towards his bachelor's, had been promoted multiple times at Paul, that education all being paid for by his employer. And I looked at him and I said, you are the target market. You're the poster child for exactly what we're trying to talk to our high school students about.
1: That's good stuff. We're speaking with Bob Haight. He is president of the Cortland Area Chamber of Commerce. CortlandAreaChamber.com is that website. Apart from getting someone that first step, a student, into the workforce, how might the chamber help someone who's worked in one profession for a long time and might be wanting to transition to something else?
0: You know, it's not uncommon, and this happens oftentimes through our members, but anybody from the public can take advantage of this too. You can feel free to reach out to us and say, hey, I'm looking at a career change, I'm looking at further advancement, I'm looking at another challenge, what opportunities might be. And what we'll do is we're willing to take a quick look at your resume and say, boy, we know some local jobs that you could be a good fit for, and we right then will help match them up, or we'll send them over to our friends at the Cortland Career Work Center who can do the same thing because they have those job postings. So we love that. There's another program that we sure want to make sure that returning adults are aware of. So it's called New York Reconnect, and this is something that the governor has put into play where if you are looking at getting into one of our high-need careers, you can apply and get accepted into an associate degree right at TC3. Your tuition, fees, and books are paid for. And the requirement is only to take, it's a minimum of 6 credits a semester, which means you can actually

actually work full time while getting your degree and have that education paid for. There are some age requirements to be in that. It's basically for returning adults. I think it starts at 25 years old, but just another

0: great products made here, but something else that's made here are careers. And we sure want, whether you're advancing in your career or you're just starting your career, we want you to know there are great opportunities right here in our region. You sure don't have to leave.
1: The other part of that equation, Bob, is the employers. What do you look for from employers who are looking to either fill positions or perhaps even grow their business?
0: Yeah, and we're very honest and upfront with employers. We'll talk to them about the positions they have and whether they're entry level or they're looking for advancement. And they get it. They often are leading the charge and telling us these things. So many times we're simply sharing or echoing what we're hearing from other successful employers when we talk about things like, if you have on a job description, for example, bachelor's degree required, we'll challenge that. Why do you require that? Is there some state or federal regulation that requires this position to have a bachelor's? Or is that something that you've simply been listing for many years that really may not make any sense anymore? Because I'll say, okay, what if you had somebody in that career already with 5 years of experience who's been successful? Would you require that person to have a bachelor? And if the answer is no, then let's change that job description to remove that barrier that might be keeping good people from applying.
1: Last question, Bob, and this in of itself could be a topic. Are you beginning to see more emphasis on experience over education in a lot of jobs that previously would have been the other way around?
0: Yeah, and it's exactly because of those good conversations. And you can look nationally. People that have had extreme success without having that credential behind their name. So, and you know, we can look at that right here at the Chamber. Some people that have been extremely successful without a credential behind their name and are doing such wonderful things. And we know if we had had that as a requirement when that person was initially hired, we never would have found them.
1: Bob Haight with the Cortland Area Chamber of Commerce. Again, the website is CortlandAreaChamber.com. Bob, appreciate your time with us as always.
0: Thanks again, Joe. We'll talk to you next month.
1: Looking forward to it. Coming up next hour, State Senator Tom O'Mara will join us. It's 7:52 now. Meteorologist Connor Freidhoff says we're expecting plenty of sunshine today and a high around 67. In Ithaca now, it's 61.
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5: I've been an independent resident for a year now. I settled in very quickly. Kathy, who lived across from me, welcomed me, then helped me find my way to the dining room and the activity groups. And on a Sunday, when it was brunch, they used to knock on my door. And I still do that to the others now that are moved in, to go to brunch together. And then, you know, we sometimes sit at a different table there and meet new people that have come in. I really appreciated their friendship and caring. And now I sit with friends from the third floor and the second floor B wing, and other residents join that, so we make more friendships.
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1: 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Restore American Agriculture was started to lean on Congress and the administration to address critical conditions facing agriculture. Former Renewable Fuels Association executive Bob Dineen says Washington is falling short when it comes to agriculture.
2: People just don't need to accept the status quo. What has passed for political discourse in this country over the last couple of years has been shameful. The politics of personal destruction helps nobody. And you see it in poll after poll where people are tired of the Republican Party, they're tired of the Democratic Party, they're tired of politics. That's because it has sunk to a level where you can call somebody a name and that passes for political discourse. We have to get to a place where we're demanding more of our elected officials, where we are insisting on meaningful discussions about what's going to move this country forward.
1: Joining Dineen is former USDA appointee Don Riley.
3: Agriculture is the one policy area that affects every human being on this planet 24/7, from the clothes we put on to the food we put in our mouth to the fuel that we use to get wherever it is we need to be going. So everyone has a stake in this, so everyone should have a voice in this.
1: That's Farm to Fork. I'm Daryl Anderson.
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7: After a six-week run atop the box office, Spider-Man Brand New Day fell to second place this week, bested in theaters by Practical Magic 2.
8: Cast by fate, tested by time, and never broken.
7: That legacy sequel, starring Nicole Kidman and Sandra Bullock, raked in $30 million to the web-slinger's $8.6 million.
9: What is happening to me?
10: Did you miss me, Spidey?
7: Still, Spider-Man has set the record as the highest-grossing movie in domestic box office history. Meanwhile, in third place, Christopher Nolan's The Odyssey, collecting $8.1 million. Ahead of the Emmy Awards tonight, Matthew McConaughey and Shailene Woodley have joined the list of presenters.
11: I knew my first day back was going to be hard.
7: The Pit leads the total nomination count with 25. Hacks has 24 nominations. And happy birthday to Andrew Lincoln, best known for playing Rick in the long-running Walking Dead franchise. Mike Dubusky, ABC News.
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13: Today, mostly sunny with cooler temperatures and a 5-degree guarantee of 67. Tonight, calm and colder than average with a low of 45. Tuesday, abundant sunshine and mild with a high of 75. And Wednesday, increasing clouds with mild conditions, high 76. For a complete first morning forecast, tune into WENY News. I'm meteorologist Connor Friedhoff.
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14: From ABC News, I'm Sherry Preston. A call from the top artificial intelligence companies for the government to do something about artificial intelligence. ABC's Elizabeth Schulze with the latest.
15: Iran-backed Houthi rebels threatening another vital shipping route in the Middle East. With the Strait of Hormuz, that other vital shipping lane effectively closed down for more than 6 months. This amid growing concerns in the region as the critical east-west oil pipeline in Saudi was forced to shut down as a precautionary measure after multiple drone attacks by another Iranian-backed group in Iraq.
14: That was ABC's Lama Hassan talking about the price of oil trading internationally at $108 a barrel before slipping back down slightly. Diesel prices now higher than they've ever been, thanks to renewed fighting in the Middle East and other reasons as well. Here's ABC's Karen Waugh.
16: President Trump blames Ukraine, not the crisis in the Middle East, for causing diesel prices to skyrocket.
17: Mr. Zelensky has to do one thing. He has to stop knocking out diesel fuel in Russia. Let him go after targets, but not diesel fuel, because he's causing a shortage of diesel fuel. This isn't done by the Middle East.
16: Ukraine has been hitting Russian refineries for months, and as a result, Russia has banned diesel exports. The president says he's now asking Ukrainians to stop.
14: And Saudi Arabia forced to close its east-west pipeline last week after a Houthi drone attack. Now back to AI, the call from the top artificial intelligence companies for the government to do something about AI. President Trump responding on Air Force One saying,
17: you know, it's going to be more good than bad, but by a lot.
16: And I've said it from
17: the beginning, whoever wins AI, and we're leading by a lot, whoever wins AI wins.
14: New this morning, Senate Minority Leader Chuck Schumer calling for an all-Senate AI briefing from administration officials. For a second time, a federal judge has frozen President Trump's executive order attempting to limit mail-in voting. This is ABC News.
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2: Wisconsin Congressman Tom Tiffany surviving a plane crash landing in Lake Wausau along with pilot Len Boltz.
3: The congressman losing his phone, but Boltz had his and called 911. They climbed on top of the plane and waited for help.
4: It was steadily submerging. We finally decided that we should probably leave the plane. And so we began to swim towards the airport.
3: They swam and made it to a sandbar. About 5 minutes later, 2 boats came to their rescue.
2: ABC's Allison Kosick. Another alleged abuse of data from automated license plate readers. One cop has been fired and an investigation's underway. Here's ABC's Jim Ryan.
5: The police chief in San Jose, California, acknowledges that one of his officers accessed the city's Flock data, then handed off information about a vehicle's location to his cousin, who's a suspect in a domestic violence case. Legal analyst Stephen Clark.
6: Because the officer technically had authorization to go into the database, even though he misused it, he did not commit a crime.
5: The police chief has fired the officer, but Clark says he can't charge him criminally.
6: They're going to have to tighten this law up.
5: Jim Ryan, ABC News.
2: Celine Dion returning to the stage for her first full concert in 6 years, telling the audience,
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2: Dion had to stop performing as she battled the rare neurological condition known as stiff person syndrome. She was back in Paris this week. Sherry Preston, ABC News.
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10: Good morning. It's Monday, September the 14th at 8:05.
11: Cooler weather prevails today as breezy conditions also start off the week. Highs are unlikely to exceed the mid to upper 60s as low temperatures plummet to the 40s. The full forecast is up next.
10: It's still partly cloudy, or partly sunny, we'll say, in Ithaca, 61 degrees, 62 in Owego, 55 in Cortland. It's Joe Salzone along with Matt Aceto together this Monday morning. Glad you're with us. Now the news, an Ithaca man riding a moped facing several charges. According to officers, Christopher Hartman tried to run someone over twice on East Green Street around 1 a.m. Saturday, adding that Hartman was operating that moped illegally. Hartman, who's 43, is also accused of threatening to stab the same person with a knife. He was charged with misdemeanor menacing and harassment, while IPD has also filed charges against Hartman for his operation of that moped. In a couple of hours, a Cortlandville man will appear in court. Authorities say 49-year-old Felvin Hardy was involved Thursday in a domestic disturbance in Blodgett Mills. Officers say they found a loaded pistol and about $50,000 worth of cocaine at Hardy's home. He's charged with several different felonies, including robbery and possession of a weapon. Hardy will appear in Cortlandville Town Court this morning at 11. Well, Trumansburg is bracing for some big EMS spending. During a meeting last Wednesday, Mayor Rorden Hart says the increasing cost for ambulance services became a pretty big subject.
12: Another year of double-digit budget increases there. One of the things that came up in conversation last night with the 3 surrounding towns with which we contract was that we think some additional public education needs to occur so that the residents, the citizenry, the public can have a better idea of just how large the costs are to operate something like ambulance.
10: Warden adds those costs seem to grow year by year.
12: It's something something that we all take for granted. We assume the ambulance is going to show up when we call 911. We assume they're going to show up very quickly. And we want to be able to provide that reliable service to our residents and visitors. But it does not come without a very large price tag.
10: Shermansburg Mayor Rorden Hart, WHCU News Time, 808. In a span of just 24 hours, the Cortland Fire Department responded to two battery calls. Firefighters were called to a bedroom fire Friday night. A portable speaker exploded and caught fire in the room, which forced the evacuation of more than 50 students in the building. The very next afternoon, firefighters were sent to another building, this time for an e-bike that was on fire outside. In the two cases, officials say lithium-ion batteries were involved. There were no reported injuries. The Tioga County Fire Investigations Team trying to determine the cause of a fire on Friday. The Spencer Fire Company was dispatched to the Spencer Shurfine on North Main Street. Crews remained on the scene for many hours and went back the next day to put out hot spots. Store employees are being thanked for helping to evacuate the building.

0: and for moving vehicles to make room for additional firefighters. A former Tioga County Sheriff's Captain looking to continue his career, Sean Nalepa, running for sheriff.
1: What it comes down to is I've spent my career trying to protect Tioga County, the people of my community, and I want to continue doing that. I want to keep going where all this apparatus, the people that I've worked with and developed, I'd like to keep leading them and helping the people of the county.
0: Nalepa is one of two people trying to succeed Gary Howard, who is not seeking re-election next year. WHCN News Time 810, police in Owego pursuing public safety funding. Authorities have applied for a $125,000 grant to help upgrade computers, drones, and license plate readers. Trustee Fran Van Housen says those drones could be used by EMS and the fire department.
2: I'm sure we could even cooperate with some of the smaller municipalities.
0: No word, though, on when the village will hear back. It's 810. The price of gas continuing to climb. AAA says Ithaca's average price this morning is $4.32, up 4 cents in the last week. Well, paving work taking place in Enfield and Newfield this week on the shoulders of Trumbull's Corners Road. The Tompkins County Highway Department says delays are likely between Sebring Road and Route 327. That work is taking place each weekday this week from 6 a.m. to 5 p.m. In Tioga County, officials warning about a potentially rabid animal. Multiple reports were received Wednesday about a coyote acting erratically near Crane's Nest Road in Candor. Residents nearby are advised to keep their pets indoors and avoid outdoor activity. Lansing losing a snack shack. On Saturday, Scoops on Auburn Road welcomed its final customers after more than 20 years. Their ice cream stand was forced to close after landlords would not allow a lease renewal. The owners wrote on Facebook they might try to reopen in the future somewhere else.
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4: Today, plenty of sunshine and cool with a fine degree guarantee of 67. Tonight, calm and cooler with a low of 45. Tuesday, plenty of sunshine, mild with a high of 75. And Wednesday, increasing clouds and a high of 76. For a complete first morning forecast, tune into WENY News. I'm meteorologist Connor Friedhoff.
3: News Talk, WHCU.
0: Partly sunny, 61 in Ithaca, 55 in Cortland, and 62 in Owego. In this hour, State Senator Tom O'Mara joins us. At 8:40, we'll also have our live weather chat with meteorologist Connor Friedhoff this hour as well. Time for the Finger Lakes Agriculture Report now with Judy Wright.
5: I'm Judy Wright with Cornell Cooperative Extension, your local connection to Cornell University. With the vegetable growing season winding down and Halloween approaching, now is the time families head out to local farms to purchase pumpkins and enjoy popular agritourism opportunities centered around pumpkins, Halloween, and corn mazes. Did you know that pumpkins are actually a type of winter squash? And New York, along with Illinois and Pennsylvania, rank among the top three states in pumpkin production. There are over 5,500 acres devoted each year to growing pumpkins, with an estimated value of $20.5 million. This makes it the eighth most important agricultural commodity in New York. Most pumpkins grown in the United States are for canned pumpkin puree for use in pies, with 90% of those grown within a 90-mile radius of Peoria, Illinois, where the Libby Pie Processing Plant is located. Most pumpkin varieties grown in the Finger Lakes are for carving, so they have a large cavity and, like gourds, are selected mostly for appearance. Carving pumpkins can be eaten. However, they do not have a high sugar content, which gives the flavor we associate with canned pumpkin puree. Pie pumpkins are grown locally and are usually smaller and sweeter than carving pumpkins. Traditionally, most pumpkins have been round and orange varieties. Recently, other shapes and colors have become popular, including green and white pumpkins, warty pumpkins, mini pumpkins, and even long pumpkins. Pies and jack-o'-lanterns aren't the only things you can make from pumpkins. Many people like to roast and eat the seeds, which are sold as a snack called pepita. Now is the time to visit local farm stands and farmers markets to purchase pumpkins. And if you're in Seneca County, mark your calendars as Seneca CCE is hosting a Pumpkin Day September 26th at the Ovid Farmers Market, another October 15th at the Waterloo Farmers Market, and a final one October 20th at the Seneca Falls Farmers Market with a free pie or decorative pumpkin for each family, along with samples of pumpkin muffins and recipes, a free carry bag or drawstring backpack, and activities for the kids. All available while supplies last, and everyone is welcome to participate. This has been the Finger Lakes Agriculture Report. I'm Judy Wright with Cornell Cooperative Extension, and on behalf of this radio station and the Cornell Cooperative Extension System, I hope you've learned a little bit more about pumpkins in the Finger Lakes.
0: Thank you very much, Judy. It's partly sunny at 8:15. Coming up next, more measles.
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6: A better life with Dr. Sanjay Gupta.
7: Every so often, a scary disease makes headlines. Ebola, hantavirus, and it's easy to feel a wave of anxiety. So I wanted to give you some perspective from infectious disease experts. For the average person, the risk from these exotic viruses is essentially non-existent. As one expert put it, every virus has its own personality. So Ebola, for example, only spreads through direct contact with the bodily fluids of someone who's already very sick. So which germs do deserve your attention? The everyday ones, the viruses behind colds and flu and COVID and RSV, stomach bugs like norovirus and measles, which is wildly contagious and making a comeback. The good news is your defenses are simple and they work. Wash your hands a lot, stay up to date on your vaccines, and in certain settings, don't be shy about masking up. I'm Dr. Sanjay Gupta, helping you live a better life.
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0: Good morning. 61 degrees in Ithaca at 8:18. I'm Joe Salzone with Matt Aceto. We'll be joined around 8:40 by State Senator Tom O'Mara. We're seeing more cases of the measles in the Finger Lakes. Over the weekend, the toll regionally surpassed 20, with Wayne County reporting Saturday its first 2 positive cases. In related news, 2 of the 5 infected people in Seneca County have now been hospitalized. Health officials still urging vaccination, as most of the cases we're seeing are among people who were not vaccinated. In the village of Lansing, a public hearing tonight. The planning board is considering granting a special permit for an energy storage system and solar array. Each would be on Graham Road. The hearing begins 7 o'clock tonight in the Lansing Village office. In the town of Scott, you can voice your opinions. The town board holding a public hearing on the proposed code of ethics and employment policies. That begins at 6 tonight at Scott Town Hall. In crime, more details about a recent arrest as part of a child abuse investigation. Last week, state police announced a charge of child endangerment against 29-year-old Christopher Chapman of Homer. The Courtland Standard reports the former SUNY Courtland Child Care Center employee was accused in court documents of inappropriately touching a 6-year-old. Chapman is one of six facing charges. As part of the investigation, the child care center has been closed permanently. An Ithaca man this morning is behind bars. 39-year-old Richard Knapp was taken to the Tompkins County Jail after authorities say he threatened a motel staff member with a knife. It allegedly happened Thursday night at the Ithaca Roadway Inn. Knapp was charged with possession of a weapon and menacing. He'll be in court tomorrow morning. WHCU News Time, 8:20. Senator Kirsten Gillibrand is concerned about rising costs. Gillibrand says everyday essentials have become harder to afford because of policies coming from the Trump White House. According to a recent report from the Joint Economic Committee, coffee and beef prices are hitting Americans especially hard. Gillibrand says she won't stop fighting to lower costs. And soon in Owego, no more roosters.
12: In a 6-1 vote, trustees recently passed legislation to change the village code. The new law bans the keeping of roosters within village limits. A multi-week phase-out period for existing roosters is underway. Anyone who violates the law faces a maximum $250 fine. Matt Aceto, WHCU News.
0: Around the area, 63 in Owego, 56 in Courtland, 61 in Ithaca. 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
4: Today, mostly sunny with cooler temperatures and a 5-degree guarantee of 67. Tonight, calm and colder than average with a low of 45. Tuesday, abundant sunshine and mild with a high of 75. And Wednesday, increasing clouds with mild conditions, high 76. For a complete first morning forecast, tune into WENY News. I'm meteorologist Connor Friedhoff.
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0: 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Never charge the batteries under a pillow, on a couch, or in bed. Don't place the devices in direct sunlight. Look out for swelling or bulging batteries, extra heat, and strange odors. If a battery overheats, changes shape or color, or makes strange noises, call 911 and move the device away from anything that could catch fire if you can. And don't store or charge e-bikes or scooters or mobility devices on stairwells or porches or other areas that might keep you from a safe exit. These tips can help keep you safe if you use them.
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0: Good morning. It's 8:24. You couldn't plan a better way to kick off week one of the NFL season. The Bills defeated the Texans on I-100, 36-31. The Giants on Sunday Night Football defeated the Cowboys 28-28. to 20 over on 96.3 of the Buzzer. The Jets also victorious. They beat the Titans 23-10. Cornell's football season begins this Saturday at Colgate with a 1 o'clock kickoff. In football at Ithaca College, the Bombers beat Alfred 27-3. Joe Salzone, News Talk, WHCU Sports.
16: Week one is not the time to panic. Good morning, I'm Jay Reynolds. Cowboys came into this season with the bar set high, but dropped their season opener on the road to the Giants, New York, 28-20. Jackson Dart, 3 touchdown passes, and the Giants win John Harbaugh's debut with the team. Giants start the season with a win for just the second time in 10 years, and they do it by beating the Cowboys.
17: There's certainly not a lot of positives, but again, I'm not going to push the panic button. I know we're better than that.
16: Dallas coach Brian Schottenheimer also in the division. Eagles hang on for a 24-22 win over the Commanders. Washington coming up short on a 2-point conversion with a minute to go. Bears drop 59 on Carolina. Chicago with 6 rushing touchdowns in the 59-37 win. Ravens with over 500 yards of offense in their win over the Colts. Josh Allen throws for 2 touchdowns, runs for 2 others. Bills a 36-31 thriller in Houston. Steelers beat the Falcons, sealing the win with a TJ Watt pick 6. Trevor Lawrence throws 4 touchdowns. Jags beat the Browns. Vikings score the final 29 points, all in the second half, and they rally past Green Bay. Lions blow a 3-touchdown lead, but beat the Saints in overtime. Bengals 33-27 over the Buccaneers. Baker Mayfield 3 fumbles in the loss. Baseball, American League Central. White Sox lead is a half game. Chicago losing to the Cardinals 3-1. Cleveland beats the Twins 9-2. Cleveland hosting the White Sox today. Guardians lead Toronto by 1 for the final wild card spot. Blue Jays beat the Orioles, and for the first time this season, Vlad Guerrero hits a home run at home in Toronto's 75th home game. College football, Texas, after the big comeback win this weekend, moves up to number 1 in the latest AP poll. Ohio State falls to number 6. Oregon, after its loss, falls 15 spots to number 21. Clippers owner Steve Ballmer does a 180, now says he'll accept the penalties from the NBA for salary cap circumvention. Tennis, Alexander Zverev wins his second major championship of the year. He wins the U.S. Open, a 4-set win over American Ben Shelton.
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21: I've been an independent resident for a year now. I settled in very quickly. Kathy, who lived across from me, welcomed me, then helped me find my way to the dining room and the activity groups. And on a Sunday, when it was brunch, they used to knock on my door. And I still do that to the others now that are moved in, to go to brunch together. And then, you know, we sometimes sit at a different table there and meet new people that have come in. I really appreciated their friendship and caring. And now I sit with friends up from the third floor and second floor B wing, and other residents join that, so we make more friendships.
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22: I'm Nicole Murray with Your Money Now. The days of the sub-$100 smartphone may be numbered as memory costs soar. IDC data says that roughly 173 million smartphones priced below $100 were shipped globally last year. In the second quarter of 2026, shipments in that segment fell almost 60% from a year earlier. President Xi Jinping said in New Delhi that China will take the lead to help foster artificial intelligence collaboration and development among developing economy countries. The country will also work to establish a digital ecosystem cloud platform and conduct digital skills training and industrial alliance.

0: alignment. Saudi Arabian oil buyers and traders say the country will run out of oil stocks for exports if it doesn't restart its major pipeline to the Red Sea within days, leading to a loss of up to 4% of global supply. Reuters reports that a further decline in Saudi flows will worsen the global supply crunch, which has already pushed global fuel prices to record highs. Futures have dropped this morning. That's your money now.
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3: ABC News, I'm Sherry Preston. Some of the biggest names in AI raising new alarms about potential threats and saying it may be time to slow development. Here's ABC's Elizabeth Schulze.
4: Anthropic and OpenAI say they will put in place third-party monitors to evaluate the safety of their platforms. Anthropic is also calling for legislation that would force the companies to be more transparent, but they are not saying that they will stop releasing new AI models. And Anthropic is still on track to go public as soon as next month in what is expected to be the biggest IPO ever.
3: Oil prices topping $108 a barrel this morning for Brent crude before pulling back a bit. The run-up in prices after an attack on a Saudi oil pipeline and Houthi rebels seizing more Red Sea islands. President Trump's executive order limiting mail-in ballots frozen by a second federal judge. Amazon now says it is suspending its deal with 21 Air, the company that was operating an Amazon cargo jet that slid off the runway at Miami's airport, killing 5. This is ABC News.
5: 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Once again, Joe Salzone.
2: Good morning. We're seeing a fair amount of blue sky and clouds at 8:32.
6: Cooler weather prevails today as breezy conditions also start off the week. Highs are unlikely to exceed the mid to upper 60s as low temperatures plummet to the 40s. The full forecast is up next.
2: It is 61 right now in Ithaca. I'm Joe Salzone with Matt Aceto. Now the news. A Cortlandville man set to appear later this morning in court. On Thursday, 49-year-old Felvin Hardy was allegedly involved in a domestic disturbance in Blodgett Mills. Authorities say they found a loaded pistol and about $50,000 worth of cocaine at Hardy's home. He's charged with several different felonies, including robbery and possession of a weapon. The court appearance will begin at Cortlandville Town Court at 11 o'clock this morning. The Ithaca Police Department charging a man riding a moped. Police say Christopher Hartman tried to run someone over twice on East Green Street around 1 a.m. Saturday, adding that the 43-year-old also threatened to stab that same person. Charges of menacing, harassment, and charges related to the moped have been filed by IPD. Sean Nalepa seeking to be the next sheriff of Tioga County. Nalepa tells us he was approached to run shortly after Gary Howard announced he would retire as sheriff at the end of his term next year.
7: And I realized back then in 2023 that if I was seriously going to consider this, I needed to grow a little more than what I could at the sheriff's office at Tioga County. It was full-time job and a half there being captain, but being at Broome County Sheriff's Office, I've been able to see how other departments are run.
2: Nalepa retired in 2023 from the Tioga County Sheriff's Office. WHCU News Time, 8:34. Owego police are pursuing funding for public safety. A grant for $125,000 has been applied for to help upgrade computers, drones, and license plate readers. Trustee Fran Van Housen says those drones could be used by the fire department and EMS.
8: I'm sure we could even cooperate with some of the smaller municipalities.
2: No word yet on when the village will hear back. As summer turns to fall, we're seeing gas prices going up again. AAA says the average price in Ithaca this morning, $4.32 a gallon, up 4 cents in the last week. Diesel prices over $6. In Ithaca, the price of crude oil, over $100 a barrel. In Newfield and Enfield, some paving work this week. The Tompkins County Highway Department says crews will pave on the shoulders of Trumbull's Corners Road 6 a.m. to 5 p.m. each weekday. That means delays are likely between Sebring Road and Route 327. Crews are only maintaining one lane of traffic during work hours. In the Village of Lansing, a public hearing this evening on granting a special permit for an energy storage system and solar array, both on Graham Road. The planning board meets 7 o'clock tonight at the Lansing Village office. WHCU News Time, 8:36. Trumansburg looking at spending more on EMS. Mayor Rorden Hart says it's costing the village a lot more every year to provide such a crucial service.
9: It's something that we all take for granted. We assume the ambulance is going to show up when we call 911. We assume they're going to show up very quickly. And we want to be able to provide that reliable service to our residents and visitors. But it does not come without a very large price tag.
2: Adding there's no way around a double-digit increase in the village's budget for ambulance services. Oh, the Tioga County Health Department warning about a potentially rabid animal. There were multiple reports Wednesday of a coyote acting erratically near Crane's Nest Road in Cander. And a snack shack closing up shop in Lansing, Scoops, welcomed its final customers Saturday after serving ice cream for more than 20 years under several different owners on Auburn Road. The ice cream stand was forced to close after landlords would not allow a lease renewal. The owners wrote on Facebook they might try to reopen in the future in a different spot. State Senator Tom O'Mara joins us next on 607 This Morning.
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6: Today, plenty of sunshine and cool with a fine degree guarantee of 67. Tonight, calm and cooler with a low of 45. Tuesday, plenty of sunshine, mild with a high of 75. And Wednesday, increasing clouds and a high of 76. For your complete first morning forecast, tune into WENY News. I'm meteorologist Connor Friedhoff.
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2: Partly sunny and a little breezy, 61 degrees in Ithaca.
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0: Good morning. It's 8:41 now, 6:07 this morning. There is one issue in particular that has generated a lot of public interest and a lot of very strong opinions: data centers. State Senator Tom O'Mara joins us now. Tom, good morning.
1: Good morning, Joe. Thanks for having me on. How are you doing?
0: I'm doing fine. Data centers in some parts of our region, some parts of the southern tier, a more pressing issue than others. Where do you fall on the debate?
1: Well, it's a very serious issue that we've got to handle appropriately. You know, certainly rising energy costs are a concern to everyone. It's putting a big crunch on everybody's household budgets and the economy in general. So energy demand of the data centers is, I think, the largest concern at this point in time for most people. I think that we need to be looking at it very aggressively and quickly, because AI is here, data centers are here. It's not going anywhere. And if we don't find a way to be able to accommodate it in New York State, it's going to go elsewhere. And to that end, we need to, have very strong local control in it, not the way that we went with solar and wind power in this state, where we put all the control in the state with the Office of Renewable Energy Siting, ORES, which has been a complete disaster and a complete override of local control. We need strong local control so the communities that are interested in pursuing this do it. And second, and just as importantly, there needs to be a very clear requirement that data centers foot the bill for the entire energy demand that they're going to have. And that, you know, all these utility rate increases go through the Public Service Commission. All build out of the infrastructure of the energy system is submitted plans by the utilities to the Public Service Commission, and the Public Service Commission says, yes, you can do this, that, or the other thing, and this is how much you can charge rates for. There needs to be a very clear direction in law guiding the Public Service Commission that those costs of build-out of the system, new generating capacity, and infrastructure to get it there needs to be borne by that data center and not shifted to ratepayers across the system. Third, there's environmental concerns about water usage with these facilities. There, from my research, there is an increasing trend in the industry to use what's generally and vaguely referred to as like a closed loop cooling system. So it's not just using water and discarding it after it gets hot. It's reusing it so that you're using a minimal amount of water for cooling of these facilities. I believe we can find a right way to do it in New York State. And I think we have to, or we're going to be left behind. But just as importantly, we've got to look at manufacturing entities in New York State. The number one being Micron in Clay, New York, up in Onondaga County, just north of Syracuse, which is going to be the largest ever economic development project in this state. There's going to be over $20 billion of economic incentives through state money, federal money, and local IDA incentives going to Micron to build this facility that is building semiconductors that are primarily going to be used in the data center AI area. So secondly, in the district that I represent, we have Corning Incorporated, whose largest growth sector over the past few years has been digital connectivity, optical connectivity, which is used heavily within data centers in the AI system. So, you know, we can't say, no, we're not going to have data centers here. But, oh, yes, we want you to build this stuff here. You just can't use it here. It's just completely contradictory to me. And just simply put a moratorium on it and say, no, we can't do it. We need to be We need to be very fast moving in the state. The governor's got to get ahead of this. She's got to get on it. She hasn't right now. She's kicking the can down the road with putting a moratorium in place that most likely she'll lift after Election Day, because that's what her pattern has been with controversial issues. She puts something off till shortly after the election, and then lo and behold, after the election, it all goes forward. But we need to be on top of this. We need to be very, very strict in how we let this go forward. And there has to be a lot of local control in it to communities that either want it or don't want it. You know, there are massive amounts of construction jobs that will come from these facilities. And there are those that say, well, they're construction jobs, they're not permanent jobs, and these facilities don't employ that many people. And that's true in the end. They don't have a lot of employees. But what they do leave behind, or they do have, is a massive impact to the property tax base. Huge increases in property taxes for communities, and that's why a community would be interested in having a data center. No impact really on the general government support systems that are out there through schools and other types of government needs, because not a lot of employees and families coming in permanently on that. So it's a boon to the property tax base, and I think we should put restrictions on the ability of IDAs to be able to provide huge property tax incentives to these facilities. They need to pay the freight, both of the cost of any energy infrastructure build out, so it's not passed to the ratepayers, and they should be paying the full freight on property taxes as well.
0: Kind of sounds like the bottom line is not exactly a firm yes and not exactly a firm no just yet.
1: Well, we need to find out a way to do it. We need to find out a way to do it that the costs aren't going to be borne by everybody across the state, that ratepayers aren't going to be impacted. This is an industry that is here, like it or not, and I have my concerns over AI for sure, but it's here. You know, we can't just bury our head in the sand and say, oh, let's just put it off. We need to figure out a way to do it right now, and we need to be moving forward, because we want to be able to take advantage of the next wave of innovation in this world.
0: When does the time become right to move from the conversation and research stage of this issue to action?
1: When? It's now. It's now. It should have been the last legislative session that ended in June. This shouldn't be something that, you know, the legislature in the final hour of the legislative session this year passed a 2-year moratorium on data centers. This

0: this industry can't flourish here in New York State. Because if we're not doing it here in New York State, they're going to be doing it in Pennsylvania. They're going to be doing it in Nebraska. They're going to be doing it somewhere. And we're going to be left behind in this state, just like we've been left behind on so many areas in this state. And we're losing businesses in this state because we are just not keeping up with opportunities for businesses in New York State. We're running them out of the state, doing just the opposite.
1: Tom O'Mara, who represents the 58th State Senate District. Tom, thanks for your time here.
0: Thank you, Joe. Have a great day.
1: You too. It's 8:50. Meteorologist Connor Friedhoff is next.
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6: I'm Dr. Anthony Lizerwitz, and this is Climate Connections. In Beaufort, Carolina Beach, and other coastal towns in North Carolina, residents increasingly face flooding, even without rain in sight.
7: Our tides and our normal changes in ocean water levels are now happening on top of higher average sea levels. And that water level is too much for the infrastructure. And so you get roads that are inundated, stormwater drainage systems that don't function anymore.
6: Miyuki Hino of the University of North Carolina at Chapel Hill says flooded roads force people to miss work and school.
7: People skip their doctor's appointments and other types of critical errands because the roads are cut off. This might not seem like a big deal, but when this type of flooding is happening 50, 60, even 100 days a year in some of the places that we study, that really adds up.
6: To track the problem, Hino's team has been installing sensors and cameras in strategic places and sharing the data in real time with residents,
7: so that they can figure out if they can get home or if they need to reroute or wait out a couple hours and see if the floodwaters go down.
6: Researchers are also using the data to model water pumps, seawalls, and other solutions that communities can implement to help residents stay safe long term. Climate Connections is produced by the Yale Center for Environmental Communication. To learn more about climate change, visit climateconnections.org.
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1: Good morning, it's 8:54. Believe it or not, we're at the start of the final week of summer. The first day of fall is early next week. Meteorologist Connor Friedhoff is with us. It feels a lot more like fall right now, though.
9: Absolutely. It's a chilly start with us only really getting up into the mid to upper 60s out there. So a little preview of fall, if you will. Pretty chilly tonight, too, heading down into the 40s.

0: 40s. So, dare I say, may have to turn the heat up a little bit as we get through the rest of the week. But it is going to get a little bit warmer during our daytimes progressively as the week carries on.
1: Yeah, those temperatures during the daytime will kind of seesaw.
0: Yeah, they will. They will start to level off a little bit. They'll get into the 70s here for the midweek, but we could have perhaps our last 80 plus of the year on Thursday. But that also comes with the chance of some rain showers. A little bit more humidity going to get pulled back into the region there for the late week.
1: Very good, Connor. We'll talk to you tomorrow. It's 63 degrees as you step outside in Ithaca at 8:55.
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10: Today, mostly sunny with cooler temperatures and a 5-degree guarantee of 67. Tonight, calm and cold.

0: with an average of the low of 45. Tuesday, abundant sunshine and mild with a high of 75. And Wednesday, increasing clouds with mild conditions, high 76. For a complete first morning forecast, tune into WENY News. I'm meteorologist Connor Friedhoff.
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2: From ABC News, I'm Sherry Preston. Senate Minority Leader Chuck Schumer is calling for an all-Senate AI briefing from administration officials as some of the top AI leaders in the world, including Anthropic's Dario Amodei, issue a call to slow development. Here's ABC's Elizabeth Schulze.
3: In an essay, Amodei, whose company runs Claude, writing, a swarm of rogue AI agents could be capable of taking over the entire internet in just 6 to 12 months, and saying AI could be used for cyber attacks or to create biological weapons. Amodei pointing to an incident in July where OpenAI models went rogue, escaping a secure environment controlled by humans and hacking another company called Hugging Face.
2: In a post overnight, OpenAI's Sam Altman wrote that AI companies should do what they can to police themselves, but he too says the industry will need more help from governments if they expect international coordination. The Kennedy Center, once considered the premier arts facility in Washington, D.C., may declare bankruptcy this week unless President Trump's name goes on the building. Here's ABC's Mary Bruce.
4: This warning appears to be part of an effort by Trump's allies to convince a judge that the future of the Kennedy Center hinges on approving Trump's name on the building. Now, the president has offered to help raise funds for the center if he's given name recognition. Lawyers trying to block the name change say, quote, Trump is taking the center hostage and threatening to, in effect, kill it unless he gets his way.
2: Overnight, another federal judge, the second, freezing the president's attempt at limiting mail-in balloting. A major storm leading to dangerous flash flooding in the Northeast over the weekend.
5: Millions of people in the storm's path. Heavy rain flooding areas up and down the I-95 corridor from Delaware to Massachusetts, bringing more than 4 inches of rain to some areas in a matter of hours.
2: ABC's Perry Russum. Oil prices back up amid more fighting in the Middle East, a Houthi attack forcing Saudi Arabia to close a key pipeline. 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
2: Law enforcement officials could now be trying to find who sold Hayden Panettiere the drugs she took before she died in North Carolina last month. Here's ABC's Alex Stone.
7: According to sources, since her death, the investigation has been focused in on what drugs may have played a role in her passing and where they came from. The day before Panettiere died, she flew to South Carolina from L.A. She was unresponsive when paramedics arrived at her boyfriend's apartment. Sources are telling us the investigation could be similar to those of rapper Mac Miller and Friends star Matthew Perry.
2: Pennsylvania officials recording a third death because of measles. A 40-year-old unvaccinated woman, one of the more than 650 in that state who have been sickened.
8: And these are the first deaths there in more than 3 decades. But the Trump administration disputes those numbers. Health Secretary Robert F. Kennedy Jr., a vaccine skeptic, not recognizing the deaths. Remember, RFK and President Trump have cast doubt on the MMR vaccine and ordered it to be broken up. But the CDC describes it as, quote, very safe and effective. Meanwhile, nationwide cases in this nationwide outbreak of top 3,000. That's the most since this disease was declared eliminated here in the U.S. back in 2000.
2: ABC's Olivia Rubin. Lawmakers in Washington are floating the idea of a 32-hour work week. A new bill would gradually lower the overtime threshold from the current 40 hours to 32. Similar legislation has been introduced before, but didn't go anywhere. Sherry Preston, ABC News.
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9: Good morning. It's Monday the 14th at 9:05.
10: Cooler weather prevails today as breezy conditions also start off the week. Highs are unlikely to exceed the mid to upper 60s as low temperatures plummet to the 40s. The full forecast is up next.
9: It's a fall-like 62 degrees, partly sunny in Ithaca, 57 in Cortland, 64 in Owego. I'm Joe Salzone with Matt Aceto. Now the news. The Cortland Fire Department responded twice over 2 days to calls involving batteries. Friday night, firefighters responded to a bedroom fire after the explosion of a portable speaker sparked a fire in the room, causing the evacuation of over 50 students in the building. The very next day, firefighters were sent to another building, this time for an e-bike that was on fire outside. Authorities say lithium-ion batteries in both cases were involved. There were no reported injuries. Multiple charges against an Ithaca man on a moped. Police say Christopher Hartman tried running someone over twice with that electric device Saturday morning on East Green Street. Police say Hartman, who's 43, also threatened to stab the same person. He has been charged with misdemeanor menacing and harassment, plus charges related to that moped. In a couple of hours, a Cortlandville man will appear in town court. Thursday, authorities say 49-year-old Felvin Hardy was involved in a domestic disturbance in Blodgett Mills. Officers say they found about $50,000 worth of cocaine and a loaded pistol at Hardy's home. He's been charged with multiple felonies, including robbery and possession of a weapon. Hardy's court appearance starts at 11 o'clock this morning in Cortlandville Town Court. The cause of a fire in Tioga County still unclear. The Spencer Fire Company was sent Friday to the Spencer Scherf line on North Main Street. Crews stayed on the scene all afternoon and into the evening, returning several hours the following day to put out some hot spots. Store employees are being thanked for helping to evacuate the building and getting vehicles out of the way to make room for more firefighters. The Tioga County Fire Investigations team is working to determine a cause. WHCU News Time, 9:08. It appears to be another year for big spending on EMS in Trumansburg. During a meeting last Wednesday, Mayor Rorden Hart tells WHCU a big topic of conversation was the increasing cost for ambulance services.
11: Another year of double-digit budget increases there. One of the things that came up in conversation last night with the 3 surrounding towns with which we contract was that we think some additional public education needs to occur so that the residents, the citizenry, the public can have a better idea of just how large the costs are to operate something like ambulance.
9: The village works with the towns of Ulysses, Hector, and Covert to provide those emergency medical services. A retired captain in the Tioga County Sheriff's Office wants to continue his career, Sean Nalepa, announcing a run for sheriff.
12: What it comes down to is I've spent my career trying to protect Tioga County, the people of my community, and I want to continue doing that. I want to keep going where all this apparatus, the people that I've worked with and developed, I'd like to keep leading them and helping the people of the county.
9: He's one of 2 people looking to succeed Gary Howard, who's not seeking re-election next year. Now to the town of Scott, where there is going to be a chance to voice opinions. The town board holding a public hearing starting at 6 o'clock this evening on the proposed code of ethics and employment policies at Scott Town Hall. Well, in Owego, there will soon be no more roosters.
13: In a 6-1 vote, trustees recently passed legislation to change the village code. The new law bans the keeping of roosters within village limits. A multi-week phase-out period for existing roosters is underway. Anyone who violates the law faces a maximum $250 fine. Matt Aceto, WHCU News.
9: 9:10 now, the Finger Lakes seeing more cases of the measles over the weekend. The regional total surpassed 20. Wayne County reported Saturday its first two positive cases. In related news, two out of the five cases in Seneca County have now been hospitalized. Health officials continue to press the urgency of vaccination, saying that most of the cases they're seeing are among the unvaccinated.
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10: Today, plenty of sunshine and cool with a fine degree guarantee of 67. Tonight, calm and cooler with a low of 45. Tuesday, plenty of sunshine, mild with a high of 75. And Wednesday, increasing clouds and a high of 76. For a complete first warning forecast, tune in to WENY News. I'm meteorologist Connor Friedhoff.
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9: Partly sunny and a brisk 62 in Ithaca, 57 right now in Cortland, 64 in Owego. Ahead of us this hour, the present of real Christmas tree production. You'll hear that about a half hour from now. Our News Watch this Monday is back after this.
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15: 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I'm one of the infectious disease physicians here at Centralis Health. Measles is a virus that has been around for a very long time. The measles virus will spread from person to person by coughing, sneezing, and so the virus itself will go up into the air and also be on the surfaces that were contacted. 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One shot of the vaccine for MMR or measles, mumps, rubella vaccine is about 93% protective, and then if you get two shots, it's roughly 97% protective. 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Measles is the most deadliest and most concerning in young children, and they are the most vulnerable population.
14: That's this week's Medical Minute, presented by Cayuga Health. 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

0: Good morning. It's 9:15, 6:07 this morning. Joe Salzone with Matt Aceto. We'll catch you up on football and WHCU sports. And Kim Commando will provide us her daily tech update shortly. In crime, an Ithaca man behind bars, 39-year-old Richard Knapp, was taken to the Tompkins County Jail Thursday after authorities say he threatened someone working at the Ithaca Roadway Inn with a knife. Knapp was charged with criminal possession of a weapon and menacing. He'll appear in court tomorrow morning. Some new information about a recent arrest as part of a child abuse investigation at the former SUNY Cortland Child Care Center. Last week, state police announced a charge of child endangerment had been filed against 29-year-old Christopher Chapman of Homer. The Cortland Standard reports the former child care center employee was accused in court documents of inappropriately touching a 6-year-old. Chapman is one of 6 people facing charges in the investigation. Back in the spring, the child care center was closed permanently. Police in Owego pursuing public safety funding. Authorities have applied for a $125,000 grant, which would help to upgrade computers, drones, and license plate readers. Trustee Fran Van Housen says the drones could be used by the fire department and EMS.
1: I'm sure we could even cooperate with some of the smaller municipalities.
0: No word on when the village will hear back. 9:16 now, paving work set this week in Newfield and Enfield. The Tompkins County Highway Department working on paving on the shoulders of Trumbull's Corners Road, 6 a.m. to 5 p.m. each weekday. They warn of delays that are likely between Sebring Road and Route 327. The price of gas rising again. The average price this morning in Ithaca, $4.32 a gallon. That's up 4 cents in the past week. Diesel prices still over $6 in Ithaca. Crude oil prices back over $100 a barrel. AAA notes that we normally see prices fall this time of year because demand has decreased. On the subject of rising costs, Senator Kirsten Gillibrand expressing concern.
2: Gillibrand says everyday essentials have become harder to afford due to President Trump's policies. According to a recent report from the Joint Economic Committee, coffee and beef prices are hitting Americans especially hard. Gillibrand says she won't stop fighting to lower costs. Matt Aceto, WHCU News.
0: A warning about a potentially rabid animal in Tioga County. Officials received several reports Wednesday of a coyote acting erratically near Crane's Nest Road in Candor. Residents nearby are advised to keep their pets inside and avoid activity outside. Also to report any animal suspected of being ill to local law enforcement and the DEC. And in the village of Lansing tonight, a public hearing as the planning board is considering granting a special permit for an energy storage system and solar array. Both would be on Graham Road. The Lansing Village office will host that hearing tonight starting at 7. It's 9:18 on 6:07 this morning.
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4: Today, mostly sunny with cooler temperatures and a 5-degree guarantee of 67. Tonight, calm and colder than average with a low of 45. Tuesday, abundant sunshine and mild with a high of 75. And Wednesday, increasing clouds with mild conditions, high 76. For a complete first morning forecast, tune into WENY News. I'm meteorologist Connor Frydoff.
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3: 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Border Patrol has already shopped for licenses. So do this today. Set your social accounts to private. Untag those photos. Then search your own name. 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Your face is the one password you can't change. 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
8: Good morning. It's 9:24, 607 This Morning in WHCU Sports. The 2026 football season at Cornell begins this Saturday at Colgate, kickoff at 1. In IC football, the Bombers beat Alfred 27-3. Also on the football field, SUNY Cortland shut out Union 26-0. NFL, a great week one all around. The Bills beat the Texans 36-31. The Giants over the Cowboys on Sunday Night Football 28-20. And the Jets beat the Titans 23-10. Cornell Women's Soccer, they won their matchup yesterday at Binghamton 1-0. Joe Salzone, News Talk, WHCU Sports, coming up in about 10 or 15 minutes here. It'll be this week's Agriculture USA on 607 this morning.
9: Hey, it's Bert Scholl from the Cancer Resource Center of the Finger Lakes. I'm here with Nancy, and we've been chatting about all the work I'm so privileged to be a part of at the CRC. I'm glad to have you here, Nancy.
10: Thanks, Bert.
9: We're so excited that the CRC's annual walkathon and 5K is right around the corner.
10: Yes, Saturday, October 3rd at Cass Park. 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
9: 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We'll see you on October 3rd.
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13: I'm Nicole Murray with Your Money Now. Chief Executive Sam Altman said OpenAI will not go public this year, citing safety concerns over artificial intelligence. The comments come as more lawmakers urge new rules to govern AI systems after dire warnings from two researchers from OpenAI rival Anthropic that rapidly progressing AI could lead to the extinction of humanity in the next decade.
14: We're Owen's women. All this our undoing.
15: What if you guys were all just a little bit dramatic?
13: Practical Magic 2 conjured up a box office victory this weekend, opening at number one domestically nearly three decades after the original film's release. The Warner Brothers sequel earned an estimated $30 million. Amazon says it is pausing operations with 21 Air, the cargo carrier that operated the aircraft that crashed in Miami last weekend, killing five people. The plane for Amazon Air overran a runway while landing and struck multiple vehicles on the ground. Futures have dropped this morning. That's Your Money Now.
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7: ABC News, I'm Sherry Preston. Some of the biggest rivals in the AI world saying the same thing today, that the pace of development needs to slow down. Anthropic head Dario Amodei calling for companies to do things like allowing in outside safety inspectors.
8: His biggest rivals appeared to agree with him. OpenAI's Sam Altman saying, we need to pace the frontier. Elon Musk saying, Dario is right. The researcher who quit Anthropic last week over these same fears says he likes Amodei's plan, but says it will go nowhere without China.
7: ABC's Hannah Batah. President Trump saying the U.S. needs to keep the lead in AI research. Oil prices popping up again this morning, now trading at over $109 a barrel for Brent crude after violence in the Middle East. Gas Buddy says the nationwide average for a gallon of regular gas right now is $4.25. A federal judge putting a freeze on President Trump's executive order limiting mail-in voting. The Supreme Court set to consider the case after a similar ruling earlier from another judge. This is ABC News.
9: 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Once again, Joe Salzone.
6: Welcome into Monday, 63 degrees and partly sunny in Ithaca.
10: Cooler weather prevails today as breezy conditions also start off the week. Highs are unlikely to exceed the mid to upper 60s as low temperatures plummet to the 40s. The full forecast is up next.
6: Other temperatures, 57 in Cortland, 65 in Owego. Along with Matt Aceto, I'm Joe Salzone. Now the news. About an hour and a half from now, a Cortlandville man will appear in town court. Authorities say 49-year-old Thelvin Hardy was involved Thursday in a domestic disturbance in Blodgett Mills. Officers say they found about $50,000 worth of cocaine and a loaded gun at Hardy's home. Several felonies were filed against him, including possession of a weapon and robbery. The court appearance starts at 11 o'clock at Cortlandville Town Court. New information emerging after a recent arrest as part of a child abuse investigation at SUNY Cortland. Last week, troopers announced the arrest of 29-year-old Christopher Chapman of Homer on a charge of child endangerment. Now the Cortland Standard is reporting the former employee at the child care center was accused in court documents of inappropriately touching a 6-year-old. Chapman was the 6th person charged in the investigation. Over the spring, the child care center was closed permanently. Big spending on EMS is likely in Trumansburg. During a meeting Wednesday, Mayor Rorden Hart says there is a lot of discussion about the increasing cost for ambulance services.
11: Another year of double-digit budget increases there. One of the things that came up in conversation last night with the three surrounding towns with which we contract was that we think some additional public education needs to occur so that the residents, the citizenry, the public can have a better idea of just how large the costs are to operate something like ambulance.
6: Warden says, in fact, those costs rise year by year.
11: It's something that we all take for granted. We assume the ambulance is going to show up when we call 911. We assume they're going to show up very quickly. And we want to be able to provide that reliable service to our residents and visitors. But it does not come without a very large price tag.
6: The village works with the towns of Ulysses, Hector, and Covert to provide ambulance services. The Tioga County Health Department warning about a potentially rabid animal. Officials say that they received several reports Wednesday of a coyote that was acting erratically near Crane's Nest Road in Candor. People living nearby are advised to keep their pets indoors, avoid activity outdoors, and to report any animal suspected of being ill to the DEC and also to local law enforcement. Sean Nalepa wants to be the next sheriff for Tioga County, telling us he was approached to run not long after Gary Howard announced he would retire as sheriff at the end of his term in 2027.
12: And I realized back then in 2023 that if I was seriously going to consider this, I needed to grow a little more than what I could at the sheriff's office at Tioga County. It was a full-time job and a half there being captain, but being at Broome County Sheriff's Office, I've been able to see how other departments are run.
6: After retiring from the Tioga County Sheriff's Office in 23, Nalepa has been working for the Broome County Sheriff's Office. WHCU News Time, 9:36. We're seeing more cases of the measles across the Finger Lakes over the weekend. The regional toll surpassed 20. After two positive cases were confirmed in Wayne County. That's their first two. In related news, two of five infected people in Seneca County have been hospitalized. Health officials are urging the importance of vaccination since most transmission of measles is occurring among people not vaccinated. In Owego, soon there will be no more roosters. Here's WHCU's Matt Aceto.
13: In a 6-1 vote, trustees recently passed legislation to change the village code. The new law bans the keeping of roosters within village limits. A multi-week phase-out period for existing roosters is underway. Anyone who violates the law faces a maximum $250 fine. Matt Aceto, WHCU News.
6: And Lansing has lost a snack shack. On Saturday, Scoops welcomed their final customers after serving ice cream for more than 20 years under several different owners on Auburn Road. The ice cream stand was forced to close after landlords would not allow a lease renewal. In a Facebook post, the owners say they might try to reopen in the future at a different spot. We're coming up to 9:38 on 6:07 this morning. Coming up next, the production of real Christmas trees.
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10: Today, plenty of sunshine and cool with a 5-degree guarantee of 67. Tonight, calm and cooler with a low of 45. Tuesday, plenty of sunshine, mild with a high of 75. And Wednesday, increasing clouds and a high of 76. For your complete first morning forecast, tune into WENY News. I'm meteorologist Connor Friedhoff.
9: News Talk WHCU.
6: A lot of nice, white, puffy cumulus clouds above us. Also, a good amount of blue sky. 63 degrees in Ithaca at 9:38.
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15: 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They were paid out over $14,000 for something that they had zero cost in.
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0: Good morning at 9:42 on 6:07 this morning. You might not realize that real Christmas trees adorning in homes, offices, and other locations during the holiday season come as a result of a year-round passion by Christmas tree growers. More now from Rod Bain at the USDA.
1: Oh, the weather outside is frightful.
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2: Well, if you ask Christmas tree growers across the country, like Western Washington State's John Tillman, late summer is about right in the thick of production season to make sure you have a real Christmas tree this holiday.
3: One of the perceptions of growing Christmas trees is you plant it, come back 8 years later, and harvest it and send it off to market. Every day on my Christmas tree farm doing something.
2: I'm Rod Bain. John Tillman joins us as we present the present of real Christmas tree production in this edition of Agriculture USA. Your local retailers get by summer clearance, fall, Halloween, and Thanksgiving, and is wall-to-wall Christmas right now? You realize they're not the only ones with Christmas on the brain all year long. Well, that's part of his job description. You're watching the Romantic Christmas Movie Network. Yeah, I got it. Many times, different day, same plot, and much kissing under the mistletoe. Another example of those with year-round thoughts of Christmas, Christmas tree farmers. Well, okay, maybe not all year long, as John Tillman admits.
3: After harvest, typically we'll take a month off, roughly, because we have just worked 30 to 45 straight days.
2: Getting orders for Christmas trees grown on his Western Washington farm and other properties in the Evergreen State, shipped locally, nationally, even around the world, during the holiday season. So let's see, last days of summer, first days of autumn on the calendar. John, what are you and your crew doing about this time?
3: September, October, we're doing all our tagging for inventory. That gives us what numbers we have of what species, at what sizes for sale.
2: Also being performed at Tillman's Christmas tree lot, a task that started earlier this summer.
3: We start a culturing season, starts in early July, and that will go through typically about the end of September, where we're going out straightening leaders, trimming sides of the trees, hopefully making sure that we have something that looks good for tagging.
2: A lot of work, you say? All that to make a real Christmas tree? One that is perhaps really yours during the holiday season, as beautiful and enjoyable as possible? Remember the part John Tillman said about taking a month off just before Christmas and into mid-January? That, in reality, is his only break in the calendar. So well before September.
3: Somewhere around mid-January, we start prepping our fields, which is removing stumps, doing some soil amenities with lime, things like that, getting our seedlings. And so up through the end of March, we're planting trees and base pruning trees, putting the handles on the bottom so that the trunk goes in the stand nice and cleanly. Then through April through May, we're checking for funguses and insects, things like that, making sure that we're trying to keep the trees healthy.
2: Leading up to the late summer culturing period. And let's not forget harvest, which starts in early November. A process the same as it was when Tillman started, cutting trees and carrying them out by hand so it never touches the ground. From there, baling, tagging, loading to shippers, all within a 2 to 3 day period. So what is behind John Tillman's passion and the passion of other Christmas tree growers across the country? There is both the labor of love in producing such a beloved commodity and educating the public about Christmas trees in general and the Christmas tree industry as a whole.
3: The one thing I always try to remind folks of the grower side is we're farmers, but we're creating art. No one buys a Christmas tree because how it sounds, feels, tastes. They may buy a tree for fragrance. Certain species have a little more fragrance to them, but they still want one that looks good. So understanding what looks good to most people, I think is instrumental in creating good, high-quality trees.
2: Another aspect of consumer education about the business of Christmas trees, from John Tillman's point of view, most are family-run, small farm operations.
3: And we are still one of the industries in this great nation, ours, who goes out and does this by hand. And we're sending our kids through college and paying our bills with the revenue we receive from that. My hope that people would connect those dots.
2: teaching consumers about the real Christmas trees they buy from Tillman or other growers across the nation is another aspect of his job that is never ending. All designed to harvest a deeper appreciation by those who bring home a grown tree to decorate their home for the holidays. This has been Agriculture USA. I'm Rod Bain reporting for the U.S. Department of Agriculture in Washington, D.C.
0: All right, thank you, Rod. It's 9:47. Meteorologist Connor Friedhoff says we're expecting a mostly sunny day with a high around 67 and a low tonight of 45 with a mostly clear sky. He'll give us the long-range forecast details coming up.
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0: 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Tomorrow on our show, acting Ithaca City Manager Dominic Recchio joins us live here. 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

0: Increases into the daytime on Thursday, opening up the door for light showers to soak the region for much of the day. By the weekend, expectations are that conditions will cool slightly to the mid-70s and that Friday remains pleasant, though spotty rain likely makes an appearance both Saturday and Sunday. Today, mostly sunny with cooler conditions and a 5-degree guarantee of 67. Tonight, calm and colder than average with a low of 45. And Tuesday, abundant sunshine with mild conditions and a high of 75. For a complete first morning forecast, tune in to WENY News. I'm meteorologist Connor Friedhoff.
1: 66 in Owego, 58 in Cortland, and 62 in Ithaca at 9:51.
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4: 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Restore American Agriculture was started to lean on Congress and the administration to address critical conditions facing agriculture. Former Renewable Fuels Association executive Bob Dineen says Washington is falling short when it comes to agriculture.
6: People just don't need to accept the status quo. What has passed for political discourse in this country over the last couple of years has been shameful. The politics of personal destruction helps nobody. And you see it in poll after poll where people are tired of the Republican Party, they're tired of the Democratic Party, they're tired of politics. That's because it has sunk to a level where you can call somebody a name and that passes for political discourse. We have to get to a place where we're demanding more of our elected officials, where we are insisting on meaningful discussions about what's going to move this country forward.
4: Joining Dineen is former USDA appointee Don Riley.
7: Agriculture is the one policy area that affects every human being on this planet 24/7, from the clothes we put on to the food we put in our mouth to the fuel that we use to get wherever it is we need to be going. So everyone has a stake in this, so everyone should have a voice in this.
4: That's Farm to Fork. I'm Daryl Anderson.
8: Now, the Success Journal. Here's Chris Whitting.
9: As a kid, Norm thought secret codes were pretty cool. As an adult, he learned the dots and dashes of Morse code and ended up teaching it. While Morse code is usually transmitted by hand, Norm Woodland wondered why it couldn't be

0: be automated. So, with a student named Bernie Silver, they turned dots and dashes into a system of thin and thick lines, making it easy for an electronic device to read. Was their idea a hit? Today, nearly every product on the face of the earth includes their clever creation. Universal product codes, better known as UPC barcodes, are scanned 5 billion times a day worldwide. There's no secret about the fortunate maid Norm and Bernie. Barcodes brought them success in black and white. With the Success Journal, I'm Chris Whitting.
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11: After a 6-week run atop the box office, Spider-Man Brand New Day fell to second place this week, bested in theaters by Practical Magic 2.
12: Cast by fate, tested by time, and never broken.
11: That legacy sequel, starring Nicole Kidman and Sandra Bullock, raked in $30 million to the web-slinger's $8.6 million.
13: What is happening to me?
14: Did you miss me, Spidey?
11: Still, Spider-Man has set the record as the highest-grossing movie in domestic box office history. Meanwhile, in third place, Christopher Nolan's The Odyssey, collecting $8.1 million. Ahead of the Emmy Awards tonight, Matthew McConaughey and Shailene Woodley have joined the list of presenters.
15: I knew my first day back was going to be hard.
11: The Pitt leads the total nomination count with 25. Hacks has 24 nominations. And happy birthday to Andrew Lincoln, best known for playing Rick in the long-running Walking Dead franchise. Mike Dubusky, ABC News.
16: That's a wrap for 607 this morning on this Monday, September 14. From Matt Aceto and Matthew Adams, I'm Joe Salzone. Good morning, good day, good night, and good luck.
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18: Today, mostly sunny with cooler temperatures and a 5-degree guarantee of 67. Tonight, calm and colder than average with a low of 45. Tuesday, abundant sunshine and mild with a high of 75. And Wednesday, increasing clouds with mild conditions, high 76. For a complete first morning forecast, tune into WENY News. I'm meteorologist Connor Frydoff.
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19: From ABC News, I'm Sherry Preston.
13: OpenAI CEO Sam Altman, the latest to speak in favor of regulation in the AI space. His comments follow rival Anthropic CEO Dario Amodei's warning over the weekend that a swarm of AI agents could be capable of taking over the entire internet in 6 to 12 months. ABC's Elizabeth Schulze says those in the

0: Trump administration who'd be doing the regulating, however, aren't jumping in to help.
1: Trump's former AI czar firing back at the tech CEOs, saying, "You guys are the frontier. Stop pretending you need anyone else's permission. Stop pretending the motivation to slow down is purely altruistic." Lawmakers now scrambling to keep up, some supporting bipartisan legislation to create an AI kill switch, while House Speaker Mike Johnson says tech companies should regulate themselves.
0: Minority Leader Chuck Schumer says he's pushing for an all-Senate briefing on AI from the Trump administration. As federal investigators work to determine the cause of the deadly Amazon cargo plane crash in Miami last week, Amazon has cut ties with that carrier.
2: Amazon has paused its contract with Miami-based 21 Air after last week's deadly crash involving one of its cargo jets. Five people were killed when a 21 Air Boeing 767 with Amazon markings overran the runway at Miami.
0: ABC's Jim Ryan. The price for a barrel of Brent crude oil now trading at $108 a barrel, and gas costs $1.30 a gallon more than it did before the war.
3: Regular gas is now averaging $4.31 a gallon, up 16 cents in a week, while diesel has hit a record of $6.20 a gallon.
4: I think they're insanely high, insanely high. I don't think it's fair right now to the consumers.
3: President Trump blames Ukraine, not the crisis in the Middle East, for causing diesel prices to skyrocket.
0: ABC's Karen Hua. Officials at the Kennedy Center are warning it could file for bankruptcy and close as soon as tomorrow unless President Trump's name is added to the building. A judge has said only Congress can do that. You're listening to ABC News.
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7: It's Matt Aceto. IPD is charging a man on a moped. Police say Christopher Hartman tried running someone over twice early Saturday morning on East Green Street, adding he was operating the device illegally. Officers say Hartman, who's 43, also threatened to stab the same person. Hartman was arrested on misdemeanor charges of menacing and harassment. IPD also filed charges against Hartman for his operation of the moped. We're learning more about a recent arrest in a child abuse investigation. State police announced a child endangerment charge for 29-year-old Christopher Chapman of Homer last week. According to the Cortland Standard, the former SUNY Cortland Child Care Center employee has been accused of inappropriately touching a 6-year-old in court documents. Chapman is one of 6 people facing charges in the investigation. The Cortland Fire Department is warning about batteries.
8: Lithium-ion batteries are blamed for 2 separate fires. An exploding portable speaker sparked flames Friday night inside an apartment building, forcing the evacuation of over 50 students. Saturday, firefighters were called to extinguish an e-bike that caught fire outside. Fire officials say only batteries and chargers approved for devices should be used, and to never use batteries that appear damaged or swollen. Joe Salzone, WHCU News.
7: And residents in Scott can voice their opinions. The town board is holding a public hearing this evening on the proposed code of ethics and employment policies. The meeting starts at 6 o'clock at Scott Town Hall. Local news matters. On the radio, I'm Matt Aceto.
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9: Today, mostly sunny with cooler temperatures and a 5-degree guarantee of 67. Tonight, calm and colder than average with a low of 45. Tuesday, abundant sunshine and mild with a high of 75. And Wednesday, increasing clouds with mild conditions, high 76. For a complete first warning forecast, tune into WENY News. I'm meteorologist Connor Friedhoff.
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14: This is Lee Habib, and this is Our American Stories, and we tell stories about everything here on this show, including your stories. 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They're some of our favorites. And now joining us is Drew Newman, the great-grandson of the founder of the oldest family-owned premium cigar company in the United States, to tell us the story of cigars in America. Here's Drew with a story.
15: Most people don't realize that the United States has a rich cigar tradition that dates back to the 1600s. The first crop of cigar tobacco was planted in the Virginia colony in 1612. And at the time of our American independence, every colony grew tobacco, and many of our founding fathers, such as George Washington and Thomas Jefferson, were tobacco farmers. 100 years ago, Tampa was the cigar capital of the world. Tampa was known as Cigar City, and there were 150 large cigar factories just like ours here in Tampa that made more than 500 million cigars by hand each year, just in Tampa. To give you some comparison, today there are approximately 300 million premium handmade cigars sold in the United States each year that are made in Central America and the Caribbean. But 100 years ago, 1.5 times that amount was made just inside the city limits of Tampa. But in the 60s, 70s, 80s, and 90s, many of these factories here in Tampa closed. And one by one, they moved their production overseas to developing countries, primarily because the way we make cigars, it's so labor intensive that the labor savings of having overseas productions really helped them lower their cost and be more efficient. And so one by one, we realized as the other factories were closing that suddenly my family and I had the last cigar factory left in the cigar city of Tampa. And we're very proud to be here, very proud to continue the American cigar tradition, but doing so is at an added cost. Labor is more expensive, materials are more expensive, but we think it's worth it to keep the American cigar making tradition alive. We roll cigars today just like my great-grandfather did 100 years ago. The process hasn't changed one bit. It's slow, it's labor-intensive, and because we are dealing with nature, every single cigar is different. Generally speaking, it takes about 3 years and 300 pairs of hands to handcraft a single cigar. The process starts in the farms. Beautiful farms that are here in the United States are in Connecticut, Pennsylvania, and here in Florida as well, that grow beautiful cigar tobacco the same way for generations. Farmers plant the seeds in a greenhouse and then transplant them into the field. And after about 60 days, the plants grow tall and thick and beautiful and green and lush. And each leaf is picked off of those plants and hung in a barn where the tobacco naturally wilts. It dries out, it loses its humidity, it crumples up a bit. And then from that point, the tobacco is taken down leaf by leaf, put into bales, and then sent to be fermented naturally. And all we're doing with these natural leaves that are of tobacco that are grown is simply putting them into piles. We put them into big piles of about 1,000 pounds each and add a little bit of water, and Mother Nature combines the water with the tobacco and the leaves.

0: get warm. And as they get warm, the natural ammonia in the leaves releases from the tobacco. What's left is a beautiful aroma and taste of natural tobacco leaves. That process of natural fermentation is slow. It takes roughly 8 months of simply letting the leaves sit in the pile, turning the pile every 8 days so they have an even fermentation. And then finally, we get to have leaves that are thin, that are silky, that are smooth, that are beautiful, that we can then gently roll into cigars. The cigar rolling process is really interesting. I like to compare it to wine because we make cigars just like the great winemakers make blends of red wine. What we do as cigar makers is we take different leaves grown on different plants and different farms in different years, and we blend them together to create unique and different tastes. Within a single tobacco plant grown on a farm, you can have 40, 50, 60 different grades of tobacco because some leaves are longer, some are shorter, some are thicker, some are thinner. The leaves near the top of the plant get more sun, so they have more nutrients, so they taste stronger. The leaves at the bottom are thinner and have fewer nutrients, and they burn better. And so it's our job as cigar makers to understand these natural variations in leaves that are grown, blend them together, harness this natural variation, and create unique blends that consumers like. None of this is written down. There's no school for cigar making. There are no rule books. It's simply a tradition that's been passed down from generation to generation to generation that we are working very hard to maintain.
1: And great job as always by Joey bringing us that story and the production. Superb as always, and a special thanks to Drew Newman, whose great-grandfather was the founder of the oldest family-owned cigar company in the United States. By the way, be sure to visit the J.C. Newman factory, El Rollo, with your family. That's in the Tampa region if you're ever in the area vacationing, or heck, you're on your way to Disney and you're passing through. They have some great exhibits and loads of activities for your family to enjoy. The story of American cigars, as told to us by Drew Newman, the great-grandson of the oldest cigar maker in the country, here on Our American Story.

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2: I'm Nicole Murray with Your Money Now. Stocks are moderately lower after the opening bell. NASDAQ futures down by more than 300 points as investors call for AI development to slow down. Microsoft issued a code of conduct that sets limits on its future artificial intelligence models. CNBC reports that the company will listen to outside input before rolling out an update. The release comes

0: As AI figureheads propose slowing the pace of AI evolution after one researcher said frontier labs are gambling with our lives. Senior executives with Boston Dynamics, Hyundai Motor Group's humanoid robot unit, say the company is unlikely to pursue an initial public offering next year. That's according to Reuters. This news comes as the company has yet to deploy its flagship Atlas robots at scale and remains unprofitable. A new business filing says that Tesla has established a subsidiary in Vietnam. Reuters reports that the new entity was registered with charter capital of $3 million. That's your money now.
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0: This is Lee Habib, and this is Our American Stories. As a child, a devastating illness left Victoria Arlen trapped inside her own body for years. Doctors believed she would never recover, and no one knew Victoria herself was still in there, listening, thinking, and hoping. That same little girl would go on to become a gold medalist, a world record holder, and even a semifinalist on Dancing with the Stars. Here's Victoria Arlen with her story.
1: Life was great. I mean, life was, I know the word normal is such an elusive thing, but it really was. I mean, I had the most incredible childhood. I have an awesome family, and I'm one of triplets, so there was never a dull moment. It was great. I mean, I was the kid that never got sick, never had any health challenges or anything. So I had high hopes for what I wanted to be and what I wanted to do. And I was the only girl of four. So it was all about, you know, just keeping up with my brothers, and sports were definitely a huge part of my life. I was just a very energetic human. I loved just being outside. I loved playing. I loved like training and working towards something. So I was the type of kid, I would wake up and just go. And then my mom would be trying to put us all to bed. And I was like, but we got to do all these things. And she goes, well, we'll do them tomorrow. So just always on the move type of kid with way bigger goals than a normal, you know, at five, I was telling my mom I was going to be a gold medalist. And she's like, okay, like an Olympian. And I also come from a family that if you have a big dream, they're like, go for it, work hard at it. So that was me. I mean, I was a very overachieving, hyperactive kid. But then it all kind of changed. I started every other week just getting different things. I would get the flu. I got pneumonia. I developed asthma. It was like my immune system just can't seem to keep up or have any fight in it, because it was every other week something was happening. And then they were just watching all my fine motor skills start to go. And I'm pretty stubborn, so I don't like to be told I can't do something, or if I can't do it, I try to figure it out. So they were watching me try to hold myself up. They were watching me try to grab something, and it was basically like someone was just shutting the switches off. Being the age I was at, there was more assumptions than not that I was doing it for attention. So the top children's hospital in Boston just told my parents I need to go see a psychologist. My mom was like, you can't, how is she doing this for attention? She's asking me when she can go back to school. She's asking me if she'll make it in time for her dance recital. Like, I was asking all the time. And also my mom's like, I'm not here to try to tell you my kid is perfect, but she's like, she's a very secure kid. She has known her place in this world since she was 5 years old. When a hospital like that labels you a psychiatric patient, that's, I guess, apparently a title that puts like a target on your back to not getting treatment or respect, or even doctors taking you seriously. My mom's like, her foot is dragging. She has no reflexes left in her legs. Like, this is not normal. And also, how does a child fake this? All the fine motor skills started to go down. And my mom was going to these doctors and saying, learn from her. Like, something is wrong. And they doubled down on trying to snap me out of it and berate me. And I think abuse is a tame word. They pretty much just torture me. I won't get into too much specifics just because I don't want to traumatize your listeners. But they were just trying to convince my parents I was crazy. And they tricked my parents and told my parents, you can't take her home, because I was at that point, my mom's like, it was failure to thrive. Like, you couldn't swallow anymore. We didn't have a way to give you nourishment. And so they basically said, well, you can't take her home, but we have this special care facility that would give her rehab and pain management. And, you know, we can get her better. So my parents were desperate. They were like, okay. And, you know, my mom said it was the one time she didn't listen to her gut and didn't listen to God yelling no. It was actually an unmarked psych ward that they essentially tricked my parents into locking me in. And as soon as they closed the doors, when for 10 straight days I was tortured day and night with them trying to snap me out of it. And by snapping me out of it, they thought that just absolute physical and emotional torture would suffice. It's scary enough to be like, I can't feel my feet anymore and I can't get out of bed. And then no one's believing me and I'm a kid, so I don't know any better. But my nerves were dying off. My brain was swelling. My spine was being obliterated. And that was the first time I thought about suicide. I kept trying to see if there was a window I could jump out of, and I couldn't move at the time. And I remember I was in this room and there was bolted down windows and there was a back alley. And I just remember thinking, if I can just jump, it's going to be way better than what I'm dealing with 20 hours a day, if not more. And it was scary enough that my body was shutting down. But what was even scarier was the fact that I was being tortured and I couldn't defend myself. And how I didn't know humans could be so cruel. I didn't know doctors and nurses that are meant to help you, or a facility that's supposed to be the best in the world, could be hell on earth. My heart had just been completely shattered and my innocence completely taken away from me. By the time my mom got to me, I was about 60 pounds, maybe less, and my mom was like, you were seizing because your body was in such distress. And my family rescued me, so they had to get lawyers involved. They basically tricked the hospital that I was being transferred, and she's like, so we rescued you. And she goes, I never had seen a corpse before. And she goes, when we walked into the room, when we could finally get to you, you were just this corpse. During that time, they essentially accelerated the process of my brain and spine just absolutely being catastrophic destruction happening. And so in April of 2006, I was 11. I woke up with a really bad pain on my right side, and my life was never the same. My mom was like, the last thing you said was your head was being crushed, your head was being crushed, which we learned was my brain was swelling. I was screaming. My mom was like, you were visibly shaking, like, and we were rushing you to the hospital. And then by the time we got there, the life just left your eyes. You were gone. You know, when you talk in your head, you sound like you. So I thought I was talking, and I was a little off out of it. And I'm laying there and I'm thinking, I'm talking, like, well, why can't I move? Like, why do I feel so stuck? Where is everyone? Why is no one? I'm asking, like, what's going on? And then I realized very quickly that they didn't know I was there. I was in this locked-in state. So it's a vegetative state. So the doctors thought I couldn't hear, couldn't see, wasn't there. Like, they were literally telling my parents, people don't survive this. If they do, she's not coming back the way you think she is, or even remotely close to who she once was. So they were like, either plan a funeral or put her away. My family's like, no, we are, whatever time we have with her, we're going to give her a beautiful life. And they didn't even realize that I was aware the whole time. So for 4 years, I'm fighting a very hard and long fight. But it was those moments where it was just kind of realizing, like, I can't at least, you know, go down without a fight. And I watched my family not give up. And so I was like, who am I to give up? I mean, plenty of the doctors were saying, you know, this kid's a goner, but my family didn't believe that. So as long as they were believing and fighting for me, I could keep fighting too.
0: And even listening to Victoria Arlen tell her own story, one of three triplets, she never got sick in her early life. Energetic would be the word she described best, and competitive. As she said, she woke up ready to go. And then suddenly her immune system is challenged. Her motor skills start to wane. She felt like someone was, quote, shutting the switches off. The hospital, well, they came to the conclusion it was all in her head. The next thing you know, it's the psych ward, and then worse. It was unimaginable that doctors could treat her as she was being treated, and it was that rare time her mom didn't listen to her gut. When she finally came in to intervene, her daughter was a corpse, 60 pounds, 11 years old. Their hope gave her hope. They're fighting. Gave her the fight. When we come back, more of the story of Victoria Arlen here on Our American Stories.

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6: It's Matt Aceto. A Cortlandville man will appear in court this morning. Authorities say 49-year-old Thelvin Hardy was involved in a domestic disturbance Thursday in Blodgett Mills. Officers say they also found a loaded pistol and about $50,000 worth of cocaine at Hardy's home. He is charged with several felonies, including robbery and criminal possession of a weapon. Hardy is due in court this morning at 11. And Lansing is losing a snack shack. Scoops welcomed its final customers Saturday after serving ice cream for more than 20 years under several different owners on Auburn Road. The ice cream stand was forced to close after landlords would not allow a lease renewal. In a Facebook post, owners say they may try to reopen in the future in a different location. I'm Matt Aceto.
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7: Today, plenty of sunshine and cool with a 5-degree guarantee of 67. Tonight, calm and cooler with a low of 45. Tuesday, plenty of sunshine, mild with a high of 75. And Wednesday, increasing clouds and a high of 76. For your complete first morning forecast, tune into WENY News. I'm meteorologist Connor Friedhoff.
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8: ABC News, I'm Sherry Preston. A call for more regulation from some of the top AI companies in the world.
9: Anthropic and OpenAI say they will put in place third-party monitors to evaluate the safety of their platforms. Anthropic is also calling for legislation that would force the companies to be more transparent, but they are not saying that they will stop releasing new AI models. And Anthropic is still on track to go public as soon as next month in what is expected to be the biggest IPO ever.
8: ABC's Elizabeth Schulze. President Trump said just a few moments ago on social media, any efforts to limit the technology is part of a conspiracy. He goes on to say that the only guardrails that AI needs is a strong and smart, high IQ president. Crucial Saudi Arabian oil pipeline hit by strikes will likely be out of service for several weeks. Brent crude trading at $108 a barrel. Investigators say their investigation into the death of actress Hayden Panettiere last month is focusing on what drugs may have played a role in her passing and where they came from. This is ABC News.
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13: And we continue with Our American Stories and Victoria Arlen's story. When we last left off, she'd just fallen into a vegetative state after suffering severe brain swelling. But what no one else knew, 11-year-old Victoria was still fully alert and aware of everything happening around her. Let's return to the story.
14: It was a lot. It was heavy. I mean, I know we say tomorrow isn't guaranteed, but my tomorrow was almost guaranteed to not come. So I think every day I woke up, I was just like, still here, you know. And for me, it became a game because I was a kid, you know. It became a game of the goner still here. I had this one moment where, you know, my nose itched and I realized I couldn't scratch my nose. And then I very quickly was like, I could go down this path of all the things that I can't do, or I can get excited for the day I get to scratch my nose. And I started looking at the world like that, that every day I woke up, as bad as it was, as hard as it was, I'm still here. I've got a family that loves me. You know, my mom's painted my nails. And what was crazy is my mom started her day that way too. She would literally wake up and declare her thanks to God for a home, for a hospital, for a bed, for the fact that she can take care of me. We have running water. My mom's like, sometimes it was just the fact that we had a roof over our head. So her gratitude was then reflecting my gratitude. So we were both doing the same thing, just obviously weren't communicating with it. And so, but it was heavy. I mean, it was really hard. I think day in and day out, you know, for me, it was trying to fight another day to, you know, be able to tell my family I love them. And for her, it was my mom was just trying to fight to, you know, keep me alive and find answers or find help. But for doctors, I mean, they just were, I mean, I can't tell you how many doctors behind my parents' back would say things along the lines, including this direct quote, "Can you believe this kid's parents think that she's going to make it? We all know this kid's a goner." I mean, I'll be honest with you. There weren't a lot of, I think there was moments where I was trying to have hope, but I think there were so many times where circumstances, people were essentially canceling that out. So many people were trying to discount, you know, what God would be capable of. My mom, she's like, we had hope for so long and believed that you were there, but we didn't know for sure. And so for those 4 years, I mean, I think initially I had a lot of optimism and hope, and I was like, all right, I have this obituary, but I'm gonna write my bucket list too, my like, if I survive list. Closing in on the 4 year mark, it got really hard too, because there was several moments where things were happening and going on and abuse was occurring that I couldn't say anything. And I think that's when I was really trying to fight even to just be seen. And I always say it's like your darkest moments come before the sunrise and before the sun shines. And my darkest moment came where a nurse was choking me. She had her hand.

0: hands around my neck. It was the middle of the night. And she was trying to just basically, in her words, make it happen quicker. And she's choking me. And I think in that moment, it really hit me of how helpless I really am and how I can't even fight back. This is how I'm going. Like, this is a crazy, end to it. And then in the very last minute, as I was losing consciousness, she let go and ran out the room. I was gasping for air. I was confused. I was ready to just, okay, fine, let's end this. But then in that moment, I was like, enough is enough. And that's when I made a promise with God. And I was like, I can't do this anymore. So if you need me, take me. And if you don't, just please give me back my life. Give me back my voice. Give me another chance to make a difference in this world. And if you do give me back my voice, I won't waste a single moment. There was such a peace that came over me after I prayed that prayer. And I was aware that I wasn't alone. The Bible talks about the peace that surpasses understanding. And I can't tell you how peaceful, despite the chaos, I was in that state. And that couldn't be from anyone else other than God's love and God looking out for me. And then he just kept showing up. Like, the way God kept showing up in our life, in my family's life, in the people and the prayers. And my mom, she's like, since you were a little girl, I've always been able to tell, you have these big brown eyes. I've always been able to tell what you were thinking. And for 4 years, I kept searching and I kept searching for her and I kept believing. And then I get the ability to blink. In that moment, she saw me and she saw me tracking her. And she walks up to me, and what's so fascinating is before she asked me, if I could hear her blink twice, she hesitated. And I asked her later on, why did you hesitate? And she says, because sometimes it's scary to have hope. And faith is really a lot about what you can't see, but what you have to believe. And sometimes it's scary when you're on the verge of that cliff and you're about to take that leap. And she's like, and I had to remember that God would either have a net for me or wings to catch me. And so she asks me, and she just, she's like, I just decided, if not now, when? And so she said, if you can hear me blink twice. Right away, my mom called my dad and said, she's here, she's been in here this whole time. And then my brothers were thrilled. And my brothers are like the coolest people, because you hear these stories when one child gets sick, all the other ones act out, and they didn't. They just stepped up and they just met me where I was through every phase. Even when I was in my vegetative state, I used to tuck my socks in when I went to bed at night. And I used to have a very specific, blanket here, stuffed animal here. And every night the boys would come in with my mom and like tuck me in and make sure that blankie was here, stuffy was here. And then William always tucked my socks in, to the point where he would call my mom when we were in the hospital and be like, did you tuck her socks in? Like, make sure her socks are tucked in. And so when I was recovering and when I was coming out of it, like, they just found ways to communicate with me. Okay, let's get her a communication board. Okay, she has one finger working. Let's see if she can flip someone off. Like, it was just very much, they just met me where I was. And then when I was trying to figure out to hold my head up, they would help me with that. Like, my whole family just rallied and said, we're just happy you're here, let alone what you can or can't do. Like, we'll figure it out. And then after that, my mom started asking me all these yes and no questions. Have you been here? And then she's like, are they treating you okay? Because she had some suspicions. And then I answered, no, they weren't treating me right. And so she then started speaking back and saying, no, I don't need to leave her. I can stay with her 24/7. And from there, it was learning how to talk, learning how to sit up, learning how to hold my head up, learning how to just function in a wheelchair. But then just life went on, right? And so I'm still trying to figure out how to navigate high school when I didn't even go to middle school. And so it just became this crazy roller coaster ride that I don't think I was properly strapped in for. And, I'm given this hero cape of this miraculous story, and I didn't know where I fit in. And then all of a sudden I had to go be this hero to everyone. I had to achieve the next thing and the next thing and the next thing. And the world has gone on for 4 years. I wasn't the same person, you know, medically or physically. I was in a wheelchair, but also psychologically, I had just gone through 4 years of so much trauma that how do I live this normal life? I had prepared to die for 4 years. I hadn't prepared to live.
1: And you've been listening to Victoria Arlen. She had to flip the script in her head to keep herself going and search for things to be grateful for. That line that really hit me, the goner is still here. She joked about herself and to herself. And there was the mom with that same gratitude. She's still here. I can still paint her nails, looking for those little pieces of gratitude to get through the day and get past the hard stuff. And then that line, can you believe these kids' parents think she'll make it? What a thing to hear from the doctors who you think are taking care of you. When we come back, the story of Victoria Arlen continues here on Our American Stories. 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
8: Right. 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
2: And we continue with Our American Stories and to Victoria Arlen's story. After 4 years trapped inside her own body, Victoria had done what doctors thought was impossible. She'd come back. But coming back also meant stepping into a world that had moved on without her. What came next would take her to places she never could have imagined. Here again is Victoria with the rest of her story.
3: Coming out of it was such a weird culture shock on many levels, right? Like Facebook existed, Justin Bieber existed. I mean, don't even get me started on touchscreen. So it was there was a culture shock, but there was also just this, I don't know where I stand. I don't know where my place is. I wasn't allowed to fall apart because all of a sudden I had to play catch up and I had to go prove the doctors wrong. And I had to go, you know, they said I'd never be a functioning member of society. Well, I'll show you. And so in the midst of playing catch up, I actually just didn't know how to stop and didn't know how to actually go, wait, am I okay? Is this was not normal what I went through. Next thing you know, 2 years later, I'm winning this gold medal, and then my story gets shared without my permission. So then all of a sudden, you know, my trauma is being glorified on a very big stage. And then it went into, my mom opened up Project Walk, this incredible facility that just gave me a chance to get healthy and get stronger. And then in the middle of that, I get into broadcasting. And then I learned to walk after 10 years of being in a wheelchair. And then a year later, I get asked to do Dancing with the Stars. And my family's like, you just learned how to walk. And I was like, yeah, we'll figure it out. As much as all those things were great and awesome, a big battle that I was facing behind the scenes was that all these accomplishments were essentially anesthetizing the trauma and all the things that I knew God had been nudging me to, you know, take care of myself. But sometimes you get so caught up in filling everyone else's cup that you forget to fill yours. So all these things I was doing was great and it was exciting. And then other people were excited. And then I'm going on stage and people are making a lot of money off of my story. But no one had cared to ask, hey, have you addressed what just happened? And me not really having a choice but to continue to keep defying odds and keep doing that, but at the expense of me just hitting an absolute breaking point where, you know, I didn't think I could have a bad day. I didn't think I could. I think I felt guilty for feeling the way I was feeling. And then I just didn't have time to breathe. And then that was just kind of in the midst of such success, I was also struggling so badly. And it was like, I just didn't know that it was okay to not be okay until I just hit an absolute breaking point. When I was really struggling in my 20s, I would say to my mom, I had more peace in a vegetative state than I do right now. And I don't understand it. And I think I was, you know, running from my faith a little bit. I was struggling so badly. And so I didn't know what anxiety and depression was. It wasn't something that we were talking about. And it's like, I'm fine. And also being a kid that was told that you were doing it in your head and, you know, you're crazy. I had this guard up of I'm not crazy. You know, so I never talked about how I felt or what my feelings were because I was like, I'm not crazy. I was just having 3 to 4 panic attacks a day. I was so anxious. I was barely sleeping. I couldn't eat. But all I could do was show up to work, right? I could be on TV, I could be this character, and I could show up on stage and do all these things because it looked like I had so much going for me. And then I got to a point where one night I just hit this absolute breaking point and I tried to take my own life. I was literally like, I'm done and I'm ending this now. And I I can't keep going like this. And I didn't even know how to pray at that point. I was so broken and I was such a shell of a human.

On the second to last ring, she picks up the phone. And I just said to her, I was like, I can't do this anymore. I can't do this anymore. I don't want to do this anymore. I can't be this character people want me to be. And I feel like I've let God down. I feel like I've let my family down. I feel like I've let everyone down. And I think it would just be easier if I just closed this book. And she just listened and she said, it's okay to not be okay. And I was like, it is? No, it's not. And she just spoke life into me, but met me where I was. It was just, she was so calm. And she goes, was I scared? Absolutely. She goes, but I could feel God just guiding me and speaking with you. And she's like, and I could tell your spirit was just so broken. You didn't need me to preach. You needed me to just pray and just be with you in this moment. And then she stayed with me till the sun came up. She drove 3 hours down and she found me, and I was just like on the floor, and she just sat with me, and she just said, she's like, okay. She goes, we got this. She goes, I'm in. And I was like, I'm drowning. And she goes, wow, thank goodness I know how to swim. We met with a trauma therapist. I started just addressing what had happened and started taking care of the little girl who had been so torn apart. And then I started healing. Like, I started actually dealing with the trauma. And I was so afraid. I was so afraid to go back there. But I was in turn suffocating myself by not letting it out. And so started just getting help and finding my faith again and finding peace again. But actual peace, and realizing you can actually smile that's genuine, not from a place that's hiding your pain. After that was when I started just speaking to people around me of, I'm like, how many other people are hiding in plain sight and struggling like I was, or on the verge of jumping off a cliff? And I just started realizing how many other people are struggling. And so then I kept trying to look for resources, and I kept trying to look for help to be able to give to other people, because not everyone can find a therapist like I found, or have a mom that's going to pick up the phone at 3 a.m. or have anyone that's going to pick up the phone at 3 a.m. And so I knew there was a purpose for the pain that I had gone through. And just the fact that some people don't even have a wheelchair or a ramp to get in and out of their home just horrified me. And so my mom and I were like, we need to do something about this. And so we created our Victory Scholarship Program. And we're just a quality of life organization that provides resources, equipment, care to individuals with mobility challenges. So whether that's nursing care hours, adaptive equipment, home modifications, car modifications, whatever it is that is your victory and that will help you improve your quality of life. We always joke there's no manual for, you know, this world, and we provide that and to the best of our ability, just support for people. Because I think when you go through something so catastrophic like my family, you just feel so alone. And so this foundation is kind of that hand that's saying, hey, we see you and we want to help you, and let's turn our pain into a purpose and help someone else do the same. I had to go back to, you know, 11, 12, 13, 14, 15-year-old Victoria and say, hey, girl, like, it's going to be okay. And we're going to be okay, too. And you don't have to keep running. I had to find forgiveness. And I had to, you know, I live by the verse of forgive them, for they know not what they do. There is cruelty out there. And there was this little girl whose innocence was ripped away and who was tortured. And it was something that forever altered my life. It took almost 2 decades to really address that. And, you know, we had some of the best lawyers in the country come to my parents and say, this is insane. Like, you have literally this signed, sealed, delivered case of malpractice and abuse and all of that. And I stopped it. I went to my parents. I was like, I don't want their blood money, and I don't want, you know, I don't want them denying what they did. And also, there's no number in the world that's going to give back what they took away from me. And what's going to is finding forgiveness. Sometimes, you know, the plan for redemption, if you will, is being the bigger person, is being the person that actually does something about it. I've never been comfortable with the whole fame and notoriety thing, but if it helps one person, then that's worth it. That's what makes that view that I fought so hard for definitely worth it. Throughout all of this, my entire family found God, and really didn't have anyone else left. And my mom would say, you know, you went on this crazy

0: dirty. She goes, but I really got to know God through it. And even to this day, I laugh because I have had doctors all over the country where I've seen there have been some that were maybe not believers. And then they look at my medical chart, they look at the diagnosis, and then they look at the person standing in front of them. And I'm like, well, it's a Jesus thing. So I said, we can just blame Jesus. How about that?
1: And a terrific job on the production, editing, and storytelling by our own Madison Derricott. And a special thanks to Victoria Arlen for sharing her remarkable journey. Her book is The View is Worth It. Go to Amazon or The Usual Suspects wherever you buy your books. She tried to take her own life. That's how bad things got. As she was competing and doing what she was supposed to do, she hadn't addressed that trauma of hers. Then that call with her mom, finding the therapist, finding room for prayer, finding room for faith again. A remarkable story of Christian courage and sacrifice here on Our American Stories.
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13: Today, mostly sunny with cooler temperatures and a 5-degree guarantee of 67. Tonight, calm and colder than average with a low of 45. Tuesday, abundant sunshine and mild with a high of 75. And Wednesday, increasing clouds with mild conditions, high 76. For a complete first morning forecast, tune into WENY News. I'm meteorologist Connor Friedhoff.
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14: From ABC News, I'm Sherry Preston. Artificial intelligence stocks have been sliding worldwide after industry leaders warned a slowdown is needed for safety. Here's ABC's Elizabeth Schulze. Well, ABC's Elizabeth Schulze has that in a post overnight. OpenAI CEO Sam Altman writing, "Where will we need to line up our government for international coordination? But first, we should and do what we can do for ourselves." Echoing Anthropic CEO Dario Amodi's call to slow down the technology before it overtakes human control. Jeetu Patel, president and chief product officer for Cisco, says in some cases AI agents have moved beyond that. He says they've moved beyond the era where they're actually interacting with chatbots, where a human

0: human would ask a question to get an answer, to now new agents are autonomously conducting work for us. He says they don't really have a fear of consequence, and they can exercise poor judgment quite frequently, and so they have to make sure they can apply some level of guardrails. Now, President Trump wrote on social media a short time ago, the only guardrails that AI needs are strong and smart, high IQ president. A federal judge on Sunday has ordered the Postal Service not to implement President Trump's executive order limiting mail-in balloting, adding another obstacle as the Supreme Court decides whether and when to weigh in. Sources are telling ABC News their investigation into the death of actress Hayden Panettiere is still very active. According to the sources, since her death, the investigation has been focused on what drugs may have played a role in her passing and where they came from. The day before she died, she flew to South Carolina from Los Angeles. Oil now trading at $108 a barrel. Gas is $4.25 a gallon amid the Iran war. Houthi rebels striking an oil pipeline in Saudi Arabia that could take weeks to repair. Dow's down 283, NASDAQ down 286. 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
6: It's Matt Aceto here. Trumansburg is looking at spending more on EMS. Mayor Warden Hart tells us, it's costing the village more and more every year to provide such an essential service.
7: It's something that we all take for granted. We assume the ambulance is going to show up when we call 911. We assume they're going to show up very quickly. And we want to be able to provide that reliable service to our residents and visitors. But it does not come without a very large price tag.
6: Hart adds there's no way around double-digit increases in the village's budget for ambulance services. Meantime, police in Owego are pursuing funding for public safety. Authorities have applied for a $125,000 grant. The money would help upgrade computers, drones, and license plate readers. Trustee Fran Van Housen says the drones could be used by the fire department and emergency medical services.
8: I'm sure we could even cooperate with some of the smaller municipalities.
6: There's no word on when the village will hear back. There's a public hearing this evening in Lansing. The village planning board is considering granting a special permit for an energy storage system and solar array. Each would be on Graham Road. The hearing starts at 7 tonight at the Lansing Village office. And in sports, the Yankees are in Minnesota tonight. First pitch, 7:40. On the mound for New York will be Will Warren. Local news matters. For more of today's headlines, check out our website, 607newsnow.com. We cover Cortland County, Tompkins County, and the surrounding region as well. I'm Matt Aceto.
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10: Today, plenty of sunshine and cool with a 5-degree guarantee of 67. Tonight, calm and cooler with a low of 45. Tuesday, plenty of sunshine, mild with a high of 75. And Wednesday, increasing clouds and a high of 76. For your complete first morning forecast, tune into WENY News. I'm meteorologist Connor Friedhoff.
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0: This is Lee Habib, and this is Our American Stories, and we tell stories about everything here on this show, including yours. Send them to OurAmericanStories.com. They're some of our favorites. As you know, we're a nation of immigrants, but it's not just people that travel. It's also their ideas. One of these ideas is something that many of us loved as kids. Sean Peterson of the Pez Visitor Center is author of Pez, From Austrian Invention to American Icon, and he's here to share how it evolved into the brick-shaped candy dispenser that we all know and love today. Here's Sean.
1: Pez, the brand or the candy, was invented by a man named Edward Haas III. He was an Austrian. The family had been very successful in a variety of businesses up to that point, and they had a nice business providing baking products. And one of the things Mr. Haas noticed was that people were having a difficult time digesting some of the cakes based on some of the ingredients that were in them, and found that peppermint oil was a good way to help in the digestion. And a byproduct of that, you know, it was a way to freshen your breath. And most of all, he really wanted to provide an alternative to smoking. He was very much a man ahead of his time and didn't really think too much of smoking and the health ramifications of that. So his goal was to kind of come up with an alternative to that. And he found peppermint oil in through this what's called a cold press method, where you just kind of press the ingredients together, came up with these little Pez tablets as the product and wanted to see if there was interest. The German word for peppermint is Pfefferminz, and it's actually quite a long word. So he used the first, middle, and last letter of the word Pfefferminz, which was a P, E, and Z, and he found it was an easily pronounceable word in just about any language, and it was a trademarkable brand name. So it served two purposes in one, and that's really how Pez got its start. For the first 20 plus years of its creation, there was no dispenser. You either bought the product in a little foil roll similar to what is offered today, or there was a little metal tin that you could carry them in your pocket. If you're old enough to remember, you know, you could get like Bayer aspirin in a little metal tin, probably associated these days with like an Altoid or something like that, that you could carry in your pocket. And that was really the only way you could get Pez for its initial creation. It wasn't till the late 1940s that, as success was growing and business was increasing, that he wanted to try something different with that, because he was a bit of a germaphobe. You know, if I've got this great candy, I'm the founder and inventor of this, but if I want to offer it to you, you've got to put your fingers in that tin to get a piece of candy, and it's not really what I want. So he found a freelance designer, a man named Oscar Usha, and commissioned him to come up with some kind of dispensing device for the candy. You know, he put a little thumb grip at the top and some spring mechanisms inside to be able to offer them one at a time, and that's really how the shape of the dispenser was born. Mr. Haas started selling these in 1927 in Austria, found success rather quickly, and expanded the product throughout Europe and other parts of the world. And for him, the last great market to conquer was the United States. So in 1952, they came to Lower Manhattan. They had offices in New York City. They imported all of the products from Europe and tried to sell them as they had throughout the rest of the world as an upscale adult product and marketed as an alternative to smoking. And it really didn't have the success that it had in Europe. In fact, it really did poorly, unfortunately. Well, I say unfortunately, but actually it was probably one of the best things that could have happened to it. It was the lack of success, really, that drove Pez to innovate and create the changes that have made us successful to this day. They were selling the dispenser without a character head. It just had a little thumb grip, and the only flavor you could get was peppermint. And as I said, it didn't really have the success that they had hoped for. So somebody in marketing said, let's don't pull out of the market. Let's think about what we're doing and how we could do it differently. And they came up with the idea of putting a three-dimensional character head on top of that dispenser. And children generally don't like peppermint, you know, the strong flavors like that. So the idea was, let's add fruit flavors to the candy, put the three-dimensional cartoon character head on top, and let's shift the marketing from adults to children. And it changed really the direction of the brand. They found success very quickly, and, you know, it changed the business model here in the United States as well as globally, and we've been primarily a children's product ever since. The Pez Girl was it was kind of the grassroots marketing campaign of how they wanted to advertise Pez. You know, this is something that nobody was really familiar with. So they had these outfits for ladies to wear. They would hire models to go out and share the brand. And a lot of the early ones had like skirts with big pockets so they could keep a lot of the refills in them. And they would just go out to events and hand the candy to people, get them to try this new brand, and hopefully get people enthused about what this new product was. It was very pinup girl-esque when it started in the 1950s. So a lot of the early Pez girls were kind of leggy. And this is when the marketing was being directed towards adults. And certainly that shifted in the 60s and 70s as it shifted to children. In the 1970s, you can see what looks like a superhero. They had, you know, like knee-high boots on the model. She had a cape, and instead of the full Pez logo, it just had like a giant P on the chest, so it looked, you know, kind of like a superhero, and it worked.
0: And you're listening to Sean Peterson of the Pez Visitor Center, and telling a story we tell again and again here on this show, that a failure, and that's the failure to launch the Pez product that had worked internationally here in the United States. And what did they do? Well, they learned from the market, they adapted, and actually took Pez to a place they'd never been before. Again, a failure leads to a success. When we come back, more from Sean Peterson, author of Pez, From Austrian Invention to American Icon, here on Our American Stories. 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
5: I'm Nicole Murray with Your Money Now. President Trump posted on Truth Social this morning, pushing back on growing calls for regulation of artificial intelligence, and lashed out at Anthropic CEO Dario Amodei following his urgent plea for an AI slowdown. Trump wrote that his administration has stopped AI people from doing bad things and said Amodei is pretending to be a perfect little angel. Novo Nordisk said it is rebranding its name to Novo and updated its corporate culture as the company works to win back market share in the obesity drug space. The Danish drug maker also laid out new principles that the company will operate under, including achieving focus and speed through clear priorities and simplified workflows.
6: We're Owens women. Love is our undoing.

0: What if you guys were all just a little bit dramatic?
1: Practical Magic 2 conjured up a box office victory this weekend, opening at number one. The Warner Brothers sequel earned an estimated $30 million. Stocks have dropped this morning as oil prices jump. That's your money now.
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7: The first traditional head on a stem that you're familiar with today was a witch for Halloween, and that was 1957. And then the first licensed character was 1958, and that was Popeye. And then we followed that with a couple of additions to the seasonal line. We added Santa for the first time. We've been doing Santa ever since. It's coincidentally one of our best selling, probably our number one seller to this day. We added an Easter line with the Easter Bunny that year. And then about 1959, 1960, Casper and Bozo came into the mix. And then 1961, we did Mickey Mouse with Disney for the first time. And I think we're actually the second longest licensed partner with Disney next to Donald Duck Orange Juice. We've been working with Disney consecutively since 1961. So we've probably produced more Disney characters over the year than any other license. You know, how many are there, referring to the dispensers? And this is what collectors like to talk about and argue. You know, I mentioned Santa Claus. We've done many, many iterations of Santa Claus. And is it a variation or is it a different dispenser? And, you know, there's really no right or wrong answer. So if we had to go with just different character heads on top of the dispenser base, somewhere in the 1400-ish number range right now. But if you start factoring in variations and, you know, there's really no right or wrong answer as to what constitutes a variation, start adding zeros to that and it easily goes into thousands upon thousands. Right now we have 15 different flavors that we offer, the 6 core fruit flavors, and that's cherry, grape, lemon, strawberry, orange, raspberry, you know, the things that you're familiar with. We do 4 sour flavors, and then we do some seasonal flavors, candy corn for Halloween, we do cotton candy. We just introduced a new dragon fruit flavor to go with our Game of Thrones gift set that we introduced. And then we do sugar cookie for Christmas and vanilla cupcake for Easter. So that gives us 15 current flavors that we offer, but we rotate things in and out. Every few years, we try to introduce something new. And to do that, we usually retire a different flavor to try to keep it fresh and different. There's been many, many dozens of different flavors offered throughout the year. We just retired cola and chocolate. We made those for probably a couple of decades and finally decided it was time to retire and try something different. We produce here at the factory about 12 million individual candy tablets per day. There's certainly some top collectors out there that have some incredible collections. There's people, it's really surprising, you know, they'll go in and do buyouts of other collectors and it's things they already have. And they've got like mini warehouses in their basement, you know, and they may have 5,000 of the same dispenser, but that's part of the enjoyment for them. They like just having the quantity of it. And then there's other people that focus on not having duplicates, but they want something different. And they have thousands upon thousands, you know, in their collection. So it's really up to how you want to enjoy enjoy and collect. It's what makes the hobby so much fun is, you know, everybody's got their own take on it, but there's certainly some really impressive collections out there when you look at what people have been able to put together. The factory's been here since 1973. This is the site that they chose when they first decided to manufacture. They ended up moving the offices from New York City to here in Connecticut in the early 70s. And we've been manufacturing in this facility ever since. And then the visitor center came to be, I think the original idea was around 2006. And it actually came from me. I approached the company. They were familiar with me through some of the books that I had published about the history of Pez and documented all the various dispensers and things like that. And they were using the books. People would come into marketing and they would share my book with them and, you know, look, you can get some ideas from this and see what we've done. And when I approached, they kind of knew who I was at that time and met with the CEO of the company. And I said, I know you guys haven't done this before, but I think it'd be a great idea if you had some kind of historical museum aspect to the business and, you know, maybe a retail piece attached to that, that people could come in and get a sense of the Pez history and how it's changed and evolved and have an opportunity to sell them all things Pez right there at the same facility. And if you like the idea, I'd like to be the guy to put that together and run it for you. He said, we're just not ready for that step yet, but let's stay in touch. So I took every opportunity that I could for the next few years to, you know, remind him that I'm still around and had interest in doing this. And it was about late 2009, he called and said, you know, if you're still interested, let's talk about doing this. I'm actually from Kansas City. So not only did I have to move a household, I had to move an entire collection halfway across the country. And we figured out how to do that and got me here to Connecticut and began the process of constructing the visitor center. So while we were doing that, we got a general contractor and started figuring out who can supply giant Pez dispensers and Pez-related fixtures and all the cool stuff that we have here in the visitor center. We started that process and then I began work on the website pez.com and figuring out how to get the online store aspect together. That all took about a year and a half, and in the meantime the visitor center is being constructed, and then we finally got it open December of 2011. To me, coming into work every day, you know, I see this every single day and I still find myself stopping and looking around and just kind of enjoying the space. And I'm the one that you know, kind of put the stuff on the walls and put everything in the display cases, but I still enjoy it. You know, 10 years later, it's still so much fun for me to have not only a place for my collection, but being able to share it with everybody now that comes in to see us. The majority of business that we have and people that come through the door, you know, to this day, 10 years later, I think that's the thing that surprises me most. It's, you know, people that had no idea they were going to be here today and they just saw the signs along the highway and it's the Pez factory and we know what that is, but let's go. We've never been. And they come in and the positive comments and feedback that we hear from people, it's just like, you know, it's amazing. We had no idea there was this much to Pez. And to me, that's exciting. And really, one of the goals behind this for me was just to share it with people. It's been a big part of my life. I've been doing this for over 30 years and I'm still really enthusiastic about it. It's exciting. There's still things that, you know, are yet to be discovered, and, you know, being able to share that with people and hopefully create that spark of interest that maybe wants to get them involved to where maybe they're going to start their own collection themselves, or, you know, maybe they think about Pez a little bit differently the next time they see it in the store and they've been to the factory and they watched where it was being packaged and saw how we make the candy. It kind of gives you a different appreciation for the brand and what we do. So that's really the most exciting thing for me. And it was just kind of a happy mistake trying to adapt to the market. And, you know, had they not done that, nobody would have probably heard about Pez. It would just been a footnote in history of a mint or an alternative to smoking, like many products that have come and gone. It certainly wasn't intentional or the original idea of it, but, you know, it was being able to adapt and just find the right market. It changed and created a sense of Pez being part of pop culture ever since. You know, it's a relatable brand that everybody knows.
6: And a special thanks to Madison for bringing us this terrific story. And a special thanks to Sean Peterson of

the Pez Visitor Center. And by all means, pick up his book, Pez, From Austrian Invention to American Icon, at Amazon or the usual suspects. 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And by the way, since the partnership with Disney and Mickey, there have been many other partnerships with brands and with characters. And you can find the Muppets, Sesame Street characters, the Marvel characters, Star Wars characters, The Wizard of Oz, Scooby-Doo, Looney Tunes, Mario, the Ninja Turtles, The Simpsons, Pokemon, and Angry Birds. The story of Pez, here on Our American Stories.

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7: It's Matt Aceto. Police in Owego are pursuing funding for public safety. Authorities have applied for a $125,000 grant. The money would help upgrade drones, computers, and license plate readers. Trustee Fran Vanhausen says the drones could be used by the fire department and emergency medical services. There's no word on when the village will hear back. And Trumansburg is looking to spend more on EMS. Mayor Warden Hart tells us ambulance services come with a very large price tag. He adds there's no way around double-digit increases for ambulance services in the 2027 village budget. 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I'm Matt Aceto.
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8: Today, mostly sunny with cooler temperatures and a 5-degree guarantee of 67. Tonight, calm and colder than average with a low of 45. Tuesday, abundant sunshine and mild with a high of 75. And Wednesday, increasing clouds with mild conditions, high 76. For a complete first morning forecast, tune into WENY News. I'm meteorologist Connor Friedhoff.
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9: News, I'm Sherry Preston. Artificial intelligence stocks are sliding worldwide after industry leaders warned a slowdown is needed for safety. Jeetu Patel is president and chief product officer for Cisco. He says in many cases, AI agents have moved beyond that.
10: We have moved from the era where we were actually interacting with chatbots, where a human would ask a question and get an answer, to now these agents that are autonomously conducting work for us. Now, the way I think about agents is they're like teenagers. They are supremely intelligent. They don't really have a fear of consequence. And they exercise poor judgment quite frequently. And so we have to make sure that we can apply some level of guardrails.
9: President Trump writes on social media today, the only guardrails AI needs is a strong and smart, high IQ president. Tech stocks lagging today amid all the news about AI. Four people in Miami hospitalized after a crane collapse. Two of those recovering were trapped and had to be freed. This is ABC News.
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12: This is Lee Habib, and this is Our American Stories, the show where America is the star and the American people, coming to you from the city where the West begins, Fort Worth, Texas. Until May 12, 1864, there was a large oak tree in a rolling meadow just outside Spotsylvania Courthouse in Virginia. That morning, 1,200 entrenched Confederates awaited the assault of 5,000 Union troops. Here to tell another story about objects in American history is our own Ashley Lubinsky. Take it away, Ashley.
13: Inside the Smithsonian's National Museum of American History, among artifacts that define the many costs of war, there is an object that does not necessarily read as a military object at all. It's a fragment of a tree. It's this rough, splintered section of oak that stands only a few feet high. And when you look at this object, the wood is shredded and it's torn apart in irregular patterns. And there are these deep cavities that kind of puncture its side. And the reason it looks like this is because of something that you can see a little bit deeper, which is that it's embedded with conically shaped bullets, which were called Minier balls. They were developed in the 19th century. It's basically what soldiers were using by the time of the American Civil War. And these bullets were lodged into this stump back in 1864. And it's known as the Spotsylvania Stump. And that is because a century earlier, during the American Revolution, the traditional shape of the projectile was round. It was a round musket ball. But in the 19th century, you start to see the development of conically shaped projectiles. They're originally developed in France. They're called Minier balls. But in the U.S., there is a designer at Harper's Ferry that modifies that. His name's James Burton. He's a part of a long legacy of designers throughout American firearms history. And the reason that that's significant, well, there's many reasons why that's significant. The first being that a conically shaped projectile allows you to have a rifled gun on the battlefield more so than you had during the Revolution. Earlier warfare, rifles were more of a sniper gun. It wasn't your standard infantry gun. But by the Civil War, the conically shaped projectile allowed for a rifled musket, which created a much more accurate firearm, which would show how battlefield tactics would change throughout the war. But then the other side, the more gruesome side of it, was the injuries that it caused to soldiers. And that was shattering of bone. So during the Revolution, which is, you know, a century earlier, a round musket ball would have more of a chance of a clean break, which would sometimes allow for doctors on the battlefield to set the injuries rather than have to amputate. But during the Civil War, there's a much higher rate of amputation because of what a conically shaped projectile will do to bone. And while that's a horrible thing to think about, if you look at the Spotsylvania Stump, you can see just that evisceration, that damage that can be caused by a conically shaped projectile, just in the sheer jagged nature of how the stump was cut down. By 1864, the American Civil War had entered a new phase. Union General Ulysses S. Grant initiated what became known as the Overland Campaign, which was a sustained series of engagements against Confederate General Robert E. Lee in Virginia. And unlike other campaigns, Grant's approach really emphasized continuous pressure. So engaging Lee's army repeatedly, even after having heavy losses on both sides, rather than withdrawing to regroup, which was the standard at the beginning of the war. And the result was a series of battles marked by really high casualties and increasingly entrenched positions. And many people actually attribute these types of battles to early examples of trench warfare, which was a shift from the kind of rank and file form that soldiers were using earlier in the war. And trench warfare is often most associated with World War I, but the kind of origins of it are seen even in the United States in the mid-19th century. One of the battles during this Overland Campaign with Ulysses S. Grant was the Battle of Spotsylvania Courthouse, which was fought in May of 1864. After the costly Battle of the Wilderness, both armies moved southeast and they entrenched themselves along defensive lines near Spotsylvania. And among these kind of entrenched defensive lines, there was a protruding section of a Confederate line that was known as the Mule Shoe, which was essentially a 4-mile-long defensive line that would become the focal point of Union attacks during the battle. On May 12th, Union forces launched a massive assault on this position, breaking through part of the Confederate line and initiating what became one of the most intense close quarters engagements of the entire war. This location is called the Bloody Angle, and during this breakthrough in the line, soldiers fought for around 20 hours in continuous combat, and the conditions in and of themselves deteriorated rapidly. Rain was falling basically the entire time, and when you think about that with a style of trench warfare, you now have trenches where the soldiers are filled with mud, and visibility is relatively non-existent. But the firing did not stop, and thousands of rounds were discharged at close range, often by soldiers standing only yards apart. And it was within this concentrated zone of fire that the oak tree once stood. The same volume of rifle musket fire that killed and wounded thousands of men that day also struck the tree, and shot after shot tore into its trunk, gradually weakening it until something during that prolonged engagement, it fell, cut down not by axes, but by bullets alone. And when the fighting ended, only a portion of the trunk, which was about 22 inches high, remained standing. After this horrific battle, the stump kind of became an immediate point of recognition, almost something that memorialized the tragedies that happened there. And soldiers remembered it, and visitors often sought it out because it represented something that statistics and written accounts would struggle to convey. In the years after the war, the stump was removed from the battlefield and eventually entered into different institutional collections. So first it was at the U.S. Army's Ordnance Museum, and then it was later transferred to the Smithsonian's National Museum of American History in 1888, where it stands today. And there are some things that kind of are different about the Civil War, or at least our understanding of the memory of it, that do occur. For example, battlefield photography became a major point of remembrance, but so is this stump. When you go to a museum, or when you work in a museum, like I do, you always kind of walk this fine line, especially in military history, of glamorizing or sterilizing the violence of the war. So you see a lot of old museum exhibits where you see uniforms or the guns, and they're kind of divorced from that human component. And curators weigh a lot when they're deciding if they use something that actually shows the result of that violence, a bloody uniform from someone who'd been struck down. And now some museums are able to utilize that and interpret that, but that is a really difficult pill for people to swallow. It's really difficult for visitors to be faced with something like that. And so this stump is just a really rare artifact where you can come and really see what devastation, what violence, what tragedy looked like during the Civil War without that kind of glorification or glamorization of violence that you'd get if you displayed something that was more human.

0: and a terrific job on the production, editing, and storytelling by our own Greg Hengler. And a special thanks to Ashley Lubinsky. She's the former co-host of Discovery Channel's Master of Arms, and she's also contributing to this recurring series, Objects in American History. And what a story the Spotsylvania Stump tells. I mean, to imagine the kind of warfare where that many bullets were exchanged, that it took down an oak tree. The story of the Spotsylvania Stump, part of our Objects in American History series here on Our American Stories. 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
0: This is Lee Habib, and this is Our American Stories. When World War II broke out in Europe, between 88 and 94% of Americans opposed entering it. After all, we were an ocean away from the conflict. What threat could Hitler possibly pose? Here to share another story of a member of the 6% who disagreed is Deborah Dwork, author of Saints and Liars. Today, Deborah shares the story of a couple, Marjorie and Ross McClelland. Take it away, Deborah.
9: Marjorie and Ross McClelland stumbled into refugee relief work. Ross, a doctoral student in comparative literature at Columbia University, had been awarded a fellowship run by the Quakers American Friends Service Committee to conduct archival research in Geneva. It was a wonderful opportunity that came at the wrong time. In late spring 1940, after the German invasion of Poland and Western Europe, the U.S. government no longer issued passports to travel to Europe for academic study. The AFSC, the service arm of a Protestant denomination dedicated to pacifism, promptly repurposed the fellowship and suggested that Ross take over their refugee relief office in Rome. Marjorie, a child psychologist with an undergraduate degree from Stanford University, gave up her position as director of the Manhattanville Day Nursery in Harlem to join her husband. They were 26 years old, married for 20 months, and eager to undertake meaningful work together. The McClellands were charged with running the AFSC's modest relief operation to help Central European Jewish and political refugees hoping to sail to the Americas from Italian ports. The office opened just 3 weeks before Italy, with its fascist government, entered the war on Germany's side, and civilian shipping ceased. Still, the United States was not a belligerent. Quaker delegates from the United States could continue to operate in Italy. "This work really breaks your heart," Marjorie wrote to her family. "It's as though we were a small blotter trying to absorb a large pond of water." Still, she was learning a great deal. "This opportunity to work together is a very precious one to me, as I think it is to Ross. Our work, our new experiences shared, and our sense of aloneness in a world somewhat alien draw us even closer together." Their scope to help narrowed, and the Home Office in Philadelphia suggested redeploying the McClellands to Marseille, a useful posting for someone who aimed, as Ross did, for a university position in French literature. And as the Marseille office was doing a lot of work with children, Marjorie assumed that her education and experience would stand her in good stead. However logical their reasoning, the driving motivation was emotional. They found refugee relief work riveting, and their former life plan paled in comparison. "Indeed," Marjorie admitted, "the thought of the scholastic life really seems rather remote and somewhat uninspiring." By the time Marjorie and Ross joined the Marseille office in August 1941, 475,000 refugees crowded in unoccupied France. All were desperate to emigrate. The German invasion of the

Soviet Union in June had inaugurated the Holocaust in the East. Nearly 1.5 million Russian Jews were shot that summer. The AFSC staff in unoccupied France did not know that Berlin had committed genocide.

rumors swirled that Americans in the unoccupied zone would be repatriated. They certainly lived under lean conditions. Still, unfazed by their poor diet, the arduous process of keeping clean, and their much mended attire, Marjorie and Ross remained in Marseille. It was, she said, impossible to pull out of the work. The need constantly increases, but we still struggle against constantly growing odds. Indeed, we got a cable telling us to prepare another convoy and recommending me as a trained psychologist to select the children, she wrote to her family. Whom to choose? In the face of such misery, what criteria to apply? It fell to Marjorie to decide who would be granted the opportunity to escape. She was, as she said, the formidable dame américaine who had the life and death power of deciding whether a child could have a future in America or must stay where he was with no future whatever to look forward to. Marjorie set certain criteria. I had in mind two basic considerations, the necessity for emigration and the desirability of immigration of each child. I wished to satisfy myself of the child's desirability as an immigrant to America, that he was a normal, at least averagely intelligent, adaptable child who would be able to fit into an American family without too much difficulty. I also took into consideration the situation of the child here in France. I considered the children who had lost one or more parents, children whose parents had remained in Germany or had been deported to Poland. Children who were all alone have less future here and therefore have greater need for immigration to America than children of families who are all here. Rational as these considerations were, the essentially emotional nature of her decisions courses through short biographies she wrote about each of the children she selected for the convoy. Her descriptions reveal that she chose children who appealed to her, prizing the physically attractive, docile, and, if Jewish, not Orthodox. Hannelore Bernay, aged 11, is an attractive child with lots of personality. Henri Boleslavski, 12, is obedient and cooperative, very realistic and practical in the approach to life, and should be easily adaptable. 12-year-old Savelli Sherman's manner and behavior show that he comes from a background of cultivation and education. Doris Durlacher, age 11, was a pretty, sweet-looking girl who is obedient and docile, very easy to manage. A fifth convoy soon followed. Ernest and Richard Weilheimer were among those included. Their father, Max, wrote to Marjorie from an internment camp after they set sail, his words a stark reminder of what was at stake. Holding no hope of seeing his sons again, he thanked her for what you have done for my boys. He cherished the thought that his sons will go towards their happiness free from perils, and that they will never in their lives have to submit again to so much unhappiness. At the safe distance of nearly a century, we see the past and the people who lived in that past as two-dimensional and in black and white. We flatten them and what they did. Marjorie's record offers a fresh lens on the complexity of the decisions and choices she and others made. Age, gender, degree of religious observance, social class, all of these played a role in the calculus of selection, and so

0: too did visceral reactions and emotional connections to the people who sought help.
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14: Today, plenty of sunshine and cool with a 5-degree guarantee of 67. Tonight, calm and cooler with a low of 45. Tuesday, plenty of sunshine, mild with a high of 75. And Wednesday, increasing clouds and a high of 76. For your complete first morning forecast, tune into WENY News. I'm meteorologist Connor Friedhoff.
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15: I'm Chuck Severson. A big public debate going on today between industry people and government types about slowing down artificial intelligence. ABC's Elizabeth Schulze.
16: Anthropic and OpenAI say they will put in place third-party monitors to evaluate the safety of their platforms. Anthropic is also calling for legislation that would force the companies to be more transparent, but they are not saying that they will stop releasing new AI models.
15: Anthropic plans what would be the biggest initial public stock offering ever as soon as next month. There seems to be a difference between Vice President Vance and President Trump on handling AI. Vance this morning.
17: You know, it's something that we're concerned by, but we want to make sure that we actually regulate smartly and we're thoughtful about the risk here.
18: President Trump on Monday said he is the best guardrail to protect against artificial intelligence, writing on his social media platform that the only barriers to the technology should be a, quote, strong and smart president. He went on to claim there is a, quote, sick conspiracy against AI and data centers and said this benefits China.
15: ABC's Karen Travers at the White House.
19: Iran war, oil prices rise more, over $100 a barrel. ABC News Chief White House Correspondent Mary Bruce.
20: The average gallon of gas now $4.25. That's up over $1.30 since the war began. And diesel is at a record high, $6.20 a gallon. That's impacting the cost of just about everything you buy. The president is shifting blame for the rising diesel prices to Ukraine, saying as they continue to attack Russian diesel refineries.
19: Trump saying Russia and Ukraine have now agreed to stop attacking fuel facilities. Oil prices also spiking as Saudi Arabia's east-west pipeline, the most important route to mitigate the Strait of Hormuz, is also closed. Bob Mackie, famed fashion and costume designer to the stars for movies, TV, and concerts, has died, says his official Facebook page. 87. 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
4: It's Matt Aceto. An Ithaca man is behind bars. 39-year-old Richard Knapp was taken to the Tompkins County Jail after authorities say he threatened a motel staff member with a knife. The alleged altercation took place Thursday night at the Ithaca Roadway Inn. Knapp was charged with criminal possession of a weapon and menacing. He's due in court tomorrow morning. The cause of a Tioga County fire is under investigation.
5: The Spencer Fire Company was sent Friday to the Surefine grocery store on North Main Street. Crews were there all afternoon and into the evening, returning the next day for several hours to put out hot spots. Store employees are being thanked for helping to evacuate the building and move vehicles in the parking lot to make room for more firefighters. The Tioga County Fire Investigations team is working on determining a cause. Joe Salzone, WHCU News.
4: More measles in the Finger Lakes. The regional total surpassed 20 over the weekend, with Wayne County reporting its first 2 positive cases Saturday. In related news, 2 of Seneca County's infected residents have reportedly been hospitalized. Health officials continue to urge vaccination, as transmission has primarily occurred among unvaccinated people. And Lansing is losing a snack shack. Scoops welcomed its last customers Saturday after serving ice cream for more than 20 years under several different owners on Auburn Road. The ice cream stand was forced to close after landlords would not allow a lease renewal. In a Facebook post, owners say they may try to reopen in the future in a different location. Local news matters. I'm Matt Aceto.
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6: Today, mostly sunny with cooler temperatures and a 5-degree guarantee of 67. Tonight, calm and colder than average with a low of 45. Tuesday, abundant sunshine and mild with a high of 75. And Wednesday, increasing clouds with mild conditions, high 76. For a complete first morning forecast, tune into WENY News. I'm meteorologist Connor Friedhoff.
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11: Him and Scott Robbins.
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11: Yep. Making sense of it all.
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15: All right, let's do it. 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
16: Shut up!
15: Oh, really? That's necessary?
17: I couldn't start the show like that.
15: That's necessary,
17: ugly
15: huh?
17: Ugly stuff.
15: Oh my gosh. All right.
17: What happened?
15: Let's talk about what happened on 60 Minutes before we get to anything else, because that was a wild story,
18: Yeah. Oh, yeah. Well, earlier this year, of course, an Air Force fighter jet was shot down over Iran, like the middle of the country, and the pilot was able to be rescued not long after the crash, but the other guy in the plane, a colonel, he only was identified by his call sign for the mission, Bravo, had to hide for 50 hours in the mountains, jeez, waiting to be rescued. He had a broken back, a broken shoulder, a broken arm, a sprained ankle. He was cut up to hell. Very little water, no food.
15: He was able to climb.
18: And he was able to climb, a 1,000 feet up?
15: Yes.
18: To try to find shelter and try to get out of the way of forces. There was a bounty on the guy's head.
15: Yes.
18: You know, everybody in that region of Iran was looking for the guy. 92 special operators were involved in his rescue and got him home. Now, Bravo told his story to 60 Minutes, and this is a longer clip, but I cobbled it together from the piece where he's just telling the story, and I couldn't cut basically anything because it's fascinating.
15: It really is, man. Go for it.
12: Best way I've been able to describe that moment was getting hit by a freight train. My parachute was damaged in the initial attack at one point when I looked up and saw no parachute. That was the most...
15: Yeah, man. Whoa.
12: It was the most terrifying thing I've ever seen. So I paused right then and I prayed, Lord, your will be done. But if I'm getting through this, I need help.
15: Right there watching it.
13: Yeah, I did watch it too.
15: Did you like automatically put yourself in his shoes? Like, what would it be like if you looked up and the parachute's not there?
13: Yeah. Well, I thought about this all the time. I said, most of us now, for the majority of people in this country and in the world, actually, for that matter, we don't know when we're going to die.
15: Right.
13: We don't have a, there is no, we're not watching a clock. This guy was watching the death clock. I mean, he's thinking, I'm going to die.
15: Sure.
13: I mean, you have to think that.
15: Yeah.
13: But because of what's happening. Nobody survives this, right?
15: But he didn't think that.
13: No, he didn't. But, I mean, it's just amazing to me. But he said he was scared out of his mind. I get it.
15: Yes. You know. Then he talks about the training part.
14: Yeah. While you're in the air.
12: Yeah.
14: Is that almost like free falling, or how would you describe that?
12: Free falling is a good way to put it.
13: Oh, man.
14: So how fast do you think you were going when you hit the ground?
12: Professionals, based on my description and the injuries that I had, the professionals think I hit the ground going somewhere between 70 and 100 miles an hour. I had injuries, but we all train to adapt and overcome the things that that we're faced with. I moved as quickly as I could, despite the injuries, away from the place that I landed.
14: Given your injuries, how did you find the strength to make it up the mountain?
12: Never let a lack of motivation put you on Iranian TV.
14: You were thinking that.
12: Absolutely.
14: When were you first able to send a signal?
12: As soon as I found a spot that I felt provided some concealment, I started working toward communication.
14: What did you say in that message?
12: When I got to the moment where I could review and think about all that I'd gone through, I sent, God is good. I don't know the specifics of what they sent, but I'm glad they sent it. The moment a PJ showed up to me on that ridgeline was one of the greatest moments of my life. And I don't know how to say it any more clearly than thank you for all that they did.
14: What did you say to them?
12: Let's go.
13: Yeah. Get me out of here.
15: Yeah, it's amazing.
13: Gee, the story was captivating, man. I was at the edge of my seat watching that.
15: Yeah, I was getting ready to flip over, actually, to the Cowboy game, because we had the other game on, the Packers and the Vikings. And we had gone outside for a while and came back in, and that was sort of rolling. And I just saw part of the story, and then I said to my wife, I think you need to come in here. We need to hear this whole thing. Like, rewind it back and watch this.
13: Yeah.
15: And you're right, it was captivating.
13: It was.
15: And man, you know, his faith, and you don't know.

0: I will say, in my opinion, that's the best that song's ever sounded.
1: Which version?
0: Celebration.
1: Oh, okay.
0: Bang Your Head is incredible on its own, Scott.
1: Of course. Come on. Standalone great song.
0: Yeah. I mean, that's poetry is what it is, really.
1: Well, it'll drive you mad.
0: It will.
1: Yep.
0: Trump was asked about AI, by the way. He had an interesting statement. We'll get to that and the five stories we're watching today coming right up.
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8: I'm Mike Gavin with Your Money Now. China pushed back today on calls by U.S. AI executives for companies to slow down the development of the technology. Reuters reported that a spokesperson for China's foreign ministry said that fear-mongering, confrontation, and competition will just disrupt the process of global AI governance. President Trump has also warned against the U.S. losing any strategic advantage in the AI arms race. Not a shocker, it costs a whole lot more to own a car these days. The cost of auto insurance has jumped 50% since 2019, according to the Bureau of Labor Statistics, and gas prices are 55% higher than in 2019, according to AAA data. AAA also says that maintenance and repair costs last year were nearly 24% higher than they were 6 years earlier. McDonald's is launching a SpongeBob SquarePants one-piece Happy Meal tomorrow. The collection includes 15 toys, each portraying a SpongeBob character dressed as a one-piece character. Stocks are down modestly on AI slowdown fears while the 10-year Treasury hits 5% and oil prices climb. That's Your Money Now.
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0: The Markley, Van Camp, and Robbins Show. Jamie Markley, David Van Camp, Scott Robbins, and the five stories we're watching today.
13: All right, number five. Vote Hub has an update on the U.S. Senate race in Texas. It's now tilting Democrat, with James Tallarico getting a 55% chance of beating Republican Ken Paxton. Now, that's still within the margin of error, but it is causing a little bit of puckering in the Lone Star State. Number four, dozens of Democrat-led U.S. states, counties, and cities have sued President Trump's administration to block a new rule that would allow immigration officials to deny green cards to people who use public benefits like food stamps and Medicaid. They say, no, we need to make sure that legal residents who are not U.S. citizens can get, well, welfare benefits that typically were designed for U.S. citizens who needed some help.
0: I guess you just can't come around and say, these are our voters, and we need to protect them.
13: Right.
0: And we need them to vote illegally.
13: Number three, there's a big AI panic going on suddenly, and Democrat Senator Chuck Schumer is all over it. He is demanding a classified briefing on the issue. Sure. Number two.
14: Sit down. You don't demand anything.
13: Okay? Interior Secretary Doug Burgum says the U.S. will be able to refill the Strategic Petroleum Reserve at about a third of its current cost per barrel because of the Venezuela oil deal and swaps going in and out. And then number one, the Air Force colonel who was shot down in Iran spoke to 60 Minutes about hiding out in the mountains for 50 hours despite having a broken back, shoulder, and arm. When asked how he managed to survive, he said, and I love this quote, "Never let a lack of motivation put you on Iranian TV." And those are the top five stories that we are watching today, Scott.
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2: ABC News, I'm Chuck Sievertson. A big public debate goes on today among government leaders and business bigwigs about slowing down artificial intelligence. Anthropic and OpenAI say they will put in place third-party monitors to evaluate the safety of their platforms. Anthropic also calling for legislation forcing transparency. There's an apparent difference between Vice President Vance and President Trump on handling AI. Vance this morning urging smart and thoughtful regulation.
3: I don't think Americans should be scared of anything. I think that we have to be mindful that there are risks, there are downsides to anything, and that's certainly true of AI.
2: President Trump today saying he is the best guardrail on his social media platform, writing the only AI barriers should come from a strong and smart president. Oil prices are spiking, not just over reduced traffic in the Strait of Hormuz, but the closing of Saudi Arabia's east-west pipeline. Bob Mackey, famed fashion and costume designer, dead at 87. This is ABC News.
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5: It's Matt Aceto. IPD is charging a man on a moped. Police say Christopher Hartman tried running someone over twice early Saturday morning on East Green Street, adding he was operating the device illegally. Officers say Hartman, who's 43, also threatened to stab the same person. Hartman was arrested on misdemeanor charges of menacing and harassment. IPD also filed charges against Hartman for his operation of the moped. We're learning more about a recent arrest in a child abuse investigation. State police announced a child endangerment charge for 29-year-old Christopher Chapman of Homer last week. According to the Cortland Standard, the former SUNY Cortland Child Care Center employee has been accused of inappropriately touching a 6-year-old in court documents. Chapman is one of 6 people facing charges in the investigation. The Cortland Fire Department is warning about batteries.
6: Lithium-ion batteries are blamed for 2 separate fires. An exploding portable speaker sparked flames Friday night inside an apartment building, forcing the evacuation of over 50 students. Saturday, firefighters were called to extinguish an e-bike that caught fire outside. Fire officials say only batteries and chargers approved for devices should be used, and to never use batteries that appear damaged or swollen. Joe Salzone, WHCU News.
5: And residents in Scott can voice their opinions. The town board is holding a public hearing this evening on the proposed code of ethics and employment policies. The meeting starts at 6 o'clock at Scott Town Hall. Local news matters. 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
7: Today, plenty of sunshine and cool with a fine degree guarantee of 67. Tonight, calm and cooler with a low of 45. Tuesday, plenty of sunshine, mild with a high of 75. And Wednesday, increasing clouds and a high of 76. For a complete first morning forecast, tune into WENY News. I'm meteorologist Connor Friedhoff.
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This is Dr. Brian Cerganya of Cerganya Eye Care in Cortland. We know that healthy eyes play a big role in learning, confidence, and success in the classroom. In fact, many vision problems are not detected during school screenings, which is why a comprehensive eye exam is so important.

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0: 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And it's Minnesota. I'm sure he'll be out soon. And that's Nimrod's in the news.
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7: Starting to come down, and she reversed her car, avoiding serious injury or worse.
8: Miami police say the rig fell on top of a construction box with two workers in it. They and a rig operator and a car driver were taken to the hospital, but no serious injuries. A group of Democratic-led cities and states are taking on the Trump administration over a new rule that would give immigration officials more discretion to deny entry or green cards to immigrants who claim public benefits, however briefly, including school meals, health insurance, or food stamps. One of the cities in the lawsuit is New York. Mayor Zoran Mondani today.
9: Nothing about this rule will reduce waste or keep Americans safer or improve New Yorkers' lives. It is simply a vehicle for confusion and a vehicle for cruelty.
8: People could die, says the mayor. Big public debate today among government and business leaders and business bigwigs about slowing down artificial intelligence. Anthropic and OpenAI say they will put in place third-party monitors. Anthropic also calling for legislation forcing transparency. Vice President Vance today urging smart and thoughtful regulation.
10: I don't think Americans should be scared of anything. I think that we have to be mindful that there are risks, there are downsides to anything, and that's certainly true of AI.
8: President Trump today on social media writing the only AI barrier should come from a strong and smart president. Spokesperson for Iran's foreign minister today denies Iran was involved with Houthi rebel fighting in Yemen or Saudi Arabia. You're listening to ABC News.
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2: Russian oligarch with ties to Vladimir Putin allegedly contributed hundreds of thousands of dollars for Donald Trump Jr.'s wedding earlier this year at an exclusive island in the Bahamas, says a new report from ProPublica. The White House and a spokesperson for Trump Jr. referenced an Instagram post from his new wife, which doesn't dispute that the Russian paid for part of the celebration. Costco has raised the price of motor oil sold under its exclusive private label brand and is limiting how much customers can buy weekly as oil prices.
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4: It's Matt Aceto here. Trumansburg is looking at spending more on EMS. Mayor Warden Hart tells us it's costing the village more and more every year to provide such an essential service.
5: It's something that we all take for granted. We assume the ambulance is going to show up when we call 911. We assume they're going to show up very quickly. And we want to be able to provide that reliable service to our residents and visitors. But it does not come without a very large price tag.
4: Hart adds there's no way around double-digit increases in the village's budget for ambulance services. Meantime, police in Owego are pursuing funding for public safety. Authorities have applied for a $125,000 grant. The money would help upgrade computers, drones, and license plate readers. Trustee Fran Van Housen says the drones could be used by the fire department and emergency medical services.
6: I'm sure we could even cooperate with some of the smaller municipalities.
4: There's no word on when the village will hear back. There's a public hearing this evening in Lansing. The village planning board is considering granting a special permit for an energy storage system and solar array. Each would be on Graham Road. The hearing starts at 7 tonight at the Lansing Village office. And in sports, the Yankees are in Minnesota tonight. First pitch, 7:40. On the mound for New York will be Will Warren. Local news matters. For more of today's headlines, check out our website, 607newsnow.com. We cover Cortland County, Tompkins County, and the surrounding region as well. I'm Matt Aceto.
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7: Today, plenty of sunshine and cool with a 5-degree guarantee of 67. Tonight, calm and cooler with a low of 45. Tuesday, plenty of sunshine, mild with a high of 75. And Wednesday, increasing clouds and a high of 76. For a complete first morning forecast, tune into WENY News. I'm meteorologist Connor Friedhoff.
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9: Okay, so this Air Force officer that spoke to 60 Minutes, it's one of the great stories you've heard in a long time because it had a happy ending.
10: Oh, yeah. Yeah, so they did the story on 60 Minutes last night on the fighter jet that was shot down over Iran. Well, the pilot was able to get out. But the colonel, who was trapped in the mountains for more than 2 days before being rescued, they interviewed him because he was kind of the more dramatic side of that story, just because they didn't know if he was alive or dead. And then he sends a message that says God is good or God is great. And that let them know that he

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2: I'm Jim Chesko with Your Money Now. Stocks are slightly lower at about mid-session in the wake of another jump in oil prices and as the yield on the 10-year Treasury touched 5% for the first time since 2023. The major market indexes are all down less than 0.5% each. President Trump is downplaying the need for his administration to check the development of AI, saying he worried about ceding his country's edge over China in a global competition, and that winning would help address the risks from the advancing technology. Amazon says it is pausing operations with 21 Air, the cargo carrier that operated the aircraft that crashed in Miami last weekend, killing 5 people. The plane for Amazon Air overran a runway while landing and struck multiple vehicles on the ground. Practical Magic 2 conjured up a box office victory this weekend, opening at number one domestically, nearly 3 decades after the original film's release. The Warner Brothers sequel brought in an estimated $30 million. That's Your Money Now.
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8: 1, 2, 3, 4, 5.
9: All right, number 5, Democrat Representative Jasmine Crockett appeared on stage with singer Chris Brown to honor his musical impact and his ability to beat the crap out of women.
10: I'm just going to say that.
9: Yeah. All right. Number 4, Vote Hub has an update on the U.S. Senate race in Texas. It's now tilting Democrat, with James Tallarico getting a 55% chance of beating Republican Ken Paxton. That's still within the margin of error, but yeah, still causing concern. Number 3, CBS... Yeah, well... Yeah. Number 3, CBS News reporting that wealthy Chinese nationals are using U.S.-based women to carry hundreds of babies via surrogacy in what appears to be a perfectly legal immigration scam.
10: Neat. You love that one.
9: Number 2, Interior Secretary Doug Burgum says the U.S. will be able to refill the Strategic Petroleum Reserve at about a third of the current cost per barrel because of the Venezuelan oil deal. And number 1, the Air Force colonel who was shot down in Iran spoke to 60 Minutes about hiding out in the mountains for 50 hours despite having a broken back, shoulder, and arm. And when asked how he managed to survive, he said, "Never let a lack of motivation put you on Iranian TV."
10: Yeah, good one.
11: Love that line.
10: I do too. That's a good one.
11: Yes. There's something about that clip that makes you crack up.
10: I wasn't expecting it to happen.
11: Oh, my goodness.
10: Man.
11: Yeah, there's two clips of Trump in the archive of him saying, "Man," that just kill me every time. It was.
12: Man.
11: There's that one. And the other one is.
12: Man.
11: It's the silliest thing sometimes that just crack you up.
10: Oh, my stomach hurts. I don't know why I find that so funny. I just do.
11: Sometimes I just say, I can't help funny.
10: David's
11: I can't help it. It just is what it is.
10: David's doing the story, and then Trump goes, "Man."
11: Oh, I mentioned unanimous vote in Nashville. That was to rename the airport in honor of Dolly Parton.
10: Wow. Oh, they should. Good.
11: Yes.
10: Well, who's it named after now? I don't even know. Is it just Nashville International, or

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1: ABC News, I'm Chuck Sievertson. Breaking news, the Trump Environmental Protection Agency says it's eliminating a rule that limits planet-warming pollution from coal and gas-fired power plants. Drivers and three workers are injured but not seriously after a huge construction crane fell onto a roadway in Miami, crashing down on top of three cars. At the scene, ABC's Victor Akendo.
2: Officials with the City of Miami Fire Rescue tell me that when they arrived on the scene and saw all of this, they were preparing for a very bad day, but incredibly, nobody here died.
1: The Department of Homeland Security says it's arrested a former high-ranking Iraqi intelligence officer. A group of Democratic-led cities and states are suing the Trump administration over a new rule that would give immigration officials more discretion to deny entry or green cards to immigrants who claim public benefits, including school meals or food stamps. Oil prices going up and then settling down again. This is ABC News.
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0: It's Matt Aceto. An Ithaca man is behind bars. 39-year-old Richard Knapp was taken to the Tompkins County Jail after authorities say he threatened a motel staff member with a knife. The alleged altercation took place Thursday night at the Ithaca Roadway Inn. Knapp was charged with criminal possession of a weapon and menacing. He's due in court tomorrow morning. The cause of a Tioga County fire is under investigation.
4: The Spencer Fire Company was sent Friday to the Surefine grocery store on North Main Street. Crews were there all afternoon and into the evening, returning the next day for several hours to put out hot spots. Store employees are being thanked for helping to evacuate the building and move vehicles in the parking lot to make room for more firefighters. The Tioga County Fire Investigations team is working on determining a cause. Joe Salzone, WHCU News.
0: More measles in the Finger Lakes. The regional total surpassed 20 over the weekend, with Wayne County reporting its first two positive cases Saturday. In related news, two of Seneca County's infected residents have reportedly been hospitalized. Health officials continue to urge vaccination, as transmission has primarily occurred among unvaccinated people. And Lansing is losing a snack shack. Scoops welcomed its last customer Saturday after serving ice cream for more than 20 years under several different owners on Auburn Road. The ice cream stand was forced to close after landlords would not allow a lease renewal. In a Facebook post, owners say they may try to reopen in the future in a different location. Local news matters. I'm Matt Aceto.
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5: Today, mostly sunny with cooler temperatures and a 5-degree guarantee of 67. Tonight, calm and colder than average with a low of 45. Tuesday, abundant sunshine and mild with a high of 75. And Wednesday, increasing clouds with mild conditions, high 76. For a complete first morning forecast, tune into WENY News. I'm meteorologist Connor Friedhoff.
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12: Bit out the bone. You like that?
13: Welcome to the Machine from Pink Floyd.
12: Is that when the Machines took over?
13: I don't know. I've never bothered to look at the lyrics.
14: I think that's more of Welcome to the Machine of the record industry and being used up and tossed away. By the way, which one's Pink?
12: Have a Cigar.
14: Have a Cigar, yeah.
12: Mm-hmm. Yes. Good comparison, though, Scott. Dead on.
13: Hey, I was trying to track with you. Just failed. Just drove it right in the ditch, didn't it?
12: Hey, man, if you got to be trying all the time.
13: I need to familiarize myself more with Spit Out the Bone.
12: If you're a Metallica fan, you love that song.
13: Yeah, I'm
12: really well done. That's like old school. It sounds like it could have been from the 80s, like off Master of Puppets or something.
13: Well, those guys were ahead of their time.
12: No doubt. Okay. I'm not going to bore you anymore with Metallica. We can move on to other newsier things that are out there.
13: A sponsorship for Metallica Lyrics Explained every day.
12: Well, I think most of them are self-explanatory.
13: We'll take a Metallica song.
14: Mm-hmm. I think that should be like once or twice an hour, or like On the Sevens or something.
13: Yeah, know? On the
14: Metallica
13: Sevens.
14: Lyric Explained on the Sevens. On the Markley Van Camp and Robin show.
12: We're bringing back mandatory Metallica. This Lindsey Clancy trial.
13: Yeah, oh yeah.
12: If anything, put a spotlight on mental illness, not just with her, with a lot of the people that follow her.
14: Oh, yeah.
12: And we're fans of hers.
14: Yeah,
12: it's disturbing.
14: Yeah, it's very weird.
13: It's so weird.
14: President Trump, he was asked about Lindsey Clancy. This is the woman who murdered her 3 young children, whose case then ended in a mistrial because one guy wouldn't vote to acquit her. And man, dude, have you seen what local media is doing to this guy? They're doxing him.
12: Yes.
14: They're like, well, he had some charges related to domestic abuse, and I mean, even though he's not convicted, whatever, blah, blah, blah, blah, like, okay, what does that have to do with anything? This guy showed up to jury duty, got called, got sat on the jury, and did what he thought was right.
12: Exactly. And you could definitely make the argument from the other women, they weren't following the instructions from the judge.
13: They had
12: an agenda,
13: yes,
12: and more and more of that's coming out.
13: Yep.
12: Here's Trump talking about it.
15: I know. It's a very sad situation. I certainly heard that. But it's a very sad. There is no winner there. There's no win no matter what you do. It's 3 children are dead. So I don't know. But it's actually a state situation, you know, not a federal.
16: He's asking you to call the prosecutor in the state. Would you do that?
15: I appreciate that he feels that way. And he's a good attorney. I've heard from other people. He's a very good attorney. I hope they can work it out. That's something they have to work out. It's a very sad. There is no win there.
12: Yeah.
13: Hmm.
12: It is awful.
13: Yeah. Well, and that attorney. is mostly responsible for all the doxing going on.
17: Is that the word?
13: Well, yeah. I mean, he is. Yeah, by what he said, the inflammatory remarks he made about this guy.
17: There's that.
13: Well,
17: the other jurors too.
14: The juror was the one who said, "Yeah, it was a man." Well, actually, it was the defense attorney who said it was a man.
13: Yeah,
14: whittling it down to three, and then it was another juror who went on CBS Mornings last week and said, it was a black guy." Well, there was only one black guy on the jury. Not hard to figure it out from there.
17: No. Well, and that's when Gail King says, "Oh my gosh, I got to take a second. I could have never imagined."
13: Weird too.
17: That it would be a black man. Whoa.
13: I would like her to explain herself there. What do you mean by that?
17: Well, yeah. That part where people thought, okay, there was an agenda with some of the other jurors that Paulette Devlin.
13: Yeah, yes.
17: Making the rounds. I don't know if you heard what she said on CBS. This was on Saturday.
18: "We knew that this was a turning point, and this would be something that could change something to make it better for other women in the future, for other families. You know, justice for those children is this never happening again."
19: Devlin also talked to me about the impact this has had on her own mental health. She said during the weeks-long trial, she would walk to a park or the beach during lunch, and she just couldn't bear to look at the families around her. She says, guys, she's still having a hard time with that.
13: It's madness.
14: Okay. Your job as a juror is not to try to change the world. It's
17: right.
14: It's to render a verdict in a case.
17: Yes, a just verdict. And it doesn't look like that really happened.
13: I've never seen anything split down political lines like this that I thought that can't happen. I would never have thought it was going to be split down political lines. But it has been. You know the liberal, you know the conservative, you know, based on how they feel about this.
17: Yeah.
13: It's weird, man.
17: Yeah.

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2: It's Matt Aceto. A Cortland County town is mulling multiple moratoriums. Lawmakers in Preble are considering temporary bans on battery energy storage systems, wind energy conversion systems, and solar energy systems. Before any action is taken, the town board will hold a public hearing for each moratorium. The meeting starts tonight at 7 at Preble Town Hall. Elsewhere, a lawmaker in Owego is concerned about tech privacy. Village trustee Rusty Fuller says surveillance systems are completely hackable by criminals and foreign countries.
3: The bad guys can get it. China can get it. They can put on AI. That doesn't mean that we should just give in and let everything go, but just we're not unsensitive to that idea.
2: Owego Police Chief Joe Kennedy says he understands public concerns. The village is applying for a $125,000 grant for license plate readers and other technology. A former captain in the Tioga County Sheriff's Office wants to continue his career. Sean Nalepa is running for sheriff.
4: What it comes down to is I've spent my career trying to protect Tioga County, the people of my community, and I want to continue doing that. I want to keep going where all this apparatus, the people that I've worked with and developed, I'd like to keep leading them and helping the people of the county.
2: Nalepa is one of two people looking to succeed Gary Howard, who is not seeking re-election next year. And in sports, the Mets host the Orioles tonight. First pitch, 7:10. Local news matters. 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
5: Today, mostly sunny with cooler temperatures and a 5-degree guarantee of 67. Tonight, calm and colder than average with a low of 45. Tuesday, abundant sunshine and mild with a high of 75. And Wednesday, increasing clouds with mild conditions, high 76. For a complete first morning forecast, tune into WENY News. I'm meteorologist Connor Friedhoff.
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13: 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An incredible story told last night on 60 Minutes.
14: Oh, yeah. Earlier this year, of course, an Air Force fighter jet was shot down over Iran. The pilot was able to be rescued not long after the crash. But the other guy in the plane, a colonel, call sign Bravo, had to hide for 50 hours in the mountains. He had to climb up, even with a broken back, shoulder, broken arm, sprained ankle, little water, no food.
15: Unbelievable.
14: And so, yeah, 60 Minutes detailed the, I mean, just brazen rescue of this guy. I mean, he was so injured because his chute didn't open all the way.
15: Right.
14: And, I mean, I can't imagine falling out of an airplane and then saying, you know what, I'm going to climb that mountain.
15: But you don't know how much is adrenaline, how much any of that is going into it at that point.
16: That's one badass. So that is one badass.
14: Absolutely, it is.
16: Unbelievable.
14: Well, Secretary of War Pete Hegseth was interviewed about it on 60 Minutes, and this was a notable quotable.
15: Yes.
17: When you heard that an American fighter jet was down behind enemy lines in Iran, what went through your mind?
18: Probably, you always knew that was possible. It's

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1: If you have ideas for Ithaca's DRI, there's still time. Nan Rohr at the Downtown Ithaca Alliance tells us October 1st is the deadline for submitting projects to redevelop the West State Street corridor. After that, they'll be reviewed.
2: Pretty much at that October local planning committee meeting.
1: The committee must send in suggestions to the state by the end of 2026.
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3: ABC News, I'm Chuck Severson. Oil prices staying over $100 a barrel. Diesel fuel for trucks transporting many things you may need is at record high prices. Primary reason why diesel fuel is so high, from Gas Buddy senior analyst Patrick Don.
4: Traditionally, Russia is a producer of 1 out of every 9 barrels of diesel produced globally. That number is now 0.
3: Russia
4: they have banned the export of diesel.
3: An important Saudi oil pipeline will mostly be out of service for weeks following an attack last week. See, two regional officials, Iran denies it was involved. A group of Democratic-led cities and states are suing the Trump administration over a new rule that would give immigration officials more discretion to deny entry or green cards to immigrants who claim public benefits, including school meals or food stamps. Costume designer Bob Mackey has died at 87. Big clients included Carol Burnett and Cher. This is ABC News.
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1: It's Matt Aceto. Officials in Tioga County are warning about a potentially rabid animal. The health department recently received multiple reports about a coyote acting erratically. It was spotted in the area of Crane's Nest Road in Cander. Nearby residents are encouraged to keep their pets inside and avoid outdoor activity. There is more measles in the Finger Lakes. The regional total surpassed 20 over the weekend, with Wayne County reporting its first two positive cases Saturday. In related news, two of Seneca County's infected residents have reportedly been hospitalized. Health officials continue to urge vaccination, as transmission has primarily occurred among unvaccinated people. A lawmaker in Owego is concerned about tech privacy. Village trustee Rusty Fuller says surveillance systems are completely hackable by criminals and foreign nations.
5: The bad guys can get it. China can get it. They can put on AI. That doesn't mean that we should just give in and let everything go, but just we're not unsensitive to that idea.
1: Owego Police Chief Joe Kennedy says he understands public concerns. The village is applying for a $125,000 grant for license plate readers and other technology. And a Cortland County town is mulling multiple moratoriums. Lawmakers in Preble are considering temporary bans on battery energy storage systems, wind energy conversion systems, and solar energy systems. Before any action is taken, the town board will hold a public hearing for each moratorium. The meeting starts at 7 tonight at Preble Town Hall. On the radio, I'm Matt Aceto.
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6: Today, plenty of sunshine and cool with a 5-degree guarantee of 67. Tonight, calm and cooler with a low of 45. Tuesday, plenty of sunshine, mild with a high of 75. And Wednesday, increasing clouds and a high of 76. For a complete first morning forecast, tune into WENY News. I'm meteorologist Connor Friedhoff.
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3: Today, mostly sunny with cooler temperatures and a 5-degree guarantee of 67. Tonight, calm and colder than average with a low of 45. Tuesday, abundant sunshine and mild with a high of 75. And Wednesday, increasing clouds with mild conditions, high 76. For a complete first morning forecast, tune into WENY News. I'm meteorologist Connor Friedhoff.
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4: Traditionally, Russia is a producer of 1 out of every 9 barrels of diesel produced globally. That number is now 0. They have banned the export of diesel, and that is a primary ingredient for why diesel has gone through the roof.
5: Sales of new electric vehicles are down sharply this year, about 20%, according to Cox Automotive. New EVs effectively became more expensive following the expiration of the federal government's EV tax credit almost a year ago. However, 56% of people surveyed by HERE Technologies and SBD Global now say they're considering an EV due to elevated gas prices. Mike Dubusky, ABC News.
2: An important Saudi oil pipeline will mostly be out of service for weeks following an attack last week, say two regional officials. A spokesperson for Iran's foreign minister denies that Iran was involved. President Zelensky says Ukraine is ready to halt attacks on Russia if allies can secure a genuine Russian commitment not to hit Ukraine's critical infrastructure. President Trump earlier today claimed such a deal had happened. No comment from Russia. A group of Democratic-led cities and states are suing the Trump administration over a new rule that would give immigration officials more discretion to deny entry or green cards to immigrants who claim public benefits, including school meals, health insurance, or food stamps. New York Mayor Zoran Mondani labels the rule cruel.
6: It is intentionally vague as a means of creating uncertainty and fear, to isolate immigrant New Yorkers, to force them to make an impossible choice between meeting their own basic needs and continuing to live in the city that they love.
2: People could die, says the New York mayor. 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
2: It's Matt Aceto. IPD is charging a man on a moped. Police say Christopher Hartman tried running someone over twice early Saturday morning on East Green Street, adding he was operating the device illegally. Officers say Hartman, who's 43, also threatened to stab the same person. Hartman was arrested on misdemeanor.

0: misdemeanor charges of menacing and harassment. IPD also filed charges against Hartman for his operation of the moped. We're learning more about a recent arrest in a child abuse investigation. State police announced a child endangerment charge for 29-year-old Christopher Chapman of Homer last week. According to the Cortland Standard, the former SUNY Cortland Child Care Center employee has been accused of inappropriately touching a 6-year-old in court documents. Chapman is one of 6 people facing charges in the investigation. The Cortland Fire Department is warning about batteries.
1: Lithium-ion batteries are blamed for 2 separate fires. An exploding portable speaker sparked flames Friday night inside an apartment building, forcing the evacuation of over 50 students. Saturday, firefighters were called to extinguish an e-bike that caught fire outside. Fire officials say only batteries and chargers approved for devices should be used, and to never use batteries that appear damaged or swollen. Joe Salzone, WHCU News.
0: And residents in Scott can voice their opinions. The town board is holding a public hearing this evening on the proposed code of ethics and employment policies. The meeting starts at 6 o'clock at Scott Town Hall. Local news matters. On the radio, I'm Matt Aceto.
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3: Today, plenty of sunshine and cool with a 5-degree guarantee of 67. Tonight, calm and cooler with a low of 45. Tuesday, plenty of sunshine, mild with a high of 75. And Wednesday, increasing clouds and a high of 76. For your complete first morning forecast, tune into WENY News. I'm meteorologist Connor Friedhoff.
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3: We have a lot on Telefrico that we're going to get into on the other side. And the fact that he uses God so often is getting bizarre. Hassan Piker, Democratic Socialists of America, they're gathering in Chicago. Hassan Piker, that would be Abdul El-Sayed's BFF, insisting as a God-given and constitutionally protected right to proclaim hatred for America. One of his lengthy shows. Piker responded, according to FoxNews.com, to an attack against El-Sayed based on his connection to Piker. Bro, I hate this country, dude. I hate America, said in clips on the ad. Oh, God, I effing hate America so much. Okay, he does have a right to say anything he wants, as his viewers do, that he reads up for, as well.
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6: ABC News, I'm Chuck Sievertson. Mahmoud Khalil, the Columbia grad student detained by ICE last year, is filing a lawsuit against the university. Khalil says the Columbia administration not only failed to keep Palestinian students like him safe, but hired private investigators to keep tabs on him.
7: They barred me from campus. The only time they emailed us was actually to ask us to leave Columbia housing.
6: Columbia hasn't responded to the suit. President Trump says Ukraine and Russia have agreed not to target each other's energy facilities, blaming high diesel prices on that war. But no confirmation from Russia, and Ukraine's president says he'd agree to that condition if allies can get a commitment from Russia. An important Saudi oil pipeline will mostly be out of service for weeks following an attack last week, say two regional officials. Iran denies it was involved in the attack. Yemen's Houthi rebels, backed by Iran, have seized more oil routes, strategic islands in the Red Sea. This is ABC News.
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9: It's Matt Aceto here. Trumansburg is looking at spending more on EMS. Mayor Warden Hart tells us it's costing the village more and more every year to provide such an essential service.
10: It's something that we all take for granted. We assume the ambulance is going to show up when we call 911. We assume they're going to show up very quickly. And we want to be able to provide that reliable service to our residents and visitors. But it does not come without a very large price tag.
9: Hart adds there's no way around double-digit increases in the village's budget for ambulance services. Meantime, police in Owego are pursuing funding for public safety. Authorities have applied for a $125,000 grant. The money would help upgrade computers, drones, and license plate readers. Trustee Fran Van Housen says the drones could be used by the fire department and emergency medical services.
11: I'm sure we could even cooperate with some of the smaller municipalities.
9: There's no word on when the village will hear back. There's a public hearing this evening in Lansing. The village planning board is considering granting a special permit for an energy storage system and solar array. Each would be on Graham Road. The hearing starts at 7 tonight at the Lansing Village office. And in sports, the Yankees are in Minnesota tonight. First pitch, 7:40. On the mound for New York will be Will Warren. Local news matters. For more of today's headlines, check out our website, 607newsnow.com. We cover Cortland County, Tompkins County, and the surrounding region as well. I'm Matt Aceta.

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2: Today, mostly sunny with cooler temperatures and a 5-degree guarantee of 67. Tonight, calm and colder than average with a low of 45. Tuesday, abundant sunshine and mild with a high of 75. And Wednesday, increasing clouds with mild conditions, high 76. For a complete first morning forecast, tune into WENY News. I'm meteorologist Connor Friedhoff.
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2: Mr. Trump's economic boom, plus hours worked, up 4.3% over the past 12 months. 4.3%. The CPI, even with the gasoline bump from the Iran war, temporary bump, the CPI is up 3.4. Wages are now running faster than inflation by almost a full percentage point. And those gasoline prices will eventually come down as Iran goes through its economic starvation and its military destruction. I call it the greatest story never told because, number one, the media doesn't want to tell it. But number two, the Republicans have not done a fabulous job. Okay, that's another issue. They have the money and they have the message, but they really haven't made these sales pitch. They really haven't focused on this booming economy. That's why I call it, somewhat sarcastically, the greatest story never told. They must tell this story. Democrats can blather on about affordability. We have more than affordability. We have a manufacturing and construction jobs boom. We have a wage boom. We're even beating the CPI, even with higher gasoline prices. But the message must get out. Now, there'll be this Republican midterm convention, and I think it's next week. Might be this coming week. It's going to be in Dallas, Texas. Of course, the president will speak. Other leaders will speak. It is essential that they get this message out. It is essential.
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1: Aimed at intimidating Palestinian students.
2: Colombia hasn't responded to the suit. President Trump says Ukraine and Russia have agreed not to target each other's energy facilities, blaming high diesel prices on that war. But no confirmation from Russia. And Ukraine's president says he'd agree to that condition if allies can get a commitment from Russia. On diesel, Gas Buddy senior analyst Patrick DeHaan.
3: The next time consumers go to the grocery store, the next time they buy something online, they will likely be noticing an impact of a trickle-down effect.
2: An important Saudi oil pipeline will mostly be out of service for weeks following an attack last week, say two regional officials. A spokesperson for Iran's foreign minister denies Iran was involved. A group of Democratic-led cities and states are suing the Trump administration over a new rule that New York's mayor says could lead to deaths.
4: Set to take effect this Friday, the public charge rule would allow immigration officers to deny green cards to migrants who use government programs like Medicaid or public housing assistance. Now, cities including San Francisco, Chicago, and New York City are suing, with NYC officials calling it an assault on migrant families. Mayor Zoran Mamdani.
5: Nothing about this rule will reduce waste or keep Americans safer or improve New Yorkers' lives. It is simply a vehicle for confusion, and a vehicle for cruelty.
4: Mike Dubusky, ABC News.
2: At the close, Wall Street's major indexes are lower. You're listening to ABC News.
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2: Big public debate today about slowing down AI. ABC's Elizabeth Schulze.
10: Anthropic and OpenAI say they will put in place third-party monitors to evaluate the safety of their platforms. Anthropic is also calling for legislation that would force the companies to be more transparent, but they are not saying that they will stop releasing new AI models. And Anthropic is still on track to go public as soon as next month in what is expected to be the biggest IPO ever.
2: President Trump says the only...
0: 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Local news matters.
11: It's Matt Aceto. An Ithaca man is behind bars. 39-year-old Richard Knapp was taken to the Tompkins County Jail after authorities say he threatened a motel staff member with a knife. The alleged altercation took place Thursday night at the Ithaca Roadway Inn. Knapp was charged with criminal possession of a weapon and menacing. He's due in court tomorrow morning. The cause of a Tioga County fire is under investigation.
12: The Spencer Fire Company was sent Friday to the Surefine grocery store on North Main Street. Crews were there all afternoon and into the evening, returning the next day for several hours to put out hot spots. Store employees are being thanked for helping to evacuate the building and move vehicles in the parking lot to make room for more firefighters. The Tioga County Fire Investigations Team is working on determining a cause. Joe Salzone, WHCU News.
11: More measles in the Finger Lakes. The regional total surpassed 20 over the weekend, with Wayne County reporting its first two positive cases Saturday. In related news, two of Seneca County's infected residents have reportedly been hospitalized. Health officials continue to urge vaccination, as transmission has primarily occurred among unvaccinated people. And Lansing is losing a Snack Shack. Scoops welcomed its last customer Saturday after serving ice cream for more than 20 years under several different owners on Auburn Road. The ice cream stand was forced to close after landlords would not allow a lease renewal. In a Facebook post, owners say they may try to reopen in the future in a different location. Local news matters. I'm Matt Aceto.
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14: Today, mostly sunny with cooler temperatures and a 5-degree guarantee of 67. Tonight, calm and colder than average with a low of 45. Tuesday, abundant sunshine and mild with a high of 75. And Wednesday, increasing clouds with mild conditions, high 76. For a complete first morning forecast, tune into WENY News. I'm meteorologist Connor Friedhoff.
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18: 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I was sick and you kicked me off Medicaid.
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20: 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And so is the countdown. T-minus 50 days until Election Day.

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4: ABC News, I'm Chuck Sievertson. Amid a big public debate today between government and industry leaders about slowing down artificial intelligence to make sure it's safe, House Speaker Mike Johnson says lawmakers need to act, but they need to make sure that the U.S. is the leader on AI.
5: I called for a meeting of the platform providers. I think the president is going to summon everyone together, probably at the White House. I expect that happens into this week or early next week. That hasn't been scheduled yet, but it's in process.
4: Though President Trump says Ukraine and Russia have agreed not to target each other's energy facilities, blaming high diesel prices on that war, there's no confirmation from Russia, and Ukraine's president demanding Russia agree. An important Saudi oil pipeline will mostly be out of service for weeks following an attack last week, say two regional officials. Mahmoud Khalil, the Columbia grad student detained by ICE last year, is filing a lawsuit against the university, citing failure to keep him safe. This is ABC News.
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6: It's Matt Aceto. A Cortland County town is mulling multiple moratoriums. Lawmakers in Preble are considering temporary bans on battery energy storage systems, wind energy conversion systems, and solar energy systems. Before any action is taken, the town board will hold a public hearing for each moratorium. The meeting starts tonight at 7 at Preble Town Hall. Elsewhere, a lawmaker in Owego is concerned about tech privacy. Village trustee Rusty Fuller says surveillance systems are completely hackable by criminals and foreign countries.
7: The bad guys can get it. China can get it. They can put on AI. That doesn't mean that we should just give in and let everything go. But we're not unsensitive to that idea.
6: Owego Police Chief Joe Kennedy says he understands public concerns. The village is applying for a $125,000 grant for license plate readers and other technology. A former captain in the Tioga County Sheriff's Office wants to continue his career. Sean Nalepa is running for sheriff.
8: What it comes down to is I've spent my career trying to protect Tioga County, the people of my community, and I want to continue doing that. I want to keep going where all this apparatus, the people that I've worked with and developed, I'd like to keep leading them and helping the people of the county.
6: Nalepa is one of two people looking to succeed Gary Howard, who is not seeking re-election next year. And in sports, the Mets host the Orioles tonight. First pitch, 7:10. Local news matters. 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
9: Today, plenty of sunshine and cool with a 5-degree guarantee of 67. Tonight, calm and cooler with a low of 45. Tuesday, plenty of sunshine, mild with a high of 75. And Wednesday, increasing clouds and a high of 76. For a complete first morning forecast, tune into WENY News. I'm meteorologist Connor Friedhoff.
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0: You go a mile in the other direction away from the, you know, the drug den, and that's where her office is. And here's what I don't understand. They're wealthy. Why don't they start, you know, a fund and say, well, we're going to put up $1 million, $2 million, which according to their net worth statements would be, you know, a rounding error for them. And then knock on the door of every one of their neighbors and say, would you be willing to contribute money? We want to build a center for the homeless people that are living a mile away from us. And we'd like to provide showers and a couple of meals a day and maybe some drug counseling for the people using drugs and see if we can't help these people out. But that's not something that she's ever thought of. And the reason is, and what I conclude is, liberals are only generous with our money, other people's money, not their own.
1: Well, part of the problem, Sean, is that they're hypocrites, they're corrupt, and they're evil. I mean, when you have people that are just flat out lying in front of the camera, knowing that what they're spewing is flat out lies, that's evil. And I really love the fact that you always, I hear you always calling out evil. There is. It's a battle between good and evil. If they were truly good, you're absolutely right. They would be doing something about these problems. Because for any problem, there's always a solution. And the solution is right there. They're just not moving on it. Or it's not convenient to them. Or it's just not serving their purpose. But as a matter of fact, you made me realize, if you're interested, I just thought about this. You know, maybe forward my contact information to President Trump and have him call me or my company, and we'll put together some sort of plan to start battling this homelessness.
0: Listen, I think you should pass on the good work that you're doing and use it as a model that others can duplicate. Martine, appreciate you, man. Thank you. 800-941-SEAN, our number. John is in Gavin Newsom's communist utopia of California. What's up, John? How are you?
2: I'm well. How are you?
0: I'm good. What's going on? What could I do for you? It says you disagree with me. What is it?
2: Well, I know Talafrico is a freak. And yes, he has a lot of things to say. But I think he should back off of the one about God is non-binary. Because...
0: Well, he did that last week.
2: Yeah, I know. But here's why. I'm canceled, and I got knucklehead kids who, you know, I've learned now about all this non-binary stuff. He's not wrong. He was being provocative. But I wouldn't beat that horse. He says enough other stupid things that I just wouldn't go at that one.
0: Well, he's taken on a lot. And to watch him, you know, he defended all of it for the longest period of time. And, you know, Talarico says Jesus Christ would walk into the Senate and tell conservatives to part from me, you know, and condemn them for cutting food stamps and Medicaid, which they've never done, cutting out waste, fraud, and abuse. Jesus would denounce deportations. He would flip the desks because they failed. And he uses the Bible to justify everything he says, but then he claims, I think of myself as a Christian who hates Christianity, and that there are six genders, not two genders, but he can never name the four of them, and he stuck to that for the longest period of time. You know, what if we ran the world? What if we ran our world like we run a kindergarten classroom? Because at the end of the day, aren't we just really big kindergartners? Well, maybe he is. Speak for himself.
2: Well,
0: I got a kick out of him saying, you know, all of my money comes from hardworking Texans. He said that while he was on a trip raising money from wealthy elites in California.
2: But you're right. Go after him for that. But the non-binary thing. Just drop that one. The rest of it, I'm with you.
0: Well, if he's gonna speak from the pulpit the way he often does, and he's gonna lecture us on Jesus the way he does, I think we can hold him accountable for what he's saying about it. And I think he's nuts. And I'm hoping that the people of Texas understand how nuts he is before they go vote. Anyway, John, gotta roll, man. Appreciate it. All right, quick break, right back. Your call's coming up on this Monday, 800-941-SEAN, our number if you want to be a part of the program.
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5: 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Here's Chris Whitting.
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They were full of questions, very thoughtful questions. And afterwards, it was kind of humorous to watch the teachers try to get them going back to their classes because they are all coming up and wanting to ask questions afterwards. So I understand what you're saying and the concern.

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2: From ABC News, I'm Lindsay Davis, anchor Prime streaming weeknights on ABC News Live. Amid a public debate today between government and business leaders about slowing down artificial intelligence to make sure it's safe, House Speaker Mike Johnson says lawmakers need to act, but they need to make sure that the U.S. is the leader on AI.
3: I called for a meeting of the platform providers. I think the president is going to summon everyone together, probably at the White House. I expect that happens into this week or early next week. That hasn't been scheduled yet, but it's in process.
2: More from ABC's Elizabeth Schulze.
4: Anthropic and OpenAI say they will put in place third-party monitors to evaluate the safety of their platforms. Anthropic is also calling for legislation that would force the companies to be more transparent, but they are not saying that they will stop releasing new AI models.
2: ABC's Karen Travers is at the White House.
5: President Trump on Monday said he is the best guardrail to protect against artificial intelligence, writing on his social media platform that the only barriers to the technology should be a, quote, strong and smart president. He went on to claim there is a, quote, sick conspiracy against AI and data centers and said this benefits China.
2: President Trump says Ukraine and Russia have agreed not to target each other's energy facilities, blaming record high diesel prices on that war. But no confirmation from Russia, and Ukraine's president says he'd agree only if Russia is on board. On Diesel, Gas Buddy senior analyst Patrick DeHaan.
6: The next time consumers go to the grocery store, the next time they buy something online, they will likely be noticing an impact of a trickle-down effect.
2: A group of Democratic-led cities and states are suing the Trump administration over a new rule that would give immigration officials more discretion to deny entry or green cards to immigrants who claim public benefits, however briefly, including school meals, health insurance, or food stamps. New York Mayor Zoran Mamdani.
7: Nothing about this rule will reduce waste or keep Americans safer or improve New Yorkers' lives. It is simply a vehicle for confusion and a vehicle for cruelty.
2: Wall Street major indexes closed lower. 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
9: It's Matt Aceto. Officials in Tioga County are warning about a potentially rabid animal. The health department recently received multiple reports about a coyote acting erratically. It was spotted in the area of Crane's Nest Road in Cantor. Nearby residents are encouraged to keep their pets inside and avoid outdoor activity. There is more measles in the Finger Lakes. The regional total surpassed 20 over the weekend, with Wayne County reporting its first 2 positive cases Saturday. In related news, 2 of Seneca County's infected residents have reportedly been hospitalized. Health officials continue to urge vaccination, as transmission has primarily occurred among unvaccinated people. A lawmaker in Owego is concerned about tech privacy. Village trustee Rusty Fuller says surveillance systems are completely hackable by criminals and foreign nations.
10: The bad guys can get it. China can get it. They can put on AI. That doesn't mean that we should just give in and let everything go, but just we're not unsensitive to that idea.
9: Owego Police Chief Joe Kennedy says he understands public concerns. The village is applying for a $125,000 grant for license plate readers and other technology. And a Cortland County town is mulling multiple moratoriums. Lawmakers in Preble are considering temporary bans on battery energy storage systems, wind energy conversion systems, and solar energy systems. Before any action is taken, the town board will hold a public hearing for each moratorium. The meeting starts at 7 tonight at Preble Town Hall. On the radio, I'm Matt Aceto.
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12: Today, mostly sunny with cooler temperatures and a 5-degree guarantee of 67. Tonight, calm and colder than average with a low 45. Tuesday, abundant sunshine and mild with a high of 75. And Wednesday, increasing clouds with mild conditions, high 76. For a complete first morning forecast, tune into WENY News. I'm meteorologist Connor Friedhoff.
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13: Food insecurity in Tioga County is being addressed. 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
13: The Tioga County Food Alliance was formed earlier this year.
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0: across the globe right now. Tensions in the Middle East, international conflicts. You know, they aren't just the dramatic headlines of the evening news. 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
1: I'm Jim Chesko with Your Money Now. A down day to start the new week on Wall Street. The S&P 500 eased 37 points. The Dow Industrials lost 152. And the Nasdaq Composite retreated 146. The price of West Texas Intermediate crude settled above the $101 a barrel level after hitting nearly $105 this morning. You may not know the company, but Rum Group, an AI infrastructure and video company with close ties to the Trump administration, has reportedly reached a massive six-year $13.7 billion deal to provide Anthropic with computing power. In the wake of the news, Rum Group shares soared 13% today. With the National Football League expanding its lineup of primetime and standalone games to occasional Wednesdays, Fridays, and holidays, there aren't quite as many games for Sunday ticket viewers to enjoy. But the shrinking Sunday lineup doesn't bring with it a lower price for fans. The Sunday ticket package from YouTube costs as much as $480 for customers who don't also subscribe to UTEEP TV. 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
9: A show out there, a late night show. But we were, when we started this thing more than 4 years ago, we were the first national newscast based in California. And the reason we were in California is to show people how crazy some of the aspects of California are. And we've tried to do that for 4 years. Housing costs are extraordinarily high. And yet people are voting for the same thing because it is controlled by Democrats. 69% of the legislature is Democrat. You can't get anything passed. The Republicans aren't even allowed to speak in the legislature because the Democrats will turn their microphones off. I mean, this is a huge, massive one. I'm in New York right now, but it's a massive one-party state because that's by design. I mean, they have changed the laws to be able to maintain power. And you're exactly right when you talk about there might be no. Steve Hilton loses this. You get New York where they go back to the same old ways. You are talking about a very steep mountain to be able to climb back into the game, because now you're bought and paid for by the left, and I don't know how you rally from that. I just don't.
0: Well, my humble advice, because you are a friend, is they are proposing an exit tax out there, and at some point they'll adopt it, meaning you decide, let's say you want to move to Texas or Vegas, I don't know, wherever you want to move, and you wanted to work out of one of the Fox bureaus there, they would want the right to charge you state income tax for 10 more years, and you don't get any services at all whatsoever. It's insane.
9: Yeah.
0: The book is phenomenal. We've had 30 amazing years. We have that in common. It's called They Were Right All Along, Trace Gallagher. Don't forget Fox News at night, 11 Eastern, and 8 o'clock on the West Coast. And also, you might want to remember that you can get Trace's book on Amazon.com. We'll put a link on Hannity.com. And we appreciate it, Trace. Looking forward. I'm sure you're going to be at the 30th anniversary party. I'm looking forward to seeing you there.
9: I'll see you there, Sean. I'll probably see you. I'm going to move to Florida. I'm going to move to Palm Beach and then just do the shows out of there.
0: You're free. Listen, there's plenty of time. I'm out of that studio faster than I can blink an eye. So it's all yours at 10:01. You can have it. Anyway, appreciate it. Trace Gallagher, great book. Turns out they were right all along. 800-941-SEAN is our number if you want to be a part of the program. Batavia, Illinois. Now it's 2:40 in the morning. A woman sees a flashlight and a shadow outside her window. Police say, well, the man in the backyard is a registered sex offender. Military court convicted this guy in 2024. He'd taken a sailor's key card, let himself into her bedroom, and watched her sleep. He never met the woman in Batavia. He saw her on social media, researched her, found her home address, researched her. Now, let me translate what this means, that word. A people search site will literally sell report about you and your information, where you live, your phone numbers, for about $2. You get the home address, phone number, relatives, everywhere you've ever lived in your life, where you live now. Now, you want to prevent that information from being available? I use Incogni. Now, it sends requests to more than 420 data brokers and people search sites on your behalf to remove your name from their databases. 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
1: ABC News, I'm Chuck Sievertson. With industry leaders urging AI development be slowed down and having some government regulation to make sure it's safe, House Speaker Mike Johnson says industry leaders and the president will meet this week or next.
2: Obviously, there's a need for guardrails, but there's also a keen need for the industry to self-regulate and self-monitor and report to us. And so we're going to be talking about all that.
1: President Trump says Ukraine and Russia have agreed not to target each other's energy facilities, blaming record-high diesel prices on that war. But Ukraine's president says Russia would have to agree, and it hasn't confirmed. A group of Democratic-led cities and states are suing the Trump administration over a new rule that would give immigration officials more discretion to deny entry or green cards to immigrants who claim public benefits, including school meals or food stamps. Wall Street major indexes closed lower. This is ABC News.
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4: It's Matt Aceto. IPD is charging a man on a moped. Police say Christopher Hartman tried running someone over twice early Saturday morning on East Green Street, adding he was operating the device illegally. Officers say Hartman, who's 43, also threatened to stab the same person. Hartman was arrested on misdemeanor charges of menacing and harassment. IPD also filed charges against Hartman for his operation of the moped. We're learning more about a recent arrest in a child abuse investigation. State police announced a child endangerment charge for 29-year-old Christopher Chapman of Homer last week. According to the Courtland Standard, the former SUNY Cortland Child Care Center employee has been accused of inappropriately touching a 6-year-old in court documents. Chapman is one of 6 people facing charges in the investigation. The Cortland Fire Department is warning about batteries.
5: Lithium-ion batteries are blamed for 2 separate fires. An exploding portable speaker sparked flames Friday night inside an apartment building, forcing the evacuation of over 50 students. Saturday, firefighters were called to extinguish an e-bike that caught fire outside. Fire officials say only batteries and chargers approved for devices should be used, and to never use batteries that appear damaged or swollen. Joe Salzone, WHCU News.
4: And residents in Scott can voice their opinions. The town board is holding a public hearing this evening on the proposed code of ethics and employment policies. The meeting starts at 6 o'clock at Scott Town Hall. Local news matters. On the radio, I'm Matt Aceto.
6: Today, plenty of sunshine and cool with a fine degree guarantee of 67. Tonight, calm and cooler with a low of 45. Tuesday, plenty of sunshine, mild with a high of 75. And Wednesday, increasing clouds and a high of 76. For your complete first morning forecast, tune into WENY News. I'm meteorologist Connor Friedhoff.
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0: Better Life with Dr. Sanjay Gupta.
1: If you've got a teenager, you probably suspect their phone is stealing their sleep. And now a new study confirms it. Researchers at UCSF found more than half of American teens are on their phones between 10 at night and 6 in the morning. That's on school nights. A lot of them are scrolling in the dead of the night between midnight and 4 a.m. And that matters because teens need 8 to 10 hours of sleep a night. Their growing brains do some of their most important work, like learning and steadying their emotions while they rest. So what helps? Well, treat it as a family plan, not a teen problem. Keep phones charging outside the bedroom overnight. Some families use a shared lockbox. 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So if you want them off their phones, model it yourself. I'm Dr. Sanjay Gupta, helping you live a better life.
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1: The Great Fire of Owego. I'm Joe Salzone, and this is a moment of 607 history. In the pre-dawn hours of one September morning in the year 1849, a fire broke out in the Sons of Temperance building on Front Street. Flames quickly spread to buildings on both sides of Front Street between Church and Park Street. In total, 104 buildings burned to the ground at a cost of roughly $300,000. It would become known in Owego as the Great Fire. Nearly two full years later, a hotel was built near the rubble. Eventually, new businesses emerged and life went on after the Great Fire of 1849. In fact, many of those buildings remain standing in present-day Owego. I'm Joe Salzone, and that's been a moment of 607 history from News Talk WHCU.

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7: From ABC News, I'm Chuck Severson. With public debate about slowing down artificial intelligence and having some third party or government regulation to make sure it's safe, House Speaker Mike Johnson says industry leaders and the president will meet this week or next.
8: Congress, I think, has a role, responsibility, but the people who are providing and creating these products obviously have responsibility as well. There is a corporate responsibility.

0: and to think what you want. In Islamist countries, or Marxist countries for that matter, that's not the case. They reject the entire thinking process in the Declaration of Independence, the references, of course, to the Hebrew Bible or Christianity, of course, and to the Enlightenment, which they reject completely and comprehensively, as do the Marxists. And this is why I noticed I wrote it years ago, and Charlie was an adherent of my books. We would talk about the books, about the incompatibility of Marxism with Americanism and Islamism with Americanism. Utter incompatibility. Because they do not embrace natural law, natural rights, eternal rights. They do not embrace any of it. And the brilliant former chief rabbi of Britain, Orthodox, Sachs, he made the point that Judaism and Christianity do not contend, that people who share different faiths cannot pray to God, because they can. Islam says they cannot. Islam, the Islamists say, either you are a Muslim, only then can you pray to God. Otherwise, you're a non-believer and you can't, and there is no God for you. We'll be right back.
1: Mark Levin.
0: I want you to think about something. 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
2: ABC News, I'm Chuck Sievertson. Leaders of artificial intelligence companies and the president will meet this week or next to talk about the corporate officials calling for a slowdown and some oversight to make sure it's safe. That from House Speaker Mike Johnson.
3: We do not want to jump in. The reflex of legislative bodies is to cover things up with red tape and hyper-regulation. If you do that, then you lose your edge, and that is a national security concern to the American people.
2: President Trump says Ukraine and Russia have agreed not to attack each other's energy facilities, blaming record-high diesel prices on that war. But Ukraine's president says he'd agree only if Russia's on board, and Russia isn't saying. The Trump Environmental Protection Agency says it is eliminating a Biden-era rule that limits planet-warming pollution from coal and gas-fired power plants. EPA says it'll save money. The Pitt and Widows Bay, top competitors in tonight's Emmy Awards. This is ABC News.
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7: 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Ithaca is a great place to live, work, and play. 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
7: From ABC News, I'm Stephanie Officer. A standoff over the Strait of Hormuz and new attacks on Saudi oil is sending fuel prices higher as President Trump downplays the impact. ABC's Mary Bruce.
8: The average gallon of gas now $4.25. That's up over $1.30 since the war began. And diesel is at a record high, $6.20 a gallon. That's impacting the cost of just about everything you buy. Now, prices have been on the rise ever since President Trump launched this war more than 6 months ago. But now the president is shifting blame for the rising diesel prices to Ukraine, saying they are responsible as they continue to attack Russian diesel refineries.
7: A lawsuit has been filed to block a new rule that would let immigration officials deny green cards to any migrants using public benefits. It's expected to be finalized and implemented Friday. ABC's Peter Haralambos.
9: The Trump administration tried to use this during their first term. It was challenged in court. It was rescinded by the Biden administration. And now it's back and it's expanded. It's basically saying that if you use any kind of public benefit here, if it's school meals, Medicaid, SNAP benefits, all of that can make you ineligible for a green card.

0: The midterms are almost here, and Republicans could be in deep trouble. Polls show Democrats leading in key races. Tonight, Rob Finnerty on Newsmax reveals the growing threat from the DSA and the radical left. With less than 60 days to go, Finnerty says it's time for the GOP to hit the panic button. The House may go, and control of the Senate is up for grabs. Gas prices, mortgage rates, health care, and out-of-control national debt. Americans are angry. And Newsmax shows you how the progressive left wants total control of Congress. Tallarico, El Sayed, AOC, Bernie Sanders. Finnerty reveals President Trump's secret plan to fight back. Don't miss Finnerty tonight at 8 p.m. Eastern on Newsmax. 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
2: Tonight, mostly clear and cool with patchy fog, low 43. Tuesday, partly sunny and mild, the 5-degree guarantee, 73. Tuesday night, partly cloudy, low 55. And for Wednesday, increasing clouds with a few showers possible, high 79. For your complete first 20 forecast, tune to WENY News. I'm Chief Meteorologist Joe Barris.
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3: Stephanie Officer, oil trading is back up above $100 a barrel as the stalemate in the Strait of Hormuz continues. But fighting has also ramped up in the Red Sea and the other main thoroughfare, the Bab el-Mandeb Strait. Iranian-backed Houthis have been fighting with Saudi Arabia and other Gulf nations for control of it. Vice President Vance told reporters today the U.S. is monitoring. Vance also commented on reporting from the New York Times that said he would bypass top Pentagon leadership like Defense Secretary Pete Hegseth and get unvarnished assessments from commanders in the Mideast and other places regarding the Iran war.
4: I trust Pete and I trust Dan Kane, but I found that story very weird. It's like the vice president calls around to admirals and generals to try to understand America's foreign policy. Of course I do.
3: Missing from the Senate since falling in June and a lengthy hospitalization, Senator Mitch McConnell has returned to the Senate tonight. This is ABC News.
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9: 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The Cornell Clock Tower is called McGraw Tower, named after Jenny McGraw. She donated 9 original bells when the university opened and were put into the tower upon completion in 1888. Today, there are 21 bells heard daily, playing the McGraw Rag in the morning and the alma mater at noon. 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

0: bureaucrats to make the right decision. Tell me, which politician do you trust to make these decisions? Who even knows what the hell he's talking about? What bureaucrats? You don't even know their names. They bankrupted Social Security. They bankrupted Medicare. They run up the debt to over $40 trillion. The border was wide open. We have Islamists running from here and there and everywhere. Don't tell me that these bastards ought to be in charge of A1 data centers. Because if that's your view, then forget it. The communist Chinese will be running circles around us, and the Democrats will own the damn country. I'll be right back.
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2: I'm Dr. Justin Nistico. I'm one of the infectious disease physicians here at Centralis Health. Measles is a virus that has been around for a very long time. The measles virus will spread from person to person by coughing, sneezing, and so the virus itself will go up into the air and also be on the surfaces that were contacted. The biggest thing for most people to protect yourself from developing measles would be vaccination. One shot of the vaccine for MMR or measles, mumps, rubella vaccine is about 93% protective, and then if you get two shots, it's roughly 97% protective. It's extremely important in young children to get vaccinated. Measles is the most deadliest and most concerning in young children, and they are the most vulnerable population.
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5: From ABC News, I'm Stephanie Officer. Tech executives are taking the calls to scale back on AI advancement seriously. But as ABC's Elizabeth Shelsey tells us, President Trump doesn't agree.
6: President Trump flatly rejecting urgent calls from top AI companies to rein in the technology before they lose control. And after that dire warning from some AI researchers that AI could kill humans within a decade. The president saying the only control or guardrails that AI needs is a strong and smart high IQ president, and the USA has that in spades. It comes as three leaders of top AI companies have all now said that we must slow this down, that it's too strong, too fast.
5: A Pentagon watchdog insists the U.S. supply of munitions has been depleted, but the commander-in-chief says that's false.
7: The Pentagon watchdog is acknowledging that the war has led to shortages of munitions, describing, quote, strategic inventory shortfalls and bottlenecks in resupply. This is something that the administration has denied now for months. President Trump insisting that the U.S. is now, quote, producing more exquisite and elite weapons than at any time in our history.
5: In Miami, four people are hospitalized, including three construction workers, after a construction rig barreled down onto several cars. ABC's Victor Oquendo is there.
8: This all happened just after 8 a.m. Very active scene here behind me. That deep mixing rig crashing down on top of three cars. Two of those cars parked on opposite sides of the street. They were empty at the time, but that third car, a white BMW, a woman was driving it right down the middle of Brickell Bay Drive, for those familiar. And City of Miami Fire Rescue officials say that she actually saw this mixing rig starting to come down, and she reversed her car.